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1: Great radio stations all over, along with Sam and Polo. It is the Joe Pags Show. Thanks. Appreciate you stopping by. There's a lot going on. We've got Beth Van Dyne at the bottom of the hour. Do not miss the District 24 representative from the great state of Texas. Going to talk about what's going on in North Texas when it comes to HB 1 visa fraud. Going to also talk about potential voter fraud and the investigations that are being uncovered. In fact, I've got some audio from Todd Blanche coming up. I do want to get into that story where I'm going to ask Sam to go and look something up over on the your favorite AI. Hers is Gemini. You know, is Gemini quick, Sam? Because I think ChatGPT is pretty quick.
2: Gemini is by far the fastest one when I'm, you know, trying to find something quickly. And like I said, the reason why I like it is because they provide links immediately to the sourced material.
1: Well, I'm going to give you a heads up. Look up and tell me when air conditioning, modern air conditioning, was added to buildings widely in the United States of America. Do you have any idea why I'm asking you to do that?
2: I do.
1: Okay. Does it say when it was?
2: It says starting at the end of World War II, around late 1940s and 1950s, and it became truly mainstream in homes and offices between the 60s and 70s.
1: 1960s and 70s?
2: Yes.
1: Not the 1700s?
2: No.
1: Really? Well, that's interesting. It's very interesting. We'll get into that story coming up. You guys know what I'm talking about yet, but we'll get into that. The lawyer that's representing this guy, Wilbur Perez, who's from Venezuela, who's in the country illegally, had a final order of deportation or of removal, who was shot by the ICE agent. And again, the details continue to come in. Guess he was stopped. He was told he was going to be arrested. Then there's some chase or something. In watching this video, they're hauling ass down the road in Austin. He ends up getting shot in the back. You know, we're going to find out if he used his car as a weapon or not, or if there was some reason to shoot him. If there wasn't, I will call out the ICE agent. But as of right now, the information we got originally, most of it just not factual. The fact that he was shot in the back and they wouldn't give him pain medicine, that he went to the hospital, but they made him leave 4 hours later to go to some cold, dank ICE facility, which, of course, has 24/7 doctors and nurses and pharmacists and everybody else that you need. He was given no pain meds. Not true. He's being given pain meds. In fact, he's got a bullet hole in his back, and the guy somehow did a news conference via the phone through a translator because he's speaking Spanish. So I don't know how you do that if you're you know, rolling around in pain from the gunshot wound. So most of what we're hearing just is turning out not to be factual. But there is something to be said about the woman who's his lawyer. We've all seen her now, the curly blonde hair, who's out there representing him at every turn. Her name is Kate Lincoln Goldfinch. Well, there's a story about her that you might not have heard. She posted something on X a few days ago and then decided to delete it. But what she says tells you who she is. She's also somebody who has tweeted to James Tallarico about her great support for him. So now you see what political persuasion she has. Does that mean she's a bad lawyer? No. Does it mean that she's got a questionable character? I think so. And let me tell you what I mean. Oh, look at that. Let me put this in the proper place. And here we go. Kate Lincoln Goldfinch. Headline is, lawyer for Austin ICE shooting victim sparks online fury over sickening deleted Charlie Kirk post. Kate Lincoln Goldfinch told Fox Digital the post was removed because it could be misconstrued. Sam, have you seen the post?
2: Yes.
1: Could that be misconstrued somehow?
2: No.
1: I don't know how it could be. Okay, here's the story. Kate Lincoln Goldfinch, the lawyer representing an alleged illegal immigrant who shot by Immigration and Customs Enforcement. Why is it an alleged illegal immigrant? The DHS says he's here illegally. That's not even in question. His lawyer's not saying that he's not here illegally. Anyway, is facing heat over a post. Critics say mocked the assassination of conservative commentator Charlie Kirk in a deleted post resurfaced in a screenshot from retired Air Force Lieutenant Colonel Larry Brock Jr. Lincoln Goldfinch wrote, "How do you resist getting shot in the neck? Does Charlie Kirk have any advice on that?" The post was quickly highlighted by conservatives on social media who made the argument that it questions Lincoln Goldfinch's credibility as she defends her client to the media and pushes back against the official story from federal law enforcement. Ladies and gentlemen, the lawyer representing the Venezuelan illegal who was shot in Austin by DHS after a high-speed car chase is exactly who you'd imagine her. Charlie Kirk Show executive producer Andrew Colvett posted on X. POS Scum, conservative influencer Libs of TikTok, posted on X. Quote, she represents a man shot resisting federal officers, then jokes about Charlie Kirk catching one in the neck. Conservative influencer Gunther Eagleman posted on X, adding that the lawyer's post was sickening and pathetic. That's not lawyering. This is cheering political violence. Remember her name. This is who they put on the case. America is done pretending these people are just professionals. Nasty woman, Representative Nancy Mace, posted on X. In a statement to Fox News Digital, Lincoln Goldfinch publicly addressed the issue for the first time, saying a post reference

0: announcing the death of Charlie Kirk was removed from our account. We recognize the post could be misconstrued, and that's why it came down. We have also addressed the issue internally. In a LinkedIn post last year, Lincoln Goldfinch offered condolences to the Kirk family, pointing to gun violence as the main one of the main takeaways. Quote, my heart goes out to the family of Charlie Kirk. She wrote, incidents like this, blah, blah, blah. Why would you say that about resisting getting shot in the neck? I mean, I don't know how you misconstrue that. Can Charlie Kirk give any advice on that? He's been dead for more than a year. Why would she say that? Now, is she alleging that somebody in the office did it and she didn't know about it? That's why they took it down? Because it's in her name. It's literally from her account. Now, do people run accounts for people? Sure. But you'll notice she doesn't come out and say, we took it down because I didn't post it. The person who did it has been fired or reprimanded or whatever. They just say, we took it down because it could be misconstrued. Again, it said, how do you resist getting shot in the neck? Does Charlie Kirk have any advice on that? And those of you out there in the so-called news media are taking her as your source? Huh. I find that to be pretty interesting. I really do. By the way, there are allegations of voter fraud out there. You're going to talk to Beth Van Dyne about that at the bottom of the hour. Todd Blanche, the attorney general, was on with Will Cain, and he talked about it today. There are active cases now and arrests being made that revolve around voter fraud.
1: As alleged in the indictment, you're talking about a former postal worker who literally just discarded hundreds and hundreds of ballots. And when President Trump and we talk about this integrity around our elections, this is a great example. Whether he did it because he was tired, whether he did it because it was an intentional effort to keep people from voting, isn't really the point. The point is that that 500, hundreds and hundreds of ballots were not delivered, and that's something that we have been talking about combating. The Department of Justice has gone after literally 35 people, aliens who were here either legally or illegally, who voted unlawfully recently. It's something that the last administration, they prosecuted 13 individuals over the course of 4 years for illegal voting. And we have hundreds of cases open. We've prosecuted over 70 already. And, right. And this is just another example.
0: I mean, there's no voter fraud. What are you talking about? There's none. Why are you even talking about it? In fact, there's so little voter fraud that Kamala Harris is back out there on the trail, and she's making sure you understand they're taking you off the voting rolls. Of course, Todd Blanche just outlined how they're taking those who shouldn't be in the voting rolls off, but Kamala Harris wants you to think that your name's coming off the voter rolls. And again, listen to how she say registration or registered. I think she says registering. So, something with the word register in there. It sounds like she might have had one of those long lunches again.
2: They are cheating by purging voter rolls. So we say as leaders then to folks, not only must you register to vote, check your voter registration status.
0: Registered to vote. Pretty sure she said registered to vote. I'm pretty sure. Let me back that up a little because it's fun. It's fun that she's back. I love that she's back.
2: Not only must you register to vote, check your voter registration status to make sure you haven't been purged from the rolls. They're trying to take our tools, but we are a creative people. And we know how to fight. And we have always been fighting against the odds, and that has never deterred us.
0: Yeah, that's the woman that used to be the vice president. She's against the odds, and it's never deterred her. We're going to fight. Clearly, there was nothing, no opportunity not open to her, for her to be the second most powerful person in the free world, and still complain like somehow she's being held down. And I'm guessing she was talking to a bunch of black people. I don't know. Because we're not deterred. Acting like it's us versus them again. All the left has is division. All they have is divisiveness. All they have is acting the victim, being victimized by the oppressor. The oppressor is, of course, the evil white Christian straight man, probably. But what she says makes no sense, because what they're doing is they're going after people who are on the voter rolls that shouldn't be. I have not heard one person, and if there are cases out there, I'd like to hear them, and I'll follow up on them. I haven't heard one person who has said, I'm a citizen, and they took me off the voting rolls. I haven't. Not even one. Let's get to the story that I keep on sort of working around. This story is out of Texas. I find this interesting. Constitution is ratified 1787. In the Constitution, you can't have cruel and unusual punishment. I think it's the Eighth Amendment. I'm pretty sure this story will outline it. I'm not sure I understand how AC is involved in this. This is the story from the Texas Tribune, which leans far left. Federal judge orders Texas to air condition all prisons by the end of 2029. High temperatures violate the Constitution's protection against cruel and unusual punishment, the judge ruled. Texas will appeal. Sam, when did they start putting air conditioning in buildings in this country on a broad scale?
3: Yeah, in the 60s and 70s.
0: The 1960s and 70s.
3: Yes.
0: Not the 1760s and 70s.
3: That would be crazy.
0: So 200 years ago, when they wrote the Constitution and ratified it, more than 200 years ago, this whole cruel and unusual punishment did not mean you must air condition prisons.
3: No.
0: That's what you're saying.
3: I am saying that.
0: Yet for some reason, some doofus judge thinks that somehow violates the Eighth Amendment. Story goes on to say a federal judge has ordered Texas to air condition all the state's lockups, which the prison agency said could cost $1.5 billion by the end of 2029. The ruling, released yesterday, is a win for inmate advocates and their attorneys, who had asked the court to force the Texas Department of Criminal Justice to cool the entire prison system. By that time, just over a third of the agency's 104 facilities were fully air-conditioned as of September 1st. In his order, U.S. District Judge Robert Pittman, look that up, Sam, who appointed U.S. District Judge Robert Pittman, let me know, found that the conditions in Texas prisons without air conditioning violate the Eighth Amendment, which protects against cruel and unusual punishment, and that the TDCJ's current response to extreme heat is insufficient. Pittman ordered the agency to immediately create and implement a plan to add the air conditioning in every state prison, every Texas prison. The installation, he said, must be completed no later than December 31st, 2029. Who appointed that person?
3: Obama.
0: What?
3: Yeah.
0: Stop it. I had no idea.
3: Can't. That's the truth.
0: So it's cool and unusual to put people in prison who, by the way, they're only there because they did something wrong and were convicted of it. It's cool and unusual to not give them air conditioning, although when the Constitution was ratified and the Bill of Rights was added, the Eighth Amendment against cruel and unusual punishment could not have meant you have to put air conditioning in prisons. It could not have meant that. It just wasn't available. And it's really decidedly stupid that they're pretending that we just don't know that. Does this district judge not know that we know when the Constitution was written? So it's so dumb. It's so dumb. And this judicial activism, trying to change laws from the bench. This guy's trying to change the meaning of the Eighth Amendment. That's not cruel and unusual. Oh, it's hotter now than it was then. Prove that. Show me that in the 1780s, it didn't get to 90, 95, 100 degrees in Texas. Show me. I'll pay attention. Show me. If you can't, then shut the face. 888-941-PAGS, 888-941-7247, joepags.com. Beth Van Dyne at the bottom of the hour. We're going to talk more about voter fraud. We're going to talk about HB1 visa fraud. We're going to talk about why are they trying this in Texas? That's always interesting to me, and a whole lot more. 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Look into it right now. They've got all the answers that you need to all the questions that you have. 888-444-2948. 888-444-2948. We're back after this.
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12: Thanks. I appreciate you stopping by. 888-941-PAGS, 888-941-7247. JoePags.com. Dr. Oz also trying to stop fraud.
13: Here's the numbers. Are you ready? Take it from the beginning. Obamacare had 10 million people on it for much of 2015 to 2020. All of a sudden, during COVID, it more than doubled to 22 million people. Sean, where you live in Florida, we have a census. In the census, they tell you how many people and how much money they make. There are five times more people in parts of Obamacare in Florida than live in the state. It is impossible. More than a third of people in Obamacare have never used the insurance policy once. Now, you think about it if you're a viewer. If you were going to pay your hard-earned money to buy insurance for yourself, would you ever use it? The answer is yes. At least 85% of the time, you'd buy a prescription, you make a doctor's appointment, do something. I'm saying it again, 35% of these folks never use it even once. And so there is no way it's all legitimate. And so we took major action today with the vice president. And President Trump, by the way, in the State of the Union, made it clear that this is a choice as a nation. You choose to let illegal immigrants in. We chose not to. You choose to allow fraud in your health care system and increase the cost of the system and destroy the lives of Americans. We choose not to do that. So today.
12: I mean,

0: listen, that's, hello, you doubled the amount of people on Obamacare during COVID, and 35% have never used it whatsoever. Who's getting paid for all this? Who's getting paid all this money for this insurance? Who's making the money? Where is the fraud happening? Because you've got to identify it now. You got to get rid of it. Got to go to Gail in Tennessee about air conditioning prisons. It's somehow an Eighth Amendment violation not to. Gail, what's up?
1: I just wanted to comment. My grandson, he enlisted in the Army, and he just graduated from basic training in Missouri in the high humidity. And their barracks have absolutely no air conditioning. And are you to tell me that prisoners deserve air conditioning and the soldiers that are willing to give up their lives don't?
0: That's what they want us to believe, Gail.
1: Right at all.
0: That's a great, that is absolutely a great point. You got to be kidding me. You're going to air condition the prisons, but you can go to basic training and sweat your face off. Ray, make it quick in Michigan.
2: Hey, my point is we're turning into a bunch of snowflakes. In other words, the building that we worship in was built in 1968. We open the windows, run an exhaust fan, and everybody survives. Now, I got to admit, I know the prisons are a little different because people are there 24/7, but I'm sure they have exhaust fans and they can move the air.
0: I bet 1,000% can move the air in a prison. And even if it's a warm breeze, you're not going to die from a warm breeze. They're trying to make us think that when it's 105 degrees out in Texas, they make all of them sit out in the sun and just have the sun beating down on their heads the entire time. There is shade. There are fans. There's a way to ventilate the area. The idea that you deserve air conditioning to the tune of over $1 billion because you broke the law and you're in federal prison, you must be high. You must be out of your mind. I urge them, the Texas officials, to continue running this right up to the Supreme Court. And then if you want me to argue it, I will. Hey, justices, the Constitution doesn't say anything about air conditioning, and it was written before air conditioning was even available. 888-941-PAGS, 888-941-7247, joepags.com. Stay here for Beth Van Dyne.
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14: 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Age-wise, I mean, I'm in my late 60s. I'm old enough to be his grandfather. Will he be embarrassed to acknowledge me as his dad? 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
0: Midterms around the corner. And there's one thing that anybody who's a thinking American should be worried about. It's, will the result be real? And I know it's there's no fraud. It doesn't change elections. It's the freest and fairest election we ever had. I don't buy any of that because I deal in fact in my job. And we know there are people who are not eligible to vote who have voted in recent elections, and they might vote again in this November election, which is a very important midterm. I've got Beth Van Dunn on. She is District 24 Republican, great state of Texas. Representative, how are you? Good to see you again.
19: I'm great. How are you doing?
0: I'm doing very well. Better now because you're on. So let's talk about that. You know, this ruse by the left, anytime somebody sits in front of a congressional hearing, who won the 2020 election, they try to make the person say Biden or Trump because it was the most free and fair election ever. The fact is, and you know this, and we have the actual numbers that we'll get into in a second, there are a lot of people on the voting rolls in this country that shouldn't be, that aren't citizens and don't have the right to vote. A, how did that happen? And what are you finding out through these investigations?
19: Oh, without a doubt. I mean, in 2020, you know, they tried to deny that there was any voter fraud at all. There was a Carrollton mayor candidate who actually got arrested for committing voter fraud. It was happening in 2020. It was happening in 2022, 24, yeah, which is why we sent over to the Senate four times now our Save America Act to try to get, you know, a federal ban and basically making sure that people who should be voting are the ones that are voting. I'm very proud that in the state of Texas, in other states, they've taken it seriously. We've made it to, you know, we've made it easier to vote, but we made it harder to cheat. But you are seeing an investigation right now. Secretary Mark Wayne Mullen came out, I believe today or yesterday, and he said that they are actively investigating 300,000 potential illegal voters on the rolls. And for people who say, oh, that's a tiny number, oh, that doesn't mean anything, I want them to think about this. In 2020 and in 24, you had 7 congressional races that were won by less than 5,000 votes.
0: Amazing.
19: How many votes are there right now? How many congressional members right now do we have the majority? Is it 2-3 that gives the Republicans the majority?
0: Right.
19: 7 races in both of those election years were decided by less than 5,000 votes. And if you remember Marinette Miller Meeks in Iowa, man, we called her six pack because she won by 6 votes. I mean, this is a fact. So every single vote counts. And when you've got people who can in 19 states get a driver's license, and still be illegally in our country. You got 19 states that are granting driver's license to people illegally. And all of a sudden, they can automatically, when they register to get a driver's license, they're registered to vote. That's a problem, and we need to go after that.
0: It is Beth Van Dyne, vandyne.house.gov. Let's talk about Georgia in 2020 without going down the rabbit hole too much. 11,780 votes, and we've got in question 300,000 votes in Georgia. Were they certified right? What did they really compare to the signature? They've admitted that there were some election problems in Georgia. President Trump could have rather easily won that state had there not been any issues. Why do they keep on pretending like our elections are the freest and fairest on the planet when we know India can decide an election with 600 million people in one night? By 10 or 11 o'clock that night, you know who won. Here, it takes us forever. In California, it takes 32 days to find out who won the primary for mayor. Why do they keep pretending that? Do they think the American people will believe? Because they said it's fair and free, therefore it is? It's not.
19: No. It's absolutely not. I mean, I remember when Claudia Tenney was running, you know, in upstate New York in 2020, and then, you know, she would be up by a few dozen votes, and all of a sudden they would find a few dozen votes from Democrats somewhere in a closet, somewhere in a drawer.
0: Right.
19: And we all know, I mean, look at what happened in California just this last year. Why can we not figure this out, you know, with all the technology that we have? Just by hand counting the number of votes that we have, it should happen. But Democrats continue to deny it because it's in their best interest. They are winning votes by having people who are illegally here counting people in those elections, and they're winning votes. This is all about power. We're seeing it over and over again, and anybody who is denying that it's happening is lying to you, or they are being purposefully naive, because there has been example after example, like I shared with you in Dallas County back in 2020. It's happening, and if you are a Democrat, you should want people to have fair elections. You should want people who can legally vote to vote. You want everyone to feel that their vote matters, who should be legally voting. We should encourage people, but they stop when they really believe that what does it matter? You know, whatever number of Republicans are going to go to the poll, Democrats are somehow going to figure out illegal ballots and count it. It's happened over and over again. And again, we tried with the Save America Act to send it over to the Senate, but I would encourage every single state, look at how your voter rolls are going. Update them. Make sure you don't have people on them who have died, who have moved. Update them at least every 2 years. Don't have things like automatically registering people to vote when you give your driver's license out, especially if you're giving it to people who are illegally here and cannot legally vote. These are some common sense issues that all of us, regardless of party, but Democrats are going to continue to deny it because they're the ones who are benefiting from it.
0: It's Beth Van Dyne, U.S. Representative, District 24, Republican, great state of Texas. When it comes to voter, I've always had a problem with that, because that, for those watching and listening, you go, like you said, in many of these states, you just say that you're here to get a driver's license. Doesn't matter if you're here legally or not. And automatically there's like a check mark. Would you like to register to vote? Sure. Beth, from your perch in Congress, can you end that? Can you guys say you can't do voter anymore?
19: I mean, what we're doing is, for example, you know, with the Save America Act, we're saying you have to actually prove citizenship.
0: Yeah.
19: So it's not, you know, and we've already done it with TSA. You can't just have a driver's license if you are having a driver's license through a state that does not actually check for citizenship before they grant it. So we've done it. We've already set the precedent, you know, that we can do it. And I think we need to start doing it for election integrity. It is obvious that it has been abused. Again, there's 300,000 cases that they're looking at right now. It is a simple fix. Just to be able to fly, you have to do it. It is not putting an unworthy burden on people. You want to make sure election integrity is maintained. And this seems to be an easy fix. It should not be nearly as complicated. 80% of people support it. And yet we've got Democrats who are going to fight it every step of the way because they're benefiting from having illegals and other people on the voter rolls that they believe vote for them.
0: Do you know why the Republicans won't pass this in the Senate? You can get rid of the filibuster. Beth, you and I both know. Don't tell anybody. If the Democrats got control, if they got the presidency, if they got control of both houses, they would kill the filibuster day one, add Puerto Rico and D.C. as a state. They'd pack the Supreme Court. They do all this crazy stuff. We know that they'll do that. They've shown that they'll do that. In fact, Harry Reid is the first guy that did the nuclear option in the Senate. Why not do the nuclear option on the Save America Act? What is the holdup?
19: You're going to have to ask Leader Thune that question. I have been very frustrated. Again, we've passed this bill four times and we've sent it over. We've tried in every single way that we can, you know, putting it onto must-pass legislation, and we've just seen the Senate strip it out. I don't envy Thune having to negotiate, you know, with senators who have already said they won't pass it.
0: Right.
19: But the fact is if you care anything about election integrity, you should want people who can legally vote in our elections being the only ones who can vote. This should not be a controversial issue. This should have bipartisan support. But again, it's because it is one-sided. It is Democrats who are benefiting from illegal voting that they're going to continue to support it and deny that it's even happening.
0: It is Beth Van Dyne. I want to go to the situation in Austin for a second, but I want to relate it to voting. Greg Kassar yesterday, who's nuts, I said it, not you, decided he would come out and say, we now need to find a path to legal status, or in fact, we need to find a path to citizenship for all the millions that are here. And what he meant was anybody who came here illegally during the Biden years should now have a path to citizenship. Beth, you and I both know he wants them all to vote because the assumption is all of the illegal aliens that are here, should they become citizens, will vote Democrat. They're not even hiding that fact anymore. Did you see him say that? And what are your thoughts on him announcing to the world that we should just tell people who broke the law to get here, that's okay, you're a citizen now?
19: Well, he's not the only one. I mean, you look at the entire DSA platform. They want to defund ICE. They want to get rid of our law enforcement. They want, they are basically taking the side of lawbreakers. Now, as a law, you know, as somebody who actually is supposed to create law, right?
0: Yeah.
19: I mean, that's what we do in Congress is we create laws. These are laws that Congress has written, and then law enforcement just merely enforces them. Yeah, I'd say, Greg, if you don't like the law, let's work on changing it.
0: Right.
19: But the fact is, you can't sit here and pick and choose. This one benefits me in elections, so we're just going to ignore it and act like it doesn't matter. The fact is that you've got DSA candidates, and Greg being one of them, Congressman Cesar being one of them, who is supporting this idea that American citizens, basically, you are on the low end of the totem pole for the people that we represent. We're going to first represent illegal immigrants. Second, we're going to represent criminals and give them every excuse and, you know, take away cash bail, you know, and anything that will, the defund the police efforts.
0: Right.
19: And I would say, you know, I would argue, I know that there have been people who have been murdered by illegal immigrants in Cesar's district. Well, have you talked to the parents? Have you found out how the people that you represent feel about this? I know for a fact you spend money on security because you understand that there's threats out there, but you don't want to give it to your own constituents. What does that say about you? That you're willing to pay taxpayer dollars to protect yourself and you're going to throw them under the bus and not seem to care. This is the Democrats' playbooks. They are completely flying into it. And this is why this is such an important election. This is no longer just about, okay, how are taxpayer dollars going to be spent? Do they want to give a little bit more here? Do we want to take away, you know, allow people to keep more of what they spend instead of giving to the government? This is an election over common sense versus crazy. The people who put us in the position, first of all, of having 20 million illegal immigrants in our country during the Biden administration supported it, defended it, promoted it. These are the same ones who now want to get back into power. And I'm asking, is that what we want? We saw the Trump administration come in, work with a Republican-led House, a Republican-majority Senate. And we secured our borders. We put an end to that. We've seen decreases in crime. We've seen people be able to take more of their money back. We have seen, you know, $82 billion worth of tax rebates that have been written. You know, more money that are going into small businesses and job creators, more manufacturing, 162,000 jobs last month alone that were created on the private sector, not the public sector. You know, more discretionary funds that have been decreased as a result of, you know, smart fiscal decisions in Congress. Is that what we want to see more of? Or do you want to go back to crazy and even worse, crazier?
0: No, I'm with you wholeheartedly. And I don't think that the right is selling it very well. You just did. I think the president does a good job of patting himself on the back, but he should have the people surrounding him every single day on shows like mine and others talking about all the good things that have happened in the first year and a half, almost 2 years of this administration. If they don't do that, it's not going to be a pretty day in the beginning of November when it comes to the midterms. I do want to talk to you about the H-1B visa fraud that we're uncovering in North Texas. But I also want to relate that to the Islamists that are trying to make Islamic cities in the state of Texas. And my wonderment is this. I live in Texas. I've been here 21 years. It's red. It's free. Low regulations, low taxation. Why are these DSA idiots? Why are these fraudsters? Why are these Islamists choosing Texas. Like, if I were a bad guy that didn't like America, I wouldn't choose one of the reddest states. Why are they trying it here, do you think?
19: We're also one of the largest states. You know, we're also the most diverse states. And where are they going? They're going to areas where they feel like they're not going to have a whole lot of pushback. They're going to suburban areas that have, again, a lot of diversity, a lot of growth. And you get local elected officials who want to be, you know, a representative of everybody in their community. But they're failing at their job. And I know this firsthand. When I was on the city council in Irving, I thought this. When I was mayor of the city of Irving, a lot of this comes down to what are you doing and what are you willing to stand up for as a local elected official. And that is when you were looking at zoning cases, when you were looking at the bills that you were passing, the regulations that you're passing, do they have the best interests of your citizens at heart? That's what you should be doing. And a lot of these people just, they don't want to cause a scare. They don't want to have anybody talk negatively about them. Right. I've been doing this for a long time. You know, it's bad mojo now to even read your social media. But a lot of people don't understand that when you're an elected official, 50% of people are going to hate you. It's just that's just the way of the game. And they don't have a backbone to stand up. But, every single election is important. And I always encourage when I talk to groups, don't just vote, at the top of the ticket, but continue to go down. Look at your statewide races. Look at your county races. Look at your local races. Our judge races are so important. We can pass whatever laws that we want at the, at the level in Congress. But if you've got judges who completely undermine and ignore the intent of the law and start creating precedent, that's what's going to happen. And again, we have got to make sure that everybody gets the idea of this is a dangerous election right now, because you have people who want to completely unravel the whole basis of our U.S., ignore our Constitution, and create a socialist government. Not that it's ever worked. If you start comparing it to other countries around the world that have been socialist countries, you will find that they have murdered their own citizens, that it is basically those people who are in charge that are running things. Freedoms, go out the window. Forget about independence. The government owns and controls everything. And I don't know that the young folks right now who are supporting these DSA candidates get that. But at the local level, at every level, we have got to make sure that we are disciplined, getting out and voting, and have strong candidates that we can vote for.
0: District 24 Republican, great state of Texas, Beth Van Dyne. Always appreciate the access and the time. H-1B visa fraud. Yeah. What does that look like? You pretend you have a company, then you pretend you need to bring somebody in because no American can do the job, yet they're not really hiring people. They're just collecting the money. Americans aren't getting jobs that they should get. If you can, in about 2 minutes, can you nutshell what H-1B visa fraud looks like? And I know that you're negotiating with the president about trying to change some parts of the program. Fill us in.
19: So H-1B visas were originally created so that you had these highly skilled workers that we couldn't hire in the U.S. who we were bringing over from foreign countries to fill the need in the workplace. What has happened is an entire industry has been created to get H-1B visa holders in the U.S. because they can get paid less than American workers, and they can basically undermine American workers. And they get paid for bringing people in our country with I don't want to say ill intent, but it is a complete industry that has been created, and it is undermining American workers. People who are graduates from American colleges that are looking for jobs right now can't find them because they are bringing foreign workers over here to take those places.
0: Right.
19: So, it could be people who are bringing them in lying and not even having the positions, people who are creating a bench and then basically, selling them to American companies. But these are large American corporations who are also doing this because they recognize the fact that even if they're found and it's fraudulent, it is a very tiny little fine that they have to pay, and they're able to do it. So for their business model, it makes sense because they can pay them, $65,000 for a tech worker from the foreign worker, but it would be $120,000 an American worker would get paid. So this is actively happening right now. So we are introducing legislation next week that actually would increase the fines to make it more more of a deterrent for these businesses to be able to engage in this.
0: No, that's good. I think that's awesome. And again, I don't think people are even aware of it. It's happening under our noses. Hospice, daycare, elderly care, H-1B fraud. All of this is going on, and we're talking about trillions and trillions of dollars. I really hope that we can get this by the tail, stop it, maybe start paying down the debt. Beth, I've got literally 30 seconds left. Are Americans going to get a $5,000 check?
19: Yeah, look, there's a lot of questions that have to be asked and answered before that happens. But I would like to see, more of the economy and those dollars being spent on paying down our deficit, paying down our debt, and looking at ways to be able to increase a number of jobs, job creation, and to really kickstart the economy. I think the economy is going in a great way right now. Again, 162,000 jobs created last year. We're seeing more manufacturing being brought to our country. I think there's a lot of ways that we can spend money, but right now we are facing $40 trillion in debt. That's up from $32 trillion just 6 years ago. We have got to get our hand on that. And I saw so much fraud go on during COVID. You know, those small business loans that were coming out, those checks that were being written to people and then sent overseas. It is a much more difficult logistics than just writing a $5,000 check to everybody.
0: Follow her everywhere, District 24 Republican, great state of Texas. Always appreciate the time and the access. Got to do it in studio soon, Beth. Promise that you'll do that.
19: I promise.
0: All right. Thank you for the time today. That's it for this one. We're back after this. Stay right here.
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0: Information. That's going to do it for us for tonight. There's a lot going on tomorrow. I do believe I've got my friend Megyn Kelly tomorrow. Do not miss a second of that. We love having Megyn on. Find out what's the latest from the number one podcast in the country. That's what hers is. Got to get out of here for now. That is Sam. That is Polo. I am Joe. That's going to do it for tonight.

0: night. Have a good night.
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7: From ABC News, I'm Dave Packer. President Trump rolled out the red carpet for China's President Xi Jinping, who arrived at Joint Base Andrews this evening ahead of talks at the White House. And these Chinese immigrants outside Xi's Washington hotel chanting in support of Xi. ABC News foreign correspondent Britt Clendett in China with what to expect in the days ahead.
8: You can expect Trump maybe publicly to keep it cordial. He might press Xi on Iran and on the Russia relationship behind the scenes, using that sanctions authority as leverage. But Xi will present China as the responsible great power, the one who can help end the Iran war and stabilize energy markets. So really, we can't expect either leader to give ground on this.
7: Concerns over beach erosion as the nation's eastern seaboard prepares for a nor'easter. ABC meteorologist Lee Goldberg.
9: And this storm will be remembered for its duration. It has lots of staying power. I mean, it's 2 days away from New York City, but we're already getting gusty winds and waves are battering the shores. Coastal flood alerts from the Outer Banks to Boston. Moderate flooding at times during high tide, really through the end of the week.
7: Flock's safety CEO was a no-show for a Senate hearing on the surveillance industry. The Senate wanted to put the spotlight on what happens behind those roadside cameras as neighborhoods across the country push back in both red and blue states, citing privacy concerns. Senator Josh Hawley was hoping to ask,
10: how do we make sure that this kind of surveillance is consonant with the Constitution of the United States? You know, there's many players in this industry, but there's one name that really stands out above the rest, and that is Flock.
7: Automated license plate readers are at the center of lawsuits and criminal charges alleging police officers have misused the technology to track people and their personal lives. A new report from the CDC has found cancer rates in the U.S. are falling. Experts say the decline is largely by accelerated progress against lung cancer. You're listening to ABC News.
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0: A new study on the impact of Tylenol during pregnancy finds that the drug has no link to disorders like autism, challenging assertions made by the current administration. ABC's Hannah Batah.
12: The review comes after President Trump claimed without evidence that Tylenol during pregnancy was dangerous. That suggestion prompting pushback from medical organizations like the American College of Obstetrics and Gynecology, which noted that fever and pain during pregnancies can lead to dangerous complications.
0: A growing dispute over the estate of country music star Dolly Parton and her nephew now headed to court. ABC's Laura Spencer.
13: Parton's longtime manager filing a lawsuit accusing her nephew Brian Seaver of threats, intimidation, and attempted extortion.
14: I'm representing the Parton and Owens family today, announcing the passing of my Aunt Dolly.
13: It was Seaver who announced to the world that Dolly Parton had died at age 80. Now, Seaver telling ABC News he was fired last week after serving as Parton's head of security for nearly 20 years.
0: A Tennessee judge has granted Dolly Parton's estate a temporary restraining order. That happened today against Seaver and his private security company. The next hearing is scheduled for October 7th. Mexican officials anxiously tracking the path of Hurricane Polo, which has now become a major hurricane in the Pacific. And while not likely to make a direct hit on the country, experts still fear massive rain and high winds could still submerge some areas. Dave Packer, ABC News.
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27: Welcome back to the Lars Larson Show. It's a Wednesday, and we've got lots of questions asked today, starting with our poll on X. Should Donald Trump ban diesel exports to lower prices of that critical fuel in America in the short term? My answer to that is no. And I'm going to tell you why. I've told you why because this idea first came up about a week or 10 days ago. But yesterday at the United Nations, Donald Trump endorsed the idea of a temporary ban on diesel exports from the United States. And let me explain to you why it's such a colossally bad idea. Because America overproduces diesel fuel. I mean, we all know it's critical. It's used in basically all construction equipment. It powers all of the freight trains that move around this country. It powers all of the long-haul trucks and most of the local delivery trucks. We produce about 5.5 million barrels a day. We use about 3.5 million barrels a day. And there are people in America saying, well, the solution to high diesel prices is tell all the oil companies you're not allowed to sell it around the world. That extra 2 million barrels a day that you're currently selling elsewhere, you must keep it here in the United States, even though daily demand is only 3.5 million barrels, but you're making 5.5 million barrels. And then when the excess builds up, why, diesel will go down to a nickel a gallon. That's the kind of ridiculous kind of policy this would be. I mean, it really is crazy. You could compare it to almost any other commodity. You could compare it to lumber. You could compare it to just about anything else and say, would it actually make sense? Short term, you might actually cause a change. But here's the other thing you do. You're sending the oil companies a message. You make all that diesel. We currently export a lot. That is sold overseas. It brings in a tremendous amount of cash to the United States. We're now going to forbid you to export it. The oil companies are going to say, well, that's easy. Then we're not going to produce as much. I mean, it's not a gotcha. They're just saying, if you're not going to let us sell it to the people who can buy it, are we going to create an artificial surplus in America where we end up with 5.5 million barrels a day and the price drops like a rock? If you were running any kind of oil refinery, if you were running for any kind of commodity, I mean, let's say I live in the Pacific Northwest, so I like to give you examples from my region. You got sawmills all over the place. And I've been used to sawmills since I was a little kid. My dad used to work for the U.S. Forest Service, which used to be a government agency that actually made money for the Treasury instead of costing money in the Treasury. But one of the things I'm most used to is sawmills that stack up lumber. Do you know what happens when they have a surplus because, say, home construction gets dialed back for all kinds of reasons, interest rates, home buying, the whole nine yards? If you've got a sawmill and they are now producing twice as much lumber as they can sell, in some cases, they'll let it stack up in the yard outside the sawmill. But there's a point where they say, we're closing the whole thing down. Well, why aren't you going to keep on making lumber that you can't sell? Because that would be colossally stupid. That's why. We're not going to keep on making something that we can't sell. And you say, but if we have a surplus of it, why, you can sell it for 10 cents a gallon in the case of diesel. You can sell it for 10 cents a lineal foot in the case of dimensional lumber. Can you imagine anybody who has that kind of kindergarten age approach to the idea of any kind of commodity? I mean, if you had, say, apples, apples are a good commodity. About 80% of the apples in America come from the state I live in, Washington State. And they get exported to other countries like China and Mexico. They get exported to every other part of America. The state I live in, Washington State, produces about 80% of the apples in America. Do you know what would happen to the price of apples in the state if you forbid the export, said you can no longer ship those apples to foreign countries? You can no longer ship those apples to the other 49 states, 57 if you're an Obama voter. You know what happened? For a short time, the price would drop like a rock. And then after that, everybody who grows apples would say, if I'm not allowed to actually make them and sell them, I'm going to stop making them. That's the thing that actually makes sense. So should Donald Trump ban diesel exports to lower prices short term? My answer to that is a big solid no. Find the question at Lars Larson Show and at LarsLarson.com, and brought to you by AMAC, the Association of Mature American Citizens. AMAC has the conservative values I believe in. I joined the group about a decade ago. You can join it too. Just go to amac.us or call 888-262-2006. AMAC is better, better for you and better for America. Let me tell you what's coming up this hour, and then I'll get to your calls. And if you want to dial in, it's 866-HEY-LARS. That's 866-439-5277. And as always, naysayers go to the head of the line. Coming up this hour, California wants companies from outside the state to pay a fee before they sell products in California. Is that about safety, or is it just another way to tax businesses? Aslan, you know, in the C.S. Lewis Chronicles of Narnia, has long been seen as a figure of Christ. Now Netflix is changing the character. Is Hollywood trying to change that longtime Christian message as well? Diesel prices are at a record high, and Donald Trump wants more of the fuel kept here at home. Is that actually going to bring prices down? We'll talk to an expert. You won't just have to listen to my point of view on it. And take a moment to cast a vote in our X poll. You'll find it at Lars Larson Show and at LarsLarson.com. And a shout out to our friends in Baton Rouge, Louisiana, who catch great talk radio all day on WBRP. That's FM 107.3. And you can catch my show there Monday through Friday. Now, I'm going to warn you about a headline that you are going to see a lot around America. And I see it as good news. And here's what the conventional legacy media is telling the story this way. Trump administration officials have announced they will terminate Obamacare coverage for 760,000 enrollees, alleging widespread fraud. You know, this is good news. This is good news. You've got 750,000 different accounts in Obamacare, and it's fraud. It is money that is being given away. President J.D. Vance, who's leading a White House task force to eliminate fraud, said it's going to save at least $2.2 billion in taxpayer money by removing hundreds of thousands of enrollees in the so-called Affordable Care Act, what the rest of us call Obamacare, from public insurance marketplaces. He says we expect most of these people are fraudulently enrolled. He added the administration will work to verify the eligibility of another 419,000 enrollees by ensuring they are legal residents of the United States and they meet the income threshold to get Obamacare coverage. Is that unreasonable to say if you're going to be enrolled in a public health insurance scheme, if it's going to get taxpayer subsidies, should it? Getting it to prove that they are actually entitled to that benefit. I think it is. I think this is good news. Of course, the mainstream media, the big newspapers, and the big networks, they're going to say, why, Donald Trump is hurting people. He's hurting people who are committing fraud and stealing from the American taxpayers. Oh, and I've got to mention this. The admission from ABC News correspondent Terry Moran. He had made this admission on Monday. I had meant to mention it yesterday. He says he tried to report on Joe Biden's failing health, and he was shut down by the senior leadership at ABC News. He said in late 23 or early 24, it was pretty clear that Biden was fading rather quickly. I was actually traveling with him to Japan in the spring of 23 and kind of eyeballed him there, and I thought, okay, he's still functioning, but man, he's frail. He looked like he'd blow away in a stiff wind. Moran added the now 83-year-old former president's voice was a mere whisper by his final year in office. And what did the network chiefs do? They said, you're not allowed to report that story. And that is not good journalism. Glad to have you with me. Always glad to take your calls. Coming up, California wants out-of-state manufacturers to pay up before they can sell a legal product in California. Is that legal? Is it even constitutional? We'll get to that next.
1: 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Stay connected.
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10: Hey, welcome back to the program. It's a pleasure to be with you. As I told you before the break, California wants out-of-state manufacturers to pay up before they can even bother to sell a legal product in the state of California. Is that pay-to-play kind of shakedown, is it even constitutional or legal? Christian Townsend is an attorney with the Pacific Legal Foundation. Hey, Christian, welcome back to the program. How are you?
11: I'm doing well. Thanks so much for having me.
10: Would you mind describing what it is that California is doing in this case?
11: Yeah, so California for about the last 10 years has been waging a war against spray foam and spray foam companies. They think that there's a chemical inside of spray foam that is potentially dangerous, even though they've never pointed to a single person who's been hurt by spray foam. And so this past year, they issued a bunch of regulations requiring extra PPE, personal protective equipment, labeling requirements, safety instructions, all this stuff. But California took it one step further, and they're now requiring spray foam companies to pay 2 cents for every pound of spray foam they sell into California into this green chemistry, green engineering research fund to pay other people to try to eliminate that chemical from their product, even though they've already done the research and said that that's not possible.
10: Well, in fact, it seems kind of odd because doesn't that run directly counter to an awful lot of the green initiatives that California is best known for? Because if you told me spray foam, if you just said those two words, I'd say, oh, you mean the kind of stuff that they routinely insulate homes and businesses and new construction with, right? That's what we're talking about.
11: Exactly. And spray foam, which is, like you said, an insulation, has almost twice the insulation numbers than traditional fiberglass insulation. Yeah, exactly.

0: and your green energy initiatives will fall apart because all your insulation will become either much more problematic or much more expensive. And they say, oh, no, we don't want to do that. We just want we want you to pay a fee. You got to give the VIG to the state of California.
1: Right. You think if it was actually dangerous, they wouldn't just demand their pound of flesh, but they'd actually ban it. But they want to, you know, have their cake and eat it too.
0: Yeah, except in this case, this doesn't do that. It just says you have to give a bunch of money to the state. And again, you said they've tried to figure out a way to get rid of some of the chemicals that are used, this MDI stuff, methylene diphenyl diisocyanate. I don't know. It was my best effort in anyway. But they can't. They can't find a single case of this MDI stuff causing the allergic reactions that they claim is the problem?
1: Not in spray foam. And it's actually worse than that because the money's not even going to go to California. It's going to go to California's preferred third-party researchers to fund research to try to eliminate the, I don't even try to pronounce it. I went to law school, not science school for a reason. And so they're trying to eliminate that from spray foam.
0: And so it goes, who are these preferred researchers?
1: So right now they haven't even named who's going to receive the money. We know that it's going to go to a third party who will then decide which researchers are going to be allowed to get this money.
0: I mean, I guess, you know, part of me, Christian, wants to say to the people who make this stuff, why don't you just stop selling it in California altogether? Just say California doesn't want us, fine. We're not. Except that I realize California is such a gigantic, attractive marketplace that it would be very difficult for the manufacturers of the spray foam to simply cut the state off. But it might send a message to the regulators in Sacramento, wouldn't it?
1: It definitely would. I think what I'm more worried about is if nobody challenges something like this, then other states will pick up on the model, and then there'll be nowhere spray foam can sell to.
0: Yeah, and no obvious, in fact, you know, the one, Christian, I'm going to stretch a little bit, but do you remember when we had one of the space shuttle disasters, and it was caused because some ice broke loose from the big external fuel tank, and it fell back, and I'll tell you why this is relevant. They used to insulate the outside of that giant tank that held liquid hydrogen. They used to insulate it with a certain kind of foam. And as I understand it, the foam began to fail because they had insisted on using a different kind of more environmentally friendly foam. And it didn't work. You know, and I think I remember that, but it's been a long, long time since I covered that story. But this sounds like what they're doing. They tell the whole state, you got to insulate everything better. You got to come to a much higher level of insulation standard. And then they turn around and start trying to outlaw the very thing you might use to achieve that insulation.
1: Exactly. And I know that, you know, 2 cents per pound doesn't sound like a lot, but spray foam is already a luxury product over traditional fiberglass. And so when you're trying to convince a construction person to change to spray foam, that added cost, you know, the construction worker is not going to see the benefits of the energy efficiency, but the homeowners is not, you know, is going to be the one that really sees the costs in the end.
0: Is there any chance that the lawmakers in Sacramento are going to see the light and decide this is a stupid thing to do and reverse it?
1: You know, maybe one of the reasons I'm a lawyer is because I never put a lot of faith in our legislators to fix the problems, and that's why I go to the court to solve those issues.
0: Are the courts going to solve this one?
1: We hope so. So we just filed a lawsuit this week. We have two main claims. First is that, you know, being forced to fund the speech of other people, which is what this research is, you know, Thomas Jefferson called being forced to fund other people's speech sinful and tyrannical. Well, the First Amendment also says it's unconstitutional. And then we also have a dormant commerce clause claim, which is where the states aren't allowed to put these barriers to legal products coming into their state, and especially when it's this tax sort of at the border. And we think that violates the Constitution as well.
0: You know what? I'm not even a lawyer, and I think it violates the Constitution as well. Christian, thank you very much. I appreciate this. Christian Townsend, who's an attorney with the Pacific Legal Foundation. By the way, right now, somewhere, a stranger is buying a list, and it's not a list of stocks. It's a list of people, and you might even be on that list. The data brokers, they sell real marketing lists, and they sometimes have names like Suffering Seniors

0: or recently widowed, rural and barely making it, or credit card declines, or low-income swing voters. In other words, they're looking for a particular demographic. 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

0: ABC News, I'm Dave Packer. China's President Xi Jinping arrived at Joint Base Andrews this evening ahead of talks at the White House and at his hotel. These Chinese immigrants chanting in support of Xi. The two leaders, Trump and Xi, are expected to discuss Iran trade and AI. Concerns over beach erosion as the nation's eastern seaboard prepares for a nor'easter. ABC meteorologist Lee Goldberg.
1: And this storm will be remembered for its duration. It has lots of staying power. I mean, it's 2 days away from New York City, but we're already getting gusty winds and waves are battering the shores. Coastal flood alerts from the Outer Banks to Boston. Moderate flooding at times during high tide, really through the end of the week.
0: A new report from the CDC has found cancer rates in the United States are falling, continuing a trend that's now lasted for more than 20 years. Experts say the decline is largely by accelerated progress against lung cancer, though it's still the nation's leading cause of cancer deaths. This is ABC News.
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8: 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And vote in our X poll as well, too. 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Is America's water supply safe from foreign hackers? Consider that foreign hackers are identified as the ones who hacked in to two Colorado water utilities into the computer systems. This happened about a month ago. They changed the pumping cycles. They disabled alarms. They altered equipment settings, according to news reports of what happened in Colorado. The intrusions, thank God, did not affect drinking water quality or treatment processes. According to the governor of Colorado, Jared Polis, high-profile cyber attacks have targeted more than 100 drinking water and wastewater systems across 12 states just this year. This is a major problem, and it needs to be addressed right now. To your calls, if you want to jump into the best conversation in talk journalism, it's here every day at 866-HEY-LARS. That's 866-439-5277. Let's go first to Dan. Hey, Dan, welcome to the program. What's on your mind?
9: Well, I'm a little upset about Saudi Arabia not attacking Iran and letting us be their proxy.
8: How are we the proxy for Saudi Arabia? Isn't the nuclear armament of Iran a national security problem for America?
9: That's done. It's been bombed into deal. That's nothing.
8: And you seem to think that they don't have anything left in the technology like at Pickaxe Mountain, which is why the United States, I'm no foreign policy expert or an intelligence expert, but it sounds like the Iranians managed to hang on to some of their nuclear technology and they refused to give it up. So you don't believe that?
9: Well, no, I do. But then Israel next door, they're trying to kill them. Let Israel just use their nukes and go in and take them out. What's wrong with that?
8: Using their nukes to what? Who would you nuke in Iran to eliminate the problem? The whole population?
9: Wherever the sites are, the whole country.
8: So you nuke the entire country. Isn't everybody glad that Dan is not in charge of our Department of War?
9: The Bible said, Jesus told them,

0: come in, kill every woman, man, and child when these people are against you. That way you will
1: eliminate. I understand that, and I've read that in the book, and I understand it. Here's my question for you. Is that an acceptable policy for the United States to say that Donald Trump should go in and kill every last person in the country of Iran? Do you think that would be effective?
0: No, the Israelis have the nuke. Let them go in and do it, and I would applaud it.
1: Okay. Dan, interesting call. Interesting. Really appreciate your call. 866-HEY-LARS. That's 866-439-5277. Got this email from Herman. He said, Lars, first of all, I'd like to welcome you to the People's Republic of Maryland, a state that Democrats are destroying with high taxes and fees. I take it Herman has been listening because we just got a new affiliate in Baltimore, Maryland, and that's WBAL. He writes, I have a friend of mine I met in the U.S. Navy who now lives in Canada. He asked me if any of the major news media here in the United States was following Canada's euthanasia program. This program is now responsible for more death than the gun violence in the United States. I told him the only one I heard talking about it was the Lars Larson show. Thanks for that. We have to stop this from spreading. I know they have a form of euthanasia in your part of the country. And here in Maryland, the head of the state Senate at a news conference said it was something to think about. We all know what happens when a Democrat starts thinking nothing good is ever going to come from that. Keep up the good work and thanks for keeping the truth alive. You know, Herman is actually right. He's absolutely right. And his friend in Canada is as well. The number of people dying in Canada from doctor-assisted suicide is now north of 16,000 per year. The number of people who die in America because of homicides committed with guns, mostly pistols, is about 16,000. So Canada manages, even though it's a much smaller country than the United States in population, Canada manages to kill more people with doctor-assisted suicide than the number of people who die in America because of homicides committed with guns. Those numbers are absolutely right. Now, I do want to mention this. I am a fan of the Chronicles of Narnia. I'm a fan of one of the greatest Christian writers, C.S. Lewis, the late C.S. Lewis. Well, consider this. They are about to mess up the Chronicles of Narnia thanks to Netflix. Now, Netflix went over the edge of the cliff a long time ago when they wrote big checks to people like Barack Hussein Obama and his wife, Michelle Obama or Mike Obama, whichever you prefer. Well, they have now decided to redo the Chronicles of Narnia. Now, I thought at first, well, that's a good thing. I like the Chronicles of Narnia. I understand that it's a Christian allegory and that the character in Chronicles of Narnia who represents the figure of Jesus Christ, because that's what C.S. Lewis was getting across with his metaphor, is Aslan the lion. Do you know what they've done? They've cast Meryl Streep to be a female lion. Now, why are they doing that? They are doing that to try to feminize Jesus Christ. They don't like the idea that Jesus Christ, the Savior, my Savior, the man who died for our sins, is a man. And they don't like the fact that his father, God the Father, is a man. Now, here's what's happened. Washington Times says the magazine's exclusive first-ever look images reveal a redesigned Aslan with heterochromatic eyes and bold red face markings, a look inspired by David Bowie. Rumors had surfaced last year saying that Ms. Streep, Meryl Streep, would voice a gender-swapped version of Aslan, who has been male throughout Lewis's seven-book series and in Liam Neeson's portrayal in the 2010 Disney film trilogy. The casting has already divided longtime fans of the books. I think this is just dead wrong. Netflix should leave C.S. Lewis's work alone. Thank you very much for that. By the way, everybody talks about those GLP-1, you know, the weight loss injections. I don't like those shots. I've never used them. I never will. Everybody talks about them, though, because the results are dramatic. And they work by one simple mechanism, lower blood sugar and reduce appetite. But what if you want to lose weight, but you're not interested in painful weekly injections, especially when you hear about some of the crazy side effects of those GLP-1s? 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
19: Hi, this is Bob Webster. 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Danny and Jesse out there have everything you're looking for. Small tanks all the way up to a tank that'll hold up to 500,000 gallons of water. 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Again, Tanks a Lot can help you with everything you need. They're open Monday through Friday to serve you out on the north end of Burney. 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You need Tanks a Lot.
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1: Hey, welcome back to the Lars Larson Show. As you know, diesel is at a record high for fuel. President Donald Trump wants to keep America's supply at home. Is this real relief or a gimmick that backfires? I already told you, when I disagree with President Trump, I will feel free to tell you about it, and I do in this case. Trump yesterday at the UN had endorsed the idea of a ban on export of diesel fuel. I don't think it's going to change the picture. It might have a simple short-term effect, but better than listening to me about it, how about Jay Young, who joins us now, founder and CEO of King Operating Corporation. Jay, welcome back.
11: Hey, thanks for having me on, Lars. How are things going besides all these diesel prices at $6.50 a gallon? What's going on?
1: And up in my neck of the woods, more like $7 a gallon. And I don't currently have a diesel pickup truck. I have a gasoline pickup truck, but an awful lot of the equipment that we use, tractors and things like that, runs on diesel. And it is painfully expensive. But do you think that a ban on exports would actually do any good?
11: You know, I don't. I think it's a good talk, you know, like they're doing right now. Here come the midterm elections. We're seeing a lot of things, you know, coming up and grasping at straws for votes. And I think that's the same thing that's going on right now. I don't think it's going to make that big of a difference. But it sounds good.
1: Well, let me ask you about some of how this would work, because this is one where people ask me, they'll say, why is diesel so expensive? I said, because it's effectively a worldwide commodity. So if diesel is, you know, X amount, forget about the taxes. The taxes are different depending on what state you're in. But the cost of diesel is effectively the same around the globe. And we're not short of it here in the United States. In fact, the numbers I found were kind of stunning. You know how much we use every day in diesel?
11: What about 1.7 million is what we're exporting.
1: I was going to do it in barrels, but it said the numbers I saw, and tell me if they're wrong, we produce about 5.5 million barrels a day. We use about 3.5 million barrels a day. So we're exporting about 1.7, right?
11: Right, right.
1: Okay. So go ahead.
11: Those products could also be made into other products as well that could really help us out here. So I think we're just, you know, it's a business that has worked for us. It's not anything we have to change, and I believe that if we did find other products that we could change to or move, it would be a lot better. You know, because it takes a different type of crude, as we've talked about on your show several times. It takes a different type of crude to produce diesel, to produce other products. So,
1: I wonder, Jay, is if you tell the refiners, you're now churning out 5.5 million barrels a day. You're exporting 2 of that. We're going to forbid you to export it. Keep it here at home. So all of a sudden, the refiners are stuck with a lot more diesel every day than they can sell to the U.S. marketplace. So in theory, when there's an excess of something, then you get a much lower price for a while. But what would be the immediate? Wouldn't the immediate reaction of the refiners say, well, if we're not going to be able to sell 5.5 million barrels a day, 3.5 here and 2 for export, or 1.7 for export, then we're not going to make it any. We're not going to produce it anymore. Why would you make more of something than you can sell?
11: Right. Yeah, that's a good question, and that's exactly right. And that's the reason everything goes up and down, is because of supply and demand, the reason why price of oil goes up, price of diesel, or literally anything, I guess. But especially diesel right now, And that's not going to be a long-term, you know, long-term, we need to have more refineries here for our oil, and we need to not export so much. If there was an answer, if somebody said, hey, magic wand, what could happen? Well, we need to export some. I mean, we need to make more here, and we need to produce it here because of the supply and demand.
1: Well, and I don't think we're going to talk people into building more refineries if we tell them anytime politically it's convenient to tell you you're not allowed to sell what you refine somewhere else in the world, then we're going to cut you off. You're not going to get people to build new refineries. Jay, thank you very much. That is Jay Young, who's founder and CEO of King Operating Corporation. Let me go to Eric, who's a naysayer. Hey, Eric, we love naysayers on this show. So what do you and I disagree about that makes you one today?
15: Thank you.
1: Hey, Eric?
15: Yeah. Hey, how's it going? Yeah. It was mainly just about the Narnia thing. I just don't think it's that big of a deal that Meryl Streep is the voice. I feel like she's got a pretty low voice for a woman, so it's not that bad of a thing.
1: Well, it's not about a low voice or even a good voice. She has a decent voice. I don't like her politics. But tell me this. Is it an important deal that Jesus Christ is the Son of God and that he is the Lord and Savior for about 2.5 billion people on this planet?
15: I think that's the biggest thing, yeah. That is very important.
1: So does it matter if somebody in entertainment says, hey, let's change the gender of Jesus from male to female? I would say that's a big deal, isn't it?
15: I didn't hear anything about them changing the gender. I just heard them that the voice was going to
1: Hold on, Eric. If they take a series, they're going to make a series, Chronicles of Narnia. They're going to take the figure that is seen by everybody who knows why C.S. Lewis wrote that story, that Aslan represented Jesus Christ in the story, and that was the role. He was using him as a metaphor for Jesus Christ.
15: Yeah.
1: That if you say, yeah, no big deal if we change his gender from male to female. I think it is. And if you say, well, we're not changing his gender, we're just having Aslan have a female voice. Isn't that changing the gender?
15: Yeah, I see where it could become conflicting. I think I just come at it from more of the, I guess, artistic side of it is like, no Christian has taken the time to redo the series.
1: Can we do this? If I wanted to make a film about Martin Luther King Jr., could I have him portrayed by a white man?
15: Yeah, I can see your point. Yeah,
1: do you think? Oh, yeah. It doesn't matter if he's portrayed by a white man or a black man or maybe an Asian guy. No, it's pretty much 6-1. Eric, it's great. I love a great naysayer, and I appreciate your call. By the way, you may not remember every single time that you toss or turn or wake up too hot, but your body does. 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
24: From ABC News, I'm Dave Packer. China's President Xi Jinping is in Washington tonight. This evening, he was greeted at Joint Base Andrews by President Trump and First Lady Melania Trump. During meetings tomorrow, Iran and trade expected to be front and center. So will artificial intelligence. Senate Minority Leader Chuck Schumer today making a public plea to President Trump, do not allow the United States to export U.S. AI technology to China.
25: Trump is currently giving away our greatest advantage in the AI race by greenlighting the sale of advanced AI chips to China.
24: At the United Nations General Assembly today, Iranian President Masoud Pezeshkian described his country as a victim of aggression by the United States and Israel. He said Iran will stand up to its enemies.
26: We have proven that we're not afraid of fighting, of war, one a war that is defensive in nature. And we will stand in defense of our beloved Iran, our homeland, until our last breath.
24: Through a translator, Pezeshkian said, a nuclear-free Iran is off the table. Disgraced movie mogul Harvey Weinstein sentenced in New York City today to 15 years in prison for a felony sex crime. Weinstein's sentencing was for sexually assaulting one-time TV production assistant Miriam Haley, who also goes by Mimi Haley.
27: For me personally, it's never going to be fair, you know, but it's as far as what I was expecting to happen today, I was happy with how it went.
24: Weinstein's 2020 conviction was overturned by New York's highest court. A second jury found Weinstein guilty again at a retrial last year. Today, a Tennessee judge granted Dolly Parton's estate a temporary restraining order against the late singer's nephew, Brian Seaver, and his private security company. She's Alive, the entity founded to manage Parton's estate, had filed the complaint against Seaver and his company yesterday. In the filings, the estate accusing Seaver of threatening to commit violence and destroy his aunt's legacy and business empire. 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
24: On the sidelines of the United Nations General Assembly, the president's son-in-law, Jared Kushner, holding a meeting of the Board of Peace aimed at rebuilding Gaza for around $2.5 billion. Kushner is saying it all comes down to how the ongoing conflict resolves.
0: We want to have a Gaza Strip that could thrive and reach its full potential. In order for that to happen, it must be fully demilitarized in that regard, meaning that Hamas has agreed to give up the weapons, but we need to implement that.

0: A multi-state fight over a surrogacy case appears to have run its legal course for now. ABC's Jim Ryan has the latest.
1: When the fetus McKenna West was carrying was diagnosed with a serious heart defect, the California couple who had hired her asked her to terminate the pregnancy. West refused, came to Texas, gave birth, and then asked for custody. But ABC News legal contributor James Sample says the surrogacy contract was clear.
2: California ruled in this matter prior to the baby's birth.
1: Now the U.S. Supreme Court has refused to step into the matter, reaffirming that custody of the baby is not with McKenna West, but with the couple who hired her. Jim Ryan, ABC News.
0: The FDA announced more than 167,000 pounds of beef, pork, and goat meat are being recalled after they were put on the shelves without required federal inspections. Star Meats, based in North Carolina, apparently carries a false USDA mark on several of its lots. No illnesses or injuries have been reported as a result, though inspectors urge consumers to double-check their products. Dave Packer, ABC News.
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16: 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It's a Wednesday. 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Should all those paid political influencers, you know, the ones you see all over social media, should they have to actually disclose who's paying the check? Who is paying them the money to show up on social media? I would answer the answer that should be yes. I'd argue that. I'll give you a great example of that coming up in just a moment. But we've got a lot to talk about. The vice chair of the Democrat Party of Wisconsin and its Latino caucus got fired today after news broke that he is a convicted child sex offender. Diego Rodriguez, previously convicted of using a dating app called Grindr to have sex with teenage boys while he was working as a church youth leader. Yep, Democrat Party, boy, they get some prizes, don't they? Rodriguez was fired after a Heartland Post minutes after exposed his criminal record. And a video showing transgender activists injecting themselves with cross-sex hormones outside of New York University's Langone Health Hospital is spreading rapidly online just days after that hospital reached an agreement with the DOJ to stop doing the gender mutilation of children. And let's not call it anything but what it actually is. It is gender mutilation of children. I know the left would love to have you say, well, that's gender affirming care. We're affirming the idea that a boy was born as a girl or a girl was born as a boy. And

0: We can take chemicals and a scalpel and change one into the other or change them back. We all know it's a load of garbage, but you're welcome to call the show. I'm glad to get to your phone calls and emails. And naysayers on this show, naysayers go to the head of the line at 866-HEY-LARS. That's 866-439-5277. Send your emails to talk@LarsLarson.com. I do want to mention this, and then I'll get to calls. There's been a lot of commentary about the shooting of an illegal alien Venezuelan who was shot by ICE officers over the weekend. And the idea was he was shot and then his body was dragged out of his car. Now, he survived the shooting. He was wounded. Here's what happened. The Austin Police Department yesterday released all the body camera footage that shows the arrest of that illegal Venezuelan who was shot by ICE agents. Three short videos detailed the local police response and the shooting of 28-year-old Wilbur Rafael Garces Perez as ICE officers attempted to take him into custody. In one video, what sounds like three shots are heard. Officers wearing body cameras assist Garces Perez out of the vehicle, which completely contradicts the claims that he was dragged out by the agents before they placed him under arrest. You know, the mainstream, lamestream media wants to do anything they can to defame the good men and women of ICE. Oh, and then coming up this hour, a $40,000 house allegedly became a $200,000 property without a single upgrade. How does that happen, and who ends up paying the price? A watchdog group is asking Health and Human Services to investigate Planned Parenthood's billing practices. What could those billing codes reveal? And a family is facing fines over six-foot metal roosters outside their business in the state of Maine. Is the town enforcing the rules or going way too far? And a shout-out to our friends in Jacksonville, North Carolina, who catch my show Monday through Friday on WJNC. That's AM 1240. Glad to be with you, and always glad to take your calls. To our first naysayer, and that is Joy. Joy, what do we disagree about that makes you a naysayer?
1: Well, I think the issue about who plays Aslan is, I mean, part of it is it's creativity. I mean, we're talking about film. But men played women's roles for 2,000 years, including women. Men played the Virgin Mary. They would have young adolescent boys, or they'd have men, or they had monks or priests who would play Virgin Mary in festivals, in theater. And so I think that for women, and also men, that there are ways that Jesus is described in the Bible. And I'm not saying he's a woman, but there are ways that Jesus is described.
0: That's what they're saying. No, do you understand that, Joy? The reason the producer of this series, the remaking of Narnia on Netflix, is doing it is because she doesn't like the idea that God is the Father and that Jesus is the Son. And she said so.
1: I think that God is beyond gender, and so
0: Do you read the book at all? And when you read the book, the Bible, do you find in there any indication that God does or does not have a gender? Because I certainly find every indication that God has a very definitive gender, and so does Jesus Christ.
1: I am made in the image of God. I am a woman. God in Genesis, God is made in we are made in the image of God.
0: In the image of God. Yes, I understand that, but if you read the book, and it sounds like you don't, is there anything in the book that would make you believe that God is the least bit feminine?
1: Yes.
0: Where?
1: They do. They talk about God giving birth. They talk about, but even just this image. But why would you want, God is not an American with a beard sitting on a cloud.
0: Did I say he was American? I don't know why you'd bring that up.
1: But why would you want to limit God to a gender? God is beyond all of us. God's the whole world. We don't even know what else is out there. I don't think you'd want any limitations on who God
0: I don't think God is limited in any way, shape, or form. But what I am saying is when there's an agenda to change the gender of Jesus Christ from male to female, That's what I'm concerned about, not what the book says. The book is full and complete. You don't need to change a single thing about it. But when somebody says, I don't like that Jesus Christ is a male figure, and I don't want him to be a male figure, so I'm going to change him in this Netflix presentation.
1: But Jesus is seen as Sophia, and that's a woman of wisdom. I mean, if you can use something like art or creativity to reach more people, so many women, that a father figure is very, it's traumatic.
0: Hold on.
1: They've been abused by men.
0: What reasonable woman out there does not have a father figure, and why would they reject and say, oh, I'd be a lot more comfortable if he was a woman?
1: Women that I know who've been abused by their father, and
0: does that mean they don't like every male?
1: Husband.
0: Because that's the logic you're asking me to follow.
1: No.
0: Is that if a woman has been abused by a man, then she distrusts every other man because he's a man?
1: Not man. Father. If you've been abused by your father,
0: so you're saying if you were abused by your father, you suspect that every other father you ever meet for the rest of your life is an abuser?
1: I have not been abused, but I can't even imagine it. And so I think for some people, they put God above gender. So it's not that they're saying that God is a woman, but they're saying God is beyond that. God is beyond race. God is beyond gender. God is.
0: And you suspect that in the book, when it describes the Son of Man, that it should actually say daughter of man?
1: Well, I think, again, this is creative. There's many characters.
0: All right, then I'll go back to the question I asked the previous caller. Could I do a film about Martin Luther King that portrayed him as a white man? Anything wrong with that?
1: You know, if people may hate it, but if that's their right to do it, but they should.
0: I want a yes or a no out of that. Enjoy your good nays here. Coming up, a small tourist town is getting hit with fines over some big roosters.
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10: 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Now, I mentioned political influencers. Consider this. There's a guy by the name of Drew. And if you watched his TikTok feed, I'm not a big fan of TikTok, and I don't have the TikTok app. I do use Instagram, and I use YouTube, but I stay away from TikTok. But this guy, Drew, portrays himself on TikTok as a young man just struggling to get by living near Dallas, Texas. Grocery bills skyrocketing. He was looking for thrift stores to try to keep his costs down. But in reality, Drew is actually a man from Utah. His real name is Alex Forrester, according to the New York Times, who said he is now in Florida. Forrester, who did not respond to requests for comment, is one of more than 100 content creators identified by the New York Times who've been paid as much as $30 per post by a progressive group to create videos about affordability for social media. You understand why this is an issue for the November elections. In other words, there are people out there who are getting cash money to go out and push the idea of affordability on social media. Well, in May of this year, again, according to the New York Times, Drew posted about the cost of living in Texas, even though he doesn't live in Texas, compared to California. That video was viewed more than 3 million times. Early this year, Project Bullhorn, which is a Democrat-aligned venture that has said it wants to combat right-wing dominance on social media. Actually, I think social media is dominated by liberals, but there again, when it comes to talk radio, yeah, we dominate on talk radio, but here's what they did. They went to a company called Sideshift. And they wanted to find creators who speak out on the rising crisis of affordability. Only it's phony. The videos they produced featured creators talking about the high cost of food and fuel and housing around America. Few of them disclosed that they were being paid for their posts. Only about a third of the affordability campaign creators appeared to actually live in the states about which they were posting. In other words,

lie, no modification. That's what it is. And I think the fact that the Democrats are now turning to these phony baloney ways of running a story. If you want to say it's tough to afford things in the United States, that's fine. But use real stories. Don't go out and phony stuff up just because somebody speaks well on a social media camera, especially on a selfie camera. By the way, is 15 years in prison enough justice for Harvey Weinstein? Disgraced film producer Weinstein has now been sentenced to 15 years in prison. It's for a crime that he was convicted of that actually he committed about 20 years ago in 2006. The sentencing that happened today for the sexual assault of then production assistant Miriam Haley comes after Weinstein's 2020 conviction was overturned. So, New York's highest court erased his conviction 6 years ago, ordered a brand new trial, ruled that Weinstein was prejudiced by testimony from other women whose allegations were not part of the case. A jury found Weinstein guilty at last year's retrial. That charge carried a maximum penalty, and that maximum penalty was 25 years. Manhattan prosecutors had asked the judge, Curtis Farber, to impose a 20-year sentence. I do have remorse for Miriam Haley's pain, but I'd like to reiterate my innocence, he told the judge. He's sitting there in a courtroom, and he's sitting in a wheelchair. And this guy is a pathetic figure, sadly enough. By the way, speaking of New York City, can you imagine spending $250,000 for a public toilet? Mayor Zohran Mamdani, the New York Post reports that he has announced 17 new high-tech toilets for the city of New York at $235,000 each, part of a $4 million plan that's being offered relief to the city's public bathroom crisis. The pricey Johns, according to the New York Post, will be delivered by Throne Labs, which is a modular toilet company that submitted the winning project to construct, install, and maintain the units for 1 year. The toilets are ADA accessible and come complete with running water, climate control, and baby changing tables. $235,000 each for that. If anybody thinks that makes sense, I would be glad to get your phone call. By the way, our question of the day today, and it has to do with whether or not more Americans should be on these GLP-1s. Now, I've got a bit of a bias on this story, because I've never used GLP-1s for weight loss. Never have, never will. Don't like the idea. And if people ask me about it in my circle of friends and family, I tell them what I think. But consider this. Novo Nordisk's CEO, Mike Doustdar, laments that only 15 million Americans are taking those weight loss drugs called GLP-1s. He thinks at least 85 million more Americans should be taking those drugs. Now, he says it's a tragedy, an unmet need. He says we should pay more attention to the 85 million people who are not on the drugs, not the 15 million who are. He said, I mentioned 15 million people who are on the GLP-1 in this market. There are 100 million people in America who are obese. Very few people talk about it. And maybe at some point we'll even make that one of our X polls to ask you, should we put 100 million Americans on GLP-1 weight loss drugs because an estimated 100 million people are obese in America? I think it's an absolutely terrible idea, but I'm willing to consider putting it in front of you. You already know what my answer is going to be. Lose the weight on your own, or lose it without sticking yourself with a needle. By the way, we all know that we have to deal with computers these days, and I've got them all around me in my studio. So are you sick, like I am, of dealing with slow computers? Most people blame the device itself, but the real slowdown often comes from heavy traditional antivirus programs, the ones that hog up your storage and drag all the speed down. 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

0: ABC News, I'm Dave Packer. This evening, China's President Xi Jinping was met at Joint Base Andrews by the U.S. President.
1: In an extraordinary gesture, President Trump and the First Lady traveling to Joint Base Andrews to personally welcome Chinese President Xi Jinping to the United States. Soldiers rolling out the red carpet, cannons assembled to fire off a salute, the president with a warm greeting, even as China supports Iran in its war against the United States.
0: ABC's Mary Bruce. Talks begin tomorrow. At the United Nations today, Iranian President Masoud Pezeshkian described his country as a victim of aggression by the United States and Israel and said a nuclear-free Iran is off the table. Disgraced movie mogul Harvey Weinstein sentenced in New York City today to 15 years in prison for sexually assaulting a one-time TV production assistant. Weinstein's 2020 conviction overturned. A second jury found Weinstein guilty at a retrial. This is ABC News.
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0: know that it was cancer. 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
4: 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Consider this. A Wyoming woman has now been charged with breaching the peace for telling her neighbor to get off her lawn. Cowboy State Daily reports that Melissa Harris can't believe she's about to go to trial for standing on her own property and stating what's basically another unofficial Wyoming state motto, get the blank off my lawn. Harris, who lives near Wright in Campbell County, is set for a jury trial about 1 month from now, October 27, on a single misdemeanor charge of breach of the peace. If convicted, she could potentially get 6 months in jail. Wow, can you imagine what would happen if we applied that kind of thing to Antifa or BLM? She said, I just don't understand why this is going to trial, and neither does she, says her attorney, Robert Piper. The others within earshot heard the profanity uttered in an attempt to trespass somebody off her property, and they say it constitutes a breach of the peace, according to the Campbell County Attorney's Office. The Wyoming Supreme Court has ruled multiple times there has to be intent to incite something behind it, meaning you're trying to incite a riot or a fight or whatever it happens to be. She says the utterance of obscenity alone cannot constitute a crime. A judge disagreed with Piper's argument that the context in which the offending word was said had to be considered. Well, something for the jury to consider. Can you believe that's how tough it is? You say one dirty word on your front lawn to try to get somebody off your lawn, and you get that kind of treatment. Anyway, glad to have you with me. You want to join the conversation? It's 866-HEY-LARS. That's 866-439-5277. Send your emails to talk at LarsLarson.com. Elliot writes in, Lars, I was listening to you talking about low birth rates on the show. Here's my input to why I believe birth rates are at a free fall. First of all, our family courts and family laws need to be fixed. No fault divorce needs to go. And second, dating apps and dating websites need to be closely looked at. They have algorithms that favor certain types and characteristics and punish others. And the rise of social media. Too many people are connected online, but they never meet in person. And people are pickier today about who they want to date. With these dating apps, instead of dating and forming a genuine connection with someone in town, they'd rather go across the country or across the globe and date them because of what they see on the outside. Third, cost of living and wages. The gap needs to shrink. Either wages and salaries need to go up or prices need to come down, and not just by a little bit. Well, I'd suggest that taxes would be the big answer there. You don't have to have things cost less if government costs less. Elliot goes on, otherwise, how are parents supposed to provide for children if they can't afford basic necessities because their job doesn't pay enough? And they can't go on welfare because their job pays them too much for that. Well, nobody should want to go on welfare anyway. But consider this. If the idea is that you need to have more money to take care of children, I understand that. I mean, children are expensive. Grandchildren are expensive. I can tell you that as well. But if you say The answer is for things

0: to cost less? Well, prices of just about everything except government have been going down over the decades. The cost of almost everything has gone down, and it should go down. Then you got this from, let's see, oh, hold on a second. No, I'm not going to do that. I do want to mention this. A California county that now appears to be run by illegal weed cartels, and believe it or not, from China, starting around 2015, about a decade ago, what they call Asian cultivators, this is from Not the Bee, began flooding the area. They bought up residential land like crazy in Northern California. The estimated number of illegal growers in the Shasta Vista subdivision could total more than 7,000. In other words, about 20% of Siskiyou County's entire population is made up of people growing weed. In 2017, many of the housing lots sat dormant, but by 2021, those same lots were filled with greenhouses. 10 years ago, somewhere around there, all of a sudden, there was this big boom of land on subdivisions that had not been developed. And all of a sudden, it was full of illegal cannabis grows. That's the comment of County Supervisor Jess Harris. All the homes were bought under shady circumstances, sometimes the gun on one end of the deal. That sounds crazy. And then consider this. What is Wendy's doing? I kind of like Wendy's burgers, but consider this. They have now created the T-Rex burger. It's come out of extinction, challenging customers to devour 9 beef patties in just 9 minutes. A Wendy's restaurant in Edmond, Oklahoma, has quietly resurrected one of the chain's most outrageous secret menu items as a limited-time eating challenge. The T-Rex burger traces its origins to a fake Wendy's advertisement that reportedly appeared in Sports Illustrated in the mid-2000s. After customers began trying to order the fictional creation, one Wendy's in Brandon, Manitoba, decided to make it real. The 9-patty burger eventually went viral in 2013 and was selling 2 or 3 a day for $21.99 Canadian dollars. Wendy's corporate subsequently asked the restaurant to remove it. At the same time, the franchise said it neither condones nor promotes the idea of anybody consuming a 9-patty hamburger in just one setting. Sounds like you get a bit of a tummy ache. Can you believe that? Well, in any case, glad to have you with me and always glad to take your calls. A shout-out to our friends in Baton Rouge, Louisiana, where they catch Great Talk Radio on WBRP. That's FM 107.3. Now, consider this. There's a lot of outrage right now after Virginia's Governor Abigail Spanberger, she's nothing to write home about, shut down a rulemaking process that would have required school sports to be divided by actual gender. Former Governor Glenn Youngkin started the process of barring biological males from girls' sports. The process was expected to take years. It was ended by Abigail Spanberger. I'd like to see it come back. I'd like to see girls be protected from what's going on in society. Hey, everybody talks about those weight loss injections, and I'll admit the results are dramatic. 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That's 866-439-5277. 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Well, a watchdog group wants the Health and Human Services Inspector General, that's Thomas Bell, to dig into Planned Parenthood and its billing codes. is there something hiding in all that paperwork? We'll get to that coming up next on the Lawrence Waterson Show.
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1: Welcome back to the Lars Larson Show. It's a pleasure to be with you. I'm glad to get to your phone calls and emails. I've been looking forward to talking to Dr. Kurt Maselli, who's Chief Medical Officer of Do No Harm. Dr. Maselli, welcome back.
2: Lars, thanks for having me.
1: So what is it that we should tell HHS to investigate at Planned Parenthood? Because I can think of a bunch of things that I'd like to see Planned Parenthood taking to task for.
2: Absolutely, Lars. And, you know, this is a bit of a technical issue, but it's an important one. And what we're doing is we're asking HHS to investigate Planned Parenthood affiliates' coding practices for medical office visits that end up leading to prescriptions for cross-sex hormones. So this is kids, young folks that are getting testosterone or estrogen in order to treat their gender confusion. But the real challenge that we see here is that we found over 1,000 prescriptions, and we were looking at data from 2015 to 2025, we found over 1,000 prescriptions for these cross-sex hormones that may suggest a failure to use the correct diagnosis code, and that's for the associated visit. You know, when as a physician, when we're doing medical coding, we're supposed to make sure that we code the appropriate condition for what we're actually treating. So if I go to the doctor's office with high blood pressure, I should have a diagnosis of hypertension. If I'm a confused kid who meets the criteria for gender dysphoria, then you would expect that on my bill should be gender dysphoria. But what we're suspicious of here is that other diagnoses are being used, like endocrine disorder unspecified, or therapeutic drug level monitoring, or long-term drug therapy, elements that just aren't consistent with what the diagnosis should be. And what we found is that the HHS report that was issued actually about a month ago, the Wolves in White Coats, has found that this has been likely going on in other modalities with puberty blockers and other elements of the so-called gender-affirming care. And I think we just have to go back and remember that these are confused kids that are struggling with their gender. They're confused about what might be going on during their teenage years and such, and they're ending up on this pathway towards puberty blockers, cross-sex hormones, and even surgeries. And again, what we're seeing here is we're seeing that the coding that's being used is just not accurate, and it really it takes the scrutiny off of it, and unfortunately allows more harm to be done. And this is something that
1: I want you to continue, Doctor. Go ahead.
2: Yeah, this is something that even Planned Parenthood had advertised at various ones of its affiliates, and so it would openly advertise this practice of miscoding to facilitate insurance reimbursement. We saw that on the websites for the Planned Parenthood of Southeast Pennsylvania, for the Planned Parenthood of Michigan, for the Planned Parenthood of Central and Western New York. Now, those have since been taken down, but if you had looked some months ago, you would have seen those practices that were advertised literally there. And unfortunately, you see it in message boards as well on the Internet, where individuals are advising one another that doctors will deliberately miscode these sex-rejecting procedures just to increase the likelihood of insurance reimbursement. And this is just wrong on so many different levels.
1: Well, let me ask you this, because one of my favorite Latin phrases is mens rea. It means the guilty mind. And am I going too far if I suggest that doctors who try to hide what it is they're truly doing to these children by using the false codes know that what they're doing is wrong, know that they may be called out for it if they, you know, put down the right code that actually accurately describes it, so they put down the fake code to try to hide what they're doing because they know it's wrong? Is that too broad a conclusion?
2: I think that's part of it, and I think, frankly, getting reimbursed is another part of it. I think what we saw in that Wolves and White Coats report that the government had issued, again, a few weeks back, was that profit has been a real driver. And again, I look at that report, and you see diagnosis of precocious puberty that was given in order to have puberty blockers provided. Now, precocious puberty is early puberty. It's completely reasonable for somebody with early puberty to be treated with a puberty blocker. But we saw that diagnosis in folks who were 15, 16 years old, well past puberty. And so why would they have a diagnosis of early puberty when they've already gone through puberty? And clearly, there's something fishy going on there. And that's, again, what the HHS report from a few weeks back has shown. And I think, unfortunately, providers have put down those diagnoses to get the reimbursement. And I think, like you say, because unfortunately, the ideology has struck them so fervently that they're doing these things that you wouldn't ever do. These are, again, completely unethical diagnosis onto the bill in order to get paid and to facilitate

0: these awful treatments.
1: Well, Dr. Maselli, tell me this. Does this mean they thought if I put the right code down, the insurance company may say no and deny the claim? Now, in that case, getting paid isn't going to happen, but it also means that there's evidence that you've actually admitted in writing what you're doing to the kids. If the insurance companies were ready to say no, but they've been saying yes because the doctors have been deliberately miscoding, in other words, lying to the insurance company, which sounds like insurance fraud to me, but it also sounds like the insurance companies are being kept in the dark about something I've been asking about with this gender nonsense for close to a decade, and that is, number one, how do you get consent from an underage child to something as radical as, you know, as mutilation of the kid with either drugs or surgery? But number two, are the insurance companies aware that at some point some of these young men and women are going to come back as young men and women and say, I made a horrible mistake and I was too young to really consent, and they're going to bring gigantic lawsuits? And if the insurance companies are aware of that and they're the ones who are allowing the drugs to be given to the kids, you know, even under false pretenses, isn't everybody in that entire practice, the doctor, the hospital, the clinic, and the insurance company, and maybe even the pharma companies, aren't they all going to get sued?
0: It's an awful situation. And when you speak to detransitioners, folks who recognize that they've embraced their biological sex, they'll speak to much of what you've said of just how this medical system in its totality has just victimized them and harmed them so significantly. And we've seen malpractice cases already where detransitioners have been victorious, even against psychologists as well as surgeons. So I think you're right. We have to, you know, we need honesty. We need transparency. We need to know what's going on. And yes, there are kids who would suffer from gender dysphoria, and there are many different ways that we can treat it in terms of providing the appropriate psychosocial supports and not this medicalization. But unfortunately, this medicalized pathway for kids has just victimized them and hurt them so badly. And we do need to bring light to this so that, as you say, insurance companies can provide the appropriate scrutiny. Doctors shouldn't be doing this in the first place. And we can give kids the right treatment to help them through a challenging time they might be having. And again, not medicalizing them and making things far worse with these irreversible procedures.
1: And Dr. Maselli, one of the things, one of the avenues I think ought to be explored, a lot of these hospitals are pseudo-public, or they're linked to universities and other public institutions. Almost all of them have what are called risk management departments. And what they're designed to do is say, hey, this is a dangerous practice. We ought to stop it because somebody's going to get hurt. And it can do with, you know, as ordinary a thing as changing a light bulb. But in this case, if the risk management departments of public institutions were forced to say, are we likely to get sued for what we are doing to these children? You might just get those institutions to say, maybe we should put a halt to all this stuff until we straighten this out. That's Dr. Kurt Maselli. He's the chief medical officer at Do No Harm. Dr. Maselli, thank you very much. I appreciate the time. Glad to get your calls at 866-HEY-LARS. That's 866-439-5277. Send your emails to talk@LarsLarson.com. My Instagram feed is always available. We love to see you there. And be sure to tell Alexa to play The Lars Larson Show.
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8: From ABC News, I'm Dave Packer. China's President Xi arrived in the U.S. and was greeted personally on the tarmac by President Trump and the First Lady. As ABC's Mary Bruce tells us, members of the Republican Party are reacting to the welcome.
9: With Xi's arrival and Trump's extraordinary greeting, the Republican chairman of the Senate Armed Services Committee sounding the alarm.
10: Our commander-in-chief should keep in mind that his guest is a brutal, unelected, and oppressive dictator whose massive military arsenal is aimed directly at the United States of America.
9: Trump has brushed off those concerns, consistently heaping praise on Xi.
11: You're a great leader.
8: Speaking at the United Nations General Assembly today, Iran's president called the people of his nation victims of terrorism by the United States, delivering a rare wartime speech. Masoud Pezeshkian also talking about the Strait of Hormuz.
12: We cannot let some have free access and gain their interest from a waterway while at the same time using that waterway to impose their aggressions upon us.
8: That war 7 months long against Iran, a war of choice, says House Minority Leader Hakeem Jeffries today.
13: This reckless war of choice in Iran that has skyrocketed gas prices, skyrocketed food prices, and skyrocketed diesel prices on the American people in the Midwest and beyond.
8: Virtually the entire state of New Mexico under a flood watch. ABC's Trevor Ault is in Redoso.
14: At the peak today, we could see 2 inches of rainfall per hour, and so much of New Mexico has been in a dangerous cycle where you have areas that are hit by wildfires that then have destabilized soil and become even more vulnerable to flash flooding. We've been watching the state try to be proactive, but there is a real chance of some catastrophic flash flooding here in New Mexico.
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8: Another bizarre manhole sighting here in New York City, this time prompting international concerns as the UN General Assembly week continues just a few blocks away. ABC's Rihanna Nally has more.
16: In previous cases, the NYPD has reportedly said people claimed they were going underground to search for treasures. But here on the Upper East Side, those extra security sweeps amid real concern over this latest manhole incident. The NYPD has not said if it's connected to the General Assembly or to the Israeli Prime Minister.
8: A new lawsuit targeting a California Six Flags amusement park, alleging its guests are in danger riding its roller coaster X2.
11: ABC's Kata Whitworth.
17: Pamela Guillen says she collapsed, leaving the ride in July, and was rushed to the hospital.
18: Everything went blank.
17: Where she needed emergency brain surgery.
18: My next memory is waking up in the hospital about 2 weeks later.
17: 6 days later, 25-year-old Naomi Greer Wilkinson lost consciousness shortly after riding that X2 roller coaster. According to her lawyers, she's now unable to speak and needs a ventilator to breathe. In the last 2 years, more than 100 people have come forward.

0: complaining of brain damage, according to lawyers.
1: The Kennedy Center will remain closed at least for another week, according to the latest court filing in the case over the embattled arts center. The center's executive director cites several documented hazards within the building, along with corrosion that he claims could endanger people if they needed to exit the building in an emergency. Dave Packer, ABC News.
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8: Words matter. I am so tired of the stupidest people on God's green earth writing the headlines and trying to redefine the word. If you believe that you have to embrace socialism to win, you are defeated. You have surrendered. The left has succeeded in making you one of them because you were too weak to make them one of you.
9: The Dana Show with Dana Lash.
10: Look at this guy. He's loaded. He's ready. Okay, go ahead. What happened?
11: Mr. Secretary, what were the U.S. demands with the Iranians yesterday? And was there any discussion of return to the MOU?
10: Well, yesterday's conversation was with some of the mediators involved in that process, and I don't want to characterize it as one direction or another. I think it's a pretty clear understanding of what this is. Remember, everything here at its core, the number one issue, the president highlighted this yesterday in a speech before the world, Iran can never have a nuclear weapon. Everything emanates from that. We understand the Straits is an issue. The southern lane of the Straits is open. Every day, more and more barrels of oil are flowing through there. And they're open thanks to the efforts of the United States military that's both defending shipping and has removed mines. And that trend will continue. Meanwhile, the only blockade in the Hormuz Straits is the one we've imposed on Iran because they keep firing on ships, and they continue to do so as early as this morning. There was another launch on shipping. So we'll continue to defend. We'll continue to hold the Straits open. So that's an issue. But the core issue here is that Iran can never have a nuclear weapon. We make that point in every interaction with them. Beyond that, I would say that I don't want to characterize these meetings, because if there's going to be a deal with Iran, it's not going to happen at a press conference. It's going to involve a lot of hard work over a period of time, and it will engage and involve mediators as well. So as the president said, he's open to a deal. The president's open still to this moment to making a deal with Iran that allows Iran to be what it should be, which is a great and prosperous country.
8: Well, it could be, but were it not for the mullahs, were it not for the regime that really many Democrats helped keep in power. Welcome to the radio program, Dana Lash with you. We're at the top of this first hour. I mean, we'll see what happens, but so far we've been dabbling in this containment trap. You know, what we're dealing with Iran is not all that much different in terms of, for instance, how our ally Israel tried to contain Hamas. I mean, it's a containment trap. Oh, well, they're not going to do anything. Oh, they're not going to. Well, yeah, they will. And they have repeatedly. I don't know why we get this idea or why some in government prolong this for as long as they do, because there's no one to, honestly, they get by on the indulgence

of our belief that they won't do anything. And that's the truth of the matter. Now, as this relates to, I mean, I know because we're getting into weird territory with midterms coming up, and we've got the doomerism out there. Everyone's trying to just scare you half to death about the economy. What I don't understand is, taking all of this into account, why anyone would go, let's make it worse. Let's make it worse. Huh. Yeah. Don't think so. Don't think that that's the way to go. So this is the latest. And of course, the Iranian president is, well, Iranian's regime is blaming the United States and everyone else. Massoud Pezeshkian was blaming the United States and Israel for stoking all of the global instability. He gets up there before the UN, because that freak show's been happening this week. He gets up there before the UN and says that, oh, it's these two countries that are causing everything. It's been Iran that has caused absolutely everything, entirely unprovoked, entirely unsolicited, entirely untriggered, all of it. They've been the ones causing this day in and day out. But if they see a weak Congress, then that's bad for us. This is why midterms, this is why I wish, if Trump is going to do it, just cut the damn head off before midterms. Just do it. Because we will never, ever get this close again in our lifetimes. That is a promise. And we're going to continue dealing with this. All these people bitching and moaning about everything in the Middle East. It's been literally funded by two countries, Iran and Qatar. The Qataris, the Iranian regime, they've been driving this entire time. So there's literally, think of it, though. If we lose midterms, you lose Congress, you're going to lose your inability to back anything up with funding. Number one, you lose the Senate. Good heavens. I mean, first it'll be impeachpalooza. There will never be any criminal charges brought. But then what you're going to see is a dramatic surrender with all of our foreign policy, everything that we've done. I mean, we're going to go into the Greenland deal here coming up, because some details have been released about that. And by the way, I've seen some doomers out there trying to say that, well, this is just like what we have. It's not, unless you're illiterate. I need people to stop embarrassing themselves by just repeating things that they see retards say on social media. I really need them to stop. I see some of these people, the doomers out there, and I know you all see them too. You can't pay attention to them. Bless their hearts. They're stupid. They don't know anything. They can't even read books without pictures. And that's the truth. But the deal, it's quite different from anything that we've had before. And it gives us, of course, it makes China mad. That's why you're seeing the propaganda against it. I noticed a massive increase just in my mentions alone about this. I mean, you guys can't see this stuff. We have to monitor it. I've seen a major uptick in this. I've seen a major uptick in the bots that have been trying to sow discord about all of this. That's because it's all foreign. One of the worst things that Elon Musk does is to not force verify and block VPN usage. I think you should be able to, because a lot of these accounts, these new rando accounts, they use a VPN. They hide where they're at. It is a massive, massive problem. It should be that you have to have your driver's license to use this, I think, to use the service, because this is an information battle. It becomes a national security issue when you have hysteria online and they try to foment it into actual action meat space. So the Greenland deal, like I said, we're going to dive into it. The POTUS signed it with the Danish leadership, and we have a pretty good leg up with this. I mean, this is a really great way to box out China. Not just China, but also Russia. I mean, and we did it without full-on annexation, which was what Europe was like, oh, the United States is going to... Now, the agreement it doesn't really give us new economic privileges, but the expansion of military presence, and we've had one, the one that we had previously was in the 50s.

expands that. And of course, we also have to acquire the, we acquired the rare earth element mine. Like I said, we'll dive into all of that. But significant stuff. The other things that we're going to jump into today, you know, Congressman Brandon Gill on later. POTUS met with labor leader Andy Burnham. That went about as well as you would expect. And then, of course, we also have the issue with the diesel export ban. I don't know if I'm on board with this. I feel like, and I have a piece that I put, if you're a subscriber over at Chapter and Verse, I have a really, there's a really good piece that I have that's about this that gets into it, because I get a little nervous when we start talking about the banning of diesel exports. And this is because we have this crunch. We've kind of mentioned this in some of our headlines. Wall Street Journal has a headline this morning: Trump's oil allies fear losing battle in bid to stop diesel export ban. American oil companies are opposed to it. There are Republicans putting pressure on him for this. I mean, we're dealing with rising diesel prices. And I get it that people are looking for answers, but trying to kneecap the United States in terms of diesel exports seems like that's going to make the problem worse, not better, because it doesn't mean more diesel where people actually are using it, right? I mean, most of that is concentrated in the Gulf, because that's where, that's in that region, in the Gulf, Gulf of America, you know, we're talking about. That they produce more fuel than that entire region can consume anyway. And other parts of the country, because of geography and the infrastructure constraints, the ability to get it there, actually have to rely on exports. So the ban is actually going to put even more pressure on global diesel markets. That's a big issue. And I was reading, this comes from Oil and Gas, about 1.5 million barrels a day of the 8 million barrels of diesel traded globally or by sea, and we supply the 1.5 million of that 8 million that's traded globally. If you take out 20% of that, what's that going to do to global prices? It's going to increase them. And the places that are going to get hit really hard are those parts of the country that rely on imported diesel. And that's, I mean, you're going to see higher costs with transportation, farming, supply chain issues. I mean, you could actually potentially you could see less fuel even being produced with this. Because if you don't have that access to global buyers, you know how you saw with Iran in the early days of all of this, they were pumping out so much stuff they couldn't store it. Well, yeah, Gulf of America coast storage, that's going to fill so fast, and the refineries are going to have to cut back. And they don't just make diesel also. They make jet fuel. They make gas. So then that runs across the board far beyond diesel. So that's why I'm like, because it's so interconnected, and I don't think people realize exactly how that is ferried around the country and what regions use what and the domino effect. I don't think I'm on board with this, but I get it. We, you know, because we have other issues that exist outside of us, namely Iran and namely what's going on in Russia. So that's rocking global supply. The answer, though, is more, not restrictions to cut back. The answer is more. I mean, our refineries are at full cap, no cap, full capacity, no cap. They're doing everything that they can to meet demand right now. And I mean, if you remove from them that ability to keep producing and push it where it's needed, I mean, then they're going to have to cut back. And what's that going to do? That's going to be disastrous. So I don't necessarily agree with that. We're going to dive into everything with Greenland. Oh, my gosh. Guess what? Also, so a couple of other things. Hold on. We got the latest at the Red Green Alliance. We're also Ed Sheeran. He lost how many followers did he lose? Like a couple hundred thousand followers. Yeah. Most of them, I think, are bots. People are still filling his stadiums, though. So we're going to dive into that. We're also going to talk about, check this out, an Army vet was running a literal California baby factory so that Chinese nationals could have American kids. Wait until you hear the story, because this guy wasn't on the left. This guy had wormed his way deep into the right. 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
2: And now, all of the news you would probably miss. It's time for Dana's Quick Five.
3: All right, so first, this is sad to see Dolly Parton's family fighting, apparently, but money does this. So her estate war, I didn't even know she had one until I was reading all of this, has escalated. Her manager filed for a restraining order, and her nephew was accused of threatening violence before he got fired from his top security role. I think you guys remember, I think it's the guy who was the one who did the video where he was announcing everything, but her manager now is seeking a TRO against her nephew and her longtime security chief, saying that he was being threatening, etc. And that's, again, that's the guy that did the video where he announced that she had passed, etc. So that's sad to see that happen, but golly, you hear about it happening to so many families. California has declared a state of emergency ahead of El Nino. The issue here, forecasters say they could be damaging storms to the reason. You know what? This happens every other year. It happens. El Nino, you're going to see higher tides. You're going to see rain, blah, blah, blah. It's like people act like they've never been seen weather in California before. Pasta sold nationwide at Walmart has been recalled over concerns that it was contaminated with more deadly bacteria. I'm tired of the deadly bacteria headlines. The GS Foods of New York is recalling two. You can go look it up online because I'm not going to sit here and read all the stores off to you. But it's basically yellow plastic bags. Just look. If you got pasta at Walmart, just check it out because it could be nasty. Also, it doesn't seem like a good brand. It doesn't seem like a good brand. America's biggest dating company is now betting on trad values. This coming in from The Atlantic and a story that's taking so damn long to load, we're going to skip it. Moving on. Let's see. San Francisco Giants just lost all the whole rundown. What does this headline say?
4: They accidentally posted a nude player during a clubhouse celebration. So now they're, I guess, having to apologize for that.
3: Well, because they were all in the locker room and they were all celebrating their win. And I guess what? Someone was inadvertently in the frame. And they ended up, well, yeah, that's kind of maybe why you also shouldn't take photos in the locker room, even if you are celebrating, because, you know, dudes change in the locker room. That's kind of how it works. 15 worst airports in America have been revealed. Oh, man. Do you think you can guess? I mean, no, right? I know. And it would be helpful if the Daily Mail, which is a bunch of retarded British people, if they did the article where they listed it, but they don't. But they just said Philly's bad. Fifth is DFW, because they said it has the worst on-time departure rate. DFW is the largest, but also DFW is one of the nicest hotels, nicest airports. It's a super nice airport. It's clean. They've been redoing everything. They have one most of them are actually on the East Coast, New Jersey. Both airports in New York. So, yeah, you got all of that. We have a lot more on the way as we dive into this Army vet running a California baby factory for Chinese nationals. This and more. 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
3: ABC News, I'm Dave Packer. China's President Xi arrived in the U.S., was greeted personally on the tarmac by President Trump and the First Lady. The leaders will begin talks tomorrow on trade, Iran, and artificial intelligence. This is Australian Prime Minister Anthony Albanese reportedly said that an OpenAI agent hacked an Australian public health website. Speaking at the United Nations General Assembly today, Iran's president called the people of his nation victims of terrorism by the United States, delivering a rare wartime speech. Masoud Pezeshkian also talking about the Strait of Hormuz through a translator.
4: We cannot let some have free access and gain their interest from a waterway while at the same time using that waterway to impose their aggressions upon us.
3: Tonight, millions bracing for a possible nor'easter. A developing low-pressure system off the East Coast is expected to bring rain, wind, and coastal flooding. Large waves already pounding the mid-Atlantic. This is ABC News.
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0: Welcome to the radio program, Dana Lash with you. We are at the bottom of this first hour here. And by the way, if you hear like hammering, screaming, same old, roof repair, that's what it is. Probably, if it's screaming, it'll probably be me done with everything and jumping off my roof because I'm, but actually doing the deed. So Kane's like, wow, it is. We lived in plastic and drywall dust for 3 weeks. It's pretty amazing. Welcome. The, issue here at hand. This is a crazy story that I wanted to share with you. Let me pull this up. Because I couldn't believe it when I first read this. I'm like, seriously? It's pretty crazy. This story says, meet U.S. Army vet running a California baby factory for Chinese nationals to have American kids. Now, I know we had this story before. That was a different story. I know, you're like, wait, what? Yeah, the one that we had about the couple in California. Why are they all in California? The couple in California that did the, they also had a baby factory, remember? And they had, how many kids did they, I think in total, at one point, they had like 70 kids. They had, I think they worked with a couple of hundred total, but The one couple that we talked about, just so you don't think I'm talking about the same story, they had like 70 kids at one point. So this is an entirely different story. And the reason I'm taking such great pains to make that distinction is because this isn't even the second one. I don't think it's realized that there are a million of these types of stories out there where you have, I mean, I guess baby factory is the correct way to put it. This individual is the second one that we've talked about on air. He had a surrogacy agency called Patriot Conceptions, and it operates between the U.S. and China. And they've been accused of hiding even, you know, from the state who the biological parents are. So they have women that they recruit to carry babies for this agency. And I don't know what determines the grade of salary, but they make anywhere between $60,000 to $120,000 for being a surrogate. I don't even know if that's like the going rate for that. You know what I mean? It's rent a womb is what it is. It's rent a womb. And the women who carry babies for the agency, they recruit them through social media, all of this. Then the kids, after they're born, the kids are taken by the parents back to China and they're raised in China. Now, in China, it is considered to be, it's like a status symbol to have, you know, a baby with U.S. citizenship. It's considered, it's like a, you know, carrying around the latest, wearing the latest pair of it shoes or carrying around an it bag or whatever. It's like a status symbol, having a little dog. I don't know. It's a status symbol to be able to have a baby that has that citizenship. And it's legal to do. it's run by this particular agency is run by a guy who is a Chinese national who came to the United States and went into the army and founded this company. He even, and I tweeted this out, he even worked for the, well, he worked with the Hoover Institution, which is, you know, kind of like a right, would you say, like a maybe rightward, center right leaning thing, entity. But then the Hoover Institution dropped him after his story started coming out. And when I went to their page and I took a screenshot of it, I was like, oh, because it showed that they apparently had cut ties with him and they accused him of basically not of misleading them. They said his name is Hao Xianbai. They said Hao Xianbai's veteran fellow status, because that's what he used to be. He was a fellow with the Hoover Institution. And again, it's a right-leaning thing, right-leaning entity. And he was able to, like, get right in there. And it said that they ended his fellow status in October of last year. He was focusing, this is a weird focus for a dude, right? Listen, he was focusing specifically on U.S. veteran access to IVF through TRICARE. Is that weird? Is that a weird kind of thing?
15: Yeah.
0: For a Chinese dude born in China, came to the United States, got in the, he focused on access to IVF through TRICARE. And they say he's no longer affiliated with the Hoover Institution. In light of recent media reports, they said it's clear Mr. Bai misled the institution on the nature of his businesses. A full internal review of the application process to the Veteran Fellowship Program will be conducted by institutional leadership. Necessary changes will be implemented immediately. Damn, that's a pretty hardcore statement. That's pretty hardcore. So they were accusing him of being misleading. So he's... apparently, there was one surrogate who came forward from this guy's agency, this Hao Xianbao's agency. She came forward, and she was only identified as Judy, right? They didn't really identify. They only called her Judy. And she came forward because she found out who she was a surrogate for. She was a surrogate for a reclusive Chinese billionaire named Xu Bo, who apparently has already sired 300 kids, over 300 kids, I think. Is it 300 or over 300? I think it's over 300. She found out that she wasn't carrying a child for like a couple in China or a couple periods. She was carrying it for this billionaire who already has 300 kids. And she said, quote, this is what she told CBS News. This is the billionaire that Juan's showing you right now. She said, quote, the agency should have been very transparent from before getting matched about who it is that you're having a baby for and what the family is. Huh. She said she allegedly tried to meet the guy that she's apparently having this baby for. It didn't take place. She came across an ad on Instagram that offered $120,000 to become a surrogate. She's a single mom raising a 7-year-old. She thought it would allow her to move into her own home. She was like, I wanted a better life for myself and my daughter. So she signed an agreement with them. She said that the agency described the parent as a single dad, right, who just hadn't found the right woman and wanted to start a family before he got too old to do it, right? That's how they presented it to her. So she thought, you know, I wouldn't have agreed with that. I would have been like, I'm sorry, or no. But she was like, oh, she was, you know, feeling, I guess, sympathetic to the guy. And then she found out more. So they had a couple of different newspapers in California try to reach out to the surrogacy. And they confirmed that they were. But then they were trying to say that they had zero affiliation with, you know, any of the other cases at CBS. They got really defensive, like, right off the bat. And the agency is still going, apparently. This guy has over, of the 300, apparently he has almost 200 U.S.-born children through surrogacy agencies. Now, you know what that means, right? And this is, This is a guy, he founded an online gaming company, calls himself China's first father, and he says he wants 50 high-quality sons. That's what he said apparently on social media, as reported by the Wall Street Journal. Now, all these people are communists, right? So what happens when you have, again, how many, think about the hundreds of people. This agency alone has worked with hundreds of people. Think about this for a moment. This is just one agency. This is separate, again, from the couple we told you about, was it a month ago? The couple that was outside of San Jose. And they worked with hundreds. You're talking about hundreds and hundreds, maybe thousands of children born to surrogates, taken back to China, raised as communists till adulthood. Then they're reintroduced back into America where they have voting privileges. Does that concern you? Because the timeline for this is that we're on the crest. We are right there at the edge of a wave of this generation of voters. So you're looking at thousands of communist Chinese that have American voting privileges that were basically facilitated through baby factories like this, coming in to vote. Thousands. I'm not exaggerating, and I'm not the only person that's sounding the alarm about this, but for whatever reason, it's not getting as much of attention as if you had a bunch of illegals cross the southern border and come to vote. This is also bad, and I would say asymmetrical warfare of a sort that we haven't anticipated, or maybe didn't think that they would do to this extent. How insane is this? So this is just one agency. Now, then there are all of these other questions that come along with this. So this guy who's running this business is a Chinese national, or he's born in China. And he was in our military. I've got a million questions as to how that happened. Because clearly, I would say that the business that he has made isn't about benefiting the United States. Who does it benefit? Think about it. All of the people in China that are able to do this, they only have the privileges to do this because they're good little communists. That's how China operates. The behavioral credit score that we talk about, that's not a joke. That's a real thing. I know it's kind of hard to imagine that people actually have to live with stuff like that, but that's literally how it is. They're only able to travel if they are good communists. They're only able to have surrogates if they're good communists. They're only able to have the money to do any of this if they're good communists. So you're talking about communists. So think about a wave of thousands of Chinese communist voters raised in China. Most of the people that do this are affiliated with the government. They're very, very wealthy people, and they are members of the Chinese Communist Party. Could you do this as an American, vice versa? No, you couldn't. There's no way you could do this. You could not go as an American to China, go in their military, learn about how the system works, you know, find vulnerable demographics that you think you can exploit, and then create all of these little agencies. This is why birthright citizenship is the stupidest thing I've ever heard of. It is an affront to the Republic. It's an affront to freedom. It is a complete attack on the U.S. Constitution. And yet we have it. And some states are worse than others. Some states are super protective of it. As Kane was saying, we got to clarify the 14th. This is because, again, I'm going to bring it back to midterms. Imagine Democrats take over midterms. You're never, ever going to get rid of birthright citizenship. You'll lose that for another generation, and then it'll probably be fait accompli, gone for good. The doors for immigration will be thrown wide open. Everything that we have done is going to be lost because we are not that far into it to have really anchored in those wins yet. We are being slowly taken over. I know everyone's talking about the, you know, Indians coming in and all of this stuff. Guys, I got a bigger concern for you right now. This. Absolutely. You can, you know, get mad at what your Costco looks like, but if you are not complaining more about the Islamization, the Islamification of America, and if you're not complaining more about the Chinese surrogacy racket, you are missing the point. Because the Chinese surrogacy racket is asymmetrical warfare designed to completely take over the United States by exploiting our own laws through a vote. The Islamification of America is about the eradication of Christianity and the subjugation of the West. And they are working with the left, who is also the woke Reich, in order to accomplish it. We got bigger fish. And we have more on the way as we move. Our partners that bring you the program, it's our friends at Alliance Defending Freedom, which is a great organization that actually works with people all over the country to secure our rights, to protect our rights whenever they are under attack, whether it's in the state house, whether it's in the courthouse. We're constantly having to defend our most basic freedoms. For instance, Alliance Defending Freedom is working with a family right now that are fighting the state here in the United States of America against transing their minor child. They won a huge landmark free speech victory before the Supreme Court on behalf of a Christian counselor. They are the group that is behind the overturning of Roe v. Wade. They've helped businesses avoid the alphabet mob attacks, everything. This isn't about just one case or one election, though. What they're doing is they're setting up, they're building a foundation of protection for our God-given rights that we can rely on when our politicians fail us and when we get apathetic at the ballot box. The ADF, though, can't do it alone. They rely on the generosity of people like you and me to continue fighting these battles because they're expensive, guys. 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
7: Next year, and this gets political, which I don't mind. I have a house and I have a home. I consider America my home. America has been good to me. I think that it's the greatest country in the world. If you don't like this country, go somewhere else. Don't come to the greatest country in the world, the most successful country in the world.
8: I like her hat.
7: And say, I want to change it. There are other countries that are the something else that you want. Go there. Go there, but don't come into my home. America is my home. Don't come into my home and say, I want to change it.
8: I think Judge Judy's pretty based, man.
9: Yeah, always has been.
8: No cap. Gonna ruin that. Gonna ruin it. So, yeah. Welcome back to the program. Yeah, I think what she said makes sense. Don't come here and change it for us. We like the way things are. You either acclimate or GTFO. It's not that difficult.
9: Came here for a reason.
8: I know. Why'd you come here for? You came here so you could be wild in our country? Take that back to yours then. I ain't doing it here. We got our second hour on the way. Congressman Brandon Gill is set to join us. And we gotta handle some of these socialism arguments. Stick with us.
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2: From ABC News, I'm Dave Packer. Chinese President Xi Jinping kicked off a high-profile state visit to Washington, receiving a rare plainside welcome Wednesday night from President Trump.
3: Big things, of course, on the agenda, talking about trade and tariffs, Taiwan, the issue of AI, artificial intelligence, and also Iran. And this is going to be a big question about what pressure, if any, the president pushes on China because of the issue with Iran as Iran's biggest trading partner and the purchaser of Iranian oil.
2: ABC's Karen Travers on Capitol Hill.
4: I would have suggested the president not invite Xi Jinping to Washington for such a lavish welcome.
2: Lawmakers like Republican Senator Roger Wicker urging President Trump to confront Xi directly over China's rapid military buildup and ongoing human rights abuses. At the U.N. General Assembly, Iranian President Masoud Pezeshkian struck an incredibly defiant tone following threats from the Trump administration, stating explicitly that Iran will not bend the knee to the U.S.
5: We have proven that we're not afraid of fighting, of war, a war that is defensive in nature. And we will stand in defense of our beloved Iran, our homeland, until our last breath.
2: Flock Safety CEO was a no-show for a Senate hearing on the surveillance industry. The Senate wanted to put the spotlight on what happens behind those roadside cameras as neighborhoods across the country push back in both red and blue states, citing privacy concerns. Senator Dick Durbin, ranking member, Judiciary Subcommittee on Crime and Counterterrorism, insisted that there must be a path to constitutional use of these cameras.
6: We have got to find a way to balance in America privacy and security. I think there is a balance. Congress needs to lead the way.
2: Automated license plate readers are at the heart of these lawsuits and criminal charges alleging police officers have misused the technology to track people in their personal lives. You're listening to ABC News.
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2: A fiery crash during a training flight in the north of Wales. ABC Chief Foreign Correspondent Ian Pannell has more from London.
8: A dramatic escape in the skies over Britain. Two Royal Air Force pilots ejecting from their plane. The out-of-control fast jet trailing smoke and flames as it plummeted to the ground, exploding in a massive fireball.
2: Those pilots managed to safely float to the ground and were treated for minor injuries. An Idaho mystery could lead to a possible break in a Chicago cold case.
9: On December 4th, 1982, a man was found dead in a church in Boise. For 43 years, he's only been known as the Unknown Wanderer. But now Ada County Sheriff's detectives say they have finally identified that man as Dr. Matthew Francis Bitkowski. He died of self-inflicted cyanide poisoning. Earlier in 1982, 7 people were killed in the Chicago area after taking Tylenol capsules that had been laced with cyanide. The sheriff says while they cannot place Bitkowski in Chicago as being the Tylenol killer, they did find photos of him in Chicago and a hand-drawn map of Chicago. Detective Tim Cooper says questions remain.
10: The office may have identified some possible connection between Dr. Bitkowski and the 1982 events.
9: Alex Stone, ABC News.
2: After Treasury yields spiked in price, all 3 major indices suffered losses Wednesday, including the Dow Jones Industrial Average, which lost more than 350 points. Dave Packer, ABC News.

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8: Words matter. I am so tired of the stupidest people on God's green earth writing the headlines and trying to redefine the word. If you believe that you have to embrace socialism to win, you are defeated. You have surrendered. The left has succeeded in making you one of them because you were too weak to make them one of you.
9: The Dana Show with Dana Lash.
8: Welcome back to the program, Dana Lash with you. We're at the top of the second hour, and I think it's at the bottom of this hour, Kane. We have we have Congressman Brandon Gill, right?
10: Correct.
8: Yeah. So the we're going to get into all of that. There's a lot. I wanted to touch on this piece that I came out, that I ran this morning over at Substack, Chapter and Verse, because it gets into some of the stuff that was going on with the UN. And I had tweeted about it, and oh my gosh, anytime you tweet about this, it's Katie by the door, all hell breaks loose. And it had to do with Emmanuel Macron and Turkey's Tayyip Erdogan, right? The leaders of these two countries, respectively, at the UN General Assembly. And I think because we're approaching midterms and we have all of these other, I guess, I don't want to call it escalations, advancements, maybe perhaps, as it pertains with to Iran. And then, of course, they have elections that are going to be popping off in Israel coming up next month, which is going to determine I think a lot of countries are looking at their alliances and looking to see what's going to happen in Israel with their elections. So there's a lot happening. That's why this is pertinent right now. So I bring this up because of the factual inaccuracies that two world leaders stated when they were up at the United Nations. And I have to tell you, I would not necessarily know as much as I know about it without researching had I not gone over there. And Kane and I were talking a little bit about this on break, because it is up is down, black is white in Israel with how they operate. It's crazy. And it's very different from how things are set here, you know, where you have the right and the left and, you know, what the right believes for the most part, and you know what the left believes, and they're all socialists now. And you know, it's very clear cut, and it's super nuanced over there because everybody over there has the same end goal, except for maybe some of the people who don't even think the country that they live in should exist, which is weird to me. But everyone over there has the same end goal. What really ultimately defines right or left is how they're going about it.

0: which is way different than how we have here, because we want to be free and the socialists want us to live under tyranny. Very different over there. So I'll start with Emmanuel Macron, because he got up at the UN and he claimed that Hamas has never operated in what the left calls the West Bank. Now, let me stop there real quick and then we'll get this. Did he say this in English, Juan? Was he up there speaking French? Okay, translate. Thank you. So just so you understand, because there's a lot of confusion over for Westerners, West Bank and then Judea and Samaria. Judea and Samaria is the name of antiquity for that area. And you could look, if you look at Israel on the map, there's a part where Israel gets super skinny, because you have Gaza to the southwest, and then you have this, like, you know, kind of this bulge up to sort of towards like the northeast. That's Judea and Samaria. You have Jerusalem, you have Jericho, you have Bethlehem. You have a lot of Jerusalem sort of like cut out. It's it gets that they call that little skinny part of Israel the country's waist, W-A-I-S-T. And Judea and Samaria, it's Israeli land. I mean, it's acknowledged that it's Israeli land. I mean, I'm not going to litigate it. But the reason that people try calling it the West Bank is they try calling it West Bank of, you know, River Jordan and all this stuff. You know, they're trying to basically, they're using that term as a way to intimate that it is somehow illegally occupied, which is stupid and retarded. I don't know how else to put it. This is wrong and incorrect. So you hear both of those terms to describe that one area. If you want to be historical and actually accurate, it's Judea and Samaria. Leftists and the United Nations say West Bank. So, and Macron, who is a leftist, says West Bank. I say Judea and Samaria because that's literally been the name of it for thousands of years. Anyway, back to the point. So Emmanuel Macron gets up there and he said, literally verbatim, Hamas has never operated in West Bank / Judea and Samaria. And we can roll this. Juan says there's a translator if we need to. Do we need to?
1: Yeah.
0: Yeah, we'll roll it. This was literally yesterday. This is Emmanuel Macron.
2: Look, just look at what's happening in the West Bank. Yeah. Where day in, day out, we are seeing violations. And in the name of what? Hamas was never very active in the West Bank. What we need is respect for the legitimate rights of the Palestinian people, their legitimate right to exist. This is a prerequisite for
0: security. What you just said was one of the dumbest things I've ever heard. That is absolutely false. First off, let me just, politically speaking, and Emmanuel Macron's trying to rewrite history right here. That was what he said. What Juan's preparing a video of is one of the many terror groups. You could call them maybe terror militias, I guess. And they operate under different names, but they all work under the same umbrella. And they're basically kind of like feeder schools for Hamas fighters as well. So Hamas will pull up a lot of fighters. They try to maintain separate distinctions because of terror egos, but they feed Hamas and they partner with Hamas all the time. And they support Hamas. So this is one such group. You have Jenin, which is one of their brigades. That's one of the groups. I think it's you've got the Al-Aqsa Martyrs brigades. That's one of the ones that was more tied to Fatah than Hamas. You have a bunch of different ones, right? That's not as relevant as the point that they've all partnered with Hamas, and Hamas uses them to incite in Judea and Samaria. They put up a lot of propaganda. Those groups absolutely do. And the other thing with Hamas, for Macron to say that Hamas isn't even in the West Bank, it's even more than that. It's even more than just the video of the terror groups. That was in Judea and Samaria, aka what the left calls West Bank. That was in Judea and Samaria. That terror brigade that Juan just showed you in the video, that work and partner with Hamas and feed Hamas. I mean, they're all the same thing. But what Macron is doing is lying to you about what's to come. In Judea and Samaria, and we've talked about this before, and I want you to really understand what this means. I'm not talking about what this means just for Israel. I look at every country's, what happens in every country, And if I can put on my Jeremy Clarkson voice, how does this affect me? That's how I look at it. How does this affect me and my nation? Because the United States, you need to have good allies. We all know the importance of this because we're not morons, okay? So with Israel, and particularly Judea and Samaria, Hamas is so popular. You would think after October 7th they would be. They wouldn't be, but you'd be wrong and shocked at how popular they have become since October 7th. They were popular back when Hamas was first elected in 06. They surged in Gaza. They are surging in the other territory, the Judea and Samaria, what the left again calls West Bank. The Palestinian, you guys know what I feel about that name. It's not real. The Palestinian Authority, they suspended elections in 2021 because Hamas was going to win everything. They are barely keeping it together, and they're viewed by most Muslims as being super corrupt. They're barely keeping it together. Who knows for how long? Hamas is literally right on the cusp of taking over everything. That Macron does not recognize that not only indicates that he is a horrible leader, because he should at least be aware of this. He's blind and an idiot. He's either so unapologetically, ashamedly, disqualifyingly stupid, or he is a demonic liar. It has to be one or the other. Pick your poison. Because their popularity is such that they still cannot have elections. Abbas, who is head of Fatah and head of the PA, when he's gone, who knows what's going to happen? I mean, they could take over the area. And then you think it's bad there now? You don't even know. It's going to pop off. All of these little ancillary terror militias in Judea and Samaria, they feed Hamas's ranks, they help provide influence in the region, and they recruit all of these quote-unquote Palestinian Israelis to their cause. By the way, if you read the Post, I have numerous examples, including one that happened just a couple of days ago. Now, both Iran and Qatar fuel this. Palestinian Islamic Jihad is one of the other big groups that's there. In fact, I think that we don't need to play it, but I know we have other video of them marching around. They routinely partner with Hamas. So Macron is too much of a subjugated coward to admit it. We also mentioned Erdogan yesterday. He went out and said, quote, the most severe period of settler terrorism is being experienced in West Bank. In Jerusalem, Muslims and Christians are being prevented from accessing their holy sites. The only terror being experienced in Judea and Samaria is by Jewish Israelis at the hands of Muslim Israelis. I had a handful of stories that have all happened literally just in the past month. One was near Ramallah, where you again had a quote unquote Palestinian terrorist who decided to start shooting up people and killed some Israelis. That's like a routine thing over there. When we went to Judea and Samaria, I had to go through a checkpoint, security checkpoint, and absolutely had to have security. Absolutely. Now, we were right outside Section A, too. You want to talk about not being able to go to the holy sites? Israelis actually are prevented from accessing holy sites. Christians are blocked if they are suspected of being Westerners because Palestinians, quote unquote, don't like them. They don't like us. I was told by Muslim Israelis first, actually, before I was even told by Israelis, that it would not be wise for me to go to Bethlehem because I would be viewed with suspicion, because not only am I a Christian, I'm a Western Christian, whatever the hell that means, Western Christian. So, I mean, and I had a very nice man that I met in Nazareth. He was a Bedouin, and I was having some tea with him in his shop because we were talking, and I found him fascinating. And he asked where else we were going to go. And I said, I'd love to go to Bethlehem. And he goes, no, my dear, no. And he's like, this is not the right time. It is too tense. And I asked him, I said, why? And he said, well, he goes, you're a Christian. He goes, but you are a Western. And you are viewed as being a friend of Jewish Israelis, Western Christians. So that makes it unsafe. And his son was in the shop and he was like, and shaking his head the entire time. It was very interesting. And I heard that over and over again from Bedouins, from Muslims in Israel. I heard it from Jewish Israelis as well, because their Palestinian Authority entirely operates that area. It was really sweet, though, because he said, you know, if you really wanted to do it, when you come back,

0: my family and I can make sure that you can get there. I thought that was really sweet that he asked. He, by the way, hates the Palestinian Authority. He does not like, quote unquote, Palestinians. He thinks that they are generationally terroristic. He didn't say it in those words, but that's what he said. So Erdogan, if he's worried about Christian sites, maybe, you know, the Hagia Sophia, they would like a word. The Hagia Sophia, which was a beautiful cathedral before it was sacked and turned into a mosque covered with Islamic writing. I mean, that whole beautiful cathedral would like a word with Tayyip Erdogan about that. But this is the problem. Like, Europe has already fallen to this red-green alliance that wants to subjugate the West to Islamism. That's what this is. Islamism is doing to Europe right now what they already did to Constantinople. They're doing to Europe right now. They're pretty much already done. And they're trying it already. That process is already underway in the United States. And the fact that you had Emmanuel Macron say this, and then you had Erdogan kind of double down. I mean, what a trip. We have a lot more on the way as we move. Our partners that help bring you the program. 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
4: Hi, meteorologist Jason Catarina with your KFC weekend weather update. Saturday, very warm with sunshine and some clouds, high 94. Sunday, mainly cloudy and very warm, high 95. 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
9: And now, all of the news you would probably miss. It's time for Dana's Quick Five.
10: So they say that Gen Z aren't, they're not promiscuous. It's not like in that way. They're not a promiscuous generation. So I see headlines like this that I think are weird. One of them says Gen Z are in a sex recession. A sex recession. That's okay. They said that a fifth reporting they've never had a partner. Okay, so they're not being promiscuous. How is that bad? I mean, it's one thing to have relationships and be social, which is a metric that they're separating from the physicality of what they're talking about. So I don't know. Maybe I don't think it's necessarily something that you can attribute to religion or spirituality. I think some of it is people are too siloed, but dating has changed. Socialization has changed. So I don't necessarily know if I think that the lack of promiscuity is a bad thing, although you can theorize the effect that it's going to have on our birth rate as we go forward. You know, there's that. Wendy's, the hamburger people, they're facing 300 closures across 15 states due to beef prices, which they are describing as crippling. 314 outposts across the country have filed for bankruptcy because of record high beef prices, which are linked to agricultural issues and which they are also blaming on tariffs. So, also oil, I don't know, what is it? They said oil could top $150 a barrel if supplies tighten further. This is Bank of America. That's not where oil is though. Okay, where is this? Not where oil is. Yeah, like how is it going to jump up by like $60 a barrel? That's what? Okay, I don't know. I know. Do you see how I get it? I know. Police say human remains found at a Michigan construction site are likely historical. 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
1: ABC News, I'm Dave Packer. Chinese President Xi Jinping kicked off a high-profile state visit to Washington, receiving a rare plane-side welcome Wednesday night from President Trump. ABC's Karen Travers.
2: Big things, of course, on the agenda, talking about trade and tariffs, Taiwan, the issue of AI, artificial intelligence, and also Iran. And this is going to be a big question about what pressure, if any, the president pushes on China because of the issue with Iran as Iran's biggest trading partner and the purchaser of Iranian oil.
1: Now, the UN General Assembly, the Iranian president struck an incredibly defiant tone following threats from the Trump administration, stating explicitly that Iran, quote, will not bend at the knee to the U.S. We've now learned that a Kentucky State University women's basketball player from Senegal was arrested by ICE last month when she arrived at the airport in Louisville to fly to New York for a tournament. Her attorney posted that she's in the United States on a student visa. This is ABC News.
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8: 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His lungs weren't ready. 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He may never learn. 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
2: Welcome back to the program. Dana Loesch with you. We're at the bottom of the second hour. If you're listening to us terrestrially around the country, don't forget you can watch the simulcast, Channel 347, DirecTV, X, YouTube, all those good places. So I was just telling you about the story of this crazy guy, born in China, army veteran, creates this a baby factory in California, one of many that we've been reporting on, where you have these people who are surrogates for these Chinese nationals and they have babies with American voting privileges, take them back to China, raise them. We've got obviously an issue. And I was immediately thinking of this story with Hassan Piker, who is an anchor baby. I mean, this was a guy who came, his parents came to the United States, they had him, and he has been importing his tyrannical ideology into the United States and really horrifically going after our American lawmakers and their families. And I saw some of this, and my first thought was, we got to get Congressman Gill on, just because, A, everyone in my audience thinks he looks like Clark Kent, and also, B, they very much enjoy whenever he, grills anyone, and I think that they were really wanting to see this fight. Hassan Piker, as you know, was going after a number of different conservatives, and then he decided to go after Congressman Gill because Congressman Gill called him the poster child for ending birth tourism, which is exactly accurate. That's just one of the issues that we have to hit today. And Congressman Brandon Gill from the Great Republic of Texas joins us now via video. Congressman, great to see you. Also, I think that your point was excellent because he is the poster child for why we have to end this whole entire process of importing this kind of tyranny into this country.
11: Oh, he is. And he's a very nasty person. But remember, this is somebody who the left embraces. You know, Abdul Rahman Mohammed El-Sayed, who is the Democrats' Michigan Senate candidate, campaigned with this guy. This is a guy who talked about how America deserved 9/11. He has been very sympathetic to terrorists within our own borders and has been routinely attacking Republicans in some of the most vicious and personal ways. So, I do believe this guy's kind of the poster child for why we should have more sane immigration policies, because bringing people in from countries like Turkey or from third world countries who viciously and vehemently hate our country and our way of life is idiotic and suicidal.
2: Yeah. And the other thing that he demonstrates is this refusal to assimilate, which when I was growing up, and I'm a generation ahead of you, when I was growing up, it was all about assimilation. Like, families would come over to the United States and they were excited about becoming American. That is not valued or promoted by the left at all. It's like they consider it offensive.
11: Oh, they consider it offensive because that's sort of their political strategy. I mean, cultural balkanization, I think they believe, is beneficial to them at the expense of Republicans. Their view is to implement a strategy of kind of cultural Marxism, which is to group different Americans into different, not just ideological, but racial groups or ethnic categories, and then pit them against each other and use those sort of deeply held or racial animuses in order to pit groups against each other, and then they pick sides with it, and they try to use that as political leverage. Mm. I mean, the left's been doing this for a long time, so I think that's a huge driving force behind the left's support for mass immigration. I think that there are all kinds of other reasons, much more Machiavellian reasons, for their support of mass illegal immigration as well. But we've got to be smart about this stuff and realize, you know, there's a basic truth that bringing people in to the country who are not going to assimilate, who have no plans on assimilating, who want to explicitly destroy our way of life and our Constitution is foolish.
2: Yeah, and foolish indeed. We're talking with Congressman Brandon Gill from the Great Republic of Texas. And that's all of the stuff with the DSA. I mean, I think it's safe to say now that the Democrat Party, I think back in 2008, Newsweek had a cover with Barack Obama saying that we're all socialists now, and all of us were saying, no, we're not. But now we're thinking, oh, my gosh, how many of them are out there? The younger generations, like those who are maybe voting for the first time this midterms or going to be voting in their first presidential election in 2028, they're really identifying with this, though. How concerned are you when they see this left messaging that's attractive to them? How concerned are you about that phenomenon?
11: Well, it's something

0: that we need to be fighting against. I think our message should be really clear. Not only is socialism or communism an evil ideology that's killed more people than any other ideology in all of history, but we've also got to, on top of that, show young people in particular that the people who are trying to, these leftists who are trying to sell you on this utopian idea that you can get all kinds of free stuff from the federal government, are the people who put you in this current position in the first place. In other words, they're the ones who created an environment where working class wages have been stagnant, where whenever you're young and you go to school and you're being taught that races should be pit against each other from some left-wing ideology, and then you go to college and you have a massively inflated tuition price, and then you graduate and you hit the job market and houses are really expensive and your wages can't keep up with inflation, that economic environment was created by the left. They are not the ones who are going to solve your problems, because they're the ones who created these problems in the first place. And on top of that, on top of the economic problems they've created, they have completely, I think in many ways, tried to dissolve American culture through a mixture of mass migration and left-wing social programming. And I think so many young people are looking at their country and saying, I don't recognize it anymore. This doesn't look like the country that my parents or grandparents grew up in. And I think that is the messaging that we need to get to young people. We are the left is the ones who created this problem, and we are the Republican side who are going to solve it.
1: I love this. And this is why I think, Congressman, so many people, your message resonates, because I have to say, like, you're literally the only lawmaker that criticizes it and then offers a solution. I'm not kidding. Like, I mean, Kane, how much audio do we play of people? You're the only one's like, well, this is the problem, but then this is the solution, and this is what we're going to do about it. To that point, you're going now. I was very excited to hear this. You're seeking a very top post with Oversight Committee. You would, correct me if I'm wrong, I think that would make you the youngest chair, correct? If you got that, which you should,
0: yep,
1: by the way.
0: That's correct.
1: Tell me about this. What makes you want to go from the frying pan into a greater fire?
0: So I do a lot of work on the House Oversight Committee right now. If you look at a lot of the committee hearings that we have, that I've been involved in, a lot of those, most of them have been on the House Oversight Committee. And it's currently chaired by James Comer, congressman from Kentucky, who has done a phenomenal job on that committee. Now, he is termed out after 6 years of leading that committee on the Republican side. So it is an open seat to determine who will win that. So I did throw my hat into the ring. And what I'd like to do is to continue the great work that Chairman Comer has been doing. I mean, right now I chair a task force on the House Oversight Committee. And just in the last 6 months, we've been able to launch investigations into four different birth tourism companies across the country. We've been able to do a massive investigation into Medicaid fraud in Ohio. We went after the American Bar Association that's been pushing DEI policies on law schools across the country. And I feel like we're just getting started. There's a lot more work that we need to do in Congress. And I think chairing this committee would be a good platform to continue that good work for the Republican conference and for the Republican Party to advance the conservative cause.
1: Yeah. And last quick thing, because you mentioned the birth tourism, and I want to go back to that really quickly. Yeah. We unjustifiably, everyone was very concerned, very upset when under Biden Harris, you had the deluge of illegal immigration across the southern border. You know, that's this current administration has nixed that. That is not an, I mean, we still have issues with H-1Bs, et cetera. But the birth tourism, especially these stories, like, for instance, out of California. I mean, I think in the past 6 months, I've covered 8 stories where we're talking about people who are dealing with hundreds of surrogacies. At some point, this is going to be thousands of voters who have American voting privileges, but they're basically Chinese nationals, communist Chinese nationals, raised by wealthy communist Chinese families. How concerning is that for you? And what would you tell people around the country to maybe get them a little bit more concerned about this? Because I feel like this is a ticking time bomb.
0: Oh, it is. I mean, this is terrifying, or it should be terrifying. Not only are these people who could be raised by parents of CCP agents, oftentimes they're not even being raised in the United States. So in no meaningful sense are these, you call them anchor babies, American citizens.
1: Oh, I think we just
0: in the United States. They have no allegiance to this country.
1: Yeah.
0: They have in no other way are they American. They likely don't even speak our language. And yet, this ends with the full rights and privileges that all of us have to be able to vote in our elections, to be able to run for public office, to be able to seek welfare and other social services from the United States, and to be able to have all of the privileges that any other American citizen have, which, by the way, American citizenship is the most valuable thing in the world. Now, what does that mean? Not only is that destructive for us, but it gives countries like China, other hostile foreign regimes, an enormous amount of leverage over the American political process. I mean, it is unbelievably dangerous, and that's why we were focusing on that with the task force that I chair. This is something that's got to stop.
1: Yeah. I mean, they could theoretically take over an election. I mean, you're talking about they could determine the president of the United States. I mean, the numbers are that staggering.
0: Yep, they absolutely could. I mean, remember, most presidential elections in the United States now, for better or for worse, are determined by really just a small number of districts in a small number of states. So you're talking about a concentrated move of, let's say, birth tourist babies into certain areas once they get older to vote, to strategically vote in certain districts in the United States could potentially change a presidential election. I mean, these are monumental changes that are possible, and the leverage that foreign countries would have over the United States is enormous. I mean, it is so incredibly dangerous. And if you want to preserve this country, if you want the America you know and love to exist in 20 years or 50 years or 100 years, then we've got to end this practice, because it will not, if we allow foreigners to exploit Americans' laws like that.
1: And I think we'll get closer to ending this practice if you're chair of oversight, because that's really the tip of the spear. So we really need that to happen. That needs that piece of the puzzle needs to be there. Congressman Brandon Gill, always a pleasure to have you. Thank you for your fight in D.C. We appreciate it. Give your wife our best. Good to see you.
0: I will. Thanks for having me.
1: Of course. We have more to come, folks, as we wrap the second hour. We got Florida Man on the way. We're capitalists. God bless America. 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
14: I'm meteorologist Jason Catarino with your KFC weekend weather update. Saturday, very warm with sunshine and some clouds, high 94. Sunday, mainly cloudy and very warm, high 95. 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
17: It's his life mission to make bad decisions. It's time for Florida Man.
1: All right, so a driver in Florida, this is wild, and it's also on video, faces DUI charges because the pickup truck the driver was in control of, or lack of, plunged right into a canal in Cape Coral. That's actually really scary. It was, I love the name of the street, Chiquita Boulevard. Yeah. Cape Coral police said that witnesses reported hearing a very loud crash. Someone actually thought it was thunder. And they said that There was a reckless driver call. Witnesses saw all these people like running up the hill. They had their lights on their cell phones, and then someone called 911. They were able to get the guy out of the vehicle, and then divers had to go in the water to make sure he was the only occupant. And then they realized this guy was drunk. They had him participate in a field sobriety test, which he completely failed. Although they were a little bit more diplomatic, and they said poorly performed. And so they had to use dry suits and masks to make sure nobody else was in the truck. He provided two breath samples, 0.218%. That's what his blood alcohol was. The limit is 0.08. Yeah, Juan's getting ready. The video is chaos. The video is like pure. This is crazy. This is them getting him out, and he was cut. He was so not even sober. Apparently, according to another affidavit, he smelled of alcohol. Even after being in the water, he smelled of alcohol. And they said, here's the other thing. The car crashes in the canals in Cape Coral are apparently not uncommon. One of the officers with Cape Coral Fire Department said, quote, we're consistently running 1 to 2 vehicles in a canal monthly. They're seeing them on a regular basis. What is happening? Why I don't get this. Why are they having such a hard time keeping their... That's terrifying. Anyway. Oh, my gosh. I immediately know what I thought of. Gator. I was like, is the gator going to get this man? So a Florida Tesla driver fled the crash scene, but the iPhone's automatic 911 call led police straight to this Lee County man in Florida. Automatic 911 call led the cops right to him. He fled after a crash that he caused, and he ran right into a light pole and a couple of trees, caused over $20,000 in damage. When deputies arrived, the guy was not at the scene. Apparently he and another person told the security in the area, because it was near a subdivision, that he was going to the hospital, but then he just didn't go. He left and fled to somebody's house. But his phone automatically called 911 the moment that it was notified of the crash. Like the moment it felt the force of it, and the phone was like, this is an accident, we're calling 911. That is the crash detection feature in Apple that can identify a crash and display a notification. So if it does that and your phone senses a crash, you have like 30 seconds to cancel it, because then it'll automatically call 911. It does it if you hold a button down on your phone long enough too. You have to cancel it or it calls 911. So led the police right to the man, not the smartest guy. And let's see, let's do the mom who got, oh gosh, all these DUIs. A mom was drunk with her kids in the car. And apparently one of the kids was like, mommy's drunk. A 12-year-old boy had to tell his own mother why their day was bad. And it was all captured on dash cam footage. He could hear, apparently the kid said in the car, mommy, you were drunk, you crashed. So the mother, 34-year-old Iris Ruiz, and her two children involved in a crash. They're all safe, but her car's not. And she was taken in on DUI and a child endangerment as well. Third hour on the way.
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22: From ABC News, I'm Dave Packer. One day after President Trump said he may annihilate the Islamic Republic if a deal isn't reached soon to end their nearly seven-month war, Iran's President Masoud Pezeshkian, through a translator, insisting that it is his country that is the victim of terrorism, and said Iran will keep its grip on the Strait of Hormuz, a critical waterway for oil shipments and so much more.

0: we cannot let some have free access and gain their interest from a waterway while at the same time using that waterway to impose their aggressions upon us.
1: But on the sidelines, chief envoys Steve Witkoff and Jared Kushner were seen meeting for about 3 hours with Iranian officials. Little is known about the discussions, but Jennifer Gavito, former State Department Deputy Assistant Secretary for Iran and Iraq under President Biden, called the move progress.
2: So even if an agreement is a long ways off, and I think it probably is, the fact that those talks are happening are likely to at least put off another round of escalatory behavior for the time being.
1: Iran plays into conversations about to begin between President Trump and China's President Xi Jinping, who arrived in the U.S. Wednesday evening ahead of talks in Washington. ABC's Mary Bruce.
3: One big question, will Trump try to convince President Xi to pressure Iran to make a deal? President Trump has said this war will end after the election, and certainly another critical issue for this summit, the rapid growth of AI and whether there's room for cooperation between the U.S. and China.
1: Disgraced movie mogul Harvey Weinstein sentenced again, this time to 15 years in prison, appearing before a judge in a wheelchair. On Wednesday, Weinstein was convicted of sexually assaulting a production assistant in 2006. He apologized to those he says he may have hurt, but again asserted his innocence. Weinstein's 2020 conviction was overturned. You're listening to ABC News.
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1: Mississippi police are looking into the deaths of 2 Ole Miss students. ABC's Fotha Bube reports.
6: Police now racing to determine whether there's any link to kratom, a popular herbal supplement that can act as both a stimulant and an opioid. Investigators say packages from a retail store were found at each scene. Investigators say they do not have confirmed information indicating that kratom or any other substance was a contributing factor in either death.
1: A former NFL star looks to avoid prison time with a new deal on his attempted murder charge.
7: Antonio Brown faced up to 30 years in prison if he was convicted of attempted murder for allegedly firing shots at a man outside of a Miami boxing match last year. His attorney, Mark Ilar, said Brown would have succeeded in a defense based on Florida's Stand Your Ground law, but the prosecution's offer was too good to turn down. He says the charge will be reduced and Brown will only serve probation. He'll appear in court September 30th. Brown was extradited from Dubai, where he traveled after the shooting. Brian Clark, ABC News.
1: A Tennessee judge granted Dolly Parton's estate a temporary restraining order against the late singer's nephew, Brian Seaver, and his private security company after the estate accused Seaver of threatening to commit violence and destroy his aunt's legacy in court filings. Seaver has called the order and his firing a publicity stunt. The next hearing is scheduled for October 7th. Dave Packer, ABC News.
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8: My name is Erica. My son, Kaysen, is a patient at Shriners Children. My oldest called me and said, Kaysen got burnt. I said, how bad is it? He wouldn't answer me. Before we could see Kaysen, the trauma doctor came in and said he needs to go to Shriners.
9: To survive a burn injury and to return to life unafraid and full of joy and be who you're supposed to be is what we

0: drive to deliver to our patients. His injury was a big injury, and I think a testament to the care that we provide. He's fully functional. He's riding his dirt bike, doing all of the things that you would want him to do. I can't think of another system that has the impact on pediatric patients that Shriners Children's does.
1: I wouldn't do anything else.
2: We're just so thankful that Kaysen is still here, because things can change in the blink of an eye.
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5: Words matter. I am so tired of the stupidest people on God's green earth writing the headlines and trying to redefine the word. If you believe that you have to embrace socialism to win, you are defeated. You have surrendered. The left has succeeded in making you one of them because you were too weak to make them one of you.
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5: Welcome back, ladies and gentlemen. If you missed anything, our previous 2 hours, including our discussion with Congressman Brandon Gill, you can go to the podcast and get that because we got it for you. Welcome back. And if you hear any screaming or sawing, they're finishing roof repair. If anybody's concerned, it was pretty extensive damage. So that's why it's taken so long. And our insurance did cover it. So God bless America. All right. So I had to get that out of the way because I swear sometimes people are like, I think I heard some hammer. I'm like, you didn't, because I didn't hear it. And if I didn't hear it, you didn't hear it. That's the call is coming from inside the house. Not to freak you out. You want to hear a weird audio soundbite? So Bill Burr was this an interview? First up, was he on somebody's podcast that Rolling Stone clipped, or was he interviewing with Rolling Stone?
7: That's a good question.
5: And the reason I ask that is because that's going to further color my perspective of this whole exchange, because Rolling Stone is the guy that puts that's the magazine that puts terrorists on the cover of their publication. The Boston Bomber, the Mangione guy. Okay, Steve said it was an RS, a Rolling Stone interview. So that makes sense, right? Now it even makes better sense. So Bill Burr, who I think is funny, my kids hate him.
7: Really?
5: They don't like him. They don't think he's funny. They're like, really? It's weird. What? Can I just sidebar? No offense. I don't get their humor sometimes. I really don't understand it. You know what I mean? So nobody hears us all talking. I don't get the humor sometimes. It's just very abstract and nonsensical. Anyway, so Bill Burr was doing this interview with Rolling Stone, the people who put terrorists on the cover of their magazine. And they are really pumping this clip right now. I've seen it retweeted multiple times by them. He's criticizing corporations' reactions to Luigi Mangione's murder of a healthcare CEO. Broad daylight. Listen to this soundbite.
8: You know, this whole thing that, you know, we live in a world where, like, if somebody tells their version of the truth of what's going on, and especially if it is true, like, they have to, like, you know, it's like they're trying to escape Russia in the 80s. It's insane. And it's like, I thought this was like, this is an American company. What's going on here? And they all seem to function like the CIA, which is really sort of like indicative of that you're kind of doing something wrong. I mean, if you look at all of this stuff, like the response to the Luigi thing. Ugh. Was not to be like, well, hey, maybe we need to look at what we're doing. If what we're doing makes some crazy person do this, their response was to take their faces off of the internet and get security. It's like, you don't think you need to examine? You know what I mean? It's like, you're not the president. You're just the CEO of a business.
5: So basically, he would tell a rape victim, well, I mean, just what exactly did you do to, like, solicit this attention? You know, was your skirt too short? It's no different from what he just said. That is insane. Oh, wow. If he thinks that the way to stop people from murdering people is to blame the people who get murdered, that seems nonsensical to me. He says, maybe we need to look at what we're doing if it makes a crazy person do this, instead of why is a crazy person this evil? maybe the crazy, and I don't think he's crazy. I think he's evil. And I think evil hides behind.

0: kind of veneer of crazy. It can. Not always, but it can. Evil also thrives on this type of indulgence. Bill Burr is giving that sort of evil cover as though the guy was the, you know, if you're really mad about this, if you're really mad about the way healthcare is, then bitch at Democrats, the Democrats you vote for, you bald cuck. Then this angers me. I can say that.
1: Well, it's too late now.
0: Billy Zane's bald and he's beautiful. Bill Burr is not. Oh my gosh. That energy is what gives cover to this type of stuff. You know what I'm saying? You're justifying the evil perpetrated because you don't like what the guy did. And instead of blaming not only the killer, instead of blaming the lawmakers that created an environment where healthcare is ridiculous, do you think the CEO of United was the one who wrote the bill for, do you think that he wrote Obamacare that passed in 2010? Do you think that CEO wrote that bill and voted for it and passed it and made it what it is? No. The people that you schlepped for did. The Democrats that you carry water for did. And by the way, Republicans had four separate plans, some better than others. One of them was about decoupling insurance from your employer entirely and make it completely portable. But Democrats didn't want that. They thought that was no bad. So this is stupid. He's like, yeah, well, you know, they take their faces off the internet. Yeah, because you're justifying people running around killing them. What did you think was going to happen? I mean, for crying out loud, Bill, that's dumb. This is so dumb. I don't know. I mean, maybe he didn't stop at all and say, I don't know, maybe the government shouldn't have gotten involved in healthcare to make it completely disastrous like this. Maybe the healthcare shouldn't have completely taken over control of this industry and hold everyone hostage under threat of penalty. Maybe they shouldn't do that. The guy who carried out this murder is a trust fund socialist who never had a claim denied. I want to make that established fact, like, right out of the gate. He's literally a trust fund baby who's never had to worry about money. Mangione, never had to worry about money, never had to worry about a meal, never had to worry about the car that he drove, never had to worry about the drip that he wears, never had to worry about anything, never had a claim denied. He is a murderer who knew that psychos like Bill would defend him. Couple of other sound bites for you as well. So we got this. That's from Bill Burr. Now, Joe Rogan, who I've met, and I get along with Joe, but I don't know what in the world he thinks. I don't know. Listen to this soundbite because he's talking about Gaza. This was just yesterday. Listen to what he says here in another case of sound bites. Watch.
2: We always talk about Gaza. If you looked at Gaza, you're seeing a prolonged campaign of bombs. But isn't the ultimate result kind of very similar to someone dropping a nuclear bomb? It's not, I mean, a small nuclear bomb like what they did with Little Boy or Fat Man. Not much difference in the amount of destruction. Something like 90% of Gaza is gone.
3: Gone, yeah. I mean, if you added up the explosive power of what's been dropped on Gaza now, it probably is akin to Fat Man.
2: Well, it looks like a hydrogen bomb detonated there. That's what it looks like. It's everything's completely flattened.
3: Just dust.
2: But it's happened in like this slow frog boiling type situation where the water, you know the story?
3: Yeah.
2: They turn the water up, the frog doesn't realize it's being boiled. Yeah. It slowly just turns it up, and it's like everyone is screaming and yelling about it, and yet it's still going on. And it's going on slowly. Boom, boom, boom, boom. Not one big boom.
3: Right.
2: And, you know, most young people have had enough. Most young people are
0: with the propaganda.
2: Absolutely horrified by it. It's the people that can justify it somehow that are really scary.
0: First off, destroyed and damaged are two different words. That's number one. Number two, Hamas, I don't think people realize how widespread. When I say they control Gaza, I'm not joking. They were literally they are the elected, duly elected governing body. They had people protecting their elections when they happened. They are the duly elected governing body of Gaza. They recruit Gazans. Some don't even, most don't need to be recruited. They've done, in fact, Oregon State University did an independent radar analysis, and they found that actually only really, they were looking at the total number of what was damaged, what was survived, what was intact, what was, et cetera. And they were discovering that it's actually only a fraction of the numbers, the 90% that Hamas is throwing out. That number came from the Gazan government, which is run by Hamas. Also, I've been there at the border. I could see complete buildings, structures, everything fine. I did see also, look, you can literally see the parts that have been destroyed, which is on the northern part, because that's where they were most concentrated, Hamas. And a lot of the reasons, too, that you had some buildings. In fact, it's a kind of like 50-50, because when Hamas took over, when Israel unilaterally withdrew from the Gaza Strip, and when I say withdrew, I mean IDF literally forced people out of, Israelis out of their homes. Can you imagine if the United States government came to you at southern border of Texas, Arizona, wherever, and forced you to leave your property behind, everything, your animals, your property, your crops, anything that you were doing, just take like your personal possessions, your furniture, but like your house, everything else was still there. That's exactly what happened in Gaza in 2005. I think it's insane, but that's what Israel did. They forcibly removed people from the strip and literally handed the keys over to, it was through Jordan, but, and then Hamas took over. Because most of the people in Gaza are just Jordanian anyway. And then they elected Hamas, and then Hamas began immediately destroying the area. They started putting their munitions, their supplies, their meeting spaces underground. And do you think, and I asked this question before, and one of you emailed me and was like, that's silly, but also necessary to ask. Do you think that Hamas actually does surveys of what's underneath these structures before they start digging? No, there are numerous stories, all, and I'm not saying that this is all the destruction, but I'm illustrating why it's so easy to damage some of these areas, because the tunnel network, they're like termites. Hamas are termites. The tunnel system that they built underneath there has destabilized a good chunk of the region. And in fact, some of the areas the IDF doesn't even go door to door in because they're worried about collapse. That's a fact. So the Oregon State University, they surveyed, and they were like, these numbers are false that Hamas and all these people are repeating. And it's always pretty one-sided. One of the reasons Gaza City specifically, and that's the imagery that you all see, is Gaza City. One of the reasons why so much in Gaza City specifically was damaged is because that was the Hamas stronghold. The hospital, the main hospital in the center of Gaza City, underneath that was the epicenter of all Hamas's HQ. Even though their leaders live in Qatar and live in penthouses in Qatar, that was like the main area. And the 90%, what they're doing is they're lying, but they're also limiting it to urban centers, and they're not even talking about the strip overall. The southern half of the strip does not look like Gaza City at all. I mean, you can actually go on social media right now and see up-to-date actual like Instagram videos and TikToks and all kinds of stuff of people walking around getting sandwiches, doing all this stuff in Gaza. Gaza City is where Hamas was headquartered. So, duh. Yeah, but they're all limiting. Now, you could say a huge chunk of Gaza City is damaged. Absolutely. Because, again, stronghold. So the structures that were damaged, and it wasn't just looking at my notes, it wasn't just Oregon State University. UNRWA, take it or leave it, but still, they don't even confirm Hamas. You know, Hamas's own numbers, they released numbers of casualties that are greatly inflated. But you know what they didn't do? They didn't hide the ages. And the majority of the people who have been killed in conflict with the IDF in Gaza have been military-aged men by Hamas's own dumb figures that they just released yesterday. All of this is propaganda. And there are people out there slurping it up. Ridiculous. We've got a lot more on the way as we move. Our partners that help bring you the program. 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
3: And now, all of the news you would probably miss. It's time for Dana's Quick Five.
4: All right. So first up here, I think I had lost my whole thing. Let me get it up. Okay. So let's see. Have you guys heard of Trump TV? I didn't have this on here, but I wanted to add it. So apparently they're doing Trump TV. I do not want to see cameras in the White House. I need my president to be secretive and sneaky about like foreign policy stuff. Like if he's going to go and murk some mullahs, I don't want any cameras on that. It makes me a little nervous. You know what I mean? There could be Trump TV. I got a link up for it. If you're a subscriber and you get the newsletter, that's up there for you. Also, we've got this bear that wandered into a Colorado arcade in a mountain town, even though the police told him don't go in there. Yeah, the police were like telling the bear when they showed up, you can't go in there. And the bear's like, I'm a bear and I'll do what I want. It looks like a medium, well, because they're really active right now. They're getting all chonky because they're going to go take their little winter hibernation nap, right? The bears are entering what they call hyperphagia, where they bulk up. So the lack of the usual food sources, that pushes them into neighborhoods in search of food because they're eating everything. Nobody was harmed, by the way. The bear just checked out the arcade and then left, so nobody was harmed. He's just a cute little bear. Now he's going to go take a nap. This is a crazy story. A hacking group called Shiny Hunters claims that it breached the FBI and stole all agents' data. Now, in the newsletter, I had asked, you know, kind of a provocative question. I'm like, why does this seem like it seems like it was designed to hurt Kash Patel while hurting everyone in the agency more? Because the headlines for this are nightmare for Kash Patel as hackers steal data on every FBI agent and issue. And the group apparently claimed responsibility for it. Apparently they breached the Oracle PeopleSoft server that's used by human resources there, and they were able to even deface the FBI job site. Interesting. Why is Kash Patel's getting hit for it? Stick with us. So Human just released the best Super Beats Archie that they've ever made. 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
5: Where does your generosity to Mercy Ships go? To a small fishing village in Africa. To the hopes of a boy. To his dreams of playing soccer. To the hands of a surgeon. The long recovery. Until one day. The joy of finally being part of the team. Where does your generosity go? Wherever Mercy does.
6: ABC News, I'm Dave Packer. One day after President Trump said he may annihilate the Islamic Republic if a deal isn't reached soon to end the nearly seven-month war, Iran's president insisting that it's his country that's the victim of terrorism. But on the sidelines, Chief Envoy Steve Witkoff and Jared Kushner were seen meeting with Iranian officials. Jennifer Gafito, former State Department Deputy Assistant Secretary for Iran and Iraq under President Biden, called the move progress.

0: So I think what is really important here is that there are discussions happening. And what that signals is that both of the parties are back in a place where they have assessed that a diplomatic off-ramp is a preferable solution.
1: China's President Xi Jinping arriving in the U.S. Wednesday to a red carpet welcome from President Trump and the First Lady ahead of talks. An FDA advisory panel has voted to recommend a first-of-its-kind blood test designed to detect signs of more than 50 cancers. This is ABC News.
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13: Welcome back to the program. Dana Lash with you. And if you missed anything, you need to go find us the podcast or also Chapter and Verse over at Substack. Now, there's a law that's proposed, although from my understanding, there's parts of it that are in effect. But overall, there was a law that's being proposed in Norway. And they are going to, apparently, their new parliamentary session opens up in October. So this is apparently one of the first things they're going to be debating. And they think it's going to be passed and it's not going to be a big deal. Their foreign minister, Epsonid, stated that the government expects the bill to be brought to the floor. They will successfully pass it into law. Yes, that is my Greta Thunberg. I can only do one. By the way, does she or does she not look like a Timu He-Man? With that haircut.
14: That's accurate.
13: Right, okay. So, the bill, let me explain it. Norway's Ministry of Foreign Affairs that has proposed a bill that introduces literally severe criminal penalties for any person, any company that engages in trade, real estate transactions, construction services, or investment with any Israeli settlements. Although, the way, from what I've heard from some Norwegian activist friends, it's all really broadly written that you could maybe interpret it to be all of Israel. The criminal penalties under Section 7 of the official consultation document, they say that the intentional violations carry a maximum penalty of up to 3 years in prison. Negligent violations carry a sentence of up to 6 months. Fines can be levied under both categories. The legislation targets four primary areas: the import and exportation of goods, purchasing and acquiring any kind of property, right, real estate, and any property-related service, like if you're renovating, you're doing construction, you need materials, whatever. And you would be banned from acquiring stakes or investing in businesses headquartered or operating in any of the settlements. Settlements, I don't believe that term. Look, FAFO, right by conquest, and also recognized as well by even the United Nations. So there it is. That said, this is insane. I was just shocked by this. I first saw this. Jeff Balaban had written about it. He's a First Amendment lawyer. And I didn't believe it. I'm like, that's actually ridiculous. This has to be an exaggeration, surely. No, it's actually not. That's the entire law. The crazy thing about this is that it's like BD, it's like the boycott, divestment, exclusion, you know, whatever. Their movement, the boycott movement of Israel. And it's going to go before parliament. Everybody's like, yeah, this is going to pass. This will pass. So if you were in Judea and Samaria and you bought a bottle of wine, you could go to jail for 3 years. The one thing the article is incorrect about that he wrote is he said six and it's actually three, but I think that's just for first offense. I think the second offense is six. Offense. That is insane. That's insane to me. And they're trying to say that the area where their whole ideology and faith and everything was born is like not theirs, which is not true. Wow. That's like Nuremberg 2. The restrictions explicitly target Judea and Samaria and what they call occupied East Jerusalem, which, again, the United Nations doesn't even go along with that. So they're opening with it in just a couple of weeks, and they believe that it'll pass easily, according to their foreign minister and other lawmakers in Norway. I mean, that's, wow. What the crazy thing about this is that it doesn't even address the actual state of Israel, right? It looks at how people from Norway's decided that they don't like where people in another country live, and so they want to economically try to punish them for it. Even the foreign ministry said that Norwegians, quote, must not support from or profit anything connected to any Israelis who live or work in Judea and Samaria. Any Jews, Jewish Israelis specifically. I like what Balaban said. He mentions the tens of thousands, is what he says, tens of thousands of Arabs who depend on their livelihood, which is true, by the way, day workers, also tons of Arabs. They have to do business with Jewish-owned businesses there. They earn wages that are like sometimes 5 to 10 times what they could get in the quote-unquote Palestinian economy, which is garbage thanks to Hamas and the authority. I mean, that's like most of their GDP is that work. So what he says is, quote, what Norway is proposing is not merely comparable to what German Nazis did. It's precisely what they did. And that's true. He says that, of course, Nazis only exercised that power inside territory that they actually controlled. Norway, he writes, wants to exercise it over land, which isn't Norway's, in a dispute it isn't party to, for the sole purpose of making sure that Jewish people aren't allowed to live in all places, Judea and Samaria, the undisputed indigenous homeland of that faith, which is true. Of course, we are talking about Norway. Did you know Norway wants to ban all gas-powered ships from their fjords? And you would have to be like green energy powered to even get through that. How is that going to work when it is really cloudy and cold up there in the super frigid? I mean, the fjords, for crying out loud. Kane, is it cold up there in Norway in the fjords?
14: A little bit
13: chilly. I mean, it was cold in August. I've been up in the fjords in August and it was cold. Norway is a lost country. I know that's what's crazy about the Islamification of everything. It's not just, you know, it's not just France. It's not just Germany. It's not just Britain. It's literally everywhere. In Norway, I was all the way up, don't laugh at my pronunciation, in a town called Skjolden, which is spelled with a K. Skjolden has a K in it. And the fjord is the Skjolden Fjord. And it is the deepest, largest fjord in the country. And what the locals were telling me, one of the particular villages that we went to in the Skjolden Fjord can only be accessed in the winter by boat or maybe chopper or maybe dog sled. I don't know. Take your pick. Good luck with their little tiny windy roads that are like that wide. I mean, it's like a sliver. And you got to get your little bitty European car up through there, chugging up through the fjord. Not going to happen. And I was thinking about this because they were talking about banning the gas, like anything that's not green energy from accessing these waterways, which I thought was kind of crazy. They said that the passenger ships and ferries, they have to have zero direct emissions. And that they said that they're extending the deadline to comply. So they have to get everything in compliance. And it's like by 2030 or something like that's when they have to have full compliance. So anyway, we're all the way out there in the fjords. I mean, beautiful area. I had a one of the most weirdest. And it was a hobbit meal. I ate like a hobbit. It was one of the most delicious, weirdest meals I've ever had. It was a waffle with brown cheese on it. It's weird. It's a brown cheese that's a whole thing. You'll have to Google it. And I had a dark beer, like a really good, I like beer like coffee. No, I want it to be black like coffee. If sludgy, even better. I don't know. I drink motor oil. And had a nice, you know, pint and then had this like waffle with this brown cheese on it. And it was actually quite delicious. And there are maybe, I think, the number of actual people that live in this tiny little village were maybe like, I don't know, 200. And I'll be damned, what did I see up there? I saw a damn Gazan flag. That wasn't the kicker. I took a picture of it. And I forgot to send it to you guys. Next to it was one of the tranny flags. Hey, for the people watching, Kane, will you? What happens if you're trans and you're in Gaza? Oh. Stories about this.
15: You get a free trip off of roofs and stuff.
13: Mm. You mean like with a glider or stairs or an elevator?
15: No, just you and gravity.
13: Oh, interesting. Yeah, that did make sense to me. I stood there literally in the middle of the town. And if, you know, they had had, I felt like, what's the show? Oh my gosh, I can't think of the name of it. Larry, what's his face? And they have the theme music that plays. I felt like
15: Curb Your Enthusiasm.
13: I could hear the Curb Your Enthusiasm thing, and I'm standing in the middle of this town, and I'm like, you got to be blanking me. It's like as loud, everybody in all the 200 people could hear me. I'm like, you got to be blanking me. And I didn't want to get too sassy because these people up there were like 5,000 feet tall. I was a twee person up there. My oldest son, who's like 6'3", was average. And he's like,

0: pushing. He's like on the upper side of 6'3". He was average. So I'm like, I'll get beaten into a hole in the ground like a tent pole. So I'm just not. It was very odd. Anyway, my whole point in saying this is that when I saw the story, how sad is it? I wasn't at all surprised. I'm like, oh, my gosh, because I saw this stuff everywhere. I saw it in Oslo. I saw it in, I mean, I can't even stand this. I saw it in everywhere. I saw it in these historic fishing villages. We were in this one place that looked like a Lord of the Rings town on the water. And I'll be damned, I saw, and I have a fun habit of taking photos and of these things. I saw one of the, they had like a stone that they had painted the flag on, and they had like all this anti, like Israeli stuff on it. I'm like, we're in the middle of the Nordic wilderness practically. What are you doing? That's how far this has spread. So I was not surprised to see this. I mean, I was with the penalties because that's ridiculous, but that's insane. That's exactly what Nazi Germany did. They used state power to bar people that were Jewish from even owning property or trading or doing business. And they had boycotts and that's literally what they did. That's what that BDS movement all is anyway. It's just that. This is insane. So Norway's gone. The proud Vikings have cucked themselves. Just insane. By the way, you want to hear a fun sidebar story? Okay, so I walked up in one of these little fjord villages because I like to support local businesses, and I don't like doing super touristy things. And, I mean, we were literally like, there was this woman, she was like in her 90s, this elderly shepherdess. I don't even know what to call her. So I thought these two women were standing at the counter. Now, this one woman, older woman. She was like a beautiful older woman. She had hair that was so white and so long, and it was braided. She looked like it was braided like something out of Frozen all the way down her back. And she dealt with her own sheep, and she literally spun wool and made her own yarn. And of course I got some of her yarn. And I was just joking with you about how I'm 5'7". I lied. Actually, I'm not. I'm 5'6¾". I am not 5'7", but I lie all the time. And I say I'm 5'7". Anyway, I'm standing there, and I thought I was talking to these two women because the counter was quite high. And it came up, I'm like with my arms like a toddler on this counter. And I thought these two women were standing next to each other. Well, the super elderly woman with the gray hair was on a stool and stood up, and she was taller than my 6'3" son. Okay, so when you hear the stories of the shield maidens, I get that. I get it now. At that moment, I was like, you're a giant. I totally got it. She was very sweet. But I just thought, how sad that you debase your entire culture with this third world Stone Age ideology. How sad is that? You cuck your own culture. I know that's harsh words, but that's what it is. And you think that that's surrender. There's nothing valiant or brave or courageous in surrender. And that's what that is. How sad is that? Surrendered nation. We've got more coming. We got today's stupidity on the way as we move our partners that bring you the program. Burn a gun, even though it's actually not a gun. So I've told you a million times I carry. I have no problem carrying. I have no problem pumping lead into a threat. And I'll go to sleep at night like a baby with a belly full of milk. I'm totally fine. That said, I know that sometimes you have to go to places where you can't carry. You have to go to places that are gun-free zones. Municipal restrictions, private property restrictions, I get it. 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
3: I just happened to see the most ridiculous video. Why do leftists do this weird dancey stuff whenever they're trying to get... I was going to play Kamala Harris here about black birthing people, which she said, which actually I guess she means black women, mothers. But then I got sidetracked because I saw some absolute half-wit nut job in a onesie, a velvet onesie, dancing about how much she hates capitalism. Why are they always... Did you say white progressive woman? You did. That's exactly who it is. Don't play the music. I'll die. It's so bad. This woman is so awkward. Also, she can't dance. She has no actual natural turnout at all whatsoever. She's not very good. And why do they do this? Why do they do this? No, you can't fix her, Kane. No. I mean...
4: That's an obvious one.
3: Why? Why do they always have to, like, do performing arts to get a message across? Because not all of them are good at it. Like, either they can't keep a beat or they do stuff like that. I can't. I just presented without comment. Today in Stupidity came.
4: All right, let's go to Los Angeles. The mayor, Karen Bass, who I think is under investigation.
3: Cooked with this delicious Bass.
4: Yeah, Oversight Committee is investigating her. But here she is on video saying we don't need an election in November because, Javier Becerra is the governor. And I don't know. Is this election interference? I think it might be. But listen to this.
5: The governor's race right now is over. Our governor's name is Javier Becerra. Mm-hmm. You don't need an election on November 3rd. A Republican cannot win in this state. And yet, a Republican with a British accent.
4: Okay.
3: So she's mad because she doesn't like our election system.
4: Yeah, or Steve Hilton's British accent either, apparently.
3: Oh, wait, why do you hate immigrants? Yeah. Why do you hate immigrants? Why? I mean, the dumb's the rules,
4: that's
3: correct?
4: The left, ladies and gentlemen.
3: That does it for us today, ladies and gentlemen. 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
7: From ABC News, I'm Dave Packer. Chinese President Xi Jinping kicked off a high-profile state visit to Washington, receiving a rare plainside welcome Wednesday night from President Trump.
8: Big things, of course, on the agenda, talking about trade and tariffs, Taiwan, the issue of AI, artificial intelligence, and also Iran. And this is going to be a big question about what pressure, if any, the president pushes on China because of the issue with Iran as Iran's biggest trading partner and the purchaser of Iranian oil.
7: ABC's Karen Travers on Capitol Hill.
9: I would have suggested the president not invite Xi Jinping to Washington for such a lavish welcome.
7: Lawmakers like Republican Senator Roger Wicker urging President Trump to confront Xi directly over China's rapid military buildup and ongoing human rights abuses.
10: at the UN General Assembly, Iranian President Masoud Pezeshkian struck an incredibly defiant tone following threats from the Trump administration, stating explicitly that Iran will not bend the knee to the U.S.
11: We have proven that we're not afraid of fighting, of war, a war that is defensive in nature. And we will stand in defense of our beloved Iran, our homeland, until our last breath.
10: Flock Safety CEO was a no-show for a Senate hearing on the surveillance industry. The Senate wanted to put the spotlight on what happens behind those roadside cameras as neighborhoods across the country push back in both red and blue states, citing privacy concerns. Senator Dick Durbin, ranking member, Judiciary Subcommittee on Crime and Counterterrorism, insisted that there must be a path to constitutional use of these cameras.
12: We have got to find a way to balance in America privacy and security. I think there is a balance. Congress needs to lead the way.
10: Automated license plate readers are at the heart of these lawsuits and criminal charges alleging police officers have misused the technology to track people in their personal lives. You're listening to ABC News.
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10: A fiery crash during a training flight in the north of Wales. ABC Chief Foreign Correspondent Ian Pannell has more from London.
15: A dramatic escape in the skies over Britain. Two Royal Air Force pilots ejecting from their plane. The out-of-control fast jet trailing smoke and flames as it plummeted to the ground, exploding in a massive fireball.
10: Those pilots managed to safely float to the ground and were treated for minor injuries. An Idaho mystery could lead to a possible break in a Chicago cold case.
16: On December 4th, 1982, a man was found dead in a church in Boise. For 43 years, he's only been known as the Unknown Wanderer. But now Ada County Sheriff's detectives say they have finally identified that man as Dr. Matthew Francis Bitkowski. He died of self-inflicted cyanide poisoning. Earlier in 1982, 7 people were killed in the Chicago area after taking Tylenol capsules that had been laced with cyanide. The sheriff says while they cannot place Bitkowski in Chicago as being the Tylenol killer, they did find photos of him in Chicago and a hand-drawn map of Chicago. Detective Tim Cooper says questions remain.
17: The office may have identified some possible connection between Dr. Bitkowski and the 1982 events.
16: Alex Stone, ABC News.
10: After Treasury yields spiked in price, all 3 major indices suffered losses Wednesday, including the Dow Jones Industrial Average, which lost more than 350 points. Dave Packer, ABC News.
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18: 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The air we breathe, water we drink, and land we share? Real progress begins with birds. Yes, birds. The very ones we see and hear every day. On a walk, in the park, or simply out the window. That's because birds are more than birds. They're symbols. Sentinels that reveal the health of our planet and our people. And by helping them thrive, all of us thrive as well. Audubon is a place where birds matter, where habitats are protected, where communities are engaged, and where change takes flight. Because at Audubon, hope begins with birds. progress begins with birds. It all begins with birds. Audubon.
19: 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Gary McNamara and Eric Harley talk about everything from politics to social issues and news of the day. 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
20: All across America, I'm Gary McNamara. 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
21: Welcome.
20: All right, so here we go. I mean, there were really just this week. We're not even to Friday yet.
21: No, we're not.
20: And three of the most craziest stories just to show you where liberalism is going.
21: Yeah.
20: New York Post had this. Also, I guess Philadelphia Inquirer is doing a lot of research on this.
21: Mm-hmm.
20: A woke anti-Israel teacher and activist who claimed to be part black and Arab has been dubbed the Palestinian Rachel Dolezal. Remember, Rachel Dolezal was part of the NAACP
21: mm-hmm.
20: and pretended she was black.
21: Right.
20: Put on blackface.
21: Yes.
20: Excuse me. Bronze face, I guess, is the more accepted.
21: Yeah.
20: accepted.
21: Yes.
20: This is a different woman. Was dubbed the Palestinian Rachel Dolezal after she was outed for being white, a white Jewish woman who hid her privileged identity as she led anti-Semitic protest. Hannah Gunn, a Philadelphia teacher, was forced to confess she was a white woman of significant privilege and wealth after fellow leftist activist grew suspicious of her background and confronted her about it. She said, quote, I lied about my identity and I've been lying for years. I have no Palestinian or Tunisian heritage. She wrote in her self-aggrandizing apology on Instagram. I am a white woman of significant privilege and wealth. Anyone who supported me was manipulated and should not be judged as a result of their support for me. A staunch figure in the far-left activist circles in Philadelphia, Hannah Gunn portrayed herself as a mixed-race woman with black and Palestinian heritage. In reality, she is white, and get this, she is white and Israeli, according to friends.
21: Yes.
20: That's the best part of it.
21: Right.
20: Gunn has been a ringleader for anti-Semitic, anti-Israel protest based in Philadelphia public schools, according to a local watchdog group who branded Philadelphia's leading anti-Semite on a mobile billboard parked outside the school where she worked. One of Gunn's former classmates at the University of Pennsylvania said she was known in college as a self-proclaimed white Jewish woman with family in the occupied West Bank, the Philadelphia Inquirer posted. I watched her sudden transformation after she returned to Philly from the Peace Corps in Rwanda. She was clearly making herself look darker using makeup and fake tan and speaking using African American vernacular English, the classmate said.
21: Oh, my God.
20: In one video from December of 2025, she used, as they call it, black scent.
21: Okay.
20: So, which means you're trying to sound, you're trying to sound in your own mind black. I don't know how you sound black.
21: Yeah, I'm not sure how that works, right. But which is a whole other level of racism coming from what she calls herself a privileged white woman.
20: Yep.
21: When you start this whole thing, By the way, the Rachel Dolezal goes back to 2015. Isn't that insane?
4: God, you're kidding me. Yeah. 11 years.

0: years?
1: Yeah. And
0: where the hell is the time?
1: No, it's crazy. So the people around you know, your family sees you. Did they not say anything? What was the relationship with, in terms of her family, with her friends, the people who knew her from before? The one classmate who's spoken out about it, who's quoted in one or two of the stories, who described it. But beyond that, don't you have to go home? And doesn't your family know?
2: Oh, and this is the more of the interesting things of it. She frequently referenced family in Palestine,
1: right,
2: including a grandfather who was revealed to have been born in Baltimore,
1: yeah,
2: Philadelphia Inquirer reported,
1: yeah,
2: citing a document compiled by the Philly Palestinian Coalition, the PPC, as they call it, said, as a teacher of predominantly black youth, she's gained the trust of young people on the basis of a sense of shared oppression. This is when they were backing her. She has served as a mentor to at least one young white person who was manipulated by Hannah on the basis of her fake identity. Her access to vulnerable people, especially black youth, is deeply concerning given her pattern of lying and manipulation. By the way, that's all that side does is lie and manipulate.
1: Right.
2: And they're accusing her of lying and
1: Yeah.
2: manipulation.
1: Right.
2: She also successfully solicited money by claiming she was broke because of sending cash to her relatives in Palestine, according to the PPC. In reality, much of her family still lives in Israel, according to the National Inquirer, the Philadelphia Inquirer. She also grew up with remarkable privilege. Her father is a noted tax lawyer who previously worked for the Treasury Department. And her $1.8 million family home is in Falls Church, Virginia, the second wealthiest suburb in the nation. Gunn appeared to bolster claims about her race with subtle disguises. Critics accused her of wearing bronzer and other makeup to appear darker. Also, she had huge golden hoop earrings and clawed acrylic fingernails.
1: Okay. All right.
2: Gunn also spoke with what stunned critics called a black scent, which was audible across her numerous preachy Instagram videos where she lectured about racism and imperialism, all from her supposedly personal experience. Wow. But all those were gone in her apology video. No accents. No black lingo to be heard.
1: Well,
2: her hoop earrings, however, remained.
1: So we know what prompted Rachel Dolezal. She was confronted by a reporter. I remember the video. She goes, "I don't know what you're saying. I don't know what you're talking about. I don't know." And then she goes, "I got to go." She basically walked away from the reporter. What prompted this?
2: The two groups, she was outed
1: Okay.
2: after a showdown with members of two local activist groups, the Racial Justice Organizing Committee and
1: All
2: the
1: right.
2: Philly Educators for Palestine. Members met with Hannah and questioned her about her background on Thursday, last Thursday.
1: Okay.
2: And after an hour of discussion, she finally admitted she lied.
1: All right.
2: We asked her to publicly acknowledge that she is a white woman of Jewish heritage and an Israeli settler, and an Israeli settler family, the organization said, adding they were stunned, saddened, and angered by this betrayal. Here's the point. If she had just come out and said, "I hate Israel and I'm Israeli and a woman of
1: I
2: privilege,
1: hate what they're doing," or
2: right, "I hate
1: whatever.
2: what they're doing," she would have had more clout within those organizations.
1: There are other people that fit that description.
2: Right.
1: That have done that.
2: Right.
1: Over the years.
2: By the way, we are not agreeing with that. We're saying.
1: No, we're saying that would have been acceptable to the left.
2: Right. To the left would have loved that.
1: Yeah.
2: She sees the problem with Israel.
1: Right. Wow.
2: You know?

0: But how do you think you're going to get away with that? What is it? How long do you think you can go and pull that off? Wow. They've got to make movies about these. Somebody's got to do a movie it's hard to do a documentary because it have to be all recreations. Actually, maybe not if there's stuff still on social media available. But it's a further demonstration as to how batty they are. They could have accomplished, as you mentioned, actually had more leverage by saying, hey, I have an Israeli background, and I'm against what the Israelis are doing. With the left, again, we're talking about credibility with the left.
1: I'm white, Jewish, a person of privilege.
0: Mm-hmm.
1: Good God, it's like, I don't love how these people think, but it's extremely entertaining that you have to go out and I'm a person of privilege. What does that mean?
0: Yeah, what does that mean? By the way, I saw the house. One of the stories had a picture of the house, and I'm like, that's $1.8 million? Is that an old picture of the house?
1: Oh, really?
0: It says it's the house she grew up in, so I assume it's the same home?
1: Well, they say that her family home where she lives now is $1.8 million.
0: Okay.
1: I don't know if that's...
0: I thought it was the home she grew up in, so maybe it is two different homes. I don't know.
1: Well, maybe she'll have a future like Rachel Dolezal. Remember the story that came out? When did that story come out?
0: Well, Dolezal ended up writing a book and got on the Today Show with it.
1: Yeah. In May, yes, she's a certified sex coach, and she's an OnlyFans model.
0: Yeah, okay. Well. Okay.
1: Am I too picky for my age?
0: Well.
1: Ew. What makes a person do that? I mean, that is the thing that I have my opinions, and I'm going to state my opinions no matter what.
0: Right.
1: Whoever thinks of, I'm going to bronze my skin, Hillary does. I'm going to change my accent. Oh, AOC does.
0: Yeah.
1: By the way, if you're going to criticize her, for the, I guess, black scent, quote, black scent, then you need to criticize Hillary for doing it on the left, and you need to criticize AOC for doing the same thing.
0: Mm-hmm.
1: Could you imagine? Do you sit at home and practice and say, in order to have more impact here, I'm going to be speaking to a black church this week. I need to get the black scent down correctly.
0: Well,
1: my God.
0: I have to wonder, with the people closest to you, what are you telling them when you come home? And I don't know, is she taking off makeup, or does she ever take off the makeup? Do you just live it? Is that going to be your life? You just change your entire background, your entire life.
1: Yeah.
0: Wow. I don't get it. I don't get it. You're the insanity for the left gets to the point of identity is such a big thing to them, they're willing to change their own to fake it.
1: Well, here's, and this is a serious question. Is it self-hatred? Have you convinced yourself the things beyond your control should make you hate and loathe yourself, that you believe that your image and your race and the way that you speak should be something else? Because when you see the misogyny of the radical transgender movement, when you see how feminism crumbled under it, one question I have to bring up is, I'll speak women specifically here, because in this case it's a woman. The Rachel Dolezal case is a woman. And all of the self-misogyny, the self-hatred of women in the radical transgender movement is coming from women leaders. You know, we talked about Gloria Steinem when she died. We went, my God, how do you change?
0: Right.
1: Do you think then that you as a white woman should be full of self-hatred for things that are beyond your control? Because that's not a normal way of thinking, Eric. Things that are beyond your control. I mean, there's mental issues there. If you actually believe I hate myself because of things beyond my control. I mean, have you ever spent 1 second? I've never really spent, you know, the only thing is, you know, at my age now, I look in there, I go, who's this old fart looking back at me?
0: Mm.
1: And that's really about it.
0: Mm.
1: But I don't sit there and go, my skin, why is it this shade of white? Why can't it be a different shade of white? I hate myself. I hate my Irish heritage. I hate my blue eyes.
0: Well, can you imagine to the point that you want to change all of it? You're going to change everything head to toe and speak differently.
1: Yeah.
0: What the hell's going on? Is there not a moment in your own mind where you go, okay, this is silly. This is stupid.
1: Remember a couple times when I first moved to Texas and threw out a couple of y'alls and went, oh, am I a poser?
2: Well, I'll tell you, you get me on a fishing boat and sometimes my Texas drawl will come out, but it's only because I want those crappie to be landing in my boat.
0: But I mean, other than that, and I grew up here. I grew up here. I get this all the time. You sound like you're from Chicago.
1: I
0: somewhere else.
1: I used to get it. I don't get it anymore, but I used to get, where's your New York City accent?
0: Yeah.
1: Not from New York City.
0: Right.
1: Or where's your New York's accent?
0: Yeah.
1: People assume anybody from New York should have a New York City accent.
0: Well, yeah, people think that I should have a Texas drawl. You know, that me and Larry the Cable Guy should be hanging out. You know, but
1: you, Larry, and Jeff Foxworthy.
2: Yeah. If you don't speak with a Texas accent, you might be a redneck.
0: For me, I don't know how you go through that whole process. And then say, I'm going to do this every day.
1: The point of the what really, and to me, there's a great curiosity and fascination of it, how you get to the point of self-hatred of yourself from things that you have no control of.
0: Mm-hmm.
1: We are Red Eye Radio.
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4: Scheduled Thursday, the latest reopening of a southern port of entry for Mexican live cattle imports into the U.S.
5: USDA will open the Santa Teresa, New Mexico port of entry.
4: Agriculture Department Chief Economist Justin Benavides at this week's AgriPulse Kansas City Ag Outlook Forum said the St. Teresa port reopening follows a similar event at the Port of Douglas, Arizona the prior month. And at the Port of Douglas,
5: for the first month of opening, getting the New World Screwworm Protocol in place, moving cattle through, I know that the flow rate is slightly increasing every single week. So this is a positive story to getting cattle back into the system.
4: In addition, the state of New Mexico recently joined USDA's State Meat and Poultry Inspection Program, providing further enhancement of food safety in protecting our nation's livestock herds, wildlife, and domesticated animals from New World Screwworm cases. I'm Rod Bain reporting for the U.S. Department of Agriculture in Washington, D.C.
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0: And I'm Gary McNamara. So, yeah, I mean, that was just one of the bizarre stories, many bizarre stories, but it really gets you into the mind. There's a ton of stories this week that attempt to get you into the mind of a liberal. You get into the mind, but it's just pure chaos.
1: It really is chaos.
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1: And he is Eric Cronin. I'm Gary McNamara. Ooh, welcome. Coming up in just a minute, more insanity from the left. I mean, just pure insanity. Coming up in a minute.
2: 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And you can be too.

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1: When we look at the insanity, and so many examples this week, and I didn't actually yesterday say, okay, what's all the insanity? It's just in my normal viewing of stories. Yesterday, I'm like, well, this is insane.
0: Yeah.
1: This is insane.
0: Yeah.
1: This is insane.
0: Mm-hmm.
1: No, oh, my God, look, every story's insane. And, you know, we had talked about the Boston Globe story about the lesbian bar in Massachusetts that basically has gone to hell because the owners, they can't make money, and they've been, you had no choice. The rule is you have to wear a mask.
0: Yeah, right.
1: Because of COVID and people that are immune compromised, whatever. I don't know what that has to do with lesbians. I don't know of any study that's showing that lesbians are more immune compromised than anybody else.
0: Yeah, I haven't seen that data.
1: I didn't know.
0: I'm not sure that I've looked for that data, but I also have not seen that data.
1: Oh, and by the way, when we talked about this story the other day, and one of the comments from the commentator was, well, how do you, you know, how do you,
0: how do you drink?
1: How do you drink? With the mask on. Somebody responded going, you idiot, don't you understand? There are straw valve masks that exist out there. And someone went, when that's your passion, straw-valved masks. And it showed like a valve in this. I don't know whether it was AI or whatever.
0: Yeah, right.
1: But it was hilarious.
0: Yeah.
1: It was just, but the entire story was just, it was almost as if you were reading from the Babylon Bee. And so, Rich Lowry, National Review, what's the best line in the Boston Globe lesbian bar story? He goes, the Boston Globe has an extraordinary story on a woke lesbian bar named Last Ditch that has a mandatory masking policy and has been hit by a backlash after choosing to make Saturdays mask optional. Read the whole thing, as they say, from the pronouns to the grievances of boutique identity groups to the overall insanity. There are so many good lines in this story that I thought I'd ask some of my colleagues to share their favorites. He went, I'll go first. And this is actually from the story. But by the time the Last Ditch's monthly community meeting on September 11th, only one of its original founders, Jackie Madeline, was still involved. The other two have stepped back from their daily operations months before, Madeline said, citing various pressures and health issues. One had enrolled in clown school. He writes, the clown school thing is such an absurdist touch that if this were fiction, you'd think it was over the top.
0: Yeah.
1: Then he writes, commentator Charles Cook's favorite. One of the bar's critics spent the hours after the meeting posting furious Instagram stories about the owner and the bar. The owner, who uses she, they pronouns, had been shedding white, they, them tears. He writes, the bar was not a safe environment, not interested in revolutionary praxis. And he goes, yes, the bar was not a great venue for the pursuit of revolutionaries. That's because it's a bar. And then Jeff Blar's comment, a patron wonders aloud about holding to get business back because business is dying. What are they going to do if we got to wear the mask?
0: Right.
1: Of holding a Lady Gaga theme night, but the bartender, Mixie, disagrees. Gaga is canceled. Gaga is Zionist. He goes, right there is gold. That's just incredible.
0: Everything about the story, I mean, all the way through, was pure insanity.
1: Just pure insanity. To the point where I had to keep going back going, is this really a true story? Is this really a true story? The New York Post had it. Then I saw they referred to the Boston Globe. I'm like, okay, and the Boston Globe, they reference the Boston

0: Boston Globe. Okay, let me find it. This is a true story. Wow! Complete with clown school. And then the story on Nicole Hannah-Jones. You know, lead author of the New York Times 1619 Project, you know, about the Revolutionary War, which was so bogus. So many lies throughout it. But it was Mary Catherine Hamm, which she wrote yesterday. If you saw that on X.
1: Yeah.
0: Because, you know, Nicole Hannah-Jones, I mean, it, her material's in schools.
1: Right.
0: And she prides herself as an educator who can direct education in this country.
1: Yeah.
0: And she's the one that, in order to do the right thing, sacrificed her daughter, really, to the teachers' unions, to failing schools. She could have given her, she could have given her daughter a better educational choice. She decided not to because of wokeism. As her child grew older, this goes back to 2015, 2016, her child grew older, got in furious fights. You mean you on purpose gave me a bad education? Her daughter confronted her, and she's all confused about it and realizes she might have done the wrong thing for her daughter. And Mary Catherine Hamm writes, when an expert in education so thoroughly demonstrates a jarring and near complete lack of expertise in the act of getting an education for her own daughter, we should stop taking the advice on her curriculum, instruction, and all other fads disguised as the wisdom she offers. And that does remind me of, and you always bring this, you remember me telling the story about my father going to the school board meeting one time, and my dad, I forgot what the issue was, and my dad was there, and he said, you know, Mr. McNamara, you, you know, we all, you know, we've got PhDs here, you know, we're the ones that understand how to educate your children.
1: Right.
0: Well, you don't say that to my dad.
1: Yeah.
0: That we are the highly educated, as if education is some incredible rocket science. And I've told the story about my dad. My dad was, when in, he would have been into World War II in 44. But he was 4F because of his foot. He had foot problems. But they brought him in, and I think it was probably the summer of 45. He got over to Tokyo after the war was over. He was in when the war was still going on. Then they dropped the atomic bombs. Then he went to Tokyo, went in. And at 19 years of age, you know, went through basic training, got out. They made him a teacher at 19.
1: Yeah.
0: To teach all of the, you know, the mechanics how to fix Jeeps and trucks and everything else. I realized my father was a teacher at 19, no experience. He goes, that was a great experience. He goes, it was great. And I always asked him, I said, well, what were you? You were private? He goes, no, because I was a teacher, they made me private first class. I go, who you were teaching? He goes, sergeants and higher.
1: Yeah.
0: And I said, did anybody pay attention to you? Did they mock you? And he goes, just the opposite. They had great respect for me. They didn't get on your case because you were so young, because our family looks young. And, you know, and my dad at 19 looked like he was four. And it's, they all respected him, and he was that good at doing it. So, and he was just a natural. I mean, he just, and he knew what he was talking about, because he tore apart his first engine probably when he was 14, 15 years old and put it back together again. So, you don't tell my father. Again, that goes back to, you give somebody a title and they believe they've got an instant infusion of brains.
1: Right.
0: And that, you know, that entire thing there, that don't you understand that education of your children is this incredibly complex path and narrative that you as a peasant wouldn't understand. And so he wasn't kicked out, but there was some words back and forth on that one.
1: So that I think attitude that still remains today with liberals in the school system.
0: Oh yeah,
1: that, you know, if anyone remembers Eric Swalwell, he was one of those in Congress that said it, that that parents have no place in the classroom.
0: Oh yeah, I remember that. Yep,
1: and you know that this is the attitude that's been there for a long, long time. But when those who had public office started talking about it in recent years, it gained more attention. And it was, we know better. COVID changed that.
0: Because
1: COVID changed that a great deal because you saw parents that basically were working from home, their kids were doing remote learning, and they were sitting in their kids' classroom for the first time. Many of those parents had never sat inside a classroom and just watched the process. And remember, there was actually some outrage from some of the schools.
0: Yes.
1: They were like, we don't like this. We don't like this. Of course you don't.
0: We don't like their parent. We don't like parents monitoring their children's education.
1: Right.
0: Yeah, but parents teach their kids every day.
1: Yes. And you have no place in the classroom. Many on the left believe that. That we're the teachers. We know what we're doing. Yeah. Yeah, those are the attitudes that basically spell out the left. And then you add the chaos and the insanity and the radical behavior, the other radical behavior. And that's what you have right now on the left. You know, the common theme this morning is, how much trust do you put in the left? How much trust do you put in the GOP? Look, I've had problems with the GOP for a long, long time and support their party fully. But I expect them to do better. I know what's coming from the left. I know what to expect from the left. And it's more and more radical behavior.
0: You know what you said?
1: Looking for.
0: You know what you said that I think hit it right on the button? For all the problems that Republicans have, it's fixable. It's fixable in the Republican Party.
1: Right.
0: You're already seeing Republicans come out and going, we shouldn't be doing this. We shouldn't be doing that. We shouldn't be doing that. They didn't challenge the administration for a significant period of time. Now that there's a possibility of losing and they see that what they were promised did not happen, they're like, we need to get back to really conservative fiscal economics is what they're talking about. Whether that's a possibility and then whether that's a winning message now with the populace and the Republican Party, I don't know.
1: But
0: there definitely is a change. You see the change. And we'll see what happens depending on. Now, I don't want to have to go through, you know, I would rather that we learn when something doesn't work, especially on economics, that we're willing to say, let's put our tribalism
1: away. Stop repeating it. Yeah.
0: Let's stop repeating and doing the same thing over and over again. And let's stop being stupid on economics. Let's stop being stupid and saying, oh, yeah, we can have an increase in prices and it will make an economy better.
1: Mm-hmm. Right. Yeah. You know, these things are fixable. The left is not.
0: No, they're not, because it's insanity.
1: It is.
0: We are Red Eye Radio.
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8: We are Running Radio. He's Eric Carly, and I'm Gary McNamara. To continue the crazy from liberalism and the Democratic Party. Mm-hmm. This was the progressive community, they call themselves, polling outfit. They're, again, liberal. Democrats want Trump out by almost any means necessary. Their poll, quote, to safeguard the Constitution, a group of U.S. military leaders have removed Donald Trump from power and assumed control of the United States. If you woke up tomorrow and saw the following news, how would you feel? 59% of Democrats said very or somewhat positive. To safeguard the Constitution, a group of U.S. military leaders removed the president. There was a coup to safeguard the Constitution. That's in quotes.
9: Yeah.
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22: From ABC News, I'm Dave Packer. One day after President Trump said he may annihilate the Islamic Republic if a deal is in reach soon to end the nearly seven-month war, Iran's President Masoud Pezeshkian, through a translator, insisting that it is his country that is the victim of terrorism, and said Iran will keep its grip on the Strait of Hormuz, a critical waterway for oil shipments and so much more.
23: We cannot let some have free access and gain their interest from a waterway while at the same time using that waterway to impose their aggressions upon us.
22: But on the sidelines, chief envoys Steve Witkoff and Jared Kushner were seen meeting for about 3 hours with Iranian officials. Little is known about the discussions, but Jennifer Gavito, former State Department Deputy Assistant Secretary for Iran and Iraq under President Biden, called the move progress.
24: So even if an agreement is a long ways off, and I think it probably is, the fact that those talks are happening are likely to at least put off another round of escalatory behavior for the time being.
22: Iran plays into conversations about to begin between President Trump and China's President Xi Jinping, who arrived in the U.S. Wednesday evening ahead of talks in Washington. ABC's Mary Bruce.
25: One big question, will Trump try to convince President Xi to pressure Iran to make a deal? President Trump has said this war will end after the election, and certainly another critical issue for this summit, the rapid growth of AI and whether there's room for cooperation between the U.S. and China.
1: Disgraced movie mogul Harvey Weinstein sentenced again, this time to

0: 15 years in prison, appearing before a judge in a wheelchair. On Wednesday, Weinstein was convicted of sexually assaulting a production assistant in 2006. He apologized to those he says he may have hurt, but again asserted his innocence. Weinstein's 2020 conviction was overturned. 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
0: Mississippi police are looking into the deaths of 2 Ole Miss students. ABC's Fotha Bube reports.
3: Police now racing to determine whether there's any link to kratom, a popular herbal supplement that can act as both a stimulant and an opioid. Investigators say packages from a retail store were found at each scene. Investigators say they do not have confirmed information indicating that kratom or any other substance was a contributing factor in either death.
0: A former NFL star looks to avoid prison time with a new deal on his attempted murder charge.
4: Antonio Brown faced up to 30 years in prison if he was convicted of attempted murder for allegedly firing shots at a man outside of a Miami boxing match last year. His attorney, Mark Ilar, said Brown would have succeeded in a defense based on Florida's Stand Your Ground law, but the prosecution's offer was too good to turn down. He says the charge will be reduced and Brown will only serve probation. He'll appear in court September 30th. Brown was extradited from Dubai, where he traveled after the shooting. Brian Clark, ABC News.
0: A Tennessee judge granted Dolly Parton's estate a temporary restraining order against the late singer's nephew, Brian Seaver, and his private security company after the estate accused Seaver of threatening to commit violence and destroy his aunt's legacy in court filings. Seaver has called the order and his firing a publicity stunt. The next hearing is scheduled for October 7th. Dave Packer, ABC News.
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0: 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Gary McNamara and Eric Harley talk about everything from politics to social issues and news of the day. Whether you're up late or you're just starting your day, welcome to the show from the Relief Factor Studios. This is Red Eye Radio.
1: All across America, we are Red Eye Radio. He is Eric Harley and I'm Gary McNamara. Good morning.
2: Hello.
1: Breaking news overnight. U.S. District Judge Timothy Kelly issued a temporary restraining order blocking Trump's ban on CNN, MS, whatever time it is, and Politico, and ordered White House officials to immediately return, reinstate, and restore the outlet's hard pass press credentials while their legal battle continues. The order will be effective for 14 days. Kelly wrote that the outlets had shown that they were likely to succeed on their claim that their White House hard passes were revoked without constitutionally adequate due process. This is a high bar, but the plaintiffs have met it. Kelly wrote of the standard for obtaining a temporary restraining order. Kelly also rejected, at least for now, the administration's national security justification, writing that the record lacks factual support for the contention that revoking the passes protected national security or that restoring them would endanger it. Trump announced the ban last week, writing on social media that the three outlets could not be shouldn't be able to constantly write or report fiction and lies. Not surprised by this. We said that, you know, the White House came and said there is no right. There is no right for access to the White House. And that's true.
2: Right.
1: Just because, you know, if you, you know, we don't have a pass. Now, we haven't applied for a pass, but
2: yeah,
1: if we applied for a pass and got one, I'm sure they'd pull it within 6 months going, aren't you guys ever going to visit? Nah,
2: yeah,
1: we're down
2: you
1: here
2: need to actually show up and use your pass.
1: Yeah, it's too far. It's too far.
2: Yeah.
1: You know, and there were two points. The both points we brought up were legal points. There is a political point, and we said it, and Scott Jennings repeated it. I'm not saying he took it from us, but he repeated the points that we made that were the political points behind it. But the legal points are that if you see here, and this is interesting because the administration said there's no First Amendment requirement for us to give, you know, anybody in the media access. That's not what CNN is claiming. And we talked about this the other day, that the first claim would not be a First Amendment, but a Fifth Amendment argument.
2: Hmm.
1: And the Fifth Amendment argument comes from the fact that once you set up this process and allow everybody in, you just can't randomly kick somebody out unless you give them due process. That's actually the court ruling.
2: Right. Yeah.
1: So the First Amendment would come after the Fifth Amendment ruling. You could then argue the First Amendment issue, but even on the First Amendment issue, it would be a long road for the administration. That is because once you open it up, you don't have to open it up to anybody. But once you open it up and set certain rules and regulations that exist for pool coverage and they meet those expectations, you cannot kick them out because you don't like what they're saying.
2: Right.
1: That's the precedent on it.
2: Right.
1: All right. You know, you could make the claim, what would the founding fathers, think about that, and would they view your non-access as punishment by the government? I mean, we're never going to know on that one. But we figured that on the political part of it, we didn't understand it. We said, why is he doing it? The biggest support he gets is when he argues with the mainstream media.
2: Right.
1: The biggest slam dunk the president has is when he's right on an issue and the media is wrong, which is a significant period of the time. And he can blast them on it, and he does.
2: Well, and his surrogates, all of his official surrogates,
1: right,
2: at the White House and in the cabinet and on the staff have been able to do this without any problem from the beginning.
1: Now, the mistakes that he makes, in our humble opinion, is when he will take a question from them and point to them. They ask a question and he says, where are you from? Oh, you're CNN. You're just fake news. Next. No. If they make a question that's ridiculous, attack.
2: Yeah, shut them down.
1: Everything is shutting them down on the argument. And right. Scott Jennings really said the same thing we said, because, of course, CNN got to him since it's, you know, there's that scuttlebutt out there that the president wants him as, you know, the press briefings every day.
2: Mm-hmm.
1: He just said, he goes, I think it's a mistake. He goes, you know, that the best thing he does is argue with the media. So politically, didn't think it was the right thing to do because he takes away one of his strengths. And the legal part of it, based on the precedent, we're not surprised that this happened at all.
2: Yeah.
1: You know, based right. on the precedent, so, you know, that we have from the, you know, from the courts.
2: Yeah.
1: So, yeah. You know, and so that really, I mean, a lot of conservatives said, why would he do that? He's best when he argues. The other thing is that we don't understand and got some blowback yesterday. Fox had the story on this. Trump embraced a socialist he's told voters to fear. Republicans are not thrilled. This is on Memdani. And we said, why is he doing this? Some Republican consultants say the president is stepping on the message as the party fights to keep the White House. 6 weeks before the midterms, President Donald Trump is complicating one of the Republican central campaign arguments against Democrats, warmly praising New York City Mayor Mamdani after repeatedly warning voters about the rise of socialism and communism on the left. I want him to be, quote, is what the president said, I want him to be a great mayor, and he certainly got great potential, Trump told reporters as he patted Mamdani on the back. After the two leaders met Monday, the meeting where the two leaders discussed cost of living and housing issues isn't sitting well with Republicans fighting to keep control of the House and Senate midterms. All, quote, all of this is self-inflicted, off-message, and not helpful, a GOP strategist who asked to remain anonymous to speak freely told Fox News Digital. None of these candidates out of these states where these races are tighter and more competitive than they should be are helped by any of this. Another Republican consultant who also asked for anonymity argued, this is a president who was in a fully self-indulgent period. It doesn't seem like he really cares about winning. It's all off key. Less than 2 weeks ago, Trump told Republicans gathered in Dallas at the GOP's first ever midterm convention that there's a communist takeover of the Democratic Party. And then goes on to saying what he said about them being communist. Mm. Fast forward to Monday, and Trump held his third meeting with Mamdani since he won election last year as the first socialist and first Muslim mayor of the nation's most populous city. A third GOP strategist, who was also granted anonymity, argued, it seems he keeps stepping on the message, making the election about how crazy the left is and communist and socialist, and then appearing with them and yucking it up. A top Trump supporter quickly took to social media to blast the encounter. I am a diehard Trump supporter, and today I'm feeling demoralized because Mamdani is a full-blown communist jihadist. He is the spiritual leader of the communist in America, and he met with the president today less than 45 days before the midterms. So there you go.
2: Hmm. Well, you know, it's the problem is that if you can't, it comes off as an endorsement.
1: Yeah.
2: And it comes off as an endorsement in the wake of everything Mamdani has already done and put into place and put into motion since he's been in office.
1: Well, our point even before that, which the Republicans won't confront, well, you had Cruz confronted and DeSantis confronted and Rand Paul confronted. You can't sit there and blast the incredible evil socialist and communist when you believe and are actively promoting that the government should have equity and ownership in companies,
3: right.
1: And you've got the United States government with equity in 30 different American companies, 31 different companies right now, and then the president promoting getting equity and ownership, federal ownership of a Pentagon ownership of oil in Venezuela, so he can sell it below market prices, dump oil into the United States.
3: Right.
1: For God's sakes, you know, you can't promote socialism when you're doing socialism.

0: socialist things.
1: And then say that the socialist mayor, that the communist mayor of New York City has great potential.
0: Right. I mean, it just, you know, and it's at times it is, you know, and I've seen a few articles on that. Is Trump worried about his legacy? Does he care about winning the midterms? Mm. You know, is there any caring at all about winning the midterms?
1: I wonder if it's just been given up. Look, my great concern in his first term was liberal tendencies that I thought would come from his daughter, who was no longer serving as an advisor and didn't in this second term. But we went over those liberal tendencies early on. His interview, one interview with Letterman, actually, back in the day. That was 2015, when he talked about we have to take another look at single payer.
0: Yeah.
1: There were, you know, and it wasn't the only time he talked about that. And then the wealth tax. That he wrote about in his book.
0: That he promoted way back then, yeah.
1: Yeah. And those were the concerns before he was officially running. And then it has to be a concern after he's won the nomination and then goes on to win presidency. It's okay. The first term is going to be, you know, let's get some work done. And they did. A ton of accomplishments. And a ton of accomplishments going into the second term. But I don't want to hear these socialist ideas of handing out money. The housing bill, which was co-sponsored by Elizabeth Warren. I mean, and it didn't come to fruition yet. But how many things like that might happen?
0: Trump supported it.
1: No, he was on it.
0: Yeah.
1: It was actually part of the State of the Union.
0: I know.
1: He brought it up. And the liberals jumped all over it. Because what you're doing is you're opening up a massive door for massive government housing in the future and government control over housing.
0: Yeah, you think of the thing we shook our head when, you know, he's meeting with Xi and so worried about the influence of immigrants to this country who don't want to assimilate, and then was saying we have to have 50,000 Chinese students over here when we know that's a source of spying in the United States.
1: Right.
0: If we don't have the 50,000 Chinese students over here, colleges go bust.
1: Right.
0: And we're shaking our head going, shut up.
1: Yeah. This is not an option.
0: Yeah.
1: This shouldn't be a goal.
0: What are you doing?
1: Right.
0: How do you justify it?
1: Right.
0: But the Republican Party let it go. They let so much of this go for the last 4 years, and now they're panicking.
1: And now they're panicking just weeks before the election.
0: Yep. But you can see now that Rand Paul told Newsmax he might run in 28.
1: Mm-hmm.
0: Cruz is going to run. DeSantis, just because of the criticism, he doesn't criticize the president directly. He criticizes the policies of the president.
1: Right, right.
0: But never mentions the president.
1: Mm-hmm.
0: Everybody's trying to soft sell it on the issues and not mention the president.
1: Mm-hmm.
0: But that's just a recent development in the last 3 weeks.
1: Right. And the people come and go. Look, if you're going to promote something, if you're going to be part of a real movement, you have to stand for it day one and throughout. And the Republican Party, if they were against these policies, should have spoken up.
0: Yeah.
1: And they didn't. And we're hearing it more and more, but it's too late for the midterm. Everything now is about 28. I don't know what's going to happen at the midterm. I really do hope that Americans know the threat that is the radical left. And I hope that will control the midterm. And that the GOP, if they do retain the House and Senate, can get it together and say, all right, we need to make some adjustments.
0: Yeah, I think when you said it earlier, you said, look, everything from the GOP is fixable. The insanity on the left is not fixable.
1: It's not reversible.
0: And the things
1: in fact,
0: that they
1: it's
0: want,
1: going the opposite direction.
0: And the things they want to do, and they admit it, is to destroy the country through destroying the Constitution.
1: When one of my adult children comes to me with an issue that they have, the first question I have, is it fixable? For the things that are fixable, then let's get to work on a plan. And for the GOP, these things are fixable. For the Democratic Party, they're not.
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0: is Eric Harley, and I'm Gary McNamara. Welcome, and good morning. I have time to play it, because we've got just a ton of audio cuts coming up. You hear the latest Bill Burr? On Luigi Mangione?
1: All right, let's hear it.
0: He's talking about CEOs. Here we go.
1: All right.
2: You know, this whole thing that, you know, we live in a world where, like, if somebody tells their version of the truth of what's going on, and especially if it is true, like, they have to, like, you know, it's like they're trying to escape Russia in the 80s. It's insane. And it's like, I thought this was, like, this is an American company. What's going on here? And they all seem to function like the CIA, which is really sort of, like, indicative of that you're kind of doing something wrong. I mean, if you look at all of this stuff, like, the response to the Luigi thing was not to be like, well, hey, maybe we need to look at what we're doing. If what we're doing makes some crazy person do this, their response was to take their faces off of the internet and get security. It's like, you don't think you need to examine? You know what I mean? It's like, you're not the president. You're just the CEO of a business.
0: Yeah, so if somebody posted, they said, so if somebody assassinates Bill Burr, then all comedians should think about what drove people, you know, what drove this crazy person to do this. You should examine your comedy.
1: Yeah, I mean, if, again, there are proprietary things in every line of business, including comedy, by the way. There are a lot of comedians that will say, you can't use your cell phone while we're doing this routine at this location because we're workshopping this material for a special. And so what he's trying to say is, if you've got something to hide, you need to change what you're doing. Well, that applies even to comedy, as you point out.

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1: And he is Eric Carney, and I'm Gary McNamara. So, yeah, it's just incredible, because what Bill Burr is saying is that healthcare companies, instead of getting security and taking their CEO pictures off, should try to go to the root cause of what causes a crazy person to kill them and maybe change their policies. Well, that's absolutely insane, because number one, he isn't being specific. Point out the crime that is worth the death penalty that they committed. Well, refusing care to people. Well, was it in the contract that you signed? Are you saying that they should provide something that is not inside the contract? And if they don't, because there is a legal recourse. There is a legal recourse to sue insurance companies, whatever. If it's in the contract and they say, we're not going to cover it, there is a legal recourse. And the first thing to do is you go to the press, and the TV stations would love something like this. I've got this particular disease. It's supposed to be covered. Here's my deductible. They won't. What TV station wouldn't go with that story?
2: In fact, I've seen it happen.
1: Yeah. Everyone would go with that. And you publicize the daylights out of it. The first reaction, but that's not happening. That's not the case with the CEO. The case is, you hear Democrats saying it, no insurance company should refuse treatment for anything. That's not how it works. That's like saying my auto repair company, once I buy the car, it doesn't matter what the warranty is. Everything has to be free. Well, sorry, we don't cover tires because that's normal wear and tear. What do you mean? You should provide full coverage for the car no matter what.
2: Well, he pretends as if they're committing an offense and that they should go out of their way to not commit that offense.
1: So they don't get murdered.
2: So that they don't get murdered.
1: Right. This is the insanity from the left.
2: It's bizarre. It's just like AOC saying, well, you have to understand, when regarding the same murder of Brian Thompson, when people get their claims denied, they see that as an act of violence. So they should work on denying fewer claims, basically, is the implication.
1: Right.
2: And with Bill Burr, well, something needs to change with these companies. If one of these CEOs gets murdered in cold blood, you're insane.
1: Yeah, I know.
2: You're giving justification to the murderers. And to the left, that has become more and more violent, that is accepting now murder as a solution.
1: Look at Jonathan Turley, because we had mentioned the poll done by a Democrat think tank. This was a Democrat think tank that did the entire poll. It appears that nothing says saving democracy like an old-fashioned military coup. According to a new Democratic survey of Democrat voters, 60% of Democrats would support a coup to get rid of President Trump. It is akin to supporting drive-by shootings to bolster nonviolence.
2: Yeah.
1: I mean, it's just,
2: right.
1: It's insane. That 60% of Democrats polled said a military coup, and the way the question was, you know, would you feel positive towards this? And 60% of Democrats, 59 point something, I think it was, said yes, they would feel very positive or somewhat positive if this happened in order to, and the polling place, the Democrat polling place, put it in quotes because they knew it wasn't true. To save the Constitution, would you destroy the country by allowing a military coup in order to take out this president?
2: Right. Well, you know, I mean,
1: that's what hate does.
2: You know, and going back to the Bill Burr thing, remember when Dave Chappelle was attacked on stage at a comedy festival? Had that attacker taken the life of Dave Chappelle, heaven forbid,
1: yeah,
2: would Bill Burr say, well, as comedians, we need to do a better job at, I don't know, toning our, explaining our jokes? toning our comedy down, ignoring completely or banning certain topics on stage?
1: You know, I was telling you in our pre-show meeting, I happened to catch, I didn't catch the entire thing, but I caught about 40 minutes of it. And it was Jeff Foxworthy being interviewed by Jason Alexander, his podcast.
2: Mm-hmm.
1: Him and film director Peter Tilden do a podcast. It's actually pretty good. I mean, they've actually brought on good guests. When they brought on Jeff Skunk Baxter, and the first questions were on, is Jeff Skunk Baxter, former member of Steely Dan, and the Doobie Brothers, and a great session guitarist. It's also one of the world's leading experts on missile technology, and he works as a contractor, has top secret clearance to the Pentagon, and plays war games because he thinks out of the box, and he plays the enemy of America. And they asked him about Russia, how strong is Russia? And they go, we really don't worry about Russia. Mm-hmm. It's interesting. It was fascinating. He goes, we don't really worry about them. China, mm-hmm. yes. Russia, you know, no. But Jeff Foxworthy was on, and Jeff Foxworthy said he was considering quitting stand-up, really, after COVID. He said he had to stop. He used to do a joke, you know, say, you know, why do men do this and women do that? Mm-hmm. He said, I had to change it to, why do I do this and my wife does that? And I went, oh, my God, I noticed that. I actually noticed. And he said, we had to start censoring ourselves. And he said, one thing I found out, he said, comedians, entertainers, you're successful when you go by your instinct. And your instinct, you want to make people laugh, and you also want to tell the truth. And he said, that's not the culture that we live in today. Whoa. That was fascinating.
2: Right. Yeah.
1: But he admitted he wanted to quit because he said, it got no fun when I had to start censoring myself, because could the audience handle it, or would there be a blowback on it? I'm so happy I do this business. I'm telling you, I'm so happy. I really am. I don't have to censor anything that I believe at all. But then again, as you and I've said, nothing we believe is controversial.
2: No.
1: And I'm sure somebody would run on the show, the controversial, right, you know, Red Eye Radio. What? What opinion do I hold that's controversial? What opinion do I hold that's radical in any way? None.
2: Well, I don't. And I'm not willing to change my convictions based on what other people are doing or what everybody else is doing. That will never change my convictions.
1: No.
2: It won't.
1: All right. I want to make sure we get some of this because the House again held a hearing on protecting, you know, women in sports. Mm. And it's really just amazing, the insanity that is out there. And this is ahead of one of the women's organizations. It was an intercollegiate. I don't think I have it. Do I have it here? The actual name of it. But it's the group that defends biological women.
2: Mm.
1: And it's their co-founder, Kim Jones.
2: Mm. Right.
1: Here we go. And by the way, Democrats didn't show for this.
2: Yeah, right.
1: Okay,
2: here we go. Yeah.
3: You can protect the boy who wants to take a spot on a girl's team, or you can protect the girl for whom the spot was designated. You can protect women's sports to celebrate female athletes and recognize women as champions, or you can use women's sports as a place to compare women to less talented males and to teach women that men must be prioritized. We can't do both. We must make a choice.
1: That's the misogyny right there, mm-hmm. as she pointed out. This is a volleyball player, high school volleyball player, who said she felt blindsided by what happened to her.
4: Mm. Not only did I feel uncomfortable on the court, but off the court. All of us girls do our normal things. We get undressed unconsciously, trusting our friends next to us. We have girl conversations. We take girl pictures, videos, and everything like that. So to be told days after that there was a boy in the locker room where we get undressed, and there was a boy on the other side of the court, it just is very hurtful, and it feels as if our protection was just stripped away from us, and they don't care.
1: No, they don't care at all. And by the way, she's an oppressor, not a victim, right? That's how it goes.
2: Mm-hmm.
1: Here is Senator Marsha Blackburn yesterday talking about it.
5: Thank you so much to you all for being here today. Thank you for the testimony. Thank you for being willing to stand for young girls and women. My daughter was an athlete and a track runner, a cross-country runner. She was great. And so was my daughter-in-law. She was a swimmer and a soccer player. And now I have a granddaughter who is into swimming and into gymnastics. And my granddaughter will spend hours on her gymnastics, her cartwheels, and she is mesmerized when she sees female athletes on TV because that is a role model for her. That's what she wants to be. She's dreaming that big dream. And in Tennessee, we have young girls every afternoon after school that are out in the driveway bouncing that basketball. They want to be a Lady Vol. They want to play on that team. They want to be able to wear that jersey and have that as a part of their experience. Now, one of the things, and Senator Britt mentioned this and touched on it so well, the Democrats did not have a witness today. They did not show up. They did not participate in the hearing. They didn't ask any questions. And it is because they know they are wrong.
1: And that's true. We all know that. Because if they thought they were right and had an argument, we all know that they would be there.
2: Oh, yeah.
1: And they're not there because they know they can't defend it. And it's really amazing because, as you and I have said, you know, we criticize, we have our beliefs, and our beliefs are conservative beliefs, and we believe they're traditional and really non-controversial beliefs.
2: Mm-hmm. Mm-hmm.
1: We're not radicals in any way, manner, or form. We believe in the Constitution of the United States, and we explain why. We get into the minutiae of why we believe everything that we believe. The Democrats, and so we will criticize Republicans when we believe they're wrong, as you see going on right now. Republicans are criticizing each other, mm-hmm. as they should. That's healthy in our democracy.
2: Mm-hmm.
1: The Democrats, the reason that we fear them way more than Republicans, as you said earlier, anything the Republicans are proposing is easily fixable within the Republican Party. These things with the Democrats can't be.
2: No,
1: you know,
2: they cannot.
1: The radical transgender movement, the racism of the, excuse me, the misogyny of the radical transgender movement, the racism of the anti-Semitism of identity politics, of judging people by groups and not individuals, the active promotion of willing to destroy the Constitution, getting rid of the Electoral College, getting rid of the Senate, getting rid of the Supreme Court, getting rid of the president. And they would do that by putting it under the House, which would, legislative house, which would destroy all those institutions and destroy the country. They wish to get rid of the separation of powers, which is the key part of the Constitution, more important than even the Bill of Rights. You don't have the separation of powers, watch your Bill of Rights go away. And the fact is, that is an absolute destruction of the society that we live in that Democrats are proposing.
2: Yeah.
1: What you're seeing with the Republican Party is, okay, temporary socialist policies and the BS being thrown out that they actually work. Well, they don't work, and the Republicans are finding that out, and that's why there can be a change of heart there, which is why I will vote Republican 100%, and I will vote, I got my invitation to apply for my mail-in ballot because I'm old.
2: Oh, yeah, you don't want to have to, you know, walk all the way to the car.
1: And it was like it's like the process to do it. And I go, to hell with that. I'm just going to go to the polls.
2: Yeah.
1: We have early voting. I go to early voting.
2: Sure.
1: And it's like, well, it may be a couple of miles away. I don't care.
2: Yeah.
1: I'll be there.
2: Right.
1: We are Red Eye Radio.
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12: We're ready for you. He's Eric Cronin. I'm Gary McNamara. Sorry, the Babylon Bee again.
13: Oh, yeah?
12: This headline. To promote racial equity, Nicole Hannah Jones abandons daughter at crack house.
13: Wow.
12: Oh, it's just brutal.
13: Well.
12: All right, I don't know. I think my favorite story of the day still has to be the Palestinian Rachel Dolezal. That's
13: something you thought would never come back.
12: I know.
13: Once you thought, okay, there can only be one person that tries that.
12: Yes.
13: This was such a hold my beer moment.
12: A white Jewish Israeli woman has been parading for years.
13: Yeah.
12: That she is
13: a Palestinian
12: black
13: descent, and she's black.
12: Black, right?
13: Yeah. And
12: she's been using bronze on her face.
13: She was confronted, and they said, "You need to issue an apology." And so she came out and admitted it.
12: Yeah.
13: Said, "Nope, she's a white woman." Of privilege.
12: Of privilege, yes.
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5: From ABC News, I'm Dave Packer. Chinese President Xi Jinping kicked off a high-profile state visit to Washington, receiving a rare plainside welcome Wednesday night from President Trump.
6: Big things, of course, on the agenda, talking about trade and tariffs, Taiwan, the issue of AI, artificial intelligence, and also Iran. And this is going to be a big question about what pressure, if any, the president pushes on China because of the issue with Iran as Iran's biggest trading partner and the purchaser of Iranian oil.
5: ABC's Karen Travers on Capitol Hill.
7: I would have suggested the president not invite Xi Jinping to Washington for such a lavish welcome.
5: Lawmakers like Republican Senator Roger Wicker urging President Trump to confront Xi directly over China's rapid military buildup and ongoing human rights abuses. At the U.N. General Assembly, Iranian President Masoud Pezeshkian struck an incredibly defiant tone following threats from the Trump administration, stating explicitly that Iran will not bend the knee to the U.S.
8: We have proven that we're not afraid of fighting, of war, a war that is defensive in nature, and we will stand in defense of our beloved Iran, our homeland, until our last breath.
5: Flock Safety CEO was a no-show for a Senate hearing on the surveillance industry. The Senate wanted to put the spotlight on what happens behind those roadside cameras as neighborhoods across the country push back in both red and blue states, citing privacy concerns. Senator Dick Durbin, ranking member, Judiciary Subcommittee on Crime and Counterterrorism, insisted that there must be a path to constitutional use of these cameras.
9: We've got to find a way to balance in America privacy and security. I think there is a balance. Congress needs to lead the way.
5: Automated license plate readers are at the heart of these lawsuits and criminal charges alleging police officers have misused the technology to track people in their personal lives. You're listening to ABC News.
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5: A fiery crash during a training flight in the north of Wales. ABC chief foreign correspondent Ian Pannell has more from London.
12: A dramatic escape in the skies over Britain. Two Royal Air Force pilots ejecting from their plane. The out-of-control fast jet trailing smoke and flames as it plummeted to the ground, exploding in a massive fireball.
5: Those pilots managed to safely float to the ground and were treated for minor injuries. An Idaho mystery could lead to a possible break in a Chicago cold case.
13: On December 4th, 1982, a man was found dead in a church in Boise. For 43 years, he's only been known as the Unknown Wanderer. But now Ada County Sheriff's detectives say they have finally identified that man as Dr. Matthew Francis Bitkowski. He died of self-inflicted cyanide poisoning. Earlier in 1982, seven people were killed in the Chicago area after taking Tylenol capsules that had been laced with cyanide. The sheriff says while they cannot place Bitkowski in Chicago as being the Tylenol killer, they did find photos of him in Chicago and a hand-drawn map of Chicago. Detective Tim Cooper says questions remain.
14: Our office may have identified some possible connection between Dr. Bitkowski and the 1982 events.
13: Alex Stone, ABC News.
5: After Treasury yields spiked in price, all three major indices suffered losses Wednesday, including the Dow Jones Industrial Average, which lost more than 350 points. Dave Packer, ABC News.
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0: Now, it's Red Eye Radio. Gary McNamara and Eric Harley talk about everything from politics to social issues and news of the day. Whether you're up late or you're just starting your day, welcome to the show from the Relief Factor Studios. This is Red Eye Radio.
1: All across America, we are Red Eye Radio. He is Eric Harley and I'm Gary McNamara. Welcome. All right, two things to start off the show before we get to the meat and potatoes, high-carb content of the show. First, heard yesterday driving into work, and I saw this over the last couple of days on X. It was all over the place.
2: Yeah.
1: You know, the worst songs of all time. And so, you know what the worst song it was in that one particular poll? I mean, who knows how legitimate it is, whatever. I mean,
2: right.
1: It's all subjective, but the worst song was We Built This City, Starship.
2: Oh, yeah. These were the worst songs to go number one.
1: Is that? Oh, okay.
2: Yeah.
1: Worst songs to go number one.
2: Yeah.
1: Okay.
2: Yeah.
1: Okay.
2: Yeah.
1: That,
2: and I saw that meme. Yeah.
1: And so driving into work and I hear a commercial using that song, it said, "We built this for comfort," and it was it quilted northern quilted toilet paper.
2: Well,
1: I'm not kidding you. I burst out laughing.
2: If you're going to build anything for comfort, that's going to be it, right?
1: I know. I just burst out laughing.
2: Seriously.
1: And the other thing is, I've done things in my life that I consider heart stopping. All right.
2: Mm-hmm.
1: For example, when I went up with the Thunderbirds. In an F-16,
2: mm-hmm.
1: you know, when I sat there and looked into the mouth of Mount St. Helens and hiked the mud flows, when I flipped and crashed the race car at Texas Motor Speedway, you know, some of the things I've done, you know, being in the international sailing race, crewing for them because I knew the best sailor in the world at that point, and he did business with the radio station that I worked at. All great stuff. Nothing compared to yesterday.
2: Mm.
1: I'm getting my echocardiogram.
2: Mm-hmm.
1: And, you know, they're doing it. And they got the thing on your chest, the ultrasound, whatever.
2: Yeah.
1: I'm like, I wonder if I can see it. So I turned my head and it was right there. There's my heart beating.
2: Yeah.
1: Most amazing thing ever. Most amazing thing. And then they colorized it so you can see both chambers. You can see the non-oxygen blood, which they call blue blood, which really is not blue.
2: Mm-hmm.
1: But they put the color blue on it to show the difference.
2: Right.
1: And so I could see the blood flowing through my heart. Now I'm watching this, not realizing it's in real time in my heart. And it took about, you know, and it's my heart. And it took me about 10 seconds and I went, oh, my God, that's my heart in real time. That's what's going on right now. Blew me away. Absolutely blew me away.
2: Yeah.
1: And all I could think is life, intelligent design, all that stuff.
2: Yeah.
1: Because you're just like, how the hell does that thing keep on going?
2: Yeah.
1: It was really one of the most incredible moments of my life, watching your own heartbeat and the blood actually pump, you know, in and out of your heart. That was just mind-boggling to me. It just shows me how, you know, how precious all life is. That's what it actually did. I went, wow, my God, life is precious.
2: Yeah, I remember seeing the first couple of ultrasounds of babies.
1: Oh, I can imagine that.
2: Yeah.
1: That has to be mind-blowing.
2: And it wasn't somebody who I knew that was pregnant. I would just walk into strangers having these ultrasounds. I just thought I'd just walk into the room, check it out.
1: He's creepy.
2: And, I thought, why not?
1: knock, knock. You almost did a Beavis there. It was sort of like a...
3: That looks like a baby.
1: Beavis would do something like that. And an ultrasound. Let's go see it.
2: My son...
1: Fire.
2: Pulled his... So he's in the ultrasound. He takes his hand, which is down by his side. He's still in the womb. Takes his hand down by his side, pulls it up. It's pointed like a gun. I couldn't tell any of the liberal doctors this. Pointed like a gun and then puts it back in his holster. I still have that. I still had that ultrasound. And I thought, all right, he's going to have to be one of those, like, those trick shooters, you know, mm-hmm. where you go to a, I don't know where you even go these days to see one. Probably at the Fort Worth Stock Show. Probably the only place he could go. But I thought to myself, that's going to have to be his career. He has a pretty good shot. But then, I mean, just throughout the years with grandchildren, and from that point on, it was mostly like recordings. I wasn't actually in the room, mm-hmm. You know. And so then, like, watching when the twins were born, I was we're at a trade show downtown Dallas. My daughter goes into labor. And then I have to leave. You have to stay behind and do some work there at the trade show.
1: I'll never forget that. Yeah,
2: and it was that was in August of 2006. They just turned 20.
1: Wow!
2: Last month, and so twins, and they put them in the same glass bassinet, facing each other, as they wheeled them out of delivery down to the nursery, and they were talking to each other. They were already vocalizing. They both were vocalizing. And I think they were saying, this is the guy that has all the money. But I have the video from one of my old phones.
1: Oh, gosh, no, they're liberals?
2: Yeah, right. This is that guy up there filming us. He's the one with all the money. And it was, I had this in one of my old phones, and it's one of the most amazing things that you'll see, but... Yeah, you think of things like intelligent design and how things work. I've had, I don't know how many MRIs over the years. One MRI I had was head to toe, and it was over 6 hours long. And good thing that my left ear is almost deaf, because that noise probably would have gotten to me, but it didn't for some reason. Maybe because I was in a heavy metal band, and the noise I created mm-hmm. in my band was worse than an MRI, quite frankly. But you look at the images that they pull, you know, with today's technology and what they can do and the tests that they can do. And it's amazing. Well, watching them work with my dad last week, you know, it's amazing. And they were, all of the doctors were incredible because he's, you know, so far, he's not had any cognitive issues. And so he's aware of everything going on at the moment. He's aware of all of his meds that he has to take. And, you know, he's been battling cancer since November of 22. And all of these things, but it's, you know, he's like on it, but I'm freaking out over the technology, but also the ability of the body to heal. I've had a lung collapse, and then it heals. In my case, it healed itself. I mean, with help from doctors, but I mean, no surgery was required. The tissue healed. And thank goodness I'm a non-smoker. And they told me that repeatedly. But those things, when you look at that, how your body heals, how your body responds, even in later years, you think, my gosh.
1: Was that that's a shot the one at thing, me?
2: You know, well, I mean,
1: in later years,
2: in much, much, much, much later years. No, but I mean, it's, you know, you think about that. Think about where, like, what you've put your body through, all of us, you know, well, at varying degrees, whether it's injuries. You mentioned the things that you've done in terms of the adrenaline kick. For me, it was getting on a bull. It wasn't so much the adrenaline as it was the earth coming up to meet my face so quickly.
1: When you rode a bull.
2: Yeah, when I rode a bull.
1: I've never done that, and I will never do that.
2: Well, I never should have done it. My buddy Eddie talked me into it. We trained for, it must have been, I don't know, an hour, but a full hour. But you think about all the dumb things we've done over the years, but all the things you do to, the human body goes through even without any kind of, like, severe injury. But then, you know, you think about disease, whatever it might be, and injury and all of that, and the ability to heal. When I was, who was it? Somebody, I think it was one of the, it was the wide right for San Francisco, and they said he's going to be out for 10 weeks for the 49ers. He's going to be out for 10 weeks because of surgery. 10 weeks? If you operate...
1: You said the wide right?
2: Yeah. I think it was... Was it wide right or wide receiver? Wide receiver.
1: Wide receiver,
2: wide right. I'm thinking of the Super Bowl.
1: You're thinking the Bills and Norwood here?
2: I'm thinking of Bills and Norwood. Wide right. The wide receiver. And he's going to be out for 10 weeks. And I'm thinking 10 weeks for surgery? No. 10 weeks? And it's because, first of all, I thought about that Canadian story that we did, the waiting list in Canada.
1: Yeah.
2: Well, athletes have their own medical system. You know, these professional athletes have to.
1: Oh, yeah. They've got their own doctors.
2: You know, their own doctors, their own medical facility to take care of all of that because they need the players back on the field.
1: What got to me was, you know, once I set up and I was talking, you know, to the technicians that were just that were great. And I just said, that was amazing. Oh, that's the most amazing thing that's ever happened to me in my life, watching my own heartbeat and watching the blood flow through it.
2: Mm-hmm.
1: And by the way, everything's fine. It was just routine scanning at my age. There was, you know, so just so people know. And I just said, and I'm just sitting here thinking, I almost died at birth. My lungs collapsed.
2: Mm-hmm.
1: My lungs collapsed when I was born, and I had a hernia at the same time. They didn't think I was going to make it, the first day that I was born. So seeing a heart pump, and this Sunday I turned 71, watch it and think about it, and then tell them, you know, about my dad being 100 years old and a heart pumping for 100 years and 5 months. And you just, how incredible that is, just life. I was almost lost for words. It was just a thing like, my God, the human body is a damn miracle.
2: Yeah.
1: It really, when you think about it, it really, really is. So, It was one of the best days of my life yesterday, even before they gave me the results. And of course, my cardiologist said, if there's anything wrong, we'll give you a call. So I'm out doing long work. I come back in. There's a call.
2: Yeah.
1: And, you know, then I'm reading the message. We need to talk to you right now. I'm like, oh, no, they said they're only going to call if there's a problem. Otherwise, I'll see him at the follow up meeting. I call back. They go, oh, just wanted to let you know everything's fine.
2: Yeah,
1: you're fine. I'm like,
2: yeah.
1: Oh, God. But that, like, minute there before, you know, when I was calling back, actually, I was still fine because I knew it was fine. But that was all good stuff. But we do have, with all the bad news you're hearing about Republicans and everything, we do have some good news.
2: Yeah?
1: Right, yep.
2: Okay.
1: Ready for this?
2: Sure.
1: We'll start with good news.
2: All right.
1: You guys are just all negative on everything. No, we just report what's going on.
2: Yeah. Also, shut up.
1: Yes. Even amid voter frustration over the economy and the Iran war, Republicans remain more popular than Democrats heading into Election Day, according to a new NBC poll. Republicans have a net favorability rating 8 points higher than Democrats, according to the latest NBC News poll.
2: Okay. Right.
1: The GOP is viewed favorably by 36% and unfavorably by 49%, while Democrats fare even worse, 29% favorable and 50% unfavorable.
2: Hmm. Now, let's hope this is one time that NBC gets their poll right.
1: By the way, that's 7 points, not eight.
2: Okay.
1: They said eight, that's seven. With pollsters predicting President Donald Trump's party is in trouble, the poll raises an obvious question. Why aren't Democrats benefiting more from voter dissatisfaction? Jeff Horwitt, a Democrat pollster whose firm Hart Research Associates helped conduct the NBC News survey, acknowledged that the Democratic Party remains in a terrible position as a brand nationally. Well, I mean, it's because, you know, look, it's because the things that they believe are so insane, and that sits in the back of people's minds.
2: Yeah.
1: People are worried about the economy. And that's the whole thing. That's why I can't predict this kind of election. Well, I don't really predict elections because each one is unique in its own way.
2: Right.
1: Because the economy is killing and its prices. And I saw Republicans out there yesterday. But the latest prediction for the GDP is 5.1%. Why aren't we talking about the great economic news? Because every time you bring it up, people, and you say the economy's doing great, people say mine isn't. So every time you bring up the good news, Biden did the same thing. But this is great, and this is great, and we said it back then. The only thing that matters is prices. That's it. If it was, I don't think the Iran war would lose the Republicans in November if it wasn't for prices.
2: Right.
1: I don't think it would, because I think most people understand about, you know, Iran. But it's the prices. On the Democrat side, it's the insanity. For example, on the radical transgender movement yesterday, you know, the hearings that they had again. No Democrat showed.
2: No.
1: No questions, no witnesses, nothing. They know they can't argue the point. It's the most misogynist thing I've ever seen in my lifetime covering politics from any political party. It's absolute hate for biological women. It's misogyny. It's women hatred, and they know they can't defend it, so they just don't show up.
2: Right.
1: And it's just, I mean, to me, it's just incredible. And then I think people understand also the identity politics, that they judge people by groups and not individuals. You see the things that they promote, destroying the

0: Constitution, still defunding the police, defunding the military, and people look at it and go, my God, these people are nuts.
1: Well,
0: and
1: so there's a great problem.
0: There's a great debate going on, even though we don't think the Republicans are doing great on the economy.
1: Well,
0: these people are crazy. Would they actually improve it or not?
1: Where's the worst threat? The worst threat is Democrats getting power again. And if they get power again, they're going to go bonkers, and they're going to do it fast. They'll do everything they can to pack the court. They'll do everything they can to implement as much as they can the DSA.
0: It'll be tough to pack the court because they can't do that for...
1: Well, that's what I'm saying. Yeah. They're going to make every effort to move in that direction. They're going to make every effort to do the entire DSA list. Yeah. Now, they can't do that without, again, doing away with the Constitution.
0: And then they're going to go after Trump because they're going to try to impeach him again. People say, well, why would they do it? The DSA doesn't want to do it.
1: But those are their promises.
0: But no, I believe they will do it. And I believe they will do it because...
1: I'm talking about what I was saying. Yeah. These are their promises of what is each side promising? Right now, the GOP isn't delivering, but what is the left promising to do? Those promises become threats very quickly. And I think that's a problem, and that's the reason the Democrats aren't benefiting more from what's going on with the GOP. The GOP's got to get it in order, but too late for the midterm.
0: Yeah, it's too late. Yeah, it's too late.
1: We'll see what they do for 28.
0: Yep.
1: But you can't fix what's going on with the left.
0: We are Red Eye Radio.
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3: We are right ready to go. He's Eric Carlin. I'm Gary McNamara. Welcome and good morning. An explanation of the polls. We got to do this every election season. And after some of the response that I know that I got here in the last day, we'll bring that up again. Plus, the president and Iran again. Here we go. China also all on the way.

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1: Hey!
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2: Awesome.
1: Yeah.
2: Now, let's just talk about what we can bring for dessert.
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1: And he is Eric Carly, and I'm Gary McNamara. Download our Red Eye Radio app today, and you can listen when you choose. You know, yesterday we looked at some of the polling numbers out there. We looked at some polling numbers that actually are positive for Republicans to start the show.
2: Mm-hmm.
1: And, of course, yesterday when we were talking about the polling numbers and the challenges the Republicans face, the first thing that, we got, even after we said, look, it doesn't matter whether I believe the polls or you believe the polls. It's the fact that Republicans believe those polls and apparently their own internal polls are showing the same thing. That's why they're acting like they're acting. We do not create the polls. We have never said that the polls are completely accurate. We said if you look at, because we know that's ridiculous, we said if you look at all of the polls, though, from Republican to Democrat, and they all seem to be moving in one direction, that's something that you should be concerned about, either in a positive or a negative way.
2: Mm-hmm.
1: Doesn't matter. I mean, people hear what they want to hear. You guys promoting these fake polls? Not promoting anything. We're telling you what the polls say and how the Republicans are responding to them and the stories from Republicans and the things that they're doing just, you know, weeks before the midterm are an indication that they agree with the polls. So it doesn't matter, as I said yesterday, and I just wish sometimes people would actually listen to what we say and not what they think we say, is the fact that it doesn't matter whether I believe in the polls or you believe in the polls, or whether you say, I've never been polled before. So it doesn't matter whether we believe that or not, or whatever, you know, thing you want to say that to try to convince people that polls are not accurate. They may not be, but it's how the people that are running for office and the party, that either party, how they respond at that particular point and whether what they say matches what the polls say. That's what we bring to you.
2: Yeah.
1: So just wanted to make that, you know, very, very, very simple, because that's not complicated and it's not us. We don't really make many predictions. And when we do, that's because it's so slam dunk. But I don't know what's going to happen in this election. I don't know. As the NBC poll said, and what we have found out, too, people agree with polls that agree with their opinion. And they disagree with polls that doesn't agree with their opinions. They don't really know, you know, how the poll was done.
2: Right.
1: It's just like, well, I don't believe polls if they don't agree with me.
2: Mm-hmm. Right.
1: So there you go.
2: All right.
1: So but the latest NBC poll says the Republicans remain more popular than Democrats overall favorability. But is that what's going to change the election? Will it be the actual issues? Will it be the economy? Will it be the fact of the Democrats, the public believes, are bat soup crazy on the issues?
2: Well, you know, there's the problem is that the Democrats have is that, who was it, Ron White? You can't fix stupid. You can't fix crazy when it's gone this far. When it comes to the economy, I don't know if people are willing to hold out more or longer for hope when it comes to pricing. But is the holdout for pricing a better choice than going with what you know is absolute radical?
1: And you really believe, this is the thing for independents, do independents really believe that if the Democrats get into power, that what they believe, which is socialism and even more taxation and more spending, is going to get you where you want to get? Now, we have said that the public, for the most part, looks at the president in power and blames them for the economy, if it's good or if it's bad. And as we've stated, you can't ignore prices because that's people's own personal economy. But when the Republicans say, look at the insane inflation that started during the Biden administration, there's a significant portion of people that remember that. They remember inflation at, you know, 9%. So will they say, all right, let's give the Republicans a couple more years, you know, on this because the Democrats are crazy? We'll get to some of the audio cuts from the hearing yesterday from women that are like, my God, what in the hell's going on?
2: Yeah.
1: You know, with Democrats, why won't they protect women? And we've always stated that there is a benchmark there. You know, the Democrats will say, well, they keep bringing it up. It's not really an issue at all. They keep bringing it up in order to hide the economy. Well, some may. We don't. We bring it up for one reason and one reason only. If you are not willing at all to be a critical thinker, to look at something that is so clear, it's so self-evident to people what a woman is and a man is, and you refuse to do it when you can't define a woman, when you promote hate, absolute misogyny towards biological women, threatening them, when the whole argument from the left is so bat soup crazy on an issue like this, if it's a nothing burger for the Democrats, if they believe that it's something that Republicans are using just in order to hide the bad economic situation, and that's not true because people know the Republicans have been against this for a significant period of time.
2: Hmm.
1: But if you're willing to hold an opinion there that is so destructive, so hateful, and you won't back off on it, and you know it's the wrong opinion because you don't have a member of Congress that's willing to talk about it and be put under cross-examination as to why they believe they're right on it, people think if they're going to be this crazy here,

0: How crazy will they be if they actually wish to get rid of the police, as they've said? How crazy will they be on other issues? If they want to get rid of the military, if they want to destroy the Constitution, you know, why do I believe that they would be better on the economy?
1: Well, no, that's the whole point I was making earlier before the break is look at the promises from the two sides. And the GOP has, you know, again, gotten out of line with conservatives on things they want to do and what they promised in Dallas and, you know, families getting thousands of dollars. Is that the question is what they're promising fixable, changeable on the fly? And of course it is. Look at the history, the recent history, the last several years from the left, from the radicals. Does anyone believe that's going to change and they're going to pull back and go the opposite direction? They would have to go back the opposite direction for years for people to gain trust in them. They're losing their own for a reason, because their promises, while they may never happen, they're going to keep aiming for. And they will do anything and everything along the way to get one step closer to accomplishing their goals. So there are the two sides. The promises made from the left send our society into chaos. The promises made from the right, a little bit of overshooting, under-delivering, and can be fixed if the party knows what it's doing. And if they don't, then politically they'll see the fallout from that. The question is, where does the independent put their bet?
0: And you actually see it right now, especially on the economy and prices and tariffs. You have now, because Republicans believe they may lose the midterm, they're looking at this saying, we shouldn't do this. Rand Paul now told Newsmax he plans on running in 28. I started thinking, what's going to be a year from now? Because a year from now, you'll actually have the primary debates will have started already.
1: Yeah, yes.
0: By the time we get to late September.
1: Right.
0: Sometimes they start as early as August or
1: right.
0: early September.
1: Right.
0: Where you have the early debates.
1: Yeah.
0: Well, that means you may have DeSantis, you have Cruz, you have Rand Paul.
1: Mm-hmm.
0: What do they have all in common? They actually believe in fiscal conservatism. They disagree with where this administration has gone. Mm-hmm. So those voices are already out there, especially on economics, because that's the problem that Republicans really have. Republicans don't have the problem on the social issues at all.
1: No.
0: It's simply inflation. That's it.
1: Right.
0: And what have you done to lower prices versus prices still rising? And as has been brought up, it's cumulative. So if you have 3% inflation now, it's different than 3% because it's cumulative over everything over the last 6 years. People still feel it. But that's it for Republicans when you think about it. Not that I agree with the Republicans on everything else, but that's really it. If you don't have that on the issues, on all the major issues that where the DSA is going and where the Democratic Party is going, it's landslide numbers in favor of Republicans.
1: Yes.
0: When you get
1: right.
0: to the actual issues
1: right.
0: and say, what do you think about this issue?
1: Right.
0: And that's been the frustrating thing for us sitting here is, we saw this coming, not because we're smart.
1: It was inevitable.
0: But it's just knowing basic economics and how things actually work in the real world and not practicing tribalism. Not saying, well, this person can defy economics because I'm tribal and I love him. Mm-hmm. I'm sorry, it doesn't cut it in the real world.
1: Right.
0: Your name doesn't matter in the real world. Your party doesn't matter in the real world.
1: Your actions matter.
0: Yeah, your actions, that's it.
1: And the promise of what the left would do in terms of actions.
0: And I believe, by the way, I believe them.
1: Because are to be believed.
0: Why would you be so bat soup crazy, so bizarre, so racist, so misogynist? You know, with the anti-Semitism, identity politics, the radical transgender movement. Why would you be so crazy on issues that the American public has landslide numbers against what you believe and keep promoting it if you didn't believe in it?
1: There's a reason that Sunny Hostin came out and said she's for the insanity defense, in fact, was a holdout juror in a major case years ago.
0: Yeah.
1: She admitted that. And I thought to myself, yeah, I believe that.
0: Yeah.
1: I believe that.
0: You know, look at the lesbian bar in Massachusetts if you want to see where liberalism has taken people in this country.
1: Look at what's going on in kids' schools. Look at what they want to do put in front of your children.
0: Yep. And then lie about it.
1: That's
0: what the ACLU does.
1: And then have the media lie about it to no end. And anytime that someone comes in and tries to build a newsroom with actual journalists, they're the enemy.
0: The ACLU, in their ad, I've talked about this. The others, they want to ban books.
1: Yeah.
0: No, they want age-appropriate material for children.
1: Right.
0: They're not banning books. They're trying to make it sound like you're banning books from adults. We've always censored what our children see.
1: Right. Yes.
0: We've always done that.
1: Right.
0: Age-appropriate.
1: Right.
0: Let them grow up.
1: Right.
0: And they try to twist it, as the ACLU does, to raise money by stating that the other side wishes to ban books. And it's the number one thing that they hit you with in that ad to raise money.
1: Yep. Yep.
0: We are Red Eye Radio.
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4: We are on our radio. He's Eric Carlin. I'm Gary McNamara. And Eric, the crazy stories keep coming out every single day. In fact, we got three of them coming up. We've talked about two of them. One, the Nicole Hannah Jones story about sending her daughter to a public school.
5: Yeah.
4: And then her daughter being furious because she didn't have the basic skills and she could have gone if she had the choice because the parents are rich to send her. Nicole Hannah Jones wrote the 1619 project for the New York Times, which was bogus and based on lies and everything. It's been severely criticized. And so she sent her child to a public school in order to help the public schools, and her daughter was furious at her because she didn't get an education. They kept passing her, and she didn't have the minimum qualifications. When she went to go to another high school, she had to go to private tutoring. That's how bad off it was.
5: Yeah.
4: And then the Boston Globe lesbian bar story that we talked about, and then my favorite, the Palestinian Rachel Dolezal.
5: Yeah.
4: A woman who claimed to be part black and Arab in order to promote her anti-Israel, anti-Semitism, turned out to being white and Jewish.
5: Yeah.
4: Who was privileged and rich.
5: Yes.
4: Very successful, had privilege and wealth. The only thing that would have made it better, and we'll get into the specifics of it, is I thought when I first read the story, it was Rachel Dolezal that she had gone.
5: The actual Rachel Dolezal.
4: The actual Rachel Dolezal for a second. I go, no, wait a minute. No, is that it? And it wasn't, but still, how crazy.
5: It is.
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14: From ABC News, I'm Sherry Preston. A ruling early this morning from a federal judge in the fight over the president's ban on three news outlets.
15: The judge has just ordered the Trump administration to reinstate the access for CNN, MS Now, and Politico. In a hearing Wednesday with both sides, he suggested the administration had not made a solid legal case for its ban.
14: NBC's Hannah Pataugh, no comment yet from the White House on the temporary restraining order, but President Trump has already indicated that he will appeal. The president getting ready for his summit with China's leader Xi Jinping after a rare welcome. ABC News Chief White House Correspondent Mary Bruce.
16: In an extraordinary gesture, President Trump and the First Lady traveling to Joint Base Andrews to personally welcome Chinese President Xi Jinping to the United States. Soldiers rolling out the red carpet, cannons assembled to fire off a salute, the president with a warm greeting, even as China supports Iran in its war against the United States.
14: Israel's Prime Minister Benjamin Netanyahu will address the UN General Assembly this afternoon, a day after a defiant speech from the president of Iran. Despite evidence of talks between the U.S. and Iran on the sidelines of the UN, oil prices jumping this morning. Brent crude now back above $105 a barrel. Much of New Mexico absolutely waterlogged after monsoon-like rains. And ABC's Whit Johnson on the Jersey Shore says a big storm is brewing in the east.
17: Lifeguards in Atlantic City patrolling the beaches, keeping swimmers out.
18: That's obviously not safe to swim at all. So, again, we're going to be out here, and tomorrow's supposed to be out of control, windy, a huge surf.
17: Drivers stranded on flooded streets this morning near Norfolk.
19: Came up on the median, and now I'm just, like, stuck.
17: The track of this nor'easter could bring it up into New York City and to Boston and sit off the coast for days.
14: A new blood test that could give an early warning on dozens of types of cancers, getting the approval from an FDA advisory panel. The test deemed safe for those 50 and older. 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
14: Honda's getting ready to build a new plant for hybrid vehicles in Ohio. Nikkei says Honda plans to spend $2.5 billion on the plant, and cars should start rolling off the line in 2030. If you use the website or app of pharmacy giant CVS before July 27th, you could be in line for part of a settlement over allegations. The company shared your private data with third parties, CVS admitting no wrongdoing in the case, and payments cap out at $10 per person. Decades after the Tylenol murders, there's a new development. Here's ABC Chief Investigative Correspondent Aaron Katursky.
21: A possible DNA breakthrough. Police in Idaho have now identified a mystery man who killed himself with cyanide in a Boise church 2 months after the Tylenol murders as Dr. Matthew Francis Betkowski, a chemist with mental illness. Years after he killed himself, police identified Betkowski through DNA and then searched what his family had of his possessions. Authorities say they found a map of Chicago and a bottle of homemade cyanide.
14: While he's not a formal suspect, officials are trying to figure out if he did visit Chicago. McDonald's is reportedly testing out ads in the drive-through line. Bloomberg says the ads would show up in the digital menu boards after you place your order. Or you could just sing along to some tunes. Yep, that's a song about not wanting French fries. Part of a new album out by Wendy's. It's called Songs to Listen to in the Wendy's Parking Lot. Available now wherever you stream your music. Sherry Preston, ABC News.
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4: All across America, I'm Gary McNamara. 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
5: Hi.
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5: Welcome.
4: All right, so here we go. I mean, there were really just this week. We're not even to Friday yet.
5: No, we're not.
4: And three of the most craziest stories just to show you where liberalism is going.
5: Yeah.
4: New York Post had this. Also, I guess Philadelphia Inquirer is doing a lot of research on this.
5: Mm-hmm.
4: A woke anti-Israel teacher and activist who claimed to be part black and Arab has been dubbed the Palestinian Rachel Dolezal. Remember, Rachel Dolezal was part of the NAACP and pretended she was black.
5: Right.
4: Put on blackface.
5: Yes.
4: Excuse me. Bronze face, I guess, is the more accepted.
5: Yeah.
4: Accepted.
5: Yes.
4: uh, But this is a different woman who was dubbed the Palestinian Rachel Dolezal after she was outed for being white, a white Jewish woman who hid her privileged identity as she led anti-Semitic protest. Hannah Gunn, a Philadelphia teacher, was forced to confess she was a white woman of significant privilege and wealth after fellow leftist activist grew suspicious of her background and confronted her about it. She said, quote, I lied about my identity and I've been lying for years. I have no Palestinian or Tunisian heritage. She wrote in her self-aggrandizing apology on Instagram. I am a white woman of significant privilege and wealth. Anyone who supported me was manipulated and should not be judged as a result of their support for me. A staunch figure in the far-left activist circles in Philadelphia, Hannah Gunn portrayed herself as a mixed-race woman with black and Palestinian heritage. In reality, she is white. And get this. She is white and Israeli, according to friends.
1: Yes.
4: That's the best part of it.
1: Right.
4: Gunn has been a ringleader for anti-Semitic, anti-Israel protests based in Philadelphia public schools, according to a local watchdog group who branded Philadelphia's leading anti-Semite on a mobile billboard parked outside the school where she worked. One of Gunn's former classmates at the University of Pennsylvania said she was known in college as a self-proclaimed white Jewish woman with family in the occupied West Bank, the Philadelphia Inquirer posted. I watched her sudden transformation after she returned to Philly from the Peace Corps in Rwanda. She was clearly making herself look darker using makeup and fake tan and speaking using African-American vernacular English, the classmate said.
1: Oh, my God.
4: In one video from December of 2025, she used, as they call it, black scent.
1: Okay.
4: So, which means you're trying to sound, you're trying to sound in your own mind black. I don't know how you sound black.
1: Yeah, I'm not sure how that works, right. but which is a whole other level of racism coming from a what she calls herself a privileged white woman.
4: Yep.
1: When you start this whole thing, by the way, the Rachel Dolezal goes back to 2015. Isn't that insane?
4: God, you're kidding me.
1: Yeah.
4: 11 years?
1: Yeah. And
4: where the hell is the time?
1: No,
4: going?
1: It's crazy. So the people around you know, your family sees you. Did they not say anything? What was the relationship with, in terms of her family, with her friends, the people who knew her from before? The one classmate who's spoken out about it, who's quoted in one or two of the stories, who described it. But beyond that, don't you have to go home? And doesn't your family know?
4: Oh, and this is the more of the interesting things of it. She frequently referenced family in Palestine,
1: right,
4: including a grandfather who was revealed to have been born in Baltimore,
1: yeah,
4: the Philadelphia Inquirer reported,
1: yeah,
4: citing a document compiled by the Philly-Palestinian Coalition, the PPC, as they call it, said, as a teacher of predominantly black youth, she's gained the trust of young people on the basis of a sense of shared oppression. This is when they were backing her.
1: Mm-hmm.
4: She has served as a mentor to at least one young white person who was manipulated by Hannah on the basis of her fake identity. Her access to vulnerable people, especially black youth, is deeply concerning, given her pattern of lying and manipulation. By the way, that's all that side does is lie and manipulate.
1: Right.
4: And they're accusing her of lying and manipulation.
1: Right.
4: She also successfully solicited money by claiming she was broke because of sending cash to her relatives in Palestine, according to the PPC. Mm. In reality, much of her family still lives in Israel, according to the National Inquirer, the Philadelphia Inquirer. She also grew up with remarkable privilege. Her father is a noted tax lawyer who previously worked for the Treasury Department, and her $1.8 million family home is in Falls Church, Virginia, the second wealthiest suburb in the nation. Gunn appeared to bolster claims about her race with subtle disguises. Critics accused her of wearing bronzer and other makeup to appear darker. Also, she had huge golden hoop earrings and clawed acrylic fingernails.
1: Okay. All right.
4: Gunn also spoke with what stunned critics called a black scent, which was audible across her numerous preachy Instagram videos where she lectured about racism and imperialism, all from her supposedly personal experience. Wow. But all those were gone in her apology video. No accents, no black lingo to be heard.
1: Well,
4: her hoop earrings, however, remained.
1: So we know what prompted Rachel Dolezal. She was confronted by a reporter. It was, I remember the video. She goes, I don't know what you're saying. I don't know what you're talking about. I don't know. And then she goes, I got to go. She basically walked away from the reporter. What prompted this?
4: The two groups, she was outed.
1: Okay.
4: After a showdown with members of two local activist groups, the Racial Justice Organizing Committee and the Philly Educators for Palestine. Members met with Hannah and questioned her about her background on last Thursday.
1: Okay.
4: And after an hour of discussion, she finally admitted she lied.
1: All right.
4: We asked her to publicly acknowledge that she is a white woman of Jewish heritage and an Israeli settler family, the organization said, adding they were stunned, saddened, and angered by this betrayal. Here's the point. If she had just come out and said, I hate Israel and I'm Israeli and a woman of privilege,
1: I hate what they're doing
4: she would have had more clout within those organizations.
1: There are other people that fit that description.
4: Right.
1: That have done that.
4: Right.
1: Over the years.
4: By the way, we are not agreeing with that. We're saying that
1: would have been acceptable to the left.
4: Right. The left would have loved that.
1: Yeah.
4: She sees the problem with Israel.
1: Right. Wow.
4: You know?
1: But how do you think you're going to get away with that? How long do you think you can go and pull that off? Wow. They've got to make movies about these. Somebody's got to do a movie it's hard to do a documentary because it'd have to be all recreations. Actually, maybe not if there's stuff still on social media available. But it's a further demonstration as to how batty they are. They could have accomplished, as you mentioned, actually had more leverage by saying, hey, I have an Israeli background, and I'm against what the Israelis are doing. With the left, again, we're talking about credibility with the left.
4: I'm white, Jewish.
1: Yeah.
4: A person of privilege.
1: Mm-hmm.
4: And, good God, it's like, I don't love how these people think, but it's extremely entertaining. You have to go out and I'm a person of privilege. What does that mean?
1: Yeah, what does that mean? By the way, I saw the house. One of the stories had a picture of the house, and I'm like, that's $1.8 million? Is that an old picture of the house?
4: Oh, really?
1: It says it's the house she grew up in, so I assume it's the same home?
4: Well, they say that her family home where she lives now is $1.8 million.
1: Okay.
4: I don't know if that's...
1: I thought it was the home she grew up in, so maybe it is two different homes. I don't know.
4: Well, maybe she'll have a future like Rachel Dolezal. Remember the story that came out? When did that story come out?
1: Well, Dolezal ended up writing a book and got on the Today Show with it.
4: In May, yes. She's a certified sex coach, and she's an OnlyFans model.
1: Yeah, okay. Well, okay.
4: Am I too picky for my age?
1: Well,
4: ew. But what makes a person do that? I mean, that is the thing that I have my opinions, and I'm going to state my opinions no matter what.
1: Right.
4: Whoever thinks of, I'm going to bronze my skin, I'm going to, Hillary does. I'm going to change my accent. Oh, AOC does.
1: Yeah.
4: By the way, if you're going to criticize her for the, I guess, black scent, mm-hmm. quote, black scent,
1: mm-hmm.
4: then you need to criticize Hillary for doing it on the left, and mm-hmm. you need to criticize AOC for doing the same thing.
1: Mm-hmm.
4: Could you imagine? Do you sit at home and practice and say, in order to have more impact here, I'm going to be speaking to a black church this week. I need to get the black scent down correctly.
1: Well,
4: my God.
1: I have to wonder, with the people closest to you, what are you telling them? When you come home and, I don't know, is she taking off makeup or does she ever take off the makeup? Do you just live it? Is that going to be your life? You just change your entire background, your entire life.
4: Yeah.
1: Wow. I don't get it. I don't get it. You're the insanity for the left gets to the point of identity is such a big thing to them, they're willing to change their own to fake it.
4: Well, here's, and this is a serious question. Is it self-hatred? Have you convinced yourself that things beyond your control should make you hate and loathe yourself, that you believe that your image and your race and the way that you speak should be something else? Because when you see the misogyny of the radical transgender movement, when you see how feminism crumbled under it, one question I have to bring up is, I'll speak women specifically here, because in this case it's a woman, the Rachel Dolezal case is a woman, and all of the self-misogyny, the self-hatred of women in the radical transgender movement is coming from women leaders. You know, mm-hmm. we talked about Gloria Steinem when she died. We went, my God, how do you change?
1: Right.
4: Do you think then that you as a white woman should be full of self-hatred for things that are beyond your control? Because that's not a normal way of thinking, Eric. Things that are beyond your control. I mean, there's mental issues there. If you actually believe, I hate myself because of things beyond my control. I mean, have you ever spent 1 second? I've never really spent, the only thing is, at my age now, I look in there, I go, who's this old fart looking back at me?
1: Mm.
4: I mean, that's really about it.
1: Mm-hmm.
4: But I don't sit there and go, my skin, why is it this shade of white? Why can't it be a different shade of white? I hate myself. I hate my Irish heritage. I hate my blue eyes.
1: Well, can you imagine to the point that you want to change all of it? You're going to change everything head to toe and speak differently.
4: Yeah.
1: What the hell's going on? Is there not a moment in your own mind where you go, okay, this is silly. This is stupid.
4: Remember a couple times when I first moved to Texas and threw out a couple of y'alls and went, oh, am I a poser?
1: Well, I'll tell you, you get me on a fishing boat, and sometimes my Texas draw will come out. But it's only because I want those crappie to be landing in my boat.
2: But, I mean, other than that, and I grew up here. I grew up here. I get this all the time. You sound like you're from Chicago. Or somewhere else.
4: I used to get it. I don't get it anymore, but I used to get, where's your New York City accent?
2: Yeah.
4: Not from New York City.
2: Right.
4: Or where's your New York accent?
2: Yeah.
4: People assume anybody from New York should have a New York City accent.
2: Well, yeah, people think that I should have a Texas drawl. You know, that me and Larry the Cable Guy should be hanging out. You know, but.
4: You, Larry, and,
2: yeah.
4: And Jeff Foxworthy.
1: Yeah. If you don't speak with a Texas accent, you might be a redneck.
2: For me, I don't know how you go through that whole process. And then say, I'm going to do this every day.
4: The point, to me, there's a great curiosity and fascination of it, how you get to the point of self-hatred of yourself from things that you have no control of.
2: Mm-hmm.
4: We are Red Eye Radio.
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6: Scheduled Thursday, the latest reopening of a southern port of entry for Mexican live cattle imports into the U.S.
8: USDA will open the Santa Teresa, New Mexico port of entry.
6: Agriculture Department Chief Economist Justin Benavides at this week's AgriPulse Kansas City Ag Outlook Forum said the St. Teresa port reopening follows a similar event at the Port of Douglas, Arizona the prior month. And at the Port of Douglas,
8: for the first month of opening, getting the New World screwworm protocol in place, moving cattle through, I know that the flow rate is slightly increasing every single week. So this is a positive story to getting cattle back into the system.
6: In addition, the state of New Mexico recently joined USDA's State Meat and Poultry Inspection Program, providing further enhancement of food safety in protecting our nation's livestock herds, wildlife, and domesticated animals from New World screwworm cases. I'm Rod Bain reporting for the U.S. Department of Agriculture in Washington, D.C.
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0: 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So, yeah, I mean, that was just one of the bizarre stories, many bizarre stories, but it really gets you into the mind. 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
1: And he is Eric Carley, and I'm Gary McNamara. Ooh, welcome. Coming up in just a minute, more insanity from the left. I mean, just pure insanity. Coming up in a minute.
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1: When we look at the insanity, and so many examples this week, and I didn't actually yesterday say, okay, what's all the insanity? It's just in my normal viewing of stories. Yesterday, I'm like, well, this is insane.
2: Yeah.
1: This is insane.
2: Yeah.
1: This is insane.
2: Mm-hmm. You
1: know, oh, my God, look, every story's insane. And, you know, we had talked about the Boston Globe story about the lesbian bar in Massachusetts that basically has gone to hell because the owners, they can't make money, and they've been, you had no choice. The rule is you have to wear a mask.
2: Yeah, right.
1: Because of COVID and people that are immune compromised, whatever. I don't know what that has to do with lesbians. I don't know of any study that's showing that lesbians are more immune compromised than anybody else.
2: Yeah, I haven't seen that data.
1: I didn't know it.
2: I'm not sure that I've looked for that data, but I also have not seen that data.
1: Oh, and by the way, when we talked about this story the other day, and one of the comments from the commentator was, well, how do you, you know, how do you,
2: how do you drink?
1: How do you drink? With the mask on.
2: With the mask on.
1: And somebody responded going, you idiot, don't you understand? There are straw valve masks that exist out there. And someone went, when that's your passion, straw valved masks. And it showed like a valve in this. I don't know whether it was AI or whatever.
2: Yeah, right.
1: But it was hilarious.
2: Yeah.
1: It was.

0: just but the entire story was just, it was almost as if you were reading from the Babylon Bee. And so Rich Lowry, National Review, what's the best line in the Boston Globe lesbian bar story? He goes, the Boston Globe has an extraordinary story on a woke lesbian bar named Last Ditch that has a mandatory masking policy and has been hit by a backlash after choosing to make Saturdays mask optional. Read the whole thing, as they say, from the pronouns to the grievances of boutique identity groups to the overall insanity. There are so many good lines in this story that I thought I'd ask some of my colleagues to share their favorites. And he went, I'll go first. And this is actually from the story. But by the time the Last Ditch's monthly community meeting on September 11th, only one of its original founders, Jackie Madeline, was still involved. The other two have stepped back from their daily operations months before, Madeline said, citing various pressures and health issues. One had enrolled in clown school. He writes, the clown school thing is such an absurdist touch that if this were fiction, you'd think it was over the top.
1: Yeah.
0: He goes, then he writes, commentator Charles Cook's favorite. One of the bar's critics spent the hours after the meeting posting furious Instagram stories about the owner and the bar. The owner, who uses she, they pronouns, had been shedding white they, them tears. He writes, the bar was not a safe environment, not interested in revolutionary praxis. And he goes, yes, the bar was not a great venue for the pursuit of revolutionaries. That's because it's a bar. And then Jeff Blar's comment, a patron wonders aloud about holding to get business back because business is dying. What are they going to do if we got to wear the mask?
1: Right.
0: Of holding a Lady Gaga theme night, but the bartender, Mixie, disagrees. Gaga is canceled. Gaga is Zionist. Goes right there is gold.
2: That's like just incredible.
1: Everything about the story, I mean, all the way through, was pure insanity.
0: Just pure insanity. To the point where I had to keep going back, going, is this really a true story? Is this really a true story? The New York Post had it. Then, well, I saw they referred to the Boston Globe. I'm like, okay. And the Boston Globe, the reference of Boston Globe. Okay, let me find it. This is a true story. Wow!
1: Complete with clown school.
0: And then the story on Nicole Hannah-Jones.
1: Hmm.
0: You know, lead author of the New York Times 1619 Project, you know, about the Revolutionary War, which was so bogus.
1: Mm-hmm.
0: So many lies throughout it. But it was Mary Catherine Hamm, which she wrote yesterday. If you saw that on X.
1: Mm, yeah.
0: Because, you know, Nicole Hannah-Jones, I mean, her material's in schools.
1: Right.
0: And she prides herself as an educator who can direct education in this country.
1: Yeah.
0: And right. She's the one that, in order to do the right thing, sacrificed her daughter, really, to the teachers' unions.
1: Mm-hmm.
0: To failing schools,
1: mm-hmm.
0: she could have given her daughter a better educational choice. She decided not to because of wokeism. As her child grew older, this goes back to 2015, 2016.
1: Mm-hmm.
0: Her child grew older, got in furious fights. You mean you on purpose gave me a bad education? Her daughter confronted her, and she's all confused about it and realizes she might have done the wrong thing for her daughter. And Mary Catherine Hamm writes, when an expert in education so thoroughly demonstrates a jarring and near complete lack of expertise in the act of getting an education for her own daughter, we should stop taking the advice on her curriculum, instruction, and all other fads disguised as the wisdom she offers. And that does remind me of And you always bring this. You remember me telling the story about my father going to the school board meeting one time.
1: Mm-hmm.
0: And my dad, I forgot what the issue was, and my dad was there. And he said, you know, Mr. McNamara, we've got PhDs here. You know, we're the ones that understand how to educate your children.
1: Right.
0: Well, you don't say that to my dad.
1: Yeah.
0: That we are the highly educated, as if education is some incredible rocket science. And I've told the story about my dad. My dad he would have been into World War II in 44. But he was 4F because of his foot. He had foot problems.
1: Mm-hmm.
0: But they brought him in, and I think it was probably the summer of 45. He got over to Tokyo after the war was over.
1: Mm-hmm.
0: He was in when the war was still going on. Then they dropped the atomic bombs. Then he went to Tokyo, went in. And at 19 years of age, you know, went through basic training, got out. They made him a teacher at 19.
1: Yeah.
0: To teach all of the, you know, the mechanics, how to fix Jeeps and trucks and everything else. I realized my father was a teacher at 19, no experience. He goes, that was a great experience. He goes, it was great. And I always asked him, I said, well, what were you? You were private? He goes, no, because I was a teacher, they made me private first class. I go, who you were teaching? He goes, sergeants and higher.
1: Yeah.
0: And I said, did anybody pay attention to you? Did they mock you? And he goes, just the opposite. They had great respect for me. They didn't get on your case because you were so young, because our family looks young.
1: Mm.
0: And, you know, and my dad at 19 looked like he was 4.
1: Mm.
0: And they all respected him, and he was that good at doing it. So, and he was just a natural. I mean, he knew what he was talking about, because he tore apart his first engine probably when he was 14, 15 years old.
1: Mm.
0: And put it back together again. So, you don't tell my father. Again, that goes back to, you give somebody a title and they believe they've got an instant infusion of brains.
1: Right.
0: And that, you know, that entire thing there, that don't you understand that education of your children is this incredibly complex path and narrative that you as a peasant wouldn't understand.
1: Mm-hmm.
0: And so he wasn't kicked out, but there was some words back and forth on that one. So
1: that attitude still remains today with liberals in the school system.
0: Oh, yeah.
1: That, you know, if anyone remembers Eric Swalwell, he was one of those in Congress that said it, that parents have no place in the classroom.
0: Oh, yeah. I remember that. Yep.
1: And, you know, that this is the attitude that's been there for a long, long time. But when those who had public office started talking about it in recent years, it gained more attention. And it was, we know better. COVID changed that.
0: Because
1: COVID changed that a great deal, because you saw parents that basically were working from home, their kids were doing remote learning, and they were sitting in their kids' classroom for the first time. Many of those parents had never sat inside a classroom and just watched the process. And remember, there was actually some outrage from some of the schools.
0: Yes.
1: They were like, we don't like this. We don't like this. Of course you don't.
0: We don't like parents monitoring their children's education.
1: Right.
0: Yeah, but parents teach their kids every day.
1: Yes. And you have no place in the classroom. Many on the left believe that. We're the teachers. We know what we're doing. Yeah. Yeah, that is, you know, those are the attitudes that basically spell out the left. And then you add the chaos and the insanity and the radical behavior, the other radical behavior. And that's what you have right now on the left. You know, the common theme this morning is, how much trust do you put in the left? How much trust do you put in the GOP? Look, I've had problems with the GOP for a long, long time, and support their party fully. But I expect them to do better. I know what's coming from the left. I know what to expect from the left. And it's more and more radical behavior.
0: You know what you said?
1: Looking for.
0: You know what you said that I think hit it right on the button? For all the problems that Republicans have, it's fixable. It's fixable in the Republican Party.
1: Right.
0: You're already seeing Republicans come out and going, we shouldn't be doing this. We shouldn't be doing that. We shouldn't be doing that. They didn't challenge the administration for a significant period of time. Now that there's a possibility of losing and they see that what they were promised did not happen, they're like, we need to get back to really conservative fiscal economics is what they're talking about. Whether that's a possibility and then whether that's a winning message now with the populace and the Republican Party, I don't know.
1: Well,
0: but there definitely is a change. You see the change, and we'll see what happens depending on. Now, I don't want to have to go through, you know, I would rather that we learn when something doesn't work, especially on economics, that we're willing to say, let's put our tribalism
1: stop
0: away.
1: Repeating it. Yeah.
0: Let's stop repeating and doing the same thing over and over again. And let's stop being stupid on economics. Let's stop being stupid and saying, oh, yeah, we can have an increase in prices and it will make an economy better.
1: Mm-hmm. Right. Yeah. You know, these things are fixable. The left is not.
0: No, they're not, because it's insanity.
1: It is.
0: We are Red Eye Radio.
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0: Beer Runner Radio, he's Eric Cronin, I'm Gary McNamara. To continue the crazy from liberalism and the Democratic Party, this was the progressive community, they call themselves, polling outfit. They're, again, liberal. Democrats want Trump out by almost any means necessary. Their poll, quote, to safeguard the Constitution, a group of U.S. military leaders have removed Donald Trump from power and assume control of the United States. If you woke up tomorrow and saw the following news, how would you feel? 59% of Democrats said very or somewhat positive. To safeguard the Constitution, a group of U.S. military leaders removed the president. There was a coup to safeguard the Constitution. That's in quotes.
1: Yeah.
0: It's crazy.
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3: From ABC News, I'm Sherry Preston. Early this morning, a federal judge ordered the White House to restore press passes for CNN, Politico, and MS Now, the news outlets that President Trump wanted to ban from the Oval Office. Here's ABC's Hannah Pittah.
4: In a ruling issued overnight, Judge Timothy Kelly, a Trump appointee, ruled the press passes were pulled without constitutionally adequate due process. And he wrote, the court is skeptical that defendants' interest in safeguarding national security is the actual motivation, saying the stories by those news outlets were routine. The order will last for 14 days while the case moves forward. President Trump has suggested he would appeal a ruling against him.
3: The outlets argued the ban was a blatant violation of First Amendment. Nearly two dozen states calling on Congress to regulate artificial intelligence, warning unchecked development could put the country at risk. The states are asking for safety protocols at the very least. Anthropic CEO Dario Amodei telling the UN Security Council yesterday,
5: I believe that this is the most important global security issue facing the world today.
3: He and the head of OpenAI, Sam Altman, both calling for a slowdown in AI development. Israeli Prime Minister Benjamin Netanyahu speaks to the UN General Assembly this afternoon. In Washington, Chinese leader Xi Jinping will be the guest of honor at a state dinner. News ABC's Mary Bruce.
6: One big question, will Trump try to convince President Xi to pressure Iran to make a deal? President Trump has said this war will end after the election, and certainly another critical issue for this summit, the rapid growth of AI and whether there's room for cooperation between the U.S. and China.
3: There's a nor'easter moving in.
7: Here in Seabright, New Jersey, these massive waves up to 12 feet high slamming the beach. And now this combination of high surf, high tide, and a full moon has officials really concerned about possible flooding and erosion.
3: ABC's Whit Johnson along the Jersey Shore. The storm expected to affect the coast from the Carolinas through Boston. 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
10: A ban is lifted. Good morning, I'm Gordon Deal, along with Nicole Murray on this Thursday, September 24th. Glad you could join us. Here's what's up this hour.
11: A federal judge says the Trump administration must restore access to the White House for CNN, MS Now, and Politico.
10: The Navy says 8 sailors in the USS Abraham Lincoln strike group attempted suicide during its lengthy deployment.
11: The United Nations Security Council has heard pleas from tech company executives about slowing the growth of AI.
10: And young people rethinking how they consume alcohol.
12: 71% of them say that their favorite drinks are things they can't eat. Easily recreate at home. When they order something like a Bloody Mary, they expect it to be a mixologist's work of art.
10: Consumer analyst Regina Lewis on how some businesses are adjusting to young adults changing how they socialize. A federal judge in Washington has ordered President Trump to temporarily restore White House access for 3 news organizations he banned over their coverage of the administration. We get more from this morning's Mike Gavin.
13: Judge Timothy Kelly said the removal of press badges from CNN, MS Now, and Politico was likely done without constitutionally adequate due process. His ruling came early this morning after a hearing yesterday in which he said 2 precedents made clear that journalists are entitled to due process before their White House access can be revoked. In issuing a 14-day restraining order, the judge said the government had offered little to back up their asserted national security interest for instituting the ban. Trump announced the ban in a social media post Friday, citing what he described as unfair coverage. Gordon.
10: Thanks, Mike. First Amendment attorneys and media executives have said the administration's actions

0: Allegations represent a coordinated effort to intimidate news outlets and discourage confidential sources from speaking out. In a two-day summit that's expected to be heavier on symbolism than substance, President Trump has rolled out the red carpet for Chinese President Xi Jinping. Trump was joined by First Lady Melania Trump as they welcomed Xi and his wife at Joint Base Andrews yesterday. The two leaders are expected to discuss issues like artificial intelligence, Taiwan, trade, the war in Iran, and critical minerals. Later today, Xi and his wife will be the guests of honor when Trump and the First Lady host the Chinese delegation for a state dinner in the East Room. They'll be accompanied by billionaire tech moguls.
1: I would say you have the entire tech world, the entire banking world, and a lot more. No, you have I think it's sort of the, if you go by points, I think it's the ultimate crowd.
0: Reuters says the talks could yield deals to lower some tariffs, combat drug trafficking, and expand military-to-military dialogue. While Trump is expected to seek the release of Americans and others detained in China, it's Xi's first visit to Washington in more than a decade. The president of Iran says the Islamic Republic must be powerful to avoid its future being threatened. Masoud Pezeshkian issued an address at the United Nations yesterday to also blame the U.S. and Israel for stoking global instability. Pezeshkian directly responded to President Trump, who told the General Assembly a day before that he was considering whether to annihilate Iran.
2: Those who are terrorists and train and protect terrorists describe us as such. We have only defended ourselves. We are not terrorists.
0: Trump insists Iran will never have a nuclear weapon. Pezeshkian touched on Iran's nuclear program, a key sticking point in negotiations, describing peaceful nuclear technologies as an inherent right. He said Iran would not seek nuclear weapons. Trump insists that Iran desperately seeks a peace deal and that one is likely to come right after the November 3rd midterm elections. Trump administration officials on Tuesday held their first meeting with Iran since June. It's 10 minutes after the hour on This Morning, America's First News.
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11: Thanks for joining us. AI is beginning to present risks similar to nuclear weapons, except that nuclear weapons couldn't launch or program themselves. That's one reason the leaders of OpenAI and Anthropic told high-level foreign ministers at the UN Security Council yesterday that the threat of AI is real and the time to act is now. Anthropic CEO Dario Amodei.
12: I see two main categories of risk. The first is misuse of AI models. For example, misuse by bioterrorists to create biological weapons. The second risk is loss of control. Model capabilities accelerating beyond developers' ability to control them.
11: Rick Newman, founder of the Pinpoint Press, has a look at ways researchers think AI could threaten humanity. Rick, how do you see it?
13: Well, I mean, people who, you know, don't pay, you know, aren't immersed in AI every day might think, well, it's just kind of like a glorified search engine, and all of a sudden they're hearing, oh my God, artificial intelligence might want to kill us. There's a 10% or a 20% chance it will eliminate humanity by the end of the decade. I mean, you've got to be asking yourself, what is going on here? So I went and tried to figure out what exactly are all these guys talking about. And, you know, AI is very capable. And it doesn't want to, it's not that it's going to try to kill humanity because it hates us or just for kicks or because somebody told it to. The sort of danger scenario here is that AI needs some resource, and we as the human race compete for that resource. So that resource could be electricity, power, it could be water, it could be some kind of mineral. And the sort of extinction scenario is where AI is so focused on a task that it says, well, I need to complete the task. I can't be bothered to think about humanity. And it just starts to seize control of things such as electricity from the power grid or things like that. And it just continually outsmarts the humans who are trying to control it. And suddenly we have a problem. I am agnostic over whether this is realistic, but I mean, put it this way, it's an interesting thought exercise.
11: Yeah. And I was thinking, you made me think too about, I think there's a proposal in Congress from Senator John Kennedy from Louisiana about how companies ought to have a kill switch. And I thought that sounds great, but I get the sense that AI would just work so hard to find the workaround that it wouldn't even matter.
13: Well, I mean, it looks like that proposal by Senator Kennedy is not going to get meaningful support anytime soon. And, you know, the problem with trying to regulate or legislate technology is that the policymakers in Washington historically are just years behind the technology in terms of the expertise to figure out what to do. There are legitimate concerns that you don't want to constrain American industry when we are really competing with China in terms of artificial intelligence. And this is an important battle. So you wouldn't want to, damage the American ability to lead the world on this technology. So I don't think that's going to end up happening. But here's what is the most interesting thing that I found when I'm trying to figure out what's going on here is that AI is now figuring out how to fool the auditors. So when there are guidelines in place for, okay, you give AI a task, it fulfills a task. If it goes beyond the bounds of what you told it to do, it's smart enough to cover its tracks. Mm. So if there's a human monitor, which you hope there always is, a human monitor, AI is figuring out ways to paper over things it may do that you don't want it to do so that you can't tell. And different AI agents have learned to work together.

0: to cover up each other's tracks. So I mean this does make you think that these are problems we need to address.
1: Yeah. We're speaking with Rick Newman, founder of the Pinpoint Press. His piece is called "Why Would AI Want to Eliminate Humanity?" What are some of these other scenarios, I guess, that kind of get your attention?
0: I mean, I think the most obvious other scenario is weaponizing artificial intelligence. And that could happen in a military setting. And what militaries want to do is they want to use AI to speed up decision making. I mean, this has always been the way you get a battlefield advantage is in the military, they call it sensor to shooter technology. If you can get the information from the sensor that detects the target to the weapon that fires the weapon, if you can do that faster than the other guy, you win, and AI can speed that up. So that could get out of control. And also, if terrorists weaponize artificial intelligence, I take for granted that, terrorists are trying to figure out how to do this. And it could be terrorists sponsored by nations. I mean, Iran is one of the world's leading sponsors of terrorism. So I would guess it's about 100% likely that Iran is trying to figure out how to use AI as a terrorist weapon. And that could be not to set off bombs in the usual way, but to shut down the electrical grid in a target country, or make trains run into each other. Yeah. Or this is something we know they've been trying to do, and AI is just another tool, and a very powerful tool in that toolkit. So there's a lot to worry about.
1: Thanks, Rick. Rick Newman, founder of the Pinpoint Press. 20 minutes now after the hour on This Morning, America's First News. Here's Nicole Murray.
2: And now, the three big things you need to know. Number one.
3: A federal judge has ordered President Trump to restore White House access for journalists from CNN, MS Now, and Politico, saying his ban on the three media outlets is likely unconstitutional. The judge blocked officials from enforcing the ban of the outlets for 14 days.
2: Number two.
3: President Trump is rolling out the red carpet for President Xi Jinping, welcoming the Chinese leader at the tarmac yesterday evening upon his arrival. The two officials are expected to discuss several issues, including artificial intelligence safety, trade, and more. Trump at Joint Base Andrews.
4: I think they appreciate it. Tremendous people. Also, it's very nice to land on what they consider to be the most beautiful helipad ever built by far. They've been waiting for that for about 30 years.
3: Treasury Secretary Scott Bessent told Fox News that the U.S. and China have extended a trade truce to January 10th.
2: Number three.
3: Iran's President Masoud Pezeshkian has spoken at the U.N. General Assembly in New York, saying his country must be powerful to avoid being threatened.
5: Iran must be understood by Mr. Trump and those who seek to bully us that we are ready for dialogue and diplomacy and negotiations without accepting the language of force.
3: The Iranian leader's remarks come a day after President Trump told the UN that he is weighing whether to annihilate Iran. A Tennessee judge has granted Dolly Parton's estate a temporary restraining order against the late singer's nephew, Brian Seaver, and his private security company. The estate accused Seaver of threatening to commit violence and destroy his aunt's legacy and business empire. President Trump's Board of Peace has unveiled a nearly $2.5 billion plan to begin rebuilding Gaza. Trump's son-in-law, Jared Kushner, who serves as a member of the board.
6: We want to have a Gaza Strip that could thrive and reach its full potential. In order for that to happen, it must be fully demilitarized in that regard, meaning that Hamas has agreed to give up the weapons, but we need to implement that.
3: And finally, McDonald's Monopoly game returns nationwide on October 6th. The top prize, $1 million that would be paid in annual installments of $50,000 over 20 years.
1: Mm. You get like fries and like you peel off the sticker and it reveals a barcode.
3: Right,
1: right.
3: Right.
1: You order from the app or something like that.
3: You scan it, it'll have a piece of property, yeah. It'll be a free piece of food, okay. Or a big prize like cash.
1: Nice. 22 minutes after the hour.
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1: Thanks for being with us. Young people are drinking less and adjusting how they socialize. That's forcing businesses to respond. Here's consumer analyst Regina Lewis. Regina, what's trending?
20: They still want to go where everybody knows their name. They're always glad they came. They just don't want to sit still while they're there and have a norm cheers like belly when they leave. So they're really adjusting what they consume and how and when.
1: Okay. And that I have a friend of mine who sells beer, wine, liquor to retailers, and he tells me kind of THC, you know, has been all the rage for a while. It's the surf sides. It's kind of a move away from the traditional stuff, and not nearly as much, it seems.
20: Yeah, so half of Gen Z adults, we're talking 18 to 29-year-olds, make a beverage-only restaurant purchase at least once a week. So that's the business your friend is in. Think coffee, smoothie, fully garnished cocktails and mocktails, the kinds of beverages that you just rattled off. And 71% of them say that their favorite drinks are things they can't easily recreate at home. When they order something like a Bloody Mary, they expect it to be a mixologist work of art. I mean, it arrives and the server has to use two hands just to lift the thing.
1: Yeah.
20: So the real opportunity, I think, in the business category is making the drink without the meal really special.
1: Mm. You had some cool examples here of these different things that are happening. One was Darties versus parties. Explain that.
20: Sure. Well, Darties are daytime parties with Pilates, cold plunges, matcha. Your friend would know this. I had to look it up. It's a green tea beverage. And they make wellness the anchor event. So it's a long way from beer pong, but there is an anchor activity like exercising, stretching, yoga. That doesn't mean that you don't go out later that night. This is happening on college campuses. But even that decision is complicated by the fact that increasingly, if you've got, 6 a.m. Saturday run club on your calendar, then fitness is literally a buzzkill.
1: Wow. We're speaking with Regina Lewis, consumer analyst, and we're talking about the changing habits of young adults with regards to partying and alcohol. You referenced too, did you say there are some clubs in which, if you bring your parent, the costs are reduced or something? What was that point?
20: This is telling. You get to cut the line. And here's why. Because mom and dad, the Gen X crowd, they haven't cut back on alcohol for the most part. So they're a reliable customer. So if you bring them, you jump to the start of the line.

0: for massages or cold plunges. I've had a handful of massages in my entire life. We went to the local watering hole to talk about the boss and complain about working too many hours. They have third spaces, so rock climbing gyms in Salt Lake City. You would never want to leave. I mean, these places are stunning. There's a new state-of-the-art gym in Boston. They just built it. It looks like an NFL stadium that they turned into a luxury fitness metropolis.
1: Thanks, Regina. Regina Lewis, consumer analyst. 30 minutes now after the hour on This Morning, America's First News.

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4: Thanks for spending time with us. Welcome into Thursday, September 24. Gordon Deal, Nicole Murray, some of our top stories and headlines. A judge orders the White House to restore access for three news outlets banned by Trump. China's president arrives for a two-day summit. Tech leaders implore officials at the UN to cooperate on AI development. Five cops in Indianapolis charged with misusing access to their controversial license plate reader cameras, which can be used to track romantic partners and exes. Oil has risen to more than $105 a barrel. Falcons and Packers in Thursday night football. And the six-year-old who solved the Rubik's Cube in under 5 seconds. That story in about 20 minutes. Inmates are using contraband cell phones along with scripts and web-based apps to run phone scams targeting victims across the country from inside prisons. It's a story by Joe Barrett, national affairs reporter at the Wall Street Journal. Joe, what have you uncovered?
5: Yeah, super interesting. People are getting swarmed with come-ons on the internet all the time. They're getting called up and being told that they missed jury duty and they've got to pay a big fine or they'll go to jail. You know, you tend to think of these things as coming from overseas, but a lot of them are actually coming from prisoners who are already locked up. It's really hard to believe, but they're really able to pull this off from behind bars.
4: Explain how this goes down.
5: Yeah, they get these phones. Sometimes they're dropped off by drone or they're smuggled in by family or a prison guard. Then they will use the phones to call people. Sometimes they call them at random. Sometimes they go down the lists of people who have been recently arrested, and they'll call family members and say, "Hey, I'm a bail bondsman. You know, you can, pay me $1,000, and go pick up your son or daughter in jail." So yeah, it's just amazing that they can have the time to do this from behind bars, that they can get the phones. almost every part of it is kind of hard to believe, but it's really going on.
4: Holy cow. And then explain what happened to the one family you profiled. The guy's name was Art Monk.
5: Yeah, he has a adult child who he's kind of estranged from, had actually ended up in jail, and he got a call from In-N-Out Bail Bonds. It showed up on his phone that way, even though he's got some kind of a scam blocker. In-N-Out Bail Bonds just, came right through. They use voiceover internet phones so that it's not a regular cell signal, and they can mask who is actually making the call. He initially was like not interested in helping his child. He'd had a lot of problems with him, but then started to think about it. The child is 28 years old and has transitioned to female, and Art just started to feel like, he really can't be in jail. He needs, my child needs to be, get more help than that. So after, lengthy conversations and texts with this guy named James from In-N-Out Bail Bonds, Monk eventually forked over about $12,000. And then found out from his ex-wife that it was all a scam.
4: Jeez. We're speaking with Joe Barrett, national affairs reporter at the Wall Street Journal. The story is called How Inmates with Contraband Phones Are Scamming Families Across America. So there was 12,000 there, but in I think it was a Prairie Village, Kansas, where it was like 600 grand.
5: Yeah, one scam for $600,000. That was a jury duty thing. And they must have just strung that person along for quite a while. But these things can really, really take somebody for a loop.
4: Why does it seem that, as you said in your story, Georgia is an epicenter here?
5: Well, they've had a lot of issues in that prison system. I mean, I did find examples in other states. Three or four other states have had prosecutions, but Georgia just keeps coming up. I think that they're short-staffed there.

0: And you know, for whatever reason, the prisoners have been passing these scripts around, and it's just become endemic in that system. I mean, the one investigator in South Carolina has charged more than 24 people in 8 different state prisons. So, it's really just become a thing there.
1: How about solutions here?
0: Well, they're working on being able to block cell signals within prison walls. That's something that's been forbidden forever, but the FCC is just about to change that rule. They are, they published it last year. They go through this whole lengthy process, and eventually the state prisons will be able to block cell signals. They'd love to shoot down drones, but I don't think the FAA... Well, the FAA can't technically allow that, but... Congress probably isn't either going to let them actually shoot down drones, but there is better technology for jamming them and trying to arrest the people who are flying drones over prison walls.
1: Thanks, Joe. Joe Barrett, National Affairs Reporter at the Wall Street Journal. 20 minutes now in front of the hour. On This Morning, America's First News. Coming up next, what restaurant servers say about you behind your back.
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1: Thanks for spending time with us. Welcome into Friday Eve. It's time now for the mic drop with this morning's Mike Gavin.
15: Good morning. Well, you know, hardly a week goes by when the TSA doesn't scratch its collective heads over someone trying to smuggle something dangerous aboard a flight. Thankfully, we have the TSA's Instagram feed to let us know about them. This week's doozy comes from Madison, Wisconsin, where someone was hoping that taping a silver knife to a silver pole would somehow hide the contraband from the airport's x-ray machines. The TSA used this as a reminder that this only serves to hide the knife from you, not the x-ray. At least the passenger was honest, saying that they attempted to conceal the knife because they had a camping trip coming up and they didn't want to pay a baggage fee to check it. The agency acknowledged that it's refreshing to hear someone tell the truth rather than the standard, I forgot it was in there.
1: Ah.
15: No one wants to admit that they did it on purpose.
1: Right.
15: I saw another story about someone who tried to smuggle a knife in through a tube of toothpaste recently at an airport.
1: Whoa.
15: So this is, people are coming up with all kinds of creative ways to get their knives on the plane, I guess.
1: Jeez. I mean, you know, if this is like a camping trip,
15: yeah,
1: presumably you've got other camping material in your checked luggage.
15: Yeah.
1: Stick the knife in there.
15: Yeah, I'm not sure why the knife had to come along in the cockpit when everything else probably got checked or was, I don't know, there when you get there. I don't know. I don't understand how that happened.
1: Interesting.
15: Yeah.
1: All right. No knives.
15: Yes. And you might be getting nothing but smiles and compliments from your server or bartender when you go out to eat, but they may be hiding what they really think about you. A group of Pennsylvania friends inadvertently got a peek behind the curtain when their bar tabs came out, and they found out that the bartender had given each of them descriptive names to tell them apart. This was all revealed in a now viral TikTok video. One member of the group was described as headband, another was simply blonde, and more ruthlessly, one guy in the group was called Bald Dude. Bartenders in the comments said that this is a common practice and that they would die if their nicknames for the customers became public, and these were actually much nicer than the ones that they use. Others shared their own receipts showing the names servers had for them. One guy was dubbed Hawaiian Shirtbeard.
1: Wow.
15: Yeah.
1: I wouldn't think you would need to do more than just Hawaiian shirt.
15: Yeah, I mean, unless you're in Hawaii,
1: yeah,
15: right? Or someplace where a lot of people are wearing Hawaiian shirts, you know? Sure, you know, sometimes you have to narrow it down a little better.
1: Yeah, Hawaiian-themed party, maybe.
15: Yeah.
1: Then you got to specify the guy's got a beard.
15: Right.
1: Yeah.
15: Yeah, I mean, I guess this is a common practice, but it is weird that it came out. I guess this does happen once in a while where these come out. It's not supposed to.
1: Right.
15: The customers are not supposed to see this. Maybe that's the, again, sort of the restaurant's copy of the receipt or something along those lines. But they have to do something, I guess, when you've got, like, you know, 40 people at a bar. You got to do something to tell them apart.
1: Yeah, I always wondered how they did it, I guess, at fancy restaurants where they don't walk up to the table and say, who's got the filet mignon?
15: Right.
1: Right, they just know it's you.
15: Yeah, yeah.
1: So it's, I don't know, you're seated by number. Maybe they have you marked as a number. Or maybe they actually have some clever description of you. For me, like a receding hairline guy or bags under his eyes guy.
15: Yeah, for me, it'd probably be like not paying attention guy. When they actually came up to take my order, I was looking at something, not paying attention to something. Oh, I guess it's my turn.
1: Right. The six beer guy would be you sitting at
15: okay,
1: the table.
15: Sure.
1: Right. Thanks, Mike. 13 minutes now in front of the hour. On This Morning, America's First News.
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7: Glad you're with us. Stroke is one of the leading causes of death and disability in the U.S., but while many people associate strokes with older adults, new research suggests that stroke rates are growing rapidly in younger adults. The new study in the journal Neurology finds that the increase in cases was largely driven by growing numbers of ischemic strokes, which occurs when a blood clot blocks a blood vessel in the brain. The rate of ischemic stroke nearly doubled in less than three decades in adults under the age of 55. Why? Dr. Christian Ferreira, cerebrovascular surgeon at Northwell's Phelps Hospital in Sleepy Hollow, New York, told Yahoo Health that traditional risk factors are becoming more common, like hypertension and diabetes. Dr. Wallavan Sivakumar at Providence Little Company of Mary in Torrance, California, says the study also discovered a big increase in substance use, especially marijuana, in stroke patients. 9 minutes now in front of the hour on this morning. Once again, here's Nicole Murray.
8: And now, the three big things you need to know. Number one.
9: A federal judge has ordered President Trump to temporarily restore White House access for CNN, MS Now, and Politico journalists. Days after the news organizations were banned over their coverage of the administration. The temporary order will be in place for 14 days.
8: Number two.
9: The leaders of OpenAI and Anthropic delivered a clear message to the United Nations Security Council yesterday. The threat of AI is real. OpenAI CEO Sam Altman.
10: We don't want to fall into the trap of blind optimism. We also don't want to fall into the trap of doomerism either. Getting pulled into either extreme will not help us successfully figure out the challenges in front of us, especially at a time when the world and its people face such enormous challenges that this technology can help solve.
9: Both company leaders have issued warnings calling for AI development to slow due to safety concerns.
8: Number three.
9: Harvey Weinstein has been sentenced to 15 years in prison after being found guilty of committing a sexual act against former Project Runway production assistant Miriam Haley at his Manhattan apartment in 2006. Haley spoke out.
11: For me personally, it's never going to be fair, you know, but it's as far as what I was expecting to happen today, I was happy with how it went.
9: Harvey's 2020 conviction in the case was overturned by New York's highest court. A second jury found Weinstein guilty at a retrial last year. The Navy says that eight sailors assigned to the USS Abraham Lincoln Carrier Strike Group attempted suicide during its months-long deployment in the Middle East. The Lincoln has been deployed for more than 300 days. The authorities investigating the recent deaths of two University of Mississippi students have warned people to avoid using the herbal substance Kratom after they found the product during separate investigations. White House drug czar Sarah Carter.
12: Do not trust anything that is being sold to you in these gas stations or these, shops where there's no FDA regulations, where they're being sold products coming from the Far East that have not been properly vetted.
9: She spoke on Fox News. And it's time to loosen that belt buckle because today and tomorrow, Chipotle is celebrating National Quesadilla Day by offering a free quesadilla with a digital purchase of $20 or more.
7: Okay. National Quesadilla Day. I wasn't aware of that one.
9: That one officially is tomorrow, but they're doing the promotion today and tomorrow. So more quesadillas mean more smiles. Yay.
7: So your personal pitch, more quesadillas mean more smiles? Like, yeah. Somebody should rip that off. That's a good marketing slogan you got there.
9: You heard it here first.
7: There you go. Thanks, Nicole. 6 minutes now in front of the hour. On This Morning, America's First News.
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7: Thanks for being with us. A 6-year-old Chinese girl has set a new women's world record by solving Rubik's cubes at an average pace of just over 4 seconds per cube. Chinese government broadcaster CCTV says Leon Yunji first broke the record earlier this month with an average time of 4.52 seconds at a World Cube Association certified competition in the city of Wuhan and improved to 4.27 seconds at another race. It says she became the only female speed cuber to achieve an average below 4.5 seconds. The New York Times says these so-called speed cubers study patterns and learn move combos that will help them solve more quickly. Cube records were once largely held by teenagers and people in their early 20s. In recent years, though, preteens are in the top spots. Many are from China, which has schools that teach speedy Rubik's Cube solving. The men's record is 3.51 seconds. That record is held by a 12-year-old. For Nicole Murray and Mike Gavin, I'm Gordon Deal. 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
5: KTSA. It is 6 o'clock at KTSA San Antonio. I'm John Cruz. Sunny at mid-90s today through the weekend. Pretty good chance of a pop-up shower this afternoon. We'll get your full AccuWeather update coming up in a few minutes. President Trump rolling out the red carpet for China's Xi Jinping for the first state visit by a Chinese leader in more than a decade. Tonight's state dinner putting Xi in a room with the biggest names in tech. Treasury Secretary Scott Bessent says the U.S. and China have agreed to extend a trade truce into January. Meanwhile, the president expected to appeal a judge's ruling overnight that overturns the ban on three news outlets from the White House.
6: In a ruling issued overnight, Judge Timothy Kelly, a Trump appointee, ruled the press passes were pulled without constitutionally adequate due process. And he wrote, the court is skeptical that defendants' interest in safeguarding national security is the actual motivation, saying the stories by those news outlets were routine. The order will last for 14 days while the case moves forward. President Trump has suggested he would appeal a ruling against him.
5: Correspondent Hannah Batah, rough weather rocking parts of the country, high water rescues last night from monsoon rains and severe flooding in New Mexico.
7: So much of this state has burn scars from recent wildfires, it makes them especially vulnerable to flash floods and mud flows.
5: Correspondent Trevor Ault, a nor'easter setting up for the East Coast. Strong winds and high waves should bring mild to moderate flooding for the Jersey shoreline where they're preparing.
8: We'll put barricades up. I mean, what we need, if you see water in the street, is to stay out of the water.
5: Emergency coordinator for the Atlantic City area, Michael Farmolaro. Crime Stoppers offering up to $5,000 for information in a deadly hit and run on the east side. SAPD says 62-year-old doorman Lynn Cranston hit and killed last Tuesday while crossing 410 and Rigsby in a marked crosswalk. Police say the car did not stop. It appears to be a silver sedan. Anybody with information has to contact Crime Stoppers. Four San Antonio residents are in custody in LaSalle County, accused of stealing large amounts of copper wire. Deputies say it happened Saturday morning near Highway 97 outside Los Angeles, Texas. They stopped two vehicles leaving the area. All four people arrested face theft charges, and two face criminal mischief charges. Nearly a dozen non-lethal training weapons stolen from battlegrounds, a San Antonio tactical training facility for police and security guards. The owner says four rifles and seven pistols that fire what's known as semi-munition rounds were taken 2 weeks ago. He says the weapons are important for training and safety, but scheduled courses will still move forward. SAPD is still trying to piece together why a man was found dead inside his car yesterday on the northeast side. KTSA Stacy Keene has been following the story.
9: Officers responded to a report of a suspicious vehicle that was found behind the Cracker Barrel on Riddiman Road on I-35 North. That's where they found a man who was unresponsive in a vehicle. He was pronounced dead at the scene. Cause of death isn't yet known, but police say there were no signs of trauma or foul play. Stacy Keene, KTSA News.
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10: In the NFL, the injury bug is hitting. The New York Giants quarterback Jackson Dart's regular season is now over. He's undergoing surgery on his knee. You saw him get injured on Monday night in that loss to the Rams. It was an MCL injury, a PCL, and a meniscus tear. Meniscus actually being the main issue. But the good news, the ACL is intact. If the Giants are good enough, he hopes to be back for the postseason. Tonight we have football. The Falcons travel to Green Bay to take on the Packers and catch the game live on 94.1 San Antonio Sports Star. Starting at 6:30 with the pregame kickoff will be 7:15. I'm Rob Thompson for 94.1 San Antonio Sports Star.
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19: Good morning. No major delays as you head into your early morning commute. 35 southbound Schertz Parkway to O'Connor. This is ongoing road work. It's got the roadway reduced to one lane. Just that left lane is open, so start moving over. This is a 30-minute delay. Stop and go from 3009. Loop 410 eastbound, Perrin Vital to 35. That is road work right lane. Right now along 35 southbound Evans to 1604, that's a 10-12 minute ride, and about 20 minutes 1604 westbound I-10 over to 281. I'm Debbie Alcacer, KTSA Time Saver Traffic.
5: Your KTSA Stevens Roofing AccuWeather forecast beginning the day with clouds, sunshine this afternoon, high of 93 degrees. The chances are slim, but they're there for a slight pop-up shower. Tonight, mostly cloudy, 76 overnight, 74 in the Hill Country. Friday, partly cloudy, again 93. Mid-90s into the weekend, cooler weather is on the way, slowly but surely bringing a chance of showers starting next week. Right now, clouds and 77 at San Antonio's Severe Weather Station. I'm John Cruz. 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
3: Check.
2: Checks in the mail.
4: Checks in the mail.
3: Can you hear me?
2: Checks in the mail.
3: Wow. Everything is real loud except me. Good morning. It's 608 KTSA. Imagine you're listening to the national anthem. You're standing outside and... Oh, Jimmy, can you turn my compute on, please, sir? Thank you, sir. That comes overhead while you're listening to the national anthem, standing there next to President Trump. That's what we call a B-1 Lancer. Yeah. And while President Trump was standing on the tarmac next to Xi, and they were saluting the national anthem as it was playing, the B-1 Lancer flew over, and it sure got there.
5: Nice point,
3: hey, Mr. Z, you want to talk now? Can we have a little convo about what's going on? Yes.
2: Didn't he have like a whole bunch of other planes and stuff that were also on the ground, like around the helicopter?
3: F-35, F-22, F-35. They're all standing, sitting there. That's what greeted him in a 21 gun salute. Greeted him as well. First time since 1962, a president has met a world dignitary at Joint Base Andrews.
2: Right,
3: the first time. That was Kennedy in 1962. He met the UK Prime Minister there. Usually they wait until they get to the White House. This was a total power move on behalf of President Trump, who is, well, he's flexing his muscles with Xi right now because of what I told you yesterday about realigning the Western Hemisphere for a leadership role. And it's not bad policy to have... Bigger, faster, stronger.
2: Yeah, and some people were trying to be critical, saying, you know, when he went out there, I guess it was in the spring, was it? Xi didn't meet him when he got off the plane.
3: That's correct.
2: But I agree with you that this was a total power play.
3: Absolutely.
2: You know, putting the face of congeniality on it, like, hey, I'll go meet you when you get off the helicopter. Yeah. But then flying the plane overhead was just, you know, badass.
3: Well, he had several of them fly over, too. I mean, during that whole reception time. of course, the media cartel is like, why would he go and meet him there at the airport? It should have been happening at the White House. No. You know, you guys in the media cartel, Trump really, seriously, he could fix the entire world of everything. And he's in the process of doing it right now. Oh, I can't believe it. You know, so I quit listening. I got good news to start with, though.
2: What's that?
3: Median wages are up 3.7%. There are 1.3 million new private sector jobs that have begun. We're going through what's called a manufacturing renaissance. So... while I was sitting in here this morning and you came walking in, what I was reading was the economic stuff that's going on.
2: Good, you know, happy stuff.
3: My thrilling life.
2: Your thrilling life, right.
3: But
2: exciting.
3: It is really good news what's happening. We are, American business is growing much faster than all the economists had expected it to, which means the 10-year T-bill climbed the highest in 19 years. People are betting that there'll be another interest rate increase in October. So that's right before everybody goes and votes in the midterms, and probably some people will already be voting because it's early voting. We're having a manufacturing explosion in America. New orders and hiring shot up this month. The business boom with interest rates climbing means that the economy is extremely strong. And if you're not feeling that right now, you will.
2: Oh, yeah.
3: It's coming to you.
2: You know, like I think I mentioned this yesterday. I've seen a couple of people that I'm friends with on social media post something to this effect, and I'm kind of there too. You know, if I got to pay a little bit more for a gallon of gas right now to keep, you know, Western civilization from sliding into communism, I'm kind of cool with that because I know it's not going to last. And I know the economy is coming back, and, you know, I'm not a financial guy myself, but I, you know, listen to you every day and how you break this stuff down, and I think we're going to be fine.
3: Well, you remember yesterday I made that video about that, and we talked about it, which was, gas and diesel's a little bit higher.
2: Yeah.
3: But imagine if the terrorists on 9/11 had nukes. Remember this conversation?
2: Imagine
3: if the terrorists on 9/11 had nukes, and President Trump is resolute. Iran is the largest terrorist organization ever on planet Earth. Mm. We will not allow them to get nukes because you think airplanes and buildings was bad, and it certainly was. That's nothing compared to launching a nuke into New York or Miami or San Antonio, Texas. But so he's on the right path here. He's doing good.
2: I agree. Yeah. Rubio did a pretty lengthy press conference last night, and he was talking about the Middle East and energy and how all of those groups and all of these folks can trace back to Iran. And I always bring up what Rubio mentioned at the beginning when we first went in, or about a couple of months after we did, that, you know, you think gas prices are high now if they had a nuclear weapon and could use that as leverage.
3: Yeah.
2: I agree with you. They'd want to use it as an attack.
3: Sure.
2: Just merely as, hey, you're going to pay what we're going to tell you to pay, and we're going to send the ships through the Hormuz Strait.
3: But like I said yesterday, we wouldn't be here to pay high gas prices if they had the nukes.
2: I thought his point was valid, though.
3: No, it's a very valid point that they would try to hold the world hostage,
2: right.
3: But we wouldn't be here. They would get rid of Israel, and they would get rid of us.
2: Right.
3: They would destroy us in a heartbeat if they had the nukes. Now, after the Iranian president spoke at the UN yesterday, Marco Rubio was asked about it. Here's his answer.
0: The president spoke at the United Nations, and he said that President Trump's speech goes against the very essence of the United Nations. He said that President Trump must know that the resistance of the Iranian

0: people will only increase in the face of sanctions, increased pressure, and increased bullying. And he said, we will never bow our heads or bend our knees. Do you have a response to him today?
1: Yeah, I think slaughtering 10,000 of your own people in protests is a violation of the UN. I hope it's a violation of the UN principles. I think sponsoring terrorist organizations in the region to attack your neighbors, attack energy infrastructure, attack civilian sites is a violation of the UN system. So I don't know what standing Iran has to lecture anyone on human rights or the international system when they habitually violate it. They violate the sovereignty of every one of their neighbors by sponsoring terrorist organizations that reside within the borders of those countries. They slaughter their own people. They violate rules that were and sanctioned that were imposed by the international community against their nuclear weapons program. So I just honestly, I don't know how you stand up there and argue on behalf of the international system when you are the world's leading violator of the international system.
2: Absolutely. If you're willing to kill 10,000 of your own people in a couple of weeks, you're willing to kill a whole lot more. And then Scott Bessent talked about Iran again yesterday.
3: We are squeezing the Iranians like they've never seen. Today, I would say that the external flights from Iran, probably more than 80 or 90% of them got shut down. I'm not sure how the Iranian representatives at the UN are going to get home. So we have made it very clear around the world, whether it's the financiers, the people who are doing business, the people who are supplying the Iranians, we know who you are, you know who you are, and we are going to prosecute and execute your companies and your bank accounts every day and every week.
2: John Kennedy said this yesterday. He said, it's probably time to come home, declare victory and come home. He said, allow the interested parties, such as China. He said that Xi could open up the Strait of Hormuz tomorrow if he just told Iran to open it up. They would have to. They have to do whatever Xi tells them to do.
4: Well, there was some reporting last week, I think, where they were saying that he was starting to pressure them to open it up or something of that nature.
2: Yeah. So John Kennedy said it's time to declare victory and just come home and allow them to deal with the Strait of Hormuz and allow them to open up the Strait of Hormuz and get back to business. I thought that was pretty interesting. He said we've accomplished our goals,
4: right,
2: that we have taken away their nuke program, and our intelligence is such that if we need to go back, we can go back and destroy further nukes if that would happen. We could be there in no time at all to take the nukes out. And that we should just declare victory, have a ticker tape parade, come home.
4: Where does that sound familiar? Right? That's why you're grinning, because it's almost word for word what you said. I know you.
2: John Kennedy is now saying the same thing, but with a whole lot more eloquence and humor.
4: Well, Well, he's John Kennedy. He's funny as hell,
5: eloquence.
4: You know. Well, it's a southern eloquence.
2: That's right.
4: You know, it's a compliment and an insult at the same time.
2: Remember,
4: usual.
2: This is the guy that 2 days ago said, I love Nebraska. I love it. But, you know, it's a big difference between us and you guys in Louisiana. In Louisiana, we eat stuff you called exterminator to kill.
4: Right. I mean, he's a funny dude. But, you know, I mean, but Trump keeps saying not till after the midterms. So, I mean.
2: Yeah. That's right.
4: Kennedy, a lot of people are saying beforehand, and Trump saying after the midterms.
2: Yeah.
4: He made a big deal during his speech about how the midterms do not affect my thinking in Iran whatsoever,
2: He's
4: which makes sense.
2: Yeah.
4: You know?
2: And I'm good with him sticking, you know, hold the line on the nukes. I'm totally good with it. More Warren Ryman coming up, KTSA. Part of the mostly sunny today with a high in the mid-90s again. Hey, listen, next Wednesday we might get a little something, might bring some rain here. But until then, high and dry. 77 at KTSA.
6: Good morning. No major delays as you head into your early morning commute. 35 southbound Schertz Parkway to O'Connor. This is ongoing road work. It's got the roadway reduced to one lane. Just that left lane is open, so start moving over. This is a 30-minute delay. Stop and go from 3009. Loop 410 eastbound, Perrenvale to 35. That is road work right lane. Right now along 35 southbound Evans to 1604, that's a 10-12 minute ride. And about 20 minutes, 1604 westbound I-10 over to 281. I'm Debbie Alcocer, KTSA Time Saver Traffic.
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2: And here we are, 623 KTSA.
4: Well, from the news of the stupid, first off, we have this judge that has, I guess, put a stay or something on the press credentials at the White House, saying their constitutional rights may have been infringed. And while there's a constitutional question hanging in the air, they have to give their credentials back, meaning CNN, Politico, and MSN, whatever the hell they're called.
2: Miss Snow.
4: Miss Snow.
2: And not Miss Snow. Miss Now.
4: Miss Now.
2: That's what I'm calling it now.
4: Miss Now.
2: I'm going to call it Miss Now. For MS, now, right. I'm going to call it Miss Now.
4: So
2: there we go.
4: You know, that this was not surprising, right? We knew there was going to be a judge somewhere that would do something like this because they are suing the White House to get their credentials restored. Of course, there were no federal judges coming forward when Joe Biden was yanking credentials left and right. When Obama was going after James Rosen, none of that happened. But this is where I say that, you know, I

0: get why he did it, but and you and I have talked about this. But now he's, you know, it's just something he's got to deal with, and I don't know if it's worth all the trouble it's going to bring him in that sense, where he could have just let him stand there and call them dumbasses to their faces, you know what I mean? Which was really
1: Trump.
0: Fun.
1: Trump call somebody
0: well,
1: a name?
0: Just call, look at him out and say, you're a stupid, what a stupid question. You know, I mean, that to me is the gold of having those idiots there. You pointed this out. They're going to lie and do what they do no matter what, whether they're in the damn White House or they're not. But having the ability to look them right in the eye and call them idiots, I thought was great. So we'll see where this goes. The other story of the stupid, it's not a huge story, but Hannah Gann is a teacher in Philadelphia. She is also an activist for just about any liberal cause you can come up with, but predominantly anti-Israel, pro-Palestine. She's one of those types, and she's been involved with lots of activist groups.
2: Indeed.
0: In that regard. Mm-hmm. And comes out, and she did a, I sat through the freaking Instagram video, which is about 10 minutes long. Mm-hmm. She has claimed for, I guess, several years that she is both black and Palestinian. And I guess people started to figure out that wasn't true. I think somebody put up a billboard or something around her school or something like that. But she is actually white and Jewish.
2: That's right.
0: And actually,
2: with a family living over there,
0: I was with a family living over, and had to you know say she's also a person of privilege. Mm-hmm. They're very wealthy people, you know. And she went on, you know, in her video about how this shouldn't detract from my activism. I still believe in these great causes. It was just me. I did this. I deserve everything I get. Whatever. Blah blah blah. Mm-hmm. Shades of Rachel Dolezal, and you know. How somebody can look in the mirror. Now, I know we have this discussion also time and time again, you know, underestimating people's capacity for being jerks.
2: Yeah.
0: But how you look yourself in the mirror, especially if you're a Jew. You're a Jew and you're taking the side, your family, again, first generation from, live over there, and you're out there pretending to be Palestinian and black. So to, I guess, validate whatever it is you're saying, and it's complete bullcrap.
2: Well, of course, virtue signaling on fire right here. That's more important than her heritage, than her family, than anything, than the truth.
0: Yeah.
2: Is to be able to virtue signal. Maybe she'll follow the same path that Rachel Dolezal has followed, and she'll end up doing porn on OnlyFans.
0: Maybe.
2: That's a possibility. But, that's what Dolezal's doing.
0: You know, it was just...
2: Some of these people, Sean, keep in mind, and you know this, some of these people just want the attention, right? They want to be stars. Dolezal was willing to lie about NAACP and I'm black and all that. And so when that was yanked out from underneath her, the only thing she had left was to go to OnlyFans and do porn, which is what she's doing now. This woman's the same way. Gotta have the attention. And look what a great person I am. I'm standing up for the oppressed in Palestine.
0: Well, Hannah, you got some attention now, and you're going to be quite famous, just not perhaps in the manner in which you had intended.
2: Yes.
0: So good luck with that.
2: Yeah. Okay, quick break. More Warren Rima coming up. KTSA.
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4: Six people in custody accused of running an illegal gambling ring on the South Side will get you details. The latest on a judge's ruling overnight in favor of three news outlets that sued to have their White House credentials restored. And Bruno Mars rocking the Alamo Dome last night, but gets set to pay more for the next event there. Those stories and more coming up at the top of the hour.
5: Good morning. 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Got a stall at 410 northbound at Ingram, right shoulder blocked, and another at 35 southbound FM 1102. That disabled vehicle's been moved off main lane, now off to the shoulder. Now your travel time on the northeast side on 35 southbound Schertz Parkway to O'Connor, a solid 35 minutes. This road work has the roadway reduced to one lane. You're slow from 3009. 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I'm Debbie Alcacer, KTSA, Time Saver Traffic.
4: Your KTSA Stevens Roofing AccuWeather forecast. Some saw some showers last night, but today mainly sunny, a high of 93. Chances are slim we could open up another isolated downpour, but it is possible. Tonight, partly cloudy and 76 overnight, 74 in the Hill Country. For Friday, sunny and 93. Right now, 78 in Lavernia. It is 77 at San Antonio's Severe Weather Station. I'm John Cruz. Stay connected with News Talk 550 KTSA and FM 107.1.
6: Hey, we're wearing Rima 633 KTSA. 35 still sucks, so stay away. I want to talk about sick sex, tell a right Rico, or you can say sick sex, tell a Rico. Either one, six, S-I-X, or S-I-C-K, they both apply to James Tallarico. Okay. In a latest Marist poll out last night, he's leading Paxton by 6 points. Got a big, beautiful smile on the pic of the poll of him, and Paxton looks like he's just a terrible, mean, awful human being. Generation Z is backing Tallarico 74%, but that doesn't matter because Generation Z typically does not turn out to the polls.
7: Right.
6: So, again, the guy was raised at St. Andrew's Prez, and this is important. Jim Rigby is an apostate. He is an anti-Christ preacher. He says that those who are atheists are welcome to come into heaven, those who hate Christ. And he teaches, and you're going to hear from the lesbian pastor again because I have new sound from the lesbian pastor.
7: Excellent.
6: That Jesus didn't die for your sins. In fact, we don't even know Jesus existed. And that this is exactly where James Tallarico was raised from the time he was an infant. Let's get into some of this stuff. This is the lesbian pastor who earlier in the week I played the sound that she had said that he's lying, and the minute he's elected, he's going to go back to being the way he's always been. Listen to this.
8: So he's not actually backing off. Like, he's not actually...
9: I can't imagine that James is.
8: Yeah. You know him personally. So
9: yes.
8: I've
9: known him since he was...
8: Yeah, good.
9: He started out in our daycare as an infant.
8: Oh,
9: we used to have a daycare at the church, and his mom put him there, and then

0: eventually they joined the church, and he grew up in this church. They have gotten upset with him more than once over
1: really?
0: The things that he says.
1: Oh, so I'm only just saw this one yeah. thing. What else?
0: Well, he, year and a half ago, maybe, mm-hmm. he preached here on Easter Sunday, and he talked about abortion being okay.
2: So what Babs is going to start talking about here is that about a year and a half or so ago, I mean, they had already decided, the power brokers in the Democrat Party had already decided he was going to run for senator.
3: Right.
2: Okay. So they had their eyes on him, and they were grooming him to do it. He gets up, and he preaches a sermon in a supposed Christ church that abortion is all right. Biblically, abortion is just fine, and you can kill your baby if you want to.
0: Mm-hmm. And, that was not in his script that he was supposed to.
2: Mm-hmm. So it wasn't in the script that the Democrats had supplied to him, the power brokers of the Democrat Party supplied him the script, and he went off script and said, hey, yeah, kill your baby, it's all right.
0: And he didn't. He went off, yeah. and they had a fit because they didn't want him to come out that strong. And, yeah.
1: But he didn't walk that back, did
0: no.
1: he? Okay, good. Because...
0: No.
4: His mother would kill him.
5: Yeah, they're booking
2: him. His mother would kill him if he walked it back because she believes, of course, that abortion is okay anytime for any reason whatsoever. She is a true crazy radical, and Babs is going to tell us about his mom.
0: His mother.
2: Remember, this is the mom that he has the bank account with.
3: Right,
2: she
3: right.
2: keeps him afloat. He's registered to vote at her house, even though he doesn't live there.
0: He's a very strong woman.
5: Yes, ma'am.
0: And she will take him to town if he, after he gets elected, if he backs down on
1: oh,
0: him.
1: Oh, good. Good.
0: Yeah.
1: Good. Bind. Yeah,
0: and she'll be right there.
2: She'll be right there.
1: And she's a member of the church, too.
0: Yeah, she'll move to D.C. if she has to.
2: So Mama's going to move to D.C. and make sure she keeps so Jimmy Boy, Six-Sec Tallarico, in line.
3: Right.
2: That he doesn't get off, go get conservative or anything like that, that he continues to believe that God told Mary to go ahead and abort Jesus and all these other things. So where do they get these ideas? Where do they get these biblical, anti-biblical, satanic ideas that they have introduced to the people up there and to James Tallarico since he was an infant, as you just heard Bab say, in her daycare? So he was raised with this kind of teaching.
6: Do we really believe that like a virgin gave birth to a baby?
0: No.
2: No.
6: Yeah, okay. I just don't want to offend my own common sense.
0: Yeah, no, don't.
6: Yeah.
0: Absolutely don't. Part of what we encourage here is for people to think for themselves.
6: Yeah.
0: And take what makes sense. It's kind of like what they say in 12-step programs. Take what you want and leave the rest. Mm. So you, and I know that would greatly offend your relatives
6: yeah.
0: who want to hang on to these archaic rules.
2: The virgin birth is archaic, she said, and she's going to explain how it's archaic.
0: Mary and the virgin birth comes out of the pagan belief that the gods came down and impregnated people.
6: Yeah.
0: That people were still hanging on to
6: yeah.
0: during that time. We have no way of knowing if Jesus really existed.
6: Yeah.
2: We have no way of knowing if Jesus really existed.
0: Any more than we have of knowing that the original Buddha ever
6: yeah.
0: existed.
6: Yeah, yeah.
0: And whether or not Jesus existed doesn't really matter to me. Mm. The fact remains that message that was delivered by someone named Jesus, supposedly, mm. and it could have all been made up for all I know.
2: Sure.
0: And the God in the Old Testament is not a loving God.
2: Oh. Mm.
0: It's a vengeful, killing yeah. people mm-hmm. kind of God.
6: Mm-hmm. Yeah.
0: This is a lot of mythology. Jesus was political.
6: Yeah.
0: Jesus was put on that cross not to save us.
2: No.
6: Yeah.
0: Jesus was put on that cross because Rome hated him.
2: Uh-huh. Mm-hmm.
0: And they thought he was a threat to their domination of that area.
2: Even though the Bible says the Roman representative, Pontius Pilate, wanted to release him.
6: Yeah.
0: And so they killed him.
6: Yeah. So he was kind of more of a
0: save our sins. Mm-hmm.
6: So he died more as a kind of a social justice.
0: Yes.
2: DEI.
0: So that makes a whole lot more sense to me
6: yeah,
0: than
6: yeah.
0: to say that some God would kill his son for us.
2: Right.
0: That doesn't make sense.
2: Yeah, why would he do that?
0: How does that make up for all the things I can do?
2: Oh, exactly right. So anyway, he's got a sick and perverted thing about kids and transing kids and chopping up their bodies. He's sick about that, but he's also got a very sick and perverted version of Christianity. All of what you just heard from this so-called pastor who raised him, who raised James Tallarico, is anti-Christian, satanic, out of the pit of hell, and it smells like smoke.
3: Well, first off, it's non-Christianity. So, you know, obviously pretending to be a pastor in the Christian faith is kind of an inherent joke, given that level of bullcrap in regards to the theology of Scripture. We also do have historic records of a man named Jesus being executed by the Romans via the historian Josephus. You do have, I think, historic records of Siddhartha Gautama, who was the Buddhist, or the Buddha. He was a rich kid. But this idea that there's no historic record of Jesus or that ever happened is bullcrap. As far as the theology of the cross, no, it was not an act of social justice. A lot of this, where she takes it and where a lot of them have taken it, I've heard the germ of these ideas before. I've heard people say, well, whether or not Jesus actually lived, I still believe in all that. I would still live that way was an idea that I used to hear back in the early or mid late 80s. That, well, even if it's not true, it's a great way to live. But they've taken it to this furthest extreme. Now, obviously, you can't remove the resurrection and the story of the cross from the story of Jesus. I'll grant her, because I've had the same feeling, that God as described in Old Testament Scripture is very much different from God described in the four Gospels. Not so much in the rest of the New Testament, where there is a lot of, you know, retributive stuff and, you know, don't do this and don't do that, which is kind of what she's basing that on.
2: Well, but the fact of the matter is, the Scripture says God changes not, and he did not change. He's always been a holy God. And what was his holiness, I believe, in the Old Testament was clearly interpreted by people like her as being vengeful and mean and so on, which he was none of that. He was a kind and loving God throughout the entire Scripture. If she were to spend any time reading Scripture and studying Scripture, she would know who God is.
3: But the idea,
2: but the fact that she doesn't is clear that what she said at the beginning of all that, Sean, was you can take what you want and leave the rest.
3: Well,
2: it doesn't matter.
3: That's bullcrap. I've been in and out of 12-step programs my whole adult life.
2: She's
3: I've never heard that crap. But
2: she's
3: on the theology of it, one, you could progressive theologians have said, well, the God of Israel was a parental God because he was shepherding a young community of people free from slavery through their journey to the promised land to produce Jesus. If you go to the four Gospels, one of the transformative aspects of Jesus theology is that he was teaching you can have a personal relationship with God. In other words, you're all grown up. You can
2: let's do this. Let's stay on the topic, which is James Tallarico and this abhorrent theology.
3: Right.
2: That's what it is. It's abhorrent theology.
3: Non-theology.
2: It's abhorrent theology. It is satanic. And that's what he believes, and so let's listen to him on one particular issue.
5: Every one of our neighbors with a uterus became the property of the state.
7: One of our neighbors with a uterus to be able to control their own body.
8: Ironically, these are the people who are denying choice to everyone with a uterus in our state.
9: We had a vote where the majority ripped those rights away from every single one of my neighbors with a uterus.
2: So, ladies of Texas, this guy refuses to say women, refuses to say mothers, refuses to say anything that would indicate a gender. Why? Because, as he says, there are six genders, six sexes. So he's got a sick interpretation of not only Scripture, but human biology. The guy is sick in the head, and he need not be a senator from the state of Texas.
3: Well, I agree. And again, it's non-theology. They're kind of hijacking Christianity for purely political reasons. I mean, that we can agree on. That's exactly what they're doing. So the idea that they're parading themselves around as Christian theologians and pastors is, you know, pretty disgusting.
2: One more thing about him before the break. He's got a book coming out, of course, because if you want to run, you've got to have a book out. And, you know, you want to be president someday, you got to write a book, so on and so forth. So he's got a book that's coming out. He goes around the country, and particularly around Texas, because that's where he's running, and he talks about how the rich need to pay their fair share. You know, the tripe from the Democrats?
3: Sure.
2: The rich need to pay their fair share. The rich don't pay any taxes in America. They have no tax burden whatsoever.
3: Right.
2: And when I'm a senator, I'm going to demand that the rich pay their fair share and the rich start begin paying taxes and so on and so forth. Well, just this week, because the book is coming out soon, he got with a high-profile Austin accountant who helps the wealthy escape taxes. And he formed, Tallarico, formed an LLC that is meant to, when the royalties from the book start to come in, and there will be royalties because all the sick freaks of Texas are going to buy the book. When that begins to happen, James won't have to pay any taxes because he formed this LLC to hide all of his tax burden with this high-profile Austin accountant, tax attorney. He's going to be able to be one of those guys that's going to be able to take the money but not have to pay any taxes,
3: right,
2: because the way he's going to shelter
3: it. But you and I need to pay more,
2: Absolutely.
3: Need to pay our fair share.
2: Absolutely.
3: They're so full of crap on just about every level, aren't they?
2: I'm going to point out every day, I'm going to point out this guy's hypocrisy, the fact that he's a devil out of hell, and he is a sick freak about children. I'm not calling him a name there. I'm just saying I'm describing who he is, and he's a sick freak.
3: Sure.
2: He's a sick freak. And he needs to be voted against. I don't care what you think about Paxton. I agree with Paxton's wife, who yesterday said, you know what? The seat is more important for us to hang on to than the man that I'm voting for. So I'm going to vote for my ex-husband.
3: Keep it in the family, she said.
2: That's what she said. We got to take a quick break. I want to tell you about my friends over at BG Products, your vehicle. It's so important to keep it on the road. And I want to tell you how you can do that, or how you can really get the best insurance against costly wear and tear and breakdown. Now, I'm not going to tell you you're never going to have a breakdown if you use BG Products. That would be a lie. I'm not going to tell you that. But I can tell you, if you want to protect your vehicle with the best, BG Products is the way to go. They've got a product that goes inside the engine that protects the engine from wear and tear. Those parts and pieces that are rubbing against each other inside the engine, the MOA is absolutely amazing to help the inside of the engine by binding itself to the parts and pieces. And then, when you're talking about fuel economy, and everybody's talking about gas prices and diesel prices right now, their fuel system treatment cleaner cleans out the entire system, can help restore not only power, but your fuel mileage as well, saving you every time you fill up. I've been using it forever. I really love this stuff. It's available wherever you have your oil changed. 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Mostly sunny with a high in the mid-90s today. Slight chance of rain maybe later on. 77 right now at KTSA.
10: Good morning. We are working a couple of trouble spots. 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Both of those stalls are off to the right shoulder. On 35 southbound Schertz Parkway to O'Connor, that's road work. Now a 45-50-minute delay. It's got the roadway reduced to one lane. 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
5: I pledge allegiance to the flag of the United States of America, to the republic for which it stands, one nation under God, indivisible, with liberty and justice for all. 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
6: Boston. Molded of FIBA. 652, Warren Rima, KTSA.
7: Well, a couple of things. First off, Zelensky addressed the UN yesterday, and Trey, before we use AI in war, we need to get rid of war. Don't you know all wars need to be settled as we develop AI before we start sending AI into the battlefields, because you know it'll be really bad, and it's really good at killing people, and so we just need to stop all military AI development until all wars around the planet are settled.
8: had nothing to do with the current Democrat trope about AI and Donald Trump going to kill humanity. Donald Trump. No, he didn't. That wasn't a shot at our president, was it?
7: No, not at all. Not in any way, shape, or form. So,
9: well, if you want to slow down AI, then make that stipulation, because war is never going to end on this planet. There's always somebody going to be after each other.
7: I think Mr. Zelensky doesn't want people using AI against his ass, too. So he's
8: Mr.
7: drones.
8: Zelensky needs to stop blowing up Russian oil facilities and driving up the price of diesel before an election. He knows what he's doing.
7: Yeah.
8: He's screwing around with the midterms, and he's doing it on purpose. He wants Trump gone.
7: Well, that's why that whole thing yesterday was just so insipid, man. It's like, okay, man, we'll get right on that AI thing and keep it out of the battlefield. Video came out, street video came out yesterday in regards to Wilbur Perez. And Trey, I mean, you know, I'm not an expert on these things, but when I look at the video, it looks like he was fleeing authorities and engaging in a high-speed chase. It just kind of looks that way. I got that idea, Trey, from his car soaring down the road and then several ICE vehicles with their sirens going and their lights on kind of coming up behind him. Mm-hmm. And also dispatcher communications, which they layered over top of the video, talking about high-speed mm-hmm. chase stuff.
8: That's exactly right.
7: And so I'm thinking maybe they're full of crap on their side.
8: They are completely. Well, first of all, you got Goldfinch lying about everything she said.
7: Yes.
8: Greg Kassar continues to lie about everything he says. Here he is lying.
10: My message to ICE is very clear. Let Wilbur out of detention and release him to his doctors and to his care. We're also asking for transparency. Why was he taken out of the hospital basically 3 hours after he was admitted?
8: Well, you need to ask the hospital that, but here's Tom Homan responding to a lot of these ICE questions
11: yesterday.
8: The
11: hospital released him. That's a medical decision made by an independent doctor. And he's in an ICE facility, and I'll say it again.

0: ICE has the highest detention standards in the industry. They have access to doctors, nurses, and pharmacists, and, you know, he's being well taken care of. But the doctors at the hospital make that decision. When should he be released? And he has a bed. It's just, you know, it's, Will, it's just a continuation of the lies about ICE detention facilities. Just like back, remember Delaney Hall?
1: So they continue to lie over and over again. And it was a high-speed chase. You can look right there on Anderson and Research and watch what you're referring right. to is a low-level now video. And he comes racing by 100 miles an hour or more down a 35-mile right. It's a 35-mile-an-hour street.
2: It's a residential area,
1: yes,
2: obviously.
1: It is. Yeah. And you got the stores everywhere. And he's being pursued by these ICE agents with lights and sirens. And he's running from them. Yeah, you probably, if you run from cops, you're probably going to get chased down, and there's a chance you're going to get shot if you try to encounter them.
2: Well, yeah,
1: you need to stop and put your hands up and say, how can I help you, officer?
2: Yeah, and you're also endangering other people whenever you engage
1: in
2: a high-speed chase like that. So, you know, when the cops get you over, you know. You know, a lot of their narrative is falling apart. Ortiz Jones was on TV earlier in the week saying, you know, that we don't know. And kind of the same crap you're hearing from a lot of these other mayors. We don't know when ICE is doing what they're doing. They want ICE to contact local law enforcement authorities.
1: No.
2: Here's the deal. Okay, on the one hand, we're not going to cooperate with ICE because they're Nazis and fascists. And so we're not going to hold on to these people. We're not going to cooperate with them all, even though in this state it's against state law. Simultaneously, ICE needs to, you know, interrelate with us and make sure we know when these operations are happening. Wait a minute. You can't have both of those realities at the same time.
1: Well, and to cap all that off, we're not going to tell you because then you will tell them.
2: Yes.
1: And they will go run and hide. So
2: exactly.
1: It's not what we're going to do. I thought, and I brought this up on Monday when she appeared, the interesting thing about that was she said there are 100,000
2: yes.
1: illegal, remember this?
2: Yeah, yeah. 100,000.
1: She's harboring because she knows this number.
2: Right.
1: Which means she knows them. So she's harboring 100,000 illegal aliens in San Antonio. It is a crime. Texas is a non-sanctuary city state.
2: Yep.
1: You cannot be sanctuary, and by the I don't care what you call yourself. You
2: right.
1: can call yourself a monkey, but you're not a monkey. She is harboring these people here, which is illegal because that when you have them here and you know that they are here and you're not trying to get them out of here, you're in violation of state law.
2: Mm-hmm.
1: What matters is what you do, not what you say.
2: Well, absolutely.
1: You've got 100,000 of them here.
2: There's 100,000 here. She mentioned the name, the number. We brought that up on Monday.
1: So let's take a break. We'll come right back. More Ware and Rylance KTSA.
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10: It is 7 o'clock at KTSA, San Antonio. I'm John Cruz, waking up to clouds, and we'll see the sun for much of the day. Maybe an isolated downpour this afternoon. Your full AccuWeather update is on the way. President Trump hosting Xi Jinping at the White House, the Chinese leader's first visit to D.C. in 10 years. The two leaders expected to discuss trade and AI during their second face-to-face meeting this year. Xi's visit also including a state dinner. A Senate panel continues to put flock cameras and AI-powered license plate readers under the microscope. This after potential misuse popping up across the U.S., KTSA's Lance Pry.
11: Senator Josh Hawley from Missouri, who chairs the Subcommittee on Crime and Counterterrorism, recently opened an investigation and had this to say.
12: If you're a guy who has one flock camera, you shouldn't be able to look up private citizens' information. I was attorney general. We had the ability to run license plates. You know, that's not a new technology, but there were limits on that. There were security guarantees. The Constitution applied.
10: It is KTSA's Lance Pry, a Florida woman, testifying on why she spent 13 days in jail when a flock camera misread her license plate in a fatal hit and run. Crime Stoppers offering up to $5,000 for info in a deadly hit and run on the east side. SAPD says 62-year-old Dorman Lynn Cranston hit and killed last Tuesday while crossing a Loop 410 access road near Rigsby in a marked crosswalk. The suspect vehicle looks like a silver sedan. If you have information, you're asked to contact Crime Stoppers. At least six people in custody after deputies raiding an illegal gambling operation at a southeast Bexar County home. The sheriff's office says deputies served a warrant Wednesday at a home on Esma Street. They found 26 illegal gambling machines along with drugs. Three of those arrested have outstanding warrants. The White House rolling out a plan for a 90-day diesel exports ban, but experts warning about the ripple effects.
13: If you lower production in America to only supply our needs, it reduces other types of fuels that then could create fuel shortages.
10: That is Todd Staples with the Texas Oil and Gas Association. He says it would be a job killer.
13: And it's going to put power in the hands of our nation's adversaries by forcing our allies to turn to those countries to meet their needs.
10: And Staples agreeing with President Trump's Energy Secretary Chris Wright, who warns an export ban would not bring down prices. And attending events at the Alamo Dome will cost more beginning in October. KTSA Stacey Keene with the details.
14: The San Antonio City Council had approved an increase in the facility fee that's included in every ticket price from $650 to $750. The maximum price for parking at the city-owned venue will go up from $60 to $75. Bexar County voters approved a slight increase in the hotel occupancy tax last November. Now, it hasn't been enacted as of yet, but when it is, the cost of attending Alamo Dome events will also increase for out-of-towners. Stacey Keene, KTSA News.
10: 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We've got sports. Here is Rob Thompson.
15: In the NFL, the injury bug is hitting. The New York Giants quarterback Jackson Dart's regular season is now over. He's undergoing surgery on his knee. You saw him get injured on Monday night in that loss to the Rams. It was an MCL injury, a PCL, and a meniscus tear. The meniscus actually being the main issue. But the good news, the ACL is intact. If the Giants are good enough, he hopes to be back for the postseason. Tonight we have football. The Falcons travel to Green Bay to take on the Packers and catch the game live on 94.1 San Antonio Sports Star, starting at 6:30, with the pregame kickoff will be 7:15. I'm Rob Thompson for 94.1 San Antonio Sports Star.
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24: Good morning. Got this road work on 35 that's causing heavy delays. Southbound Schertz Parkway on down to O'Connor now about 55, 60 minutes. It's got the roadway reduced to one lane. So traffic stop from FM 1103. And pretty much the alternates are overloaded as well. Loop 410 northbound at Ingram, that stalls off to the shoulder. Another at 35 southbound FM 1102, disabled vehicle right shoulder block. And I-10 westbound at Fulton, minor accident off to the right shoulder. I'm Debbie Alcacer, KTSA, time saver traffic.
10: Your KTSA, Stevens Roofing, AccuWeather forecast beginning today with clouds, sunshine this afternoon, high of 93 degrees. The chances are slim, but they're there for a slight pop-up shower. Tonight, mostly cloudy, 76 overnight, 74 in the Hill Country. Friday, partly cloudy, again, 93. It is 76 in Balcones Heights. It is 77 right now at San Antonio Severe Weather Station. I'm John Cruz. 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
1: Right on, baby, right on. Yeah, I got a date today, man, with a Costco hot dog.
2: A Costco hot dog.
1: Costco hot dog today, baby. Hold me back. Let's talk about Tim Kelly, the district judge that did say that Miss Now and Politico and CNN can go back to the White House. This is, by the way, temporary until they hear it fully in court, sure, so on and so forth. That's where they are. But I want to set this up by, again, proving the point about the media lies, okay? Let's go back to when they were known as MSNBC and the others involved here. I call them Miss Now. But here they are after Joe Biden fell. You remember that very embarrassing thing at the Air Force when he had been speaking and he walked over and he fell and they said, oh, he tripped over a bag of sand. He did not. He was mentally incapacitated and not able to be president. But when you turned on Miss Now or MSDNC, this is what they were saying about
26: it. Presidents do fall. They do. They trip and fall.
27: I trip all. I also. it's painful to watch people trip.
28: Oh, it's the worst.
27: And in public.
28: Are you kidding?
27: It's the worst.
29: He literally tiptoed down a ramp at West Point, late in his presidency, and it got a lot of attention.
30: I fell in the hallway because I was wearing high heels and walking too fast, and he got up a lot faster than I did.
31: More startling this week, Bruce Springsteen.
1: Did you hear what she said? That's that Allison Camerota whack job. He got up a lot faster than I did after I fell.
30: Because I was wearing high heels.
1: He didn't get up. The president, remember, Biden did not get up.
2: Right.
1: Those guys in blue suits had to come over and pick him up.
30: And walking too fast. And he got up a lot faster than I did.
31: More startling this week, Bruce Springsteen took a fall on stage. And he was on his back for quite a bit longer than the president today.
1: Oh, Bruce Springsteen fell down on stage and he was down for a very long time.
2: Sure. It's normal.
1: Okay. Of course. All right. And now let's go to another time when the media continued to lie for you, but not just lie for you. The media was participating in the 2024 Kamala Harris campaign. I'm going to prove it right now how the media was working for the Democratic National Committee, was working for the Kamala campaign. Listen closely to the line that the media continued to repeat along with Tim Walz and other Democrats on the Kamala campaign trail.
32: The one thing that
1: this is Tim Walz.
32: I will not forgive them for is they're trying to steal the joy from this country.
33: The joy felt by Americans.
1: This is Joy Reid.
33: Backing the Harris-Walz ticket.
34: We are joyful warriors.
1: That's Kamala Harris.
33: Being joyful is part of the American identity.
35: The joy factor. Campaign of joy.
36: You're talking about radical joy.
37: It is downright joyful.
38: It looks like a joyous rally. It looks like a joyous occasion.
1: That's Joe Scarborough. These are all people in the media. that are repeating the exact same line that the Democrats were using on the Kamala campaign.
0: There was zeal and joy in the campaign.
3: The joy that you're bringing back to the country.
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32: Thank you for bringing back the joy.
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32: Hope and joy.
6: Something incredibly joyful.
32: She does it all with a sense of joy.
7: Joy.
9: Joy.
7: Joy.
9: Joy.
7: Joy.
9: Joy.
7: Joy.
9: Joy.
32: Joy.
7: Joy.
32: Joy.
7: Imagine that. American politics.

0: joyful again.
1: So what they did was, first of all, they lied about, you know, Joe Biden and his falling. Well, everybody falls. I fell, and he got up a whole lot quicker than I did when I fell. And then they latched on to the campaign slogan of joy, and all the media, oh, it's a campaign of joy. It's such a joyful thing. You just heard it. And now Abby Phillips, she's the one who hosts the show that Scott Jennings is on CNN in the evenings. I talk a lot about Scott here on this show. Abby Phillips is the host of that show. Let's start with her June 17th of 2024.
2: The November choice is between two old men. We know that. But tonight I want to talk about the Joe Biden that Republicans want you to see and the pipeline of videos that aren't telling the full truth. Now, those videos are probably right now clogging the public consciousness as Americans start to think about their votes. The RNC wants to weaponize questions around Biden's age. Isn't it?
1: Okay, so that was June 17th of 2024.
3: Right.
1: A few days later, on June 20th, 3 days, 2024, 3 days later, Abby Phillips says,
2: it's possible that things have changed. He, like every other human being, is aging. And that process of aging, it seems, is having an impact on his ability to do the job. The autopsy.
1: And then we go to May 27th of 2026. Now, so she starts out saying Joe Biden has not got any problem at all. Mm. He's cognitively there. It's actually Donald Trump who has it. 3 days later, she says, well, it does look like things are changing. And then you get to May of this year, and she says,
2: see that the Democrats didn't delve into that. And but it should. Yeah. What kind of political system covers that up?
1: Wow.
2: And makes it okay to lie to people about what everybody knows is true.
1: So she told lies about Joe Biden's cognitive abilities and lack thereof. Then you had all the ones on Miss Now and CNN lying about Joe Biden falling. I'm just making the case, Sean, that they earned their ban from the White House. With everything that they did, they earned it. Go ahead.
3: They don't have a constitutional argument for a right to be there. They certainly don't. No more than they have a right to be in any other government building. You know, I think we'd mentioned the Pentagon yesterday. So, you know, I again, we can go back and forth about whether it was a great decision politically or not. I mean, I do see John Nolte's point, which is by doing what he did, Trump makes the conversation about them, and that they're spending a lot of time talking about themselves and talking about their supposed journalistic ethics and talking about their constitutional rights. And they're not talking about the usual crap about affordability and critical, you know, criticizing him. So, you know, if that's the case, well, okay, I get that. To me, when I had heard the announcement that he had done this on Friday, my immediate thought was, well, this is going to be an extraordinary pain in the ass for you because it's going to wend its way through the court systems.
1: Well, you know what? What you just said about Nolte. Here's David Axelrod, the right-hand man to Obama. Listen to what he said.
4: He also achieved another thing, which is many newscasts this week and starting when he started raising this issue, have spent a lot of time talking about it, and that's time they're not talking about diesel fuel prices and other things that are less advantageous.
1: Let me posit this one at you and see. Let me throw this one at you. Because I don't know if I'm right or not, but I've been thinking a lot about why he would do this at this time.
3: Right.
1: You know, and Elaine was the first one that Caroline Leavitt invited. They have packed that room with more conservatives than ever before.
3: Mm.
1: They have that chair over to the right where conservative bloggers or those from X can come in.
3: Right.
1: They have more conservative members like Lindell TV and other places that are there. You got Newsmax that are now welcome there. They never were before. You've got several other conservative networks that are there asking questions of the president now. So in doing this, and it going to the courts, because he knew it was going to go to the courts.
3: Well, he had to have known.
1: He knew it. So think about this one. The whole reason he did this was to get a ruling that no president can bar these guys from the White House, because that's what Tim Kelly said last night, that they no constitutional grounds to bar these people. If that, and he's the judge in this case, if that follows through and if that holds up, what Trump just did was another round of 4D chess on these people. He is protecting the next time you've got a Democrat president. Let's just say that in 28, Obama is elected the fourth time. It might be Kamala, it might be AOC, but it's Obama,
3: right.
1: So he gets his fourth term in 28, and he wants to toss these bloggers, the Nick Shirley's out of there. He wants to toss Newsmax. He wants to toss Lindell TV out of there. Well, he can't. Remember, in the last one with Biden, they tossed 446 out of there, right? So Trump's thinking, I'm going to make it where they can never remove conservative journalists again. I'm going to get a ruling that a president can't remove these journalists.
3: That's fascinating.
1: So I came up with that on my own. I'm thinking that the man, because think about, I'm starting to think like he thinks, which is trick blanking all of these guys out of their own gig. He sees them for what they are, and he thinks globally outside of where they are, and he goes, this is where I'm going to stop them in the future. I'm going to get a ruling that the president can't remove
3: them. Wouldn't be able to remove all those guys sitting in that row, all those independent journalists. Yeah, that's pretty foxy if that's the case, if that's what he did.
1: Wouldn't it be him?
3: Well, it would be.
1: It fits him.
3: Absolutely, it would be in line with his personality type and the way he operates, because he is always thinking three or four moves down the road, especially as he gets to the last 2 years of his term.
1: Right.
3: Now's
1: the time to do it.
3: Now would be and it would make sense if that's the case. So, I mean, and if that is the case, once again, these idiots blindly walked into it.
1: Yes.
3: They put their neck in the noose, and let him tighten it, if that's the case, which would make sense. I hadn't thought about it from that perspective.
1: So I like the way you put it, put their neck in the noose, and now he stands there and kicks the chair out from underneath them.
3: Well, and again, it's like his ability to troll them and for them to be trolled is on display every single freaking day. They never see it coming.
1: And they fall right in the soup, and he's got them.
3: Well, he can pretty much direct the conversation, the national debate, just by saying a couple of things.
1: That's it.
3: So it would stand to reason that maybe that's why you get a ruling. They can't kick anybody out anymore.
1: That's right. He's blocking Obama from kicking out future conservative journalists. 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Mostly sunny with a high in the mid-90s today. Slight chance of some more rain this afternoon. Right now, 75 at KTSA.
0: Good morning. Got this road work on 35 that's causing heavy delays. Southbound Schertz Parkway on down to O'Connor now about 55, 60 minutes. It's got the roadway reduced to one lane, so traffic stop from FM 1103. And pretty much the alternates are overloaded as well. Loop 410 northbound at Ingram, that stalls off to the shoulder. Another at 35 southbound FM 1102, disabled vehicle right shoulder block. And I-10 westbound at Fulton, minor accident off to the right shoulder. I'm Debbie Alcacer, KTSA, Time Saver Traffic.
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6: Warren Reimer, KTSA. By the way, October 16th here at KTSA. Oh, yeah. We're going to be here for the Jimenez Radiothon. Haven't mentioned this in a while, but you and I will be doing 6 to 11 that morning.
7: Right.
6: Rick Rice Band is going to be here. Billy Mata, Texas music legend. Others are going to come play and sing for us that morning as we raise money for our friends over at Jimenez to have the largest Thanksgiving Day meal in the world. Listen, we want you guys to come have breakfast with us that morning. Just kind of hang out. Have a good time. Just be here. And we may press you into service. May have you answer a phone or two. I don't know. You know, whatever.
7: Sure.
6: But we're just here to raise money so that people can eat. Nobody should go hungry on Thanksgiving, number one. And number two, nobody should be alone on Thanksgiving. That's what the Jimenez thing is about. October 16th. 6 to 11 right here at KTSA. Come on by. We'll have a good time.
7: And every year we seem to do a little better. So we need your help because we want to make sure these folks have a nice Thanksgiving Day dinner. Whether with shut-ins, they drive these meals to folks who can't leave their homes. So.
6: Well, and it's tight right now, so getting a meal is more difficult than ever before. So
7: I'll tell you who's getting a lot of money are Code Pink, some of these other protest groups. The more you kind of pull the curtain aside on this Neville Roy Singham guy. Xi is in town, is in the country, obviously, this week. He and Trump are going to have a big old meeting. We talked about Trump meeting him at the helicopter and flying the jets, you know, overhead. And so what we're finding out is that the Singham groups, they're getting a lot of money and a lot of directions, basically, to take to the streets and support of China, but also do, you know, protest, whatever it may be, whether it's immigrant stuff or gender stuff or climate change, whatever. But just be in the streets to give the impression that there is discord and division in America.
6: Chaos.
7: So chaos. Mm-hmm. To give the impression while Xi is here.
6: Mm-hmm.
7: That we are a crumbling, divided nation, and so he's just doling out the money, apparently. It's being alleged. And, you know, call to action. I think the line I heard yesterday, because we, like in Austin, we heard this is a grassroots movement, right? And they're calling it AstroTurf because he's actually paying. And he's pro-China all the way, lives in Shanghai. We know he's pro-communist China. Mm-hmm. And he promotes and funds that agenda.
6: Mm-hmm.
7: And he is getting all of these people to take to the streets this week to give, whether it's in Austin or it's in New York City or D.C., to give the impression that people are ready to rise up against the government and they want this to be more like China. And as I said when I started, the more you kind of pull that veil away from groups like Antifa and Code Pink, you realize that they really are just all-purpose stooges that you can point in any direction, and largely in promotion of the Chinese government.
6: Many of them are paid.
7: Yeah.
6: And so I did a deep dive into him years ago, because we always talked about Soros.
7: Right.
6: But I did a deep dive into Sangam many, many years ago to find out exactly who he was and what he was doing. He made billions of dollars in tech here, and then he's a commie, so he moved to China with his wife and his redheaded wife, and they started a group called Code Pink, and they're the ones who go in and raise hell anytime somebody's testifying at Congress that they do not like, and they do all kinds of stuff, you know, elsewhere. Code Pink does. But then they started all these other groups that are communist groups to really foment a revolution in the streets of America is what you see. And so he gets these people, and like you brought up yesterday, it seems as though they've got a script. Well, they do.
7: Yeah, absolutely.
6: They have people on staff. They're highly paid, and they are political operatives, and they write the script for the Democrats, for Greg Kassar, and for Joaquin Castro, and all these people to read, and, of course, all the people in the streets as well. So this is not organic. This is not.
7: No.
6: Now, some people glom onto it and show up.
7: You're always going to have idiots.
6: Right. But it goes back to, Sean, even before BLM. So BLM was an outgrowth of everything that these folks have been doing. Bought, paid for. That's how, when they show up somewhere spontaneously, they got signs made and everything else.
7: Pre-made signs.
6: They have print shops.
7: Sunday. Yeah.
6: Oh, they have print shops.
7: Yeah.
6: And they can make the T-shirts and all that stuff, and they're ready to go at any moment. So, and they have buses, so they bus them wherever they've got to go. And it's an incredible operation. It is AstroTurf, the classic term of AstroTurfing, which means it's all fake and all paid for by primarily this guy to foment revolution in the streets of America.
7: And again, it doesn't really matter what the particular reason for the particular protest is, okay? Mm-hmm. It's the general idea that you want to create division and chaos in America because you're really just trying to bring her down.
6: Mm-hmm. That's it.
7: So here these guys are talking about Black Lives Matter. Mm-hmm. These people over here are talking about tranny rights. Mm-hmm. These people over here are talking about migrant rights, and it's all the same gang.
6: That's right.
7: It's all the same bunch of useful idiots.
6: And the thing about it is their rhetoric starts a lot of this stuff, like you got two people shot in Minneapolis, you know, and they don't care if people die. This is
7: we've said before, they want them to die.
6: Absolutely right. So a lot of this rhetoric starts this stuff. In fact, Tom Homan said that last night. I've been telling you guys, he said, that this rhetoric is going to cause problems in the streets for not only ICE, but people and immigrants. We don't want anybody getting shot, even immigrants, even illegal immigrants.
7: But that's the point.
6: But that is the point. That's how you do it.
7: Yep.
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4: Nearly a dozen non-lethal weapons missing from a San Antonio training facility. We've got the latest there. Human remains discovered have been ID'd as those of a missing Texas State student. We'll get you the latest there. And Meta rolling out a new charm gadget that may slide into your pocket real soon. Those stories and more coming up at the top of the hour.
5: Good morning. Got a new trouble spot on 1604. 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It's a stall westbound 1604, that connector to I-10. That right lane of the flyover ramp, that's partially blocked. Now, this road work on 35, that's still our heaviest delay. Southbound Schertz Parkway to O'Connor, it's got the roadway reduced to one lane. 55-minute delay back to FM 1103. 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
4: Your KTSA, Stevens Roofing, AccuWeather forecast. Some saw some showers last night, but today, mainly sunny, a high of 93. Chances are slim we could open up another isolated downpour, but it is possible. Tonight, partly cloudy and 76 overnight, 74 in the Hill Country. For Friday, sunny and 93. Right now, 79 in China Grove. It is 78 at San Antonio's Severe Weather Station. I'm John Cruz. 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
6: Yeah. We're walking on sunshine with Claritin in our veins. I think it's Katrina and the Waves, but I think it was Claritin, right? The commercial they used this for?
7: I think so.
6: Was it Claritin or Allegra? It was one of them sinus medications.
7: I think it was Claritin.
6: Okay.
7: I'm pretty sure.
8: I think it's a proof that everybody has bills to pay.
6: Yeah.
8: And these bands are like, sure, take my music. I don't care about the side effects. And
6: yeah,
8: diarrhea.
6: That's right. Doesn't matter.
8: I need a paycheck.
6: I need the money, honey. Okay, let's go around the table on this, all right?
7: Sure.
6: Elaine?
7: Thank you, Elaine. Okay, I just want to tell you on the air, thank you. Elaine, I had a cup of coffee going, and I couldn't get back in time.
6: Oh, yeah.
7: I appreciate that.
6: Good.
8: Hey, Elaine, you said you could be a concierge at a Vegas hotel. Look at you.
6: Wow.
9: I can.
6: Well, can you go get me a beer, please?
9: But if I'm serving old fashions, I got to taste it.
6: That's right.
7: Quality control.
6: And I don't drink beer, so that's the irony of that. Okay, I'm just going to toss this out here.
7: Sure.
6: Taylor Swift at the football game this last weekend.
7: Right.
6: No, I saw it live. It stopped me in my tracks right then. Travis was having a really good game.
7: Right.
6: And, in fact, I would say he won it for the Chiefs. They had to win in an overtime, and he won it by catching the winning touchdown. She's all about him while she's up there. She's talking. I mean, everything about it. She's just bragging on him and bragging on him to the point where, and this is making the media now. She stands up and she points at her ring after he scores the winning touchdown and goes, "That's my husband. That's my husband."
8: I know why. Look how many men have dumped that lady over her career.
6: No.
8: She finally got one to stick around, so she's.

0: Like, I'm not screwing this up.
1: Well, maybe that might be true, but let me just give you an idea of something to think about here. For years, we taught little girls in America through, like, Disney films that the prince is going to come and he's going to kiss you and he's going to wake you up. And it encouraged young women to marry, get married and have a family and all that kind of stuff. And then we started to put films out like Moana and Frozen that told little girls, you don't need a man in your life.
2: Right.
1: And as a result, you can look at study after study. I'll just give you one from the University of Michigan this year. That showed in 1993, little girls were really looking forward to getting married at over 87%. Now that number is down in the 50s. So young women today don't look forward to getting married like they did because of the cultural stuff that we, that we have fed them and taught them. Taylor Swift is so influential. In fact, a couple of years ago, when she started to talk about go on vote.org and get registered, they would watch the numbers at vote.org after she would say something, and they would explode. I mean, get huge.
2: Right.
1: When she goes to a football game, this is why I keep talking about the NFL loves it when she's sitting up there and they keep showing her. And boy, they got a double whammy a couple of weeks ago because they had her and Tom Cruise up there together.
3: Oh, that's right.
1: And so anyway, but they show her because they watch the clicks, the ratings, go up when she's sitting up there in the booth. I'm getting to a point here, so follow me.
0: I got one, too. Go.
1: Okay. So they're going, okay, watch her go. When she puts out a record, which she's got a new one tomorrow, guys, she adds to the GDP of countries. I believe it. They watch the gross domestic product go up when she puts out a new record. That's how influential she is. So with this excitement that she has over her marriage, she's pointing to her ring going, you read her lips. Everybody read her lips. That's my husband. Little girls from zero up to 50 love Taylor Swift. She's very influential, and it's very possible she is going to start another renaissance in marriage in little girls' minds.
4: You're out of your mind.
0: No, he has a point.
2: I see the point.
4: There's no way.
0: Here's my point, is that the Democrats now are going to be mad at her because she's promoting the traditional nuclear family.
2: They got to hate her.
0: So she's going to flip parties.
4: She is not a trad wife. She's far from being a trad wife.
0: She got married, Elaine.
2: The point of the ring finger and celebrating her man, I totally get that.
1: So here's the thing.
2: It ain't going to be Charlie Kirk, but I mean, it's, you know, as far as encouraging people to get married. But
1: no, what I'm saying
2: certainly is, have an impact.
1: You as a married person, I want my wife to be my greatest cheerleader.
2: Oh yeah,
1: you know what I mean?
2: Yeah, mine is.
1: Of course. And we shouldn't be our greatest detractor and the one that's tearing each other down. And too many marriages are that way. We should be, like, really cheering, and, you know, it's called hyping. We should be the number one hyper for our spouse. Man, that's great. Look at this. But we didn't do that for so long in our culture. In our culture, for the longest time, whether in movies, music, TV, whatever, we trashed the idea of marriage for a very long time. Just go back and watch the movies.
2: There's a lot of movies where they've done reboots and they've actually taken Prince Charming out of the equation completely.
1: Totally.
2: That's what they were talking about with Snow White and I think some new versions of some of these classic fables where I don't need no damn Prince Charming and all that stuff, which, you know. I think it's, you know, I mean, good. I mean, I like to see somebody who is married and supports their spouse, you know, because that's kind of a rarity in and of itself.
1: How many little girls would look at her? Because, again, I laid out the evidence for her being influential.
2: Well, she's so influential. Whether you like her or date her, she's
1: undeniable. Doesn't matter whether you like that or not.
2: It's undeniable.
1: She is influential. Yeah. And how many eyes of girls, when I say girls, I also mean 20s and 30s and 40s, does she have that follow her religiously and say, if it's good enough for Taylor, it's good enough for me? And if just a handful of them even say, you know what, she's digging on marriage, I ought to consider that myself. Maybe I will consider it because it's going the wrong way right now. It's going a way that's detrimental to our country.
2: And a lot of that, it's like, turning abortion into empowerment. It's for cheap political reasons. It's really not because people think that it's inherently bad or inherently

0: good, you know.
1: You just said abortion. Wait until she's pregnant, and you watch. I'm going to predict this right now. There's going to be a baby boom after she's pregnant. You're going to see a bunch of pregnancies after Taylor gets pregnant.
2: Nuclear family.
1: Right.
2: Sorry, Democrats.
1: Right.
2: Taylor's
0: screwing. They're going to have to hate her guts.
1: They will. They absolutely will.
0: What if she says, yeah, you know, I'm going to stay home for a few years and raise my child.
1: Exactly.
0: And take a break from recording. Oh, they'll really hate her freaking guts.
1: Absolutely.
0: That
1: That's why I said yesterday when I was telling you that she got the record coming out tomorrow, she had said, she teased it really well. She said, I've been impatiently waiting to tell you this news. And I was like, oh, she got a baby. She got one in the oven. She got a bun in the oven. But no, it was the record coming out tomorrow. But she will at some point.
0: Well,
1: she's going to
0: find a bun in the oven.
1: Yeah, but at some point.
0: Elaine is strangely quiet. What are you thinking, Elaine? I know we already heard from you.
3: She's just listening to stupidity.
2: Elaine?
1: Why is this stupid?
3: Marinating it.
1: Why is this stupid?
3: It's all about marketing. And if you're thinking that traditional families are going to boom because of Travis Kelce and Taylor Swift, we are in severe trouble.
1: Why?
2: Then we're
3: because
2: in severe
3: she's
2: trouble.
3: Been through so many guys.
1: You don't think she's influential?
3: She's very influential.
1: You don't think she's
3: going to encourage people to get married because she
2: actions
3: kissed a toad that turned out to be a prince? That was number 14.
1: She's had some bad experiences in her life. So, no, I'm just saying. Did you see the picture of her point? The video of her pointing at her ring going, that's my husband.
3: Yeah.
1: That's
3: my husband.
0: I don't even watch football, even I saw that.
1: Right. Yeah. I really believe that that's going to be influential on young women in this country to her marriage. And I bet you it already has before she even pointed it to finger. That just the fact she went to MSG.
0: I see the point. Totally see the point. Yeah.
1: That she's so influential. I mean, that's what the world is. You and I are influencers.
3: And how much was the wedding?
0: I'm so sorry if I'm an influencer.
1: You are.
3: We're in trouble. We're in trouble.
0: I don't want to. Don't do what I do, man.
2: Okay, so.
1: Well, no. Just an hour ago, you talked about John Wayne AC.
0: Right. Well, yeah.
1: And so
0: I mean,
1: influencer.
0: That's true. Yeah.
1: And so she, and the world is full of influencers.
0: Right.
1: She, whether you like her or not, she's an influencer.
0: Yeah, it's a true cultural thing.
1: Absolutely.
0: Yeah, absolutely it is.
1: And
0: so
1: you watch GDP grow with a new record. You watch vote.org fly off the chart. Not by little numbers. People run to register to get to vote when she said that. I'm guaranteeing you. Just the fact that she's married, she's enjoying her marriage, she is all about her man, she's hyping her man, she's excited about her man. He calls her his queen. I mean, I don't know if it's real or not, Elaine. All I can tell you is what's out there, and they look solidly in love, and that's all people see.
0: To Elaine's point, even if it is marketing, even if there is some artificiality to it beneath the surface, the effect will be the same.
1: That's what I'm saying. That's what I'm saying. It doesn't matter if it's real or not.
0: Right.
1: What you're seeing and what young women are seeing is these two that are in love and they're hyping each other and they're into each other. And that's my husband. Well, that's my queen. You know, what did he say? I had to score from my queen or something like that. Whatever.
0: Hey, I mean, look at it this way, okay? And this is going to
1: People can be in love, Elaine. It's okay if people are in love.
0: This is going to sound ridiculous, but when I was a young person, like a teenager, okay, I was a huge Beatles fan. I was a huge John Lennon fan, and I didn't want to find somebody exactly like her, but the fact that they were so in love was a mythology that I totally bought into. Like, I want to find somebody like that. Johnny Cash, June Carter Cash. I want to find somebody like June Carter Cash. So when somebody like that, who is influential in a cultural way, you know, is in love and they're supporting their person and there's a fairy tale nature to it. It does affect people.
1: Well, and Hollywood knows it. The TV industry knows it. That's why they play up the opposite. And so, look, I don't want to belabor this whole point.
0: No.
1: But even subconsciously, even if girls, and some guys, too, by the way, who see this stuff and get all hyped up. Hey, I want a woman who's going to be on my side like she is on his.
0: Sure, you know.
1: But even if it's not a conscious decision, it can be subconscious, where you see that, and, man, that's like you were talking about. You wanted a June Carter Cash. You see that and you go, you know what? That's what I want. I'm going to pursue that. And you didn't even think it. You didn't.
0: All
1: it
0: marketing
1: didn't,
0: to a certain extent is subconscious.
1: Correct.
0: To a certain extent.
1: 95% of what you do is subconscious.
0: Absolutely.
1: So if that's going to, if that enters your brain, even in an image, I think it has a positive effect. It's much better than the detrimental crap we feed young women and young men every day through media.
4: Well,
1: that marriage sucks. Men suck. Men are little boys who can't ever grow up. We feed, there's a constant diet of that. I would much rather have a great example of two people who are in love and who hype each other. I would much rather have that than the other stuff.
2: I mean, she's already inspired me to marry a rich woman and sign a prenup.
1: Say?
3: There you go.
1: Say?
3: It's manufactured bliss, but however you can find it, find it.
0: Find your bliss, man. Because for me, that's it. It's like my own marriage occupies all my time. I can't.
1: But you got a good one, and she hypes you.
0: She does.
1: And she backs you.
0: If you cross me.
1: That's exactly right. And I got the same. I mean, in a couple of weeks, we're going to be 43 years together, and
0: wow.
1: My biggest cheerleader.
0: Yeah.
1: She's my biggest cheerleader.
0: I've been with my wife, Syria, for longer than I've been with any other woman in my life.
1: Yeah.
3: And, what marriage do you know of that they don't have a big cheerleader? Where you're not hyping your husband or your wife.
0: I've seen relationships where they hate each other's guts.
1: It happens all the time. In real life, but in the media, they do it all the time. They portray it all the time. They portray men as bumbling, stumbling idiots who can't think for themselves.
0: Every
1: they do
0: commercial,
1: that all the, time.
0: The dude's right. Always the dumbass.
1: That's right.
0: You know.
1: And TV shows, too.
0: TV shows.
2: And it's no reflection on Sean's relationship with Syria.
1: No.
0: What's
1: no,
0: that?
1: No. That
0: you're
4: see
0: the
4: how you are.
1: He was just taking a shot at
0: it
1: you.
0: It depends on the topic, okay?
1: Yeah.
3: So, Travis
0: checkbox,
3: Kelce,
0: yeah,
3: he's
0: I'm
3: like
0: a dumbass.
3: Not a dumbass, and he's not the big goofy.
0: No, but the idea
3: guy
0: is,
3: in the room.
1: I don't think so.
3: You don't think he's a? You think he's brilliant and smart?
1: I didn't say he's brilliant, but there's a vast gulf between brilliance and dumbass, and I would put him somewhere in the middle, like an average Joe. That is, you know, in a really great position in life, and this woman who is very well known, the number one name in the world, number one next to Trump, the number one name in the world, fell in love with him. But I don't think he's a dummy at all.
3: He manufactured his bliss.
1: I don't know about that.
0: You
1: Elaine.
0: Can be my Yoko Ono.
1: I've never
0: you can follow me wherever I go.
1: It could be manufactured, but I don't know that because I've never spent 1 minute talking to him, either one of them. So I wouldn't know if it is or not. I'll tell you what, I wouldn't want anybody judging my marriage who hadn't talked to me about it, right?
0: Right.
1: So I haven't talked to him or her, so I don't know what their relationship is.
3: They put their marriage out there to talk about.
0: It is a product to a certain extent, but I do see your point, though. I mean, you know, she farts and, you know, the clicks go through the roof, you know? I mean, not that she's ever farted in public. If she would, if she did,
1: but
0: though,
1: she,
0: it would, you would see, right? You
1: let's
0: would
1: say,
0: see a reaction.
1: Would let's just be clear. Taylor farts red roses. All right, quick break. Quick break. 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I've loved them now. I've been talking about them for over 22 years here on KTSA. I just thank the world of them at Stevens Roofing at 210-785-0994. Mostly sunny with a high in the mid-90s. Might be another thunderstorm later this afternoon. 75 now at KTSA.
5: Good morning. 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On I-10 eastbound as you approach Santa Clara, far east side, that wreck is in the right lane. Looks like a stall at 1604 westbound. That connector to I-10 Vance Jackson, the right lane of that flyover ramp, is partially blocked. Heaviest delay continues to be that road work on the northeast side through Schertz, 35 southbound Schertz Parkway to O'Connor. Roadway reduced to one lane an hour delay. 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I'm Debbie Alcacer, KTSA, Time Saver Traffic.
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14: I pledge allegiance to the flag of the United States of America and to the republic for which it stands, one nation, under God, indivisible, with liberty and justice for all.
1: 7:53, Warren Ryman, KTSA.
0: Well, it has been an interesting week at the UN, because you've seen two different realities, right? Starting off with the Secretary General and rambling about climate change and kind of the old usual crap and globalism. The president of Iran yesterday was hilarious. You know, he's the victim. Iran's the victim of terrorists, and they're killing, you know, all these civilians. And then he made the claim that, you know, thousands and thousands of Iranian citizens are taking to the streets in protest of the U.S. and Israel. Well, yeah, because you've killed all the others who might be out there, with a different opinion about things. You just kill them. I mean, that was rich to listen to that guy run his mouth. And I like the way we had our one guy there, and he got up and left. Mm-hmm. That's all you need to know about that. But then you have Javier Milei go out mm-hmm. from Argentina.
2: He's awesome.
0: You're a bunch of useless, arrogant parasites.
2: He's awesome.
0: And he was talking about the UN directly, and you and I have had the exact same conversations about the United Nations, and that they're really a bunch of globalists. Really, they're self-interested. Really, they're about making money and consolidating power. He said, today, regrettably, it is time to acknowledge that in practice, and I like this wording, that sacred covenant has been broken, meaning this sacred nature around the United Nations that guys like Obama have, right, that we've heard our whole lives, that it's the only thing holding the world together, and we need, you know, people to get along, and it's all a bunch of crap.
1: But it never was that.
0: It never was that.
1: Never was
0: ever
1: that.
0: Was.
1: It was a tool for globalism, but also an anti-Israel, anti-America
0: sure.
1: tool. And it should have been disbanded a long time ago. At the very least, we should have kicked them out of the United States a long, long time ago. What other, like Judge Judy said yesterday, who else would you invite into your home, right, who every time they get a chance to, they crap all over you? And that's
0: sure.
1: exactly what the UN does to the United States. And we pay all the bills.
0: Yeah. And
1: they're on our land, and we pay the bills.
0: And, you know, Trump's an awful person for criticizing the UN. And, of course, obviously Trump is against world peace. But the word he kept using was arrogant, you know, and he's there in the UN, calling them arrogant to their faces. And I thought it was beautiful. I thought it was damn near art.
1: Well, that's him. Malay is that way. He doesn't care whose toes he steps on or whatever. But the UN has always been that. I've been shouting this for years, for decades, that the UN should have been kicked out of our country at the very least, but really disbanded. Just yank the funding. Trump has already yanked $1 billion from
0: him. Yes, he has.
1: In this two-year span, he's already pulled $1 billion from him. Close the building down, turn it into another Trump Tower, get them out of here, because every chance they get, when they take a vote, it's anti-American and anti-Israel. Yeah. They never vote in our favor.
0: We could open
1: ever.
0: Up the phone lines. No, we're not going to, but if we did and say, hey, you tell me one good thing the United Nations has done.
1: Nothing.
0: That has benefited the world community, you would be very freaking hard-pressed to come up with one thing.
1: Leftists will make stuff up.
0: But
1: it's not true. There's nothing that they have done to contribute to humanity. Nothing.
0: No.
1: Not one thing. They're a political, an anti-American, anti-Israel political organization.
0: Well,
1: That's who they are.
0: The obsession with climate change is all about making money, too.
1: Of course it
0: is. Has nothing to do with actual geology and weather patterns and the human activity or any of that crap.
1: You're right. What climate change was about was redistribution of American
0: exactly.
1: wealth.
0: Exactly.
1: That's all it was.
2: I hate that green marble they use also.
1: Ugly,
2: it looks so ugly.
1: And the blue helmets their troops wear.
2: It's dumb.
1: More wearing Rima, KTSA.
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19: KTSA. Just after 8 o'clock at KTSA San Antonio, I'm John Cruz. A nice day today, high near 93, chance of a pop-up shower. Looking ahead to next week, possible cool down and more rain in the forecast. We'll get you the full AccuWeather update on the way. President Trump rolling out the red carpet last night for China's Xi Jinping for the first state visit by a Chinese leader in more than a decade. Tonight's state dinner putting Xi in a room with the biggest names in tech. Treasury Secretary Scott Bessent says the U.S. and China have agreed to extend a trade truce into January. Meanwhile, the president expected to appeal a judge's ruling overnight.

0: that overturns the ban for three news outlets from the White House.
1: In a ruling issued overnight, Judge Timothy Kelly, a Trump appointee, ruled the press passes were pulled without constitutionally adequate due process, saying the stories by those news outlets were routine. President Trump has suggested he would appeal a ruling against him.
0: Correspondent Hannah Batah. Rough weather for parts of the country. High water rescues in New Mexico last night.
2: So much of this state has burn scars from recent wildfires, it makes them especially vulnerable to flash floods and mud flows.
0: Correspondent Trevor Ault. A nor'easter setting up for the East Coast. Strong winds and high waves expected for New Jersey.
3: If you see water in the street, it is to stay out of the water.
0: That is Deputy Emergency Management Coordinator for the Atlantic City area, Michael Farmolaro. Nearly a dozen non-lethal training weapons stolen from battlegrounds at the San Antonio Tactical Training Facility for police, military, and security guards. The owner says four rifles and seven pistols that fire semi-munition rounds were taken about 2 weeks ago. He says the weapons are important for training and safety, but scheduled SWAT training is still moving forward. Four San Antonio residents in custody in LaSalle County accused of stealing large amounts of copper wire. Deputies say they got the call Saturday morning to a theft in progress near Highway 97, about 2 hours south of San Antonio, and stopped two vehicles. They say the suspects were tied to an organized theft ring, all four facing theft charges. Officials confirming human remains found near Luling have been ID'd as those of a missing Texas State University student. Jason Landry disappeared in December of 2020 while driving home from San Marcos. Texas AG Ken Paxton says DNA testing confirmed the remains were those of the missing 21-year-old. SAPD still piecing together why a man was found dead inside his car yesterday morning. KTSA Stacy Keen.
4: Officers responded to a report of a suspicious vehicle that was found behind the Cracker Barrel on Riddiman Road on I-35 North. That's where they found a man who was unresponsive in a vehicle. He was pronounced dead at the scene. Cause of death isn't yet known, but police say there were no signs of trauma or foul play. Stacy Keen, KTSA News.
0: And Meta has a new portable AI gadget that can fit on your keychain. During the annual Meta Connect conference, CEO Mark Zuckerberg says the Muse charm can slide into your pocket.
5: The black handheld device has a small screen showing a customizable Muse character and contains a 5G modem, which allows access to Meta's AI model Muse even without Wi-Fi. Meta hasn't announced a release date for the Muse charm yet, but it's reportedly hoping to ship it in time for Christmas.
0: Correspondent Tammy Trujillo. KTSA News Time 8:03. 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
6: In the NFL, the injury bug is hitting. The New York Giants quarterback Jackson Dart's regular season is now over. He's undergoing surgery on his knee. You saw him get injured on Monday night in that loss to the Rams. It was an MCL injury, a PCL, and a meniscus tear. The meniscus actually being the main issue. But the good news, the ACL is intact. If the Giants are good enough, he hopes to be back for the postseason. Tonight we have football. The Falcons travel to Green Bay to take on the Packers. I'm Rob Thompson for 94.1 San Antonio Sports Star.
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11: Good morning. We've got this road work on 35 southbound from Schertz Parkway to O'Connor. It's causing a 90-minute delay. Avoid it if you can. Just one lane open right now, the left lane. That backup starts at FM 1103. Loop 410 eastbound, parent vital to 35. That's road work right lane. That's a 25-minute delay. Slow from Harry Wurzbach. I'm Debbie Alcacer, KTSA. Time saver traffic.
0: Your KTSA, Stevens Roofing. AccuWeather forecast beginning with clouds and then burning off to sunshine. High of 93 degrees today with light wind. For tonight, possibility of a stray pop-up shower once again. Otherwise, partly cloudy and 76. In the Hill Country, 74. For Friday, partly cloudy, 93. Into the weekend, mid-90s with sunshine. Starting Sunday night into Monday, lower temps. Chances of rain going up as well. Right now, 77 at the Pearl. It is 77 at San Antonio's Severe Weather Station. I'm John Cruz. 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
13: Well, as we start here this hour, I want to answer a couple of emails that I've gotten because 35 has been especially bad this week.
14: Right.
13: Especially bad. They have closed out major sections of it during drive time. And I people have said, well, you don't talk about 35 anymore. And it's true. I you know, every once in a while I'll say 35 sucks, you know, whatever, which is a T-shirt that I want to print. But but truly, I met with the people from TxDOT. You know all this.
14: Sure.
13: We did ride-arounds. I showed them problems that we all talk about. And then I gave a plan of shutting down the construction at 5 a.m., taking a taco break, you know, or McDonald's, whatever, coming back at 9 after – let everybody get to work. And I have better luck really talking to this wall. I really seriously do. So I got to the point where I just I'm eliminating as much stressful things out of my life as I can.
14: Good. We both need to. I'm doing the same damn thing, Brian.
13: I get to the point where I just look at that kind of thing and I say, I cannot help you. There's nothing I can do. There's nothing anybody can do. They are bound and determined to screw up morning drive every single day until maybe at some point the project gets finished. I can't tell you when that's going to be. They have projected dates, but who knows what those projected dates are going to, if that's going to turn out to be reality. So sorry if I'm not talking about it anymore, guys, but there's nothing more to say. Know that every day when you try to drive into San Antonio on I-35 to get to your job, you're going to have I am now leaving at least 30 minutes before I used to, and I come in dark. It's the middle of the freaking night. So.
14: You know, where I've been doing this movie is down that way, down past Cibolo and Schert. So I've been on 35 more in the past month than I had, you know, in previous years. I hadn't been there in a while.
13: Pretty
14: since
13: bad,
14: a lot
13: ain't
14: of
13: it?
14: The construction. It's horrible.
13: Right. So that's the thing.
14: That's middle of the afternoon too.
13: Yeah,
14: it's horrible,
13: and it's open in the middle of the afternoon.
14: Yeah,
13: which you know what? If and I don't mind construction in the middle of the night. That's when they should be doing.
14: Well,
13: when I come in,
14: absolutely,
13: it's totally fine. I don't complain about that. What I complain about is 5 to 9 a.m. and
14: it's mystifying.
13: It really doesn't make any sense for them to be doing what they're doing between 5 and 9. Strike the set at 5 o'clock. Everybody go grab some breakfast, a cup of coffee. Come on back at 9, and we'll pick it up and keep going for the day. But you can't get that through to them for whatever reason. They totally ignore you when you talk common sense about things like this. And the whole idea that they have the whole city tore up, the whole place is tore up. Every and they're about to tear up 410 by the airport.
14: They're coming for me. But I'm just saying,
13: there's nothing you can do. I mean, you just got to take it.
14: Well, yeah, and the reason I brought up my journeys down there is I used to live in that area right by Cibolo and 35 and where that Walmart is and all that stuff. And back when I lived there, which was, you know, now 13 years ago, you could get around fairly easily.
13: Yeah.
14: And you can't, just when things are normal,
13: you're locked.
14: Can't get around.
13: No. Well, I'll tell you this. So they have been, the past several mornings, have been completely closing down I-35 southbound. In the middle of the night. Totally shutting it down. So I will grab from 1604, I will grab Nacogdoches to come up to the radio station by the gyms there, by the Walmart there, and I'll come up all the way past the Comanche Hill and all that. But here's the other stupidity. Like, okay, so other people are doing that as well because the highway shut down, so you got to find an alternate route. So Nacogdoches is a good alternate route. Well, then they have the lights timed where if you drive the speed limit, you have to stop at every light. There's no cross traffic. There's no reason for the light to turn red because there's nobody waiting to cross in front of you. They just they have it timed to stop you. If you drive the speed, which is 45, if you drive 45. Now, if you drive 50, 55, you can break that cycle and move on, but then you're going to get a ticket. So it just, there's no sense. There's no rhyme or reason as to why they're doing it this way. They've got to get the job done, and I understand that, but when people are trying to get to work, you should stop what you're doing. And it's almost as if you're saying, you're crossing your arms going, ha, ha, ha, ha.
14: Well, I mean, I've brought up to you many times that, you know, where I grew up, Chesapeake Bay, Route 50, that whole area, there was a lot of construction back in the early 90s, but they would shut it down once, you know, around 5, 4:30, 5 a.m. because people had to, it's a major thoroughfare for people to get from the eastern shore to the western shore to go to work. So they would stop working. It was like a matter of course.
13: It only makes sense.
14: And that's why every time I hear that they're continuing to work into rush hour, it's like, why?
13: Yeah. No, you don't. You stop. And but they don't do that. And to, as I just said, to make matters worse, 1604 is all screwed up.
14: Oh, I hate it.
13: And it, you know, wherever you, they're about to tear up 410.
14: Mm.
13: I remember when they were working on the 281 project, which turned out beautiful. The 281 project, that's beautiful out there. I told Phil Hardberger, because he was the mayor at the time, why aren't you screaming at TxDOT? Because they're freezing your city. They are locking people out of your city. People are trying to get here to get to work. And why aren't you on the desk at TxDOT every day saying, what the hell? Open up the damn street so people can get to work. And he, you know, his answer was some political mumbo jumbo that he gave me, you know. But the fact of the matter is, if I was mayor or county judge, which, Ron, I would be on the desk of TxDOT every day going, open the damn highway so people can get to work just for 4 hours. Give them 4 hours break. In the morning, 4 hours.
14: Have you
13: four
14: ever?
13: Hours.
14: I know I may be repeating. Have you ever heard a justification for this, or why? What is it? Just to get it done?
13: No.
14: I mean, what's the argument
13: they don't have
14: for
13: one.
14: Shutting it down?
13: Literally,
14: at rush hour.
13: Literally, Sean. It's like talking to that wall. They don't have one. And you ask them, and they say we're in several different phases with several different construction companies. Well, that's no way to run a shop. You know, you got to have them all under one umbrella, and I'm the boss, and you do what I say, and when I say you shut down from 5 to 9 a.m. You close the business from 5 to 9 a.m. and let these poor people stuck out here. And the fact of the matter is, and I just told you, I have to leave at least 30 minutes ahead of time to get here at the normal time that I usually get here.
14: Right.
13: It's at least 30 extra minutes on my drive. That's nothing compared to what everybody's doing from 5 to 9. Now, you got to leave the house an hour and a half before you used to.
14: That's crazy.
13: It is crazy, and it's not necessary. That's the thing about it. The solution, there's an easy solution to it. The easy solution don't work from 5 to 9.
14: You know, I mean, easy. It's, like I said, it seems like it's always been kind of common practice with road construction that's what you do when you're dealing with a road that has a lot of people commuting.
15: It's not like we're a union state and they have to work during certain hours.
13: They can do it whenever they want to, and there's 24 hours in a day. And by the way, there's also 7 days in a week. Okay, and so there are many times that they're not doing anything at a lower time when they could be out there not affecting anybody at all. But again, I didn't mean to take up the whole segment because they, you know, it's not going to change. I think the end we'll end where we started, and that is it's not going to change, guys. I love you guys, and I'm sorry you're stuck in the middle of this, but it's not going to change. This is the way they do business, which is just. To use our phrase, dumbassery. It's just that's what it is.
14: Yeah,
13: that's what it is. It doesn't make any sense why they're doing it this way. All right, quick break. More Warren Ryman coming up now. Tomorrow is your day if you're a hunter. Okay, hunting season is here, and you know that. So it's bird season right now, but in just a few weeks, it's going to be time to get your deer. And I'm sure you've been feeding, getting ready, been going out to the lease, getting everything set up. And you probably have found some ammo or something like that. Ready to go. I hope you are. But I really want you still to go to Wilkerson's Guns tomorrow. Because from noon until 6, they're going to have an incredible hunting season day at Wilkerson Guns. That's right. Tomorrow, noon until 6. They're going to have representatives from Heckler and Koch there. They'll have Dead Air Silencers reps. 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And I go to gun stores, I go to gun shows, I do all that kind of stuff. And I can tell you, these guys got the selection and the expertise. He's an old MacArthur Brema. Wilkerson's are a great family. They got the answers for you at Wilkerson's Gun Shop. So head out tomorrow, noon until 6. Tell them that Trey says hi when you get there. Take I-10 to Bernie, exit 542. Right there on the access road, you'll see the Y Bell Farm and Ranch Supply. They're inside of there. Wilkerson's Guns. Mostly sunny, a high of 90 or mid-90s today. 75 right now, KTSA.
11: Good morning. We've got this road work on 35 southbound from Schertz Parkway to O'Connor. It's causing a 90-minute delay. Avoid it if you can.
16: Just one lane open right now, the left lane. That backup starts at FM 1103. Loop 410 eastbound, parent by 35. That's road work right lane. That's a 25-minute delay, slow from Harry Wurzbach. And Debbie Alcacer, KTSA, Time Saver Traffic.
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14: Well, I want to get to the View thing in a minute. I don't know if you have audio from that, but with Sonny Hostin. Yeah. And
13: the juror thing.
14: The juror thing, because that's just so beyond stupid. And I'll get there. Very briefly, though, because I had mentioned you going on the air, you know, this tragic loss of these two students at Ole Miss.
13: Mm-hmm.
14: Yesterday, you saw a lot of news stories, and you're seeing a lot of stuff today about Kratom. Part of that story, and I've talked about this gas station stuff before,
13: mm-hmm.
14: And have said, you know, the next big, and people in recovery circles are starting to see this, that the next big drug crisis in this country is going to be the stuff they sell at the gas stations, which is bad stuff. I'm telling you, it's bad
13: mm-hmm.
14: stuff.
13: Mm-hmm.
14: And they're expediting. In fact, the folks who were investigating, you had two students who died. They don't know each other. They're not connected. But in both cases, one was on campus, one was off. They found this Kratom stuff in their possession, which, again, is sold. And pretty much here in Texas, every gas station is going to have it, convenience stores, vape shops. It's very dangerous stuff. It operates just like an opioid. It is herbal, natural. They have synthetic versions, which in Texas they are banning, I believe, at some point. but the even the leaf kratom hits the same brain receptors as opioids. And I was telling you off the air what happens with folks. And we had somebody here in town die from this recently. People mix it with alcohol. And it's just like mixing an opioid with alcohol, which is a bad idea because it can kill you. And so there was a lot of that, you know, a lot of news coverage of the stuff last night, and I'm happy for that. It's bad stuff. So, you know, pay attention to what you're hearing. The people who are investigating the Old Miss deaths are warning people about this stuff. It's actually illegal in the town where Old Miss is, but it's legal throughout the rest of the state. So just be careful with that stuff. I did want to get to Sonny Hostin. As I've told you before, the Lindsey Clancy case just depressed the crap out of me. If I'm being honest, it just a lot of following that story I found extraordinarily depressing. And not just the grim details of the actual case, but the following and the merch and the people, the women out there, you know, fighting for her. And the more we learn about this jury and this, I'm with you. I'm not calling him a holdout juror. I'm calling him a convinced person who believes something based upon the evidence he was looking at.
13: I call him a man of conviction.
14: Man of conviction.
13: He has his own conviction that he stuck with, number one. And number two, he voted to convict. Yeah. So he's a man of conviction.
14: Right. Sonny Hostin goes on the air, and I'm not, obviously The View becomes a news story. Yeah, I think it's an awful show myself. I can't believe it's been on the air as long as it has been. But
13: it's culture.
14: It's culture.
13: Part of our culture.
14: And she said, she claimed, and this actually...
13: Well, let me play it.
14: Let's play it. Go ahead.
13: Then you can comment on it after I play it. Here she goes.
14: Sure.
1: The insanity defense has been around in Massachusetts for 182 years, so I think it's well established. And I thought... absolutely, that she was not criminally responsible by reason of insanity. And the reason I felt that, I feel so strongly about this holdout juror is because I was a holdout juror in a case, in the Daniel Rakowitz case. I don't know if people remember it, the butcher of Tompkins Square Park. It was
2: the guy who ate the victims?
1: Yes.
2: You were on that jury.
13: Now, let's get gross, because you need to understand who this guy was. He bashed in the head of his roommate for no reason. She kept asking him, why are you doing this to me? He chopped her up into little bitty pieces. He boiled her.
14: He boiled
13: and
14: her
13: then
14: head.
13: He ended up boiling all of her, but you're right, the head first. He ate her brain, just like Silence of the Lambs. He ate her brain, and then he took the rest of her and fed it to homeless people. All right, so this is who she was given a pass to.
3: Yes, you're going to need to explain more.
1: Yes, I was. And
3: Were you a lawyer already?
1: It was before I went to law school.
3: Oh, because I would have never
1: put
3: you on.
1: And when I brought it up at the Hot Topics meeting, I don't think everyone believed me. And then my producer looked it up, and I'm in the New York Times. And apparently several jurors questioned afterwards said one holdout juror was principally responsible
2: for
1: preventing them from returning a guilty verdict. That was me. And it was because I saw clearly that he was psychotic.
2: Of course.
1: He was in a psychosis. He did not mean to kill her. And
13: Leave it on that one. He did not mean to kill her. You bash her head in. She's asking, why are you doing this to me? You chop her up and boil her. You eat her brain, and then you go feed her to other people. And he didn't mean to do any of that?
14: It's absurd.
13: What kind of crack are you smoking?
14: And she comes off almost proud of it.
13: Oh, she's totally proud.
14: When you watch the video,
13: totally
14: see
13: proud.
14: Kind of the body language.
13: It's on the X count if you want to
14: and
13: go
14: understand,
13: see it.
14: Okay, he didn't just eat her brain. He boiled her head and made soup from it.
13: Mm-hmm.
14: He made soup from her boiled head before he got to the, or whenever he ate the brain.
13: Mm-hmm.
14: Now, again, like Lindsey Clancy, is he nuts? Yeah, guy's nuts. Did he know what he was doing? Were there steps he took? Yeah, absolutely.
13: Absolutely.
14: You know,
13: because again, he not only chopped her up and did all those things, made soup like you said, but he went and fed her to homeless. He knew what he was doing. All that show, every bit, every step of that shows rational thought. one behind the other. It wasn't like it was a chaotic mess. He was in a mess. No, no, no. It, one behind the other, he made these decisions and carried out these acts. While you said you were depressed by the Lindsey Clancy thing, I get that. I understand.
14: Totally.
13: I was. I got you. Yeah. I was infuriated from the get-go on this for any number of reasons. I made videos about it all along the way. Number one, I was infuriated because had that been a man, they would have hung him. They would have took him out in the middle of the street and hung him. I was infuriated because these bat crazy women that were outside saying, I'm for her, I'm for her, I'm for her. She admitted to it. She killed her children, and she had rational thought while she was doing that. And now I'm infuriated that her attorney and others are trying to slander this man and ruin his life because why? Because he was a man of conviction. That, to me, is infuriating. All, every step that these people took in this case is absolutely infuriating, and we already see copycat cases. Already.
14: Yes, we do.
13: We had a woman who was a big fan of Lindsey Clancy, hung her little two-year-old boy that they called Bull. His name was Bull. He was so much fun. He was always around the house. They run around the house. He was full of life. And she hung him and killed him based on being a big fan of Lindsey Clancy. Don't tell me this stuff doesn't have an effect. It's infuriating.
14: Oh, absolutely. We were talking about Taylor Swift and the ripple effect that everything she does has throughout culture. It's the same thing with the Lindsey Clancy story. It's just so sick and depressing and dark that somebody like that, because you're right, had it been a different gender, had this been a man, we would not be having this conversation at all, obviously.
13: He would be dead.
14: Now, you know, again, as I say over and over again, was she nuts? Yeah. Did she know what she was doing? Obviously. If you look at the evidence, just as it was presented to the media, why wouldn't the rest of them be convinced? Because, again, they were making a point.
13: Right. No, it was not about, you know, wasn't about the finding of fact. What they were doing, they had already decided early on. We know this is fact because they said so.
14: Yep.
13: That they had decided they were going to make a point, a political statement with their verdict, and they're pissed at him because he didn't go along with their little statement idea. That's why they're now trying to ruin his life.
14: Well,
13: in every way. I mean, Reddington now wants the judge to overrule and overthrow his verdict based on this guy may have been using his phone. Oh, no. Every person in that jury room used their phone.
14: Right. So, does he want to subpoena the phone records and all that stuff, too?
13: Oh, yeah. Well, yeah, but but it came out this morning that everybody used their phone.
14: I think it was Riccardi that said last week, you know, wow, I guess it's okay to, like, hassle and insult a black guy now and try to railroad
13: him. It's infuriating.
14: It really is.
13: A
14: black Christian man.
13: All right, quick break. More Warren Rima coming up. KTSA.
0: Guests of Warren Rima appear via the Stevens Roofing Newsmaker Hotline.
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5: A motorcycle driver in critical condition after an early morning crash. We've got the latest. The White House leaning towards a diesel exports ban. What some Texas economists are saying about that. And six people behind bars accused of running an illegal gambling parlor. Those stories and more coming up at the top of the hour.
6: Good morning. This road work on 35 still causing heavy delays. 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It's going to take you about an hour to get through 35 southbound Schertz Parkway to O'Connor. It's road work, roadway reduced to one lane, and that backup starts at FM 1103. So about a 60-minute delay. 410 eastbound, Perrin Vital to 35, right lane closed with road work. That's almost a 30-minute delay. 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I'm Debbie Alcacer, KTSA, Time Saver Traffic.
5: Your KTSA, Stevens Roofing. AccuWeather forecast, sun mixing with clouds, a high of 93 degrees with heat index of 100. Tonight, slight chance of a passing shower, otherwise cloudy and 76 overnight, 74 in the hill country. For Friday, sunshine, a high of 93. Right now, 76 at Tower of the Americas. It is 77 at San Antonio's Severe Weather Station. I'm John Cruz. 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
7: Just going to run through some stuff here. 834, sure. Where in Rima, KTSA. President Trump. More than 750 media events in the past 2 years. 759, actually, with the exact number.
8: Right.
7: This is an unprecedented number among presidents. No other president in the history of the country has given and granted the media. This is going to lead into this whole thing about the media and right. Where we are. Unprecedented coverage or exposure to the media. No other president in the history of the United States has made themselves available. And that's just fact based on numbers.
8: Right.
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8: sure.
7: Call on Elaine, call on Jimmy. No, it was just, all right, who wants to go first? So then I played this earlier. I'll get to it a little bit later on. But there's, the CNN and the Miss Now, and let's see who else, Politico. They earned their banning from the White House. But I want to reiterate something I brought up last hour, because I believe this is the reasoning behind why he did it. When Barack Hussein was the president, in your face, put it this way, his first two terms, he banned a bunch of people. He sicked his investigatory bodies on people like James Rosen, mm-hmm. illegally obtaining his phone records, trying to ruin James Rosen's life when he was over at Fox News, and also went after any number of conservatives. When Barack was the president for the third term, that was the Joe Biden administration, they banned over 400 conservative journalists.

0: from the White House yanked their
1: 400. Yeah, yanked not their, three, 400.
0: No, 446 is the exact
1: right,
0: number.
1: Right.
0: From the White House and told them they were not allowed there anymore. Now, nobody said anything about that. You
1: nope.
0: know, it was totally fine to do that. Trump, I believe, because he has these conservatives who are there now, like Mike Lindell started Lindell TV. It's great. Their coverage is wonderful. You've got Newsmax in there. You've got several now conservative news organizations. Plus, you have the independents like Nick Shirley and those guys who are Caroline Leavitt gave them a seat in the White House room. Donald Trump, with what he's doing right now, because Tim Kelly is a district judge who told President Trump overnight last night, happened while I was here, told President Trump, you cannot block these guys, legitimate news organizations, from the White House. That's what his plan was, I believe, from the get-go. He was setting it up so that when Barack gets his fourth term, or whoever it's going to be, okay, whoever,
1: right.
0: they will not be able to then come and kick the conservative journalists out. They will not be able to do it because he'll have a court ruling that says presidents cannot remove these people. He knows his best moments are when those people are there. He knows that having them there actually bolsters him. He knew all along, number one, that he was never going to keep them out because he doesn't really want to keep them out. He wants them there. But number two, he knew it was going to go to court, and he wanted it to go to court so he could get a ruling that protects future conservative journalists from a Barack Hussein. It's
1: well,
0: a brilliant
1: move. You brought that up earlier in the show, and I really saw the brilliance of that. If that's what he did, he's basically protecting those seats inside the White House press box, because I was a little mystified by it at first when it happened. And then we talked about things like, well, it gave him, because he knew the other guys are going to pull the pool coverage. Probably, I mean, you would expect that, even from Fox News. And so you knew it would help him launch the whole Trump TV thing. Nolte said it also redirected the national conversation about the press.
0: It did.
1: And made them, put them in a position to have to talk about themselves instead of diesel fuel, diesel prices and
0: Axelrod
1: all that crap.
0: Axelrod said the same thing.
1: Yeah, Axelrod said the same thing. If the ultimate idea was to protect those seats, that makes absolute sense.
0: Think about Donald Trump and it's very Trumpian. Think about
1: it's
0: the way
1: Trump-y.
0: He thinks.
1: Yeah.
0: The way
1: yeah.
0: he thinks, he is playing chess around a bunch of checker players, right? Because he thinks about the overall long-term implications. These guys are living in the moment. They're not thinking about all this big stuff. So he's got to find a way to be able to block Barack in the future from removing conservative journalists. Remember, they controlled every, and that's what this AI thing is, they controlled every bit of journalism when they controlled Twitter, right?
1: Oh, absolutely. Yeah.
0: I got a story about that in a second, but when they controlled Twitter, they controlled Meta and Twitter, so they were able to squash every story, and they were able to put propaganda out there. That's what they want to do with this AI thing. They want to control
1: sure.
0: the media narrative coming through AI, what we hear. And so if Barack becomes president for the fourth term, whether it's Kamala or whoever,
1: it's them, it's they.
0: Correct.
1: It's that gang.
0: Correct. He's going to go about canceling all these conservative journalists, but if there's a court order that says you can't.
1: Well, you have a legal precedent now.
0: That's it.
1: Oh, they'll try.
0: Oh, of course they'll try.
1: they
0: won't be successful
1: try.
0: Because they'll
1: but
0: be
1: now
0: able.
1: Now you have a legal precedent if it goes that way where you can't. You're not going to be able to get around that.
0: You'll be able to point directly to this moment in time and say, no, no, no, no. We've already been down this road. Trump canceled three of
1: right.
0: them. And the court
1: well,
0: found in the favor of the journos. So, no, you can't do it.
1: And the one thing we've learned is that they never see it coming.
0: That's right.
1: They never see that extra move coming.
0: Exactly right.
1: He trolls them constantly. He really gets them to dance the way he wants them to dance just by doing a couple things. This is classic of Donald Trump throughout his time in politics, and I imagine the same thing in business.
0: Well, let's talk about
1: and the... And so, here he is setting them up.
0: Let's,
1: I mean, it makes
0: let's talk about the business
1: sense.
0: Thing, because
1: right.
0: these people, they've never done business. They don't understand
1: no.
0: business and how business works. But this is how a business person thinks. A business person has all this stuff on a board in front of them. How do I make all of this stuff make sense, and how do I use it for my advantage in business? That's what you think, and you're thinking like miles down the road from somebody who's living in the moment. I keep talking about, you know, everybody stand back and take a look at the macro picture, the 30,000-foot view of everything that's going on. Like I was mentioning yesterday, the realigning of the Western Hemisphere to lead the world. He's clearly doing that. If you just stop for 1 minute and think about these moves that he's making, this is lining up the Western Hemisphere to lead the world. Well, he's lining up a protective order for conservative journalists to never be canceled again from the White House. They will be forced to keep those conservative journalists in the White House. It's a brilliant move. Absolutely brilliant move.
1: And again, they're not going to see it coming, which, you know, is very
0: telling of their collective intelligence.
1: Well, yeah.
0: They're begging for it.
1: Just even on smaller things, as far as getting a reaction out of them, they walk right into it every single time.
0: But he's making them beg for a court order to
1: that's
0: put them in there, not really.
1: Prevent a Democrat president from doing the same thing.
0: That's it. So that's the brilliance of him. They're saying, They went to the court. Remember, they're the ones who filed the lawsuit.
1: Well, and you knew they would.
0: And so did he.
1: Of course,
0: to be
1: he
0: put
1: did.
0: Back
1: yeah.
0: in there. And so what they're doing is they're now saying, okay, not only am I going to be in there, but all these conservatives are going to be in there, and that's not what they're going to be screaming about.
1: He's playing a totally different game, you know. And you see it. You see where they are, how they're reacting to it in the memes, you know. Oh, this is what communists do. They kick out free journalists, you know, and then they bring in state TV. He's just another communist. It's like you're really not seeing what's going on.
0: Throughout the history of football, Sean, I just want to relate it to this. We've had these great coaches that show themselves to be head and shoulders above others, okay? Mm-hmm. Bill Walsh, you know, he was a great coach for the San Francisco 49ers. And Coach Walsh, he would script the first 25 plays of every offensive game, okay, so that it followed a specific pattern to get an end result that he was looking for.
1: Right.
0: He never deviated from the script, no matter what happened on the field, no matter what happened, whatever the defense threw up at him. The first 25 plays of every game, I wrote them out to get me to a certain place, and it worked beautifully. And that's Donald Trump. Donald Trump is 25 plays down the field from these guys. Does that make sense?
1: Well, yeah.
0: But he's 25 plays down.
1: I've always believed that about him, because we've seen him do that in other situations.
0: Everything.
1: That's why when it comes to Iran, there's always a part of me when, you know, support is wavering or what's he doing, where I'm like, well, no, but he is thinking down
0: absolutely.
1: The line.
0: Well,
1: so.
0: When I was talking about the Western alignment yesterday, Western Hemisphere leading, I mentioned we're not going to have to go to them for oil.
1: Not anymore. Right.
0: And that's part of what he's doing over there. The other thing that I wanted to mention real quick when it comes to the media, everybody over at CNN is really clinched right now because you got the Ellisons coming in, Larry and David Ellison, okay, Paramount.
1: Mm.
0: Remember,
1: Paramount's
0: moving out of Hollywood. They're moving to Nashville, Tennessee, okay?
1: Yeah.
0: And Larry and David Ellison are huge Trump supporters. They have been writing big checks to the Trump organization, or, you know, Trump PAC and all that stuff for a long time. They're taking over CNN. Paramount is buying CNN.
1: That's why guys like Ruffalo and all those celebrity idiots are going nuts.
0: Well, they're freaked.
1: Yeah.
0: And so are the people at CNN, Caitlin Collins and the rest of them, Wolf Blitzer. They're all shaking in their shoes. Jake Tapper. They're all shaking in their shoes. So here's what the Ellisons did. You're going to love this. You're going to love this. They call their father and son, Larry and David Ellison, their father and son. They call up Elon. Say, hey, man, we need an investor. We need a really big investor with really deep pockets. So imagine a world and a universe where Elon Musk becomes the boss of Jake Tapper and Caitlin Collins and everybody. Imagine this world.
1: That would be poetic.
0: Imagine this world.
1: The very definition of poetic.
0: It's,
1: since they banned, they hate his ass.
0: It's coming.
2: Has Caitlin interviewed Elon?
0: No.
2: Okay,
0: no.
2: I thought that she was one of the ones that he had a contentious one with.
0: No, she hasn't sat down with him yet. But here's the thing.
2: That would be dangerous.
0: Is that not great?
1: That would be precious. That really would.
0: And he's the.
1: Oh, you're going to ban me, huh? You hate me.
0: They have spent years trashing him.
1: I'm not your boss, and you're fired.
0: They have spent years trashing him.
1: Yeah, they hate
0: trashing him. And so he opens up X to freedom of speech, you know, get on there and say whatever you want to say. Just don't hurt little children, you know, get on there and say what you want to say. Imagine him doing that to CNN. Lord have mercy. Those people run out the door.
1: I was reading about this yesterday. And
0: what's
1: they were
0: that?
1: The Elon and what you're talking about and the impact it's having on this
0: whole
1: merger.
0: Where did you see that?
1: Huh?
0: Where did you see the Elon thing?
1: Breitbart, I don't know. Not the Elon thing specifically, but about CNN and the merger.
0: Okay.
1: And how it's like a

0: funeral home over there at CNN.
1: They can't. They can barely walk in the door right
0: now.
1: Their heads are down.
0: Like, you know.
1: Yes.
0: Like a radio station. You know, we've been in situations. You know, where somebody new takes over, and everybody's like, ooh. Or a TV station, same thing. They're all walking around all depressed and
1: it's
0: crap.
1: It's incredible where these people are right now. So anyway, all right, quick break. Knightley Insurance Group, Nick Knightley, that's Knightley with a K. Look, if you're on Medicare right now, you know the big day is coming up in October. That, of course, is the annual enrollment period that opens up October 15th. But you don't have to wait for October 15th to begin the process of working on your Medicare. If you're on Medicare right now, is your plan the right plan? Is there a better plan? Maybe your plan is working great for you, and it's just that, let's keep going. But there might be other options out there you're not even aware of. Some of these options exist out there, and you don't see them. You don't know that they're there. And, of course, that's where Nick Knightley comes in with Knightley Insurance Group. He's a Medicare broker, and he doesn't charge for his services. 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And that's what he does. But, again, you don't have to wait for October 15th. It's good to get a jump on it right now. 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Mostly sunny with a high in the mid-90s. Right now, 75 at KTSA.
2: Good morning. 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This wreck is on the frontage road, I-10 eastbound at Dezavala. Two right lanes are blocked. It's got you slow from Lacantara Parkway. This road work at 35 southbound Schertz Parkway to O'Connor. It's got the roadway reduced to one lane, 45-50-minute delay. 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I'm Debbie Alcocer, KTSA, Time Saver Traffic.
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0: That's a little known one from way back in 1977. Nick Gilder, Hot Child in a City. 852 with Ware and Rima, KTSA.
1: Well, just got to pick up on the Paramount merger just briefly, because people, the liberal idiots of the film and TV industry, are losing their S over this. And I mentioned Mark Ruffalo. They're just going crazy. And, you know, I don't care. I really don't care. But I did want to talk about Tom Cruise for a second. And I'm really looking forward to this movie that he's going to be putting out here soon called Digger. Have you seen any of the stuff for this, the trailers? There's a meme going around, and I have seen some of the trailers. You should look it up. It looks really fascinating. He's a guy who is a billionaire owner of some kind of energy drilling operation, I think on the polar ice cap.
2: Oh, is this where he doesn't look like Tom Cruise?
1: He doesn't look like Tom
2: Cruise
1: at all.
2: Yes, I have seen that. Yeah. I mean, at all, you can't even tell it's him.
1: You can't.
2: It's amazing.
1: What's funny is that the character he is playing is 65 years of age.
2: Yes, yes. It's an oil guy.
1: It's an oil guy.
2: Oil man.
1: And Tom is 64.
2: Yeah.
1: But he went through, I have a lot of respect for Tom Cruise. That doesn't mean I like everything he does.
2: Big
1: like
2: time.
1: I'm not a big fan of the Maverick, you know, the Mission Impossible is fun to watch.
2: Mm-hmm.
1: I've admired him as an actor because when he does a really meaty acting role, he's incredible.
2: He's great.
1: He's also incredibly devoted to his craft.
2: Yeah.
1: He is, you know, for me, I get a lot of inspiration from him.
2: Very nice guy.
1: A very nice guy from what I've heard.
2: Yeah, very nice
1: I got
2: guy.
1: A buddy who got to meet him briefly this past year when the new, when I think it was the MI movie came out. But, you know, he was going, this is Tom Cruise. It took like 6 or 7 hours to apply this makeup because he doesn't look like Tom Cruise at all.
2: No, you can't tell.
1: He looks like an old Texas oil guy, basically.
2: Very little hair.
1: Yeah, gray,
2: portly,
1: hairy,
2: portly.
1: Wrinkled. Again, he's playing a man who actually looks 65, not like Tom Cruise, who still looks like he's 45. And this is how Tom Cruise's mind works. He started watching the makeup process. Took like 6 to 7 hours every day, 6 to 7 hours.
2: Mm-hmm.
1: Cruise, I was reading about this yesterday, starts tracking how long it takes each part of the process.
2: Mm-hmm.
1: And he starts putting all this stuff on a big whiteboard, apparently, and figures out, well, if we do this a little quicker, if we do that a little quicker, we can streamline this process. By the time they were done, Tom Cruise himself, by just observing this, had gotten the 6-hour makeup process down to 1 hour.
2: Mm-hmm.
1: And his thought was, the quicker I can get into makeup, the more energy I'll have to play the role, because I have no idea what that's like to sit in a makeup chair for 7 hours, and then he got to go freaking act.
2: That's great.
1: He's amazing.
2: Everything about him, except the Scientology stuff, is great. But I told you he was at Daytona a couple of weeks ago because he's going to do another Days of Thunder.
1: He's going to do a sequel to that, I guess.
2: And he drives his own race car.
1: Yeah.
2: I mean, think about that. Those are not easy. They're beasts. And he's going to do his own driving in the movie.
1: I did some writing on this, but he last year when he jumped out of the airplane and set his own parachute on fire.
2: Yeah.

0: He's a badass. Now, I agree with you. The Scientology stuff is really weird. Yeah. You don't really hear much about that anymore, but he's still doing it. I'm sure he is.
1: He himself is
0: a very fascinating guy.
1: He's great. And a couple of weeks ago, he was at the Chiefs game with Taylor, the aforementioned Taylor, and they sat there and talked through the whole game. So he went on Jimmy Fallon. Is it Fallon?
0: Tonight Show. Yeah,
1: he went on the Jimmy Fallon show, and Fallon said, you guys were talking, you and Taylor were talking the whole game. What were you talking about? And he said, that woman knows everything about football. She didn't know anything about football until she started dating Travis. She schooled up on football. She knows so she was telling me about football.
0: That's funny.
1: And he said, she's brilliant at football. She's a brilliant writer. But he was so kind. That's what everybody says about him. He's a really genuinely sweet person. Even to the people, when he went to the racetrack and he was just shaking hands with people, he's just hanging out like you and I'd hang out.
0: Everybody,
1: he was just shooting a breeze.
0: Yeah, has said that he is a very down-to-earth guy.
1: Yeah.
0: Is he energetic? Is he passionate? Is he a little eccentric?
1: Absolutely.
0: Yeah, absolutely he is.
1: He's earned it.
0: But, you know, again, I always point to, it really changed for me with Tom Cruise when I saw a movie called Magnolia. Where he plays kind of this weird motivational speaker. It's really profane, but he's brilliant. And he does a scene with Jason Robards. Remember him?
1: Mm-hmm.
0: I think it was Jason Robards' final movie, where he plays his dying father. And Philip Seymour Hoffman is in the background in this scene.
1: Yeah.
0: And Tom Cruise is talking to his dying father, whom he's had some problems with. It is one of the most brilliant pieces of acting I've ever seen in my life. Magnolia, if you've never seen it.
1: A lot of people didn't like Maverick. Thought it, you know, the franchise was worn out or whatever. I was good with it because of our other buddy, Val Kilmer.
0: Oh, Val Kilmer, right.
1: And he didn't have a speaking part. He didn't have no voice. You know, his voice was completely gone from throat cancers right before he died. But I thought he and Tom were brilliant together.
0: I've seen the scene. I haven't seen the movie.
1: Without Val having to say a word.
0: Right.
1: More Warren Ryman coming up, KTSA.
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12: It is 9 o'clock at KTSA San Antonio. I'm John Cruz. Markets opening up down at this hour. The NASDAQ off 308 points. The Dow is down 352 points. The S&P down 58. President Trump hosting Xi Jinping at the White House today, the Chinese leader's first visit to D.C. in 10 years. The two expected to discuss trade and AI during their second face-to-face meeting this year. A Senate panel continues to put flock cameras and AI-powered license plate readers under the microscope. This after potential misuse popping up across the country. KTSA's Lance Pry.
13: Senator Josh Hawley from Missouri, who chairs the subcommittee on crime and counterterrorism, recently opened an investigation and had this to say.
14: If you're a guy who has one flock camera, you shouldn't be able to look up private citizens'

0: information. I was attorney general. We had the ability to run license plates. You know, that's not a new technology, but there were limits on that. There were security guarantees. The Constitution applied.
1: That is KTSA's Lance Pryor reporting a Florida woman testifying on why she spent 13 days in jail when a Flock camera misread her license plate in a fatal hit and run accident. A motorcyclist in critical condition after an early morning crash on the northwest side. Police say the man in his 30s hit a sedan that was turning into an apartment complex near Wurzbach and Live Oak Road just before 4 a.m. He was taken to the hospital in critical condition. Police have not said whether the sedan driver will face any charges. Crime Stoppers offering up to $5,000 for info on a deadly hit and run on the east side. SAPD says 62-year-old doorman Lynn Cranston was hit and killed September 15th while crossing 410 at Rigsby in a marked crosswalk. Police say the driver did not stop. The suspect vehicle looks like a silver sedan on video. Anybody with information has to contact Crime Stoppers. At least six people in custody after deputies raid an illegal gambling operation at a southeast Bexar County home. The sheriff's office says deputies served a warrant Wednesday at a home on Esma Street. They found 26 illegal gambling machines along with drugs. Three of the people arrested already had outstanding warrants. The White House reportedly planning a 90-day diesel exports ban, but experts are warning about the ripple effects.
2: If you lower production in America to only supply our needs, it reduces other types of fuels that then could create fuel shortages.
1: That is Todd Staples with the Texas Oil and Gas Association. He agrees with President Trump's Energy Secretary Chris Wright, who warns an export ban would not bring down prices. And about 50,000 were rocking the Alamo Dome last night for Bruno Mars in concert. But attending events at the Dome after October 1st could cost more. KTSA Stacey Keene.
3: The San Antonio City Council had approved an increase in the facility fee that's included in every ticket price from $650 to $750. The maximum price for parking at the city-owned venue will go up from $60 to $75. Bexar County voters approved a slight increase in the hotel occupancy tax last November. Now, it hasn't been enacted as of yet, but when it is, the cost of attending Alamo Dome events will also increase for out-of-towners. Stacey Keene, KTSA News.
1: Your KTSA, Stevens Roofing. AccuWeather forecast, sun mixing with clouds, a high of 93 degrees with heat index of 100. Tonight, slight chance of a passing shower, otherwise cloudy and 76 overnight, 74 in the hill country. For Friday, sunshine, a high of 93. Mid-90s through the weekend, cooler temps and more rain chances starting next week. Currently 76 along the Riverwalk. It is 78 at San Antonio Severe Weather Station. I'm John Cruz. 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
4: 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We are working an accident on I-10. 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On the northwest side, I-10 frontage road eastbound at Dezavala. That wreck is two right lanes blocked. 10-12 minute delay slow from La Cantera Parkway. 35 southbound Schertz Parkway to O'Connor is going to take you about 30 minutes to get through. That is due to road work. Got the roadway reduced to one lane. 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
7: Well, Fox is reporting this morning 30,000 non-citizens on our boat added to our voter rolls by, of course, computer malfunction software issue.
8: Right.
7: You've got at least 12 states that have non-citizens on the voter rolls that we have found so far. So don't tell me that they don't cheat the elections. That's exactly how they cheat the elections. It's exactly what the plan was all along, and we're finding it, we're uncovering it, and thank God we're uncovering it now. But you know, Sean, when we talk about this kind of thing, and we talk about the Medicare fraud, and we talk about the Obamacare fraud, and all this other stuff that we're uncovering and dealing with, we got this one guy who allegedly working with Russia, and was telling our people at the Secret Service that it was his company that was working with the Secret Service, when in fact it was Russia that was working with the Secret Service. He was a front man so that Russia could the Secret right. Getting Russia into our Secret Service.
8: Yeah, okay? That's not good.
7: So I'm all in favor of going back to this concept of, like, you hang people who are treasonous. I know that sounds harsh and barbaric, and where you're a throwback to the 1300s or whatever. Well, maybe I am. But we're to a point now where we have to stop this stuff, and we got to stop it dead in the tracks. If you don't, then you got to apologize to the

0: Rosenbergs. We got to issue a national apology and pay reparations to their family if you don't start treating all these people the same way. So when you see this kind of stuff and you know these fraudsters are signing up illegal aliens, you don't hit them with a fine and say, please don't ever do that again. You take them down to the prison and you lock them up and you keep them there. And if you don't have enough prison beds, you build some, go buy some more beds and you stack them deep and sell them cheap. But you put them away in prison. You got to stop this stuff.
1: I agree. No, I mean, you know, there's got to be some hefty punishments for this. Because it is treasonous. If you're, you know, cheating an election, if you're signing up people who shouldn't be on the voter rolls, who are illegals, or even people who don't exist, you should face heavy charges and heavy punishment. Absolutely.
0: For over 250 years, people have died. A lot of people have died to protect the right of the vote in this country. Protect all of our rights, right? But the premium one, the leading one, is the right to vote. You get to choose. We, in this country, we get to choose our leadership, who is going to represent us. That is a sacrosanct thing. That is a beautiful thing. That is a holy thing. That is a sacred thing, because we're the only country left on planet Earth where people have that absolute right to choose their leader.
1: Yeah,
0: that's
1: right.
0: What I'm saying.
1: Yeah,
0: that's what I'm saying.
1: And it was revolutionary when we came up with the idea.
0: And if you violate that, it's a minimum 10 years. Minimum 10 years.
1: Well, look at where we are right now, okay? And has it already had, I mean, apart from individual elections that were, you know, jive and that they, you know, were cheated, like, the you know, when President Trump ran that second time, countless other elections probably across the country. Look at the overall impact it's had on the electorate. We talk all the time about people who are so cynical to the process, they don't even participate.
0: Don't show up.
1: And the bad guys count on what? Not only mail-in ballots and all that stuff, but people not being engaged.
0: Because
1: it's already had a bad effect.
0: What difference is it going to

0: countless other elections probably across the country. Look at the overall impact it's had on the electorate. We talk all the time about people who are so cynical to the process, they don't even participate.
1: Don't show up.
0: And the bad guys count on what? Not only mail-in ballots and all that stuff, but people not being engaged.
1: Because
0: it's already had a bad effect.
1: What difference is it going to

0: countless other elections probably across the country. Look at the overall impact it's had on the electorate. We talk all the time about people who are so cynical to the process, they don't even participate.
1: Don't show up.
0: And the bad guys count on what? Not only mail-in ballots and all that stuff, but people not being engaged.
1: Because
0: it's already had a bad effect.
1: What difference is it going to make?

0: 916 550 KTSA FM 1071. We are Ware and Rima on KTSA. Well, it's going to be mostly sunny today with a high in the mid-90s before it's...
1: We've had Stevens Roofing come out and do two free roof inspections for us. They will do this for you as well. Last time the guy was up there for about an hour and a half, found some issues that I didn't know I had with my roof. As I tell you every day, when it gets really hot in the summertime, the shingles peel away from the wood structure. Then we get a soaking rain. We had some rain last night, gets into that wood structure, and you have some issues. But that's why Stevens Roofing has your family covered. They'll come on out and give you a free roof inspection, let you know if you got any issues. If not, they'll just say, hey, thanks, and bye. They also do solar now. So if you're curious about that, give them a call. 210-785-0994 or look them up online at stevensroofing.net. Yeah.
0: All right, so 919, Ware and Rima here on KTSA. A couple of real quick hits here, and we'll just go through a couple of things real fast, and then you can run on here. Starbucks is going to close 250 stores, said it was a difficult decision. Look, Starbucks is running into something that many others have, the overexposure.
1: Yeah.
0: When you build four on one corner, that's called overexposure. Plus, since they came into the marketplace years ago, decades ago now, and since they became so successful overnight, there has been a ton of competition, and really good competition. Better coffee than Starbucks is out there available right now. You've got Dutch Bros. You've got many others.
1: Black Rifle's great. I like that.
0: Well,
1: man,
0: my favorite is PJ's.
1: PJ's?
0: PJ's. And so there's great coffee out there. Starbucks is overexposed. Same thing happened to Krispy Kreme. When Krispy Kreme was rare and hard to get, man, everybody wanted a Krispy Kreme. I'd drive 10 miles to get a Krispy Kreme, and now it's everywhere. So that's what they're going through. The other thing I wanted to bring up, go ahead.
1: I've noticed this in my own neighborhood. We've lost one, the Starbucks down the other road closed. It's now a private. We've got some privately owned coffee shops in our neighborhood that are freaking great, man.
0: Yeah.
1: So go private, man. Go with the local guy.
0: Well, yeah, the local guys. Wait, that's why I promote PJs, because they are local. E-cigarettes have been used as an alternative to traditional smoking, but public health data is showing that they want people to quit vaping.
1: Mm.
0: And now they got Action on Smoking and Health, ASA, showing that some smokers and dual users who stop vaping go for traditional tobacco products instead. And this nicotine thing is really big. I told you that Will Cain talked about that the other day, where he is addicted to nicotine. He's got to have the nicotine. So a lot of people are using these nicotine products in the pouches.
1: Between
0: your...
1: I've tried them, actually.
0: How was it?
1: I didn't like them because they gave me a headache, frankly. They're very powerful. They're very strong.
0: That's what people say.
1: And I'm not, like, kind of a guy with that, you know, I never chewed or any of that stuff. So it didn't work for me. A lot of people it has worked for, though.
0: Yeah.
1: But it's very addictive, apparently.
0: That's what I hear.
1: Yeah.
0: I've known people that use it. I was a dipper for a long time. I gave it up about 25 years ago and have never gone back to it.
1: Yeah.
0: And so I would never touch this stuff for that reason, because I know me, if I ever picked it up again, I'm in.
1: Dumbest thing I ever did is about a month after I got through all my medical stuff. I hadn't had a cigarette in half a year, and I
0: had one.
1: Just went and got that one pack.
0: That's it.
1: It's the hardest addiction I've ever had to give up. It really, truly is.
0: And you're doing it right now.
1: It depends if I get some smokes or not.
2: I'm out currently, but if I end up getting a pack, it may not be today.
0: You're being forced off because of money right now. It's a money issue.
1: But it's a toughie, man. Yeah. It is a toughie. Yeah. It is.
0: Okay, now the other thing I wanted to bring up real quick here, and you don't hate the media cartel in this country enough. You really don't. You know, they're making all this stink about Trump and the Kennedy Center, and they keep saying he's trying to put his name on the Kennedy Center, which he's not. That's not him.
1: The board voted on
0: it. The board did it. The Kennedy Center is falling down. He is the first president in decades who has brought money to the Kennedy Center. So they wanted to put his name, the Kennedy Trump Center. They wanted to do that because he's the first one that has brought a ton of cash to them. He put $17 million in their account just a few days ago after the roof collapsed in on the thing.
1: Which almost killed a guy, by the way.
0: Security guard.
1: A big chunk of concrete fell from the ceiling.
0: That's right. So the place is dilapidated. It's fallen down. So anyway, but you know, they're portraying that as him doing that. He's trying to put his name on it. And here's the lowest of low. It doesn't get any lower than this.
1: Mm.
0: Now,

0: the media, and Miss Snow is, or Miss Now is one of them that's doing it. Miss Now is one of them that's doing where they're talking about how he is trying to take Ford's name off of Ford's Theater, where the tragedy of 1865 and the murder of Abraham Lincoln happened in Ford's Theater, and call it Trump's Theater. It is absolutely 1,000,000% false.
1: Right.
0: It is not happening. He's never discussed it. He's disgusted by it.
1: Well, that's a real reach to come up with that one, you know.
0: He said, why in the world would you try to put your name on a place like that? So he's very upset about it. It's not happening.
1: Right.
0: But yes, Miss Now, which is MS Now, Miss Now, is reporting that he's trying to put his name on Ford's Theater. That's why I say, this media cartel, look up the definition of cartel. Refresh your memory on the definition of cartel. The media cartel, you don't hate them enough. Now, go ahead with what you were going to do.
1: Oh, nothing. I was just going to bring up Popovich. We all heard about this.
0: Well, yeah, talk about it. Sure.
1: Greg Popovich is married again at the age of 77 and in some pretty bad
2: Yes,
1: of Warren
2: Rima appear via the Stevens Roofing.
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1: Mars played the Alamo Dome last night. Remember
2: yes.
1: Bruno Mars?
2: Yes.
1: That guy's simply amazing. I remember, this is eons ago, okay? He was little Bruno at the time.
3: Jim Dave Ramsey, you get 20.
1: Little Bruno at the time?
2: Right.
1: He was right in that courtyard right there.
4: That was just a few years before
1: that?
4: I got here.
1: Yeah.
4: Yes. And I remember seeing the pictures of it, right, in the courtyard.
1: Right there.
4: Yeah.
1: Playing for us. This is guitar, and he had another guy playing the guitar, and it was great. He's always been great. Anyway, he filled the Alamo Dome last night. Reason I bring it up, with the recent tax increase that's coming to the citizens of San Antonio.
5: You bring up the parking?
1: I'm bringing it all up. Okay, I'm about to talk about it all. The price of your tickets, the price of your parking. The parking is going to go up to $75.
2: $75. $75.
1: Just to park.
2: Holy crap.
1: Just to park.
2: The other fees.
1: So on average right now, when you go to an event at the Alamo Dome, on average, it's $1,400.
2: Good God.
1: Per person.
4: Per person, not this person.
1: On average.
4: Right.
1: So just imagine you're going to take your family, folk, and you're going to go see Bruno Mars next time when all the prices go up. And by the way,

0: When I say fees, those are taxes.
1: Well, yeah.
0: Fees
1: yeah.
0: are taxes. Taxes are fees. Fees are taxes. So when you hear the parking price going up to $75, that's a tax increase.
1: Right.
0: That's all that is.
2: Absolutely.
0: It's a tax increase.
3: Concessions.
0: Huh?
3: You know that's going up.
0: Everything is going up. All the service fees on the tickets.
1: Right.
0: The cost of the building to these promoters who book these guys. And somebody like Bruno Mars, you probably pay him at least $500,000 a day. At least $500,000. Plus you got
1: to
0: book him in here. He's at least $500,000. You know what? He might be a million at this point. He might be a. I know Pitbull just a couple of years ago because I looked into it was over $2 million.
1: Good Lord.
0: Per show.
3: Really?
0: So it's huge. So anyway, I'm thinking Bruno's probably $1 million. So all those fees are going to go up because their fees, their costs, promoters' costs are going to go up as well.
1: Right.
0: So. Which means your ticket's going to go up. you have to end up paying that, huh?
3: The price of the tickets.
0: Well,
3: everything's going up.
0: Now,
1: not my ticket because I'll go to floors.
0: Well, but let's mention what's going on, how this is relatable
1: sure,
0: right now.
1: Sure.
0: Okay, not only the Alamo Dome, but what's across 37 from the Alamo Dome? Anybody?
1: No.
0: Anybody?
3: Huh? Project Marvel.
0: Project Marvel.
1: Project Stinking Marvel.
0: They're building Project Marvel across from the Alamo Dome. That's why I've been saying for so long this was all baked in the cake. This was the plan all along to raise your taxes before they built Project Marble. You're going to have to pay the higher fees, which are taxes, when you go see the San Antonio Spurs. I don't know of the average person in San Antonio how they're going to afford to go to a Spurs game. They're going to have to be reliant on people in the tech world out of Austin, the people in
1: Tesla.
0: Well,
1: yeah, the locals aren't going to be able to do that.
0: How in the world?
3: What did the pro side for Project Marvel say? The tourists are going to pay.
0: Well, that's what they said.
3: The tourists are going to
0: pay. Well, they were talking about the hotel motel tax, but you're not going to find many local people. I'm talking about the average San Antonio
1: I'm on the radio, and I'm not going to be able to afford to do that crap.
0: Well, when you say that,
1: I'm not going down there.
0: You make it sound like radio people make a lot of money, and we don't.
1: No, we don't. I'm not going to go pay that. I can't pay
0: $75
1: for
0: parking. The only people to be able to afford to go to the Alamo Dome or to Project Marvel to watch the Spurs game are managers at Bucky's. Those are the only people that will have
3: Our city council.
0: They get their tickets for free.
1: They don't have to pay at all.
0: Anyway, so keep that in mind. It's not Bruno Mars. It's not going to see Bruno Mars in the future. It's going to cost a lot of money. It is Project Marvel. It's set up perfectly to cost a crap ton of money. Good luck trying to fill that place up for Spurs games. Good luck.
1: Oh, yeah. There ain't no way, man. I mean, I already got people telling me this crap, just in my neighborhood on the Northwest side. And it's like, when I first got here, and it's 15, almost 16 years ago at this point, what I loved about downtown is that everybody went downtown, and you would go downtown on a regular basis, and it was fun to bop around downtown. I really loved it. And I'm reflective of a whole lot of people who just don't do it anymore. It's either you can't get around, or it's too damn expensive, or it's both.
0: Well, let me tell you. You've been here 16 years. I've been here next week. It'll be 63.
1: 63, right.
0: And Nancy and I, at one point, considered a weekend apartment in the Majestic in the Majestic Towers downtown, because we went down at least two weekends a month,
1: right.
0: At least, and we would stay in a hotel. So we figured, what we're spending on a hotel, let's just get us an apartment down here. No way I'd do that now. No way I could afford to do that now, much less, but no way would I consider going down there and dumping money in that place.
1: I forgot about this. When I was first living here, before I met my wife, I'd contemplated moving downtown, King William and
3: downtown
1: all that area.
3: It's going to be really nice.
1: But now, it's horrible. Yeah. I have to go downtown Saturday, and I'm dreading it.
3: Yeah.
0: All right, quick break. I want to tell you about my friends over at Bjorn's, Just Bjorn's. They are your home technology experts. They're at 281 in Bitters Road, 281 in Bitters Road. They have been your home technology experts, well, over 50 years. And I mean well over 50 years. That's what Bjorn has dedicated his life to doing, traveling around the world, finding the latest and greatest in home technology and bringing it to you here. His son and son-in-law, Chris and Neil, they're on top of it all, man. They are running the show. Bjorn's still around. You betcha. You can go in there and say hi to my friend Bjorn and see all the latest in TVs, see all the latest and hear all the latest in audio. 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They can build you a home theater. They can even automate your entire home. Most of the warehouse at this point is automated, and we absolutely love it. In other words, Nancy's got those vacuums.

0: that run around the house while she's asleep, so it doesn't bother anybody. You know, the lights come on a certain time, go off at a certain time, radios play at a certain time, all the great stuff. And Bjorn's can do all that home automation for you as well. When it comes to home technology, only one place in San Antonio. That's Bjorn's, just Bjorn's. Mostly sunny with a high in the mid-90s today. Right now, 81 KTSA.
1: Good morning. We do have a trouble spot on 35 Northeast side. 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Got an accident northbound 35 at Thousand Oaks. Taking up a right lane just occurred, so a little bit of stop and go from Waltham. Had some earlier road work at 35 south on Wiederstein to 410 that did clear, so you just might notice a little bit of a slow residual delay. Tired of overpriced blinds? 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
3: 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President Trump and Chinese leader Xi meet in Washington, but expectations for anything coming from it are low. Survivors of the Texas floods gather in the nation's capital to urge federal leaders to deliver on assistance promises.
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0: So, you know, when we started our relationship with Amogee Bank over 15 years ago, it was for the mortgage on our house, and truly has become an incredible relationship. 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And I don't ever plan on leaving Amogee, guys. 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
7: Joe Jackson stepping out. I just want to throw something at you real quick.
8: Sure.
7: I've been talking about how the UK is about to bust up out Wales.
8: Oh, yeah.
7: And Ireland and Scotland, they're looking at independence because they've lost their culture.
8: Yeah.
7: Right?
8: And that's important to them.
7: And we're going through that here. Nations. It's important for us here, too, right?
8: Sure. Well, absolutely
7: so,
8: it is.
7: The problem with that is now, because they have people that are looking at breaking up the UK on that, it's all due to this illegal immigration they've been having into the country, right? Turned into basically a Muslim country.
8: Islamic country.
7: So what's happening now? They're coming in on these inflatable rafts, right? That's how they're getting there across the water. And so now they got people who are taking it into their own hands. They don't necessarily have guns over there because they're outlawed to a large degree.
8: Right.
7: So instead of being able to, you know, shoot back or sink these boats that way, they're taking large knives, citizens of these countries.
8: Right.
7: And they're going out and they're slashing these inflatable boats so that the illegals cannot come in.
8: Think about that for a second.
7: So
8: in the year 2026.
7: They're having to defend their own country because their military, their government will not defend their country from an invasion. So citizens of Great Britain and the UK, United Kingdom, they're having to go out with knives and slash these boats to sink. Story.
8: Right.
7: So as they grab these guys who are slashing these boats, they're arresting them, the citizens of the UK, and they're grabbing the illegal immigrants, putting them on buses, giving them police escorts into the country to turn them loose.
8: Of course they are. And I was going to say that, you know, going out there and

0: slashing those rafts. I mean, that's an incredible risk to anybody who's doing it. You know what I mean? Which so a great personal risk. They're trying to defend their own coastline, if you will, and they're picking them up, taking them to the, taking them on shore. That's amazing. That's great.
1: Yeah.
0: Wow.
1: So anyway,
0: but the extent to which the people, the citizens, want to protect the place by going out with knives,
1: But that's what I'm trying to say. I'm trying to give these warnings about what's happening here.
0: Oh yeah, okay? Absolutely.
1: Because we don't have to go down this road. We see it happening over there.
0: Yeah.
1: They're trying to do the same thing here.
0: They absolutely are.
1: The difference is we have guns.
0: Yes, we do. The cops don't even have guns over there still, I think, right?
1: A few of them. A very few. But here...
0: Well, we have a constitutional inalienable right to have guns here. We're supposed to.
1: The population has more guns than the cops do here.
0: Well, so, I agree with that.
1: So, and I'm not saying people are going to take on cops. What I'm saying is, if it comes to defending this... I'm just putting it out there, guys. I'm just letting y'all know. If it comes to defending this country against an invasion... There's guys that are willing to do that, and they don't have to. They don't have to resort to knives poking holes in inflatable dinghies.
0: No, they
1: dinghies.
0: Wouldn't have to. They're probably fairly well armed, and they're keeping their powder dry, as we used to say. So I hope it doesn't come to that.
1: No, of course not.
0: You know, nobody wants that. I'd started talking about this a little while ago, and then we got had some issues, but just very briefly again. Maybe the story itself is haunted, and every time I start it, like, something happens.
1: Well, before you do, it was real funny the other day when we were having these issues again. Jack started his show by saying, hey, we call the show Jack and 60, but there's no guarantee it's going to be 60.
0: I don't know. Could be Jack and 15. We'll see.
1: Anyway, go ahead.
0: I started telling these folks a little while ago, Greg Popovich got married. He's married again. He's 77. He married Mary Barth Budenholzer, who was the ex-wife of his former assistant coach, right?
1: Mm-hmm. Mm-hmm. That's right.
0: And
1: who is now the head coach at the Atlanta Hawks.
0: At the Atlantic Hawks. They got married recently. I guess she and he got divorced, the assistant coach, in 2016.
1: That's correct.
0: And...
1: Popovich's wife died in 18.
0: In 2018, 2 years later, right? Sure. And, I mean, he's 77, he's had a stroke, you know, he's obviously not in the best of health, but, well, why not?
1: No, hey, man, I'm all for it.
0: Yeah, if you're happy, buddy.
1: Good for him, good for her.
0: We don't agree on your politics, we don't like your politics.
1: Not at all.
0: If you can find love in that final act of life, why not,
1: good
0: man?
1: For you. He is, he's I don't know if you've seen him lately, but he has a hard time getting around.
0: Yeah,
1: he does. A lot of players will help him get around. So I wish him absolutely the best. I hope he gets better and better. But I hope this marriage is the love of his life, and it really turns out to be a great thing. God bless you, Greg.
0: Good on him. You know, and I remember one of the most, when the playoffs were happening, and it was all that hoopla, a few months ago. One of the things that I really found touching is how Timmy Duncan was caring for him and was kind of doting on him and helping him around. And apparently he had been doing some home health care for him as well. And I just thought that was very cool.
1: Tim Duncan's a genuine human.
0: Yes, he is.
1: He and Vanessa are good, good people. But and so to see him with her with coach the way he is, and they all do it. David is wonderful with him too.
0: They have a special relationship, Timmy Duncan and Popovich. Absolutely.
1: Well, and you know what, Sean, is true. You're absolutely right. But the rest of them, like Manu,
0: him,
1: they have a great relationship. Tony Parker,
0: sure.
1: Although Tony's not here all that much, but when he is, they see each other. Look, I take nothing away from the greatness of Greg Popovich, and as a human, I just want all the best in the world for him. I don't like his politics and the things that he has said.
0: Sure.
1: That's been destructive, I think, for the country, but I wish him the absolute best, and I wish him so much happiness in this marriage. I just hope it turns out great for him. God bless you.
0: Well, and again, that's a stage in life and a state, the state that he's in, where you don't really expect that, I would think.
1: Yeah,
0: The fact that he got married again, good on you, man.
1: Good
0: on you. Congratulations.
1: That's right.
0: Anyway,
1: I guess we can pretty much wrap it up, huh? I was gonna say pull the plug, but they take that quite literally sometimes,
0: right?
1: And
0: right.
1: I just I don't hype these things or talk about them while they're going on. But we're having some technical difficulties, guys. Thank you so much for bearing with us, for hanging with us. instead of running somewhere else and deciding you're going to list somewhere else, you're sticking with us through it all. I don't make a big deal about it, but from a guy who's been here literally my entire life, next week will be 63 years here at this radio station, I just love you, and I appreciate you hanging in there with us until we get all this stuff
2: working. Hurry up, or you're going to get cut off.
1: No, he's telling me to stretch. He's telling me to keep going.
0: They're doing more coverage out of Ole Miss. Uh-huh. They're speeding up the toxicology reports to kind of get to you know, how much, if kratom had something to do with this.
1: If it did, yeah.
0: If it did. We don't know yet. They put out warnings about the stuff, too. So
1: The other thing that came up here.
0: Pay attention to that stuff.
1: The other thing that came up here a minute ago was $11 billion in the past fiscal year on illegal alien benefits.
0: Oh, yeah.
1: Illegal alien benefits,
2: in
1: $11
2: California.
1: Billion. Dollars.
0: In California, yeah. $11
1: billion. Guys. That's insane, and it's criminal.
0: I concur.
1: It's time to go. Say bye.
0: Spread the love. Don't be a jerk.
1: All right. Love you, San Antonio. Have a great day. See you in the morning at 6. Bye.

0: maximum.
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5: It's 10 o'clock at KTSA San Antonio. I'm John Cruz. Wall Street opening up in the red this morning. NASDAQ is down 162 points. The Dow is off 123. The S&P down 15 points. A motorcyclist in the hospital with critical injuries after an early morning crash on the northwest side. Police say the man in his 30s hit a sedan that was turning into an apartment complex along Wurzbach and Live Oak Road. It happened around 4 o'clock this morning. He was taken to the hospital in critical condition. Police have not said whether the sedan driver will face charges. Officials confirming human remains found near Luling have been identified as a missing Texas State University student. Jason Landry disappeared in 2020 driving home from San Marcos. Texas Attorney General Ken Paxton says DNA testing confirmed the remains were those of the missing 21-year-old. Some reporters from outlets banned from the White House still being denied access despite a judge's order to reinstate them. Overnight, a judge ruling in favor of CNN, MS Now, and Politico. Last week, Trump ousted the outlets, accusing them of fake news and negative coverage. The president expected to appeal the judge's reinstatement. Trump is hosting China's Xi Jinping today with a state dinner tonight. The CEOs of Anthropic and OpenAI telling the UN Security Council today that AI needs stronger global coordination after another hack, this time in Australia.
6: A dire warning yesterday. Australia's leader revealing that rogue AI agents from OpenAI had infiltrated an Australian government website. The country now calling for more guardrails.
7: Put simply, humans must remain in control.
5: Correspondent Garrett Hawk. Rough weather rocking parts of the country. High water rescues overnight from monsoon rains and severe flooding in New Mexico.
8: Albuquerque fire and rescue teams rappelling down ravines, searching after someone was reported washed away. Crews rescuing two people from their stranded pickup. First responders out in force north of Santa Fe, helping stranded residents in Mora County.

0: County.
1: Correspondent Trevor Ault. A military pilot is safe after his Vietnam-era fighter jet went down in the Pacific last night. KTSA's Lance Pry.
2: A military training jet pilot was safely rescued after a forced water landing in the Pacific Ocean. The older Hawker Hunter fighter jet is operated by a private contractor called Airborne Tactical Advantage Company. They say the jet lost thrust during a training exercise out of Port Magoo Naval Air Station. The pilot executed a water landing just after sunset and was pulled from the ocean safely by the Navy.
1: KTSA's Lance Pry. Nearly a dozen non-lethal training weapons stolen from battlegrounds, a San Antonio training facility for police and security. The owner says four rifles and seven pistols were taken 2 weeks ago. The weapons are important for training and safety courses. No word on if they've been found yet. And Starbucks planning to close hundreds of stores across North America this week. The Wall Street Journal says 250 underperforming cafes will be shutting down. It's part of the company's streamlining efforts under CEO Brian Nicol. His plan is to cut $2 billion in costs by the end of next year. Your KTSA, Stevens Roofing. AccuWeather forecast. We'll have some clouds mixing with sunshine, a high of 93 degrees with the heat index right near 100. For tonight, partly cloudy, a slight chance of a passing shower, 76 the overnight low. For Friday, mainly sunny and 93. Right now, 82 at the Frost Bank Center, 82 at San Antonio's Severe Weather Station. 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
4: Defending trans Texans is something we have to do every day.
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Good morning. Welcome to Jack in 60 Minutes. Jack Riccardi. And join the show at 210-599-5555. Comment on the show. X is Jack Riccardi 2. Facebook, it's Jack Riccardi Show. It was all for nothing. The whole thing was for nothing. All the drama, the, you know, beating of the breast, and by the way, beat your own breast. All the rending of garments and angst over the First Amendment and other amendments last night or early this morning, to be precise, the same federal judge that sided with Jim Acosta in 2018, Timothy Kelly, ordered the Trump White House to immediately restore press credentials for CNN, M. Snow, and Politico. They had sued after it was announced at the end of last week that the president didn't want them in the press corps anymore. The White House had offered national security concerns, which seemed like another way of expressing Trump's complaints about their coverage, but I'm sure was geared to be more court-friendly.

right? Sounds a little better than the president doesn't like what you're doing. And this is the Jim Acosta thing all over again with the same judge. Remember we said yesterday there was a reason they picked this judge. Now we know why. Because he had ruled on exactly this kind of case before. And in both the Acosta ruling, which I believe was 2018, and this ruling this morning, the judge is actually holding up the Fifth Amendment, not the First Amendment. He's saying that based on a 1977 interpretation of the Fifth Amendment, this was a due process thing, that the White House arbitrarily denied a press credential, or these three credential sets, and it was a Fifth Amendment violation, which protects due process, procedural due process. The White House defense was these outlets, because of their activism and axe to grind, are dangerous. They may report background information. They may report classified information. Look, I just feel this way about it. I think we all knew exactly how this would go, and it's gone exactly that way. And what I look at is this. They're happy that they got their credentials back. They're big mad that their credentials got taken away. Both sides will find something to celebrate. Like MAGA will say Trump really put a shiner on their face. And the MSNO people are already saying this is a big victory. Walls are closing in on Trump. This is going to be the beginning of the end. He's going to get swamped in the midterms. The public is, you know, on our side, which is delusional, obviously. I look at it like the public just saw played out in a short span of time what has been happening over a long period of time. Your reporting is trash. Your credibility is gone. And truth is all relative and subjective now. The fact is that even when you guys have your credentials and you're in there with Trump and you're in the Oval or you're in the press briefing room and you're getting your questions in, this president has been effective in working the press, using it to his advantage, and will continue to do so. And people still don't trust you, and this didn't change that. It's also been telling to watch the kind of Caleb Williams-esque reaction to all of this. The whole 3 days or 4 days or whatever that this played out, the press talked nonstop about themselves. They really don't care or try to understand you and me. They've never really taken time to understand how Trump was elected and who elected him. They don't really understand the notion of MAGA, America First, rock the boat, anti the establishment of both parties. They don't care about it. They cover the American people like they are covering a sort of exotic but also very backwards foreign country. They really do have an us versus them view of us. And so I don't think anything really changed here. I don't think this is the ball didn't, there's no, the chains didn't move. We're still where we were before. I do find it interesting that there was an awful lot of talk about the Constitution. You probably have noticed this and we've talked about it before, but does anybody care about the Constitution in its totality? Is it just something we take little, is it like a Jenga game where we just pull out a block here and a block there? Like while this was going on, literally in the same time frame that this standoff over the press credentials was going on, a report came out. We touched on it yesterday. A report came out that said that Jack Smith, do you remember him? The special prosecutor under Biden.

so out of control, so self-righteous into investigating Donald Trump that he was violating the Constitution, spying on members of Congress and their communications, ignoring the Constitution in his zeal to pursue Trump and to pursue Republicans. If you are trying to convince me that you have this love of the Constitution, that you're moved to tears by even the slightest bruising of it, and you had no time on your networks and your airwaves and your podcasts, you had no time for the Jack Smith story, I'm going to call you a phony. I'm going to say that you are just selectively interested. You're not a constitutional defender. You don't get to claim that. I don't even know if people care about it anymore. I sometimes feel when I talk about it, like maybe there's no point. But I'm going to keep doing it because the romantic in me wants to think that there are at least a few people who do care, who are reverent of it, who maybe learned about it in school and were awestruck like I was. It's an amazing thing to consider that at the moment of our country's founding, the people with all the power chose not to consolidate it. They had in their midst a man so universally revered that they wanted him to be a king, and he wouldn't do it. I just find that story compelling. I will never get over that. I may not always be able to tell it, but I'm going to tell it as long as I can. But yeah, it would be interesting. It would be nice. It would be your job if while you were having your constitutional seminars about your press credentials, which matter hardly at all to anybody other than you, and even then is more of a point of pride than practicality. Would have been nice if you had a little time for Jack Smith, who was really egregiously, and we can go into it more, but Smith was blowing through the usual legal safeguards, doing things that had never been done before, seizing records, data, phone records belonging to prominent Republican members of Congress and their staff. In essence, under the powers of the Department of Justice, Jack Smith was waging a midterm campaign against the Republican majority while Biden was president. And you can say that you can say whatever you want about your own politics, but if we're talking about the Constitution, and if CNN wants us to care about this, even if we're not CNN viewers, then it seems to me this is actually much more important. They had no time for this while they were getting their lanyards back. And as we talked about yesterday, they're not going to get a lot of sympathy from people that have watched them celebrate Trump's legal problems, Twitter bans, shootings, stand in front of fires and tell us mostly peaceful protests. Like, it's just not, the idea that they might have to stand on the sidewalk instead of inside the White House is not something that moves most people to crocodile tears. And it was faux outrage, and people could see that. I do have a question, though, about truth, and I want to get into this a little bit. Because there's another one of these hidden undercover video stories today, and it involves a guy named Dan Osborne. And if you don't know, Dan Osborne is a candidate for Senate in Nebraska. He's running as an independent, nominally as an independent. And he is captured on tape. It's a little hard to hear, but he is admitting that the way he's been running and the public positions he's been taking are not his actual positions. Now, remember when we had the, I think it was last week, we had the discussion about the Tallarico pastor or minister saying, yeah, he is

0: I don't think he's getting good advice. He's pretending to be centrist. But we know, we all know who know him, that once he wins the election, he will be that God is non-binary, trans, pro-trans guy that he was before and still is. That's the context for this. So this is Dan Osborne. And this is what he is captured by the hidden camera saying, cut number 7.
1: I can go and I can be the voice for LGBTQ and immigration and all of these issues. Then I lose an election. So it feels good at the moment. At the end of the day, I'm going to win this election. And I'll be the senator for 6 years and everybody else can F off.
0: I'll be the senator for 6 years and everybody else can F off. If you couldn't hear all of it, he's saying, I can be the voice for LGBTQ and immigration, then I lose the election. At the end of the day, I'm going to win the election, and then I'll be the senator for 6 years, and everybody can F off. So here's my question. There's a pattern here, obviously. There's always been gotchas and hot mics and eavesdropping of candidates and what have you and so forth, but here's my question. Do only suckers tell voters the truth? Are you a sucker if you don't do what El Sayed, Tallarico, Hinojosa, this guy in Nebraska are doing, which is first establish that you are a liberal wet dream, then act out, perform a, I have to revisit, I spoke in artfully, and you do that along about the end of summer in the election year. So that was like an August thing, right? And then you win your election because you've been all things to all people and you've suppressed the opposition that was rising up to your radical position. So when you were known to be the radical guy, it was starting to energize the opposition. But then they get disinterested and bored with you because, oh, he's not really that crazy and he's just a Democrat. Why do it any other way? Voters are lower and lower information. The voting is spread out over a longer and longer period of time, so you can really lock in a lot of votes like now. And it doesn't matter what happens in the next several weeks. Nebraska's already voting, for example. So are you a sucker if you tell them what you really think? And you explain the positions you really have, and because we claim that's what we want, but no one who's winning is doing it that way. Everybody's playing, the card up the sleeve game. So I'm just curious. I mean, maybe it's time for our candidates and the people on our side to do this too, because we want them to win. We want normal people who we agree with on at least most things and who will be at least no worse than what we have now, right? And we don't want communist Opie or, terrorist-loving boy band members. It seems that only suckers would play this game straight. Do you agree? What do you think? 210-599-5555. Speaking of the midterms, I think there's a panic operation going on, not unlike the AI panic that we saw recently. And I'm going to talk about that. So we got Jack in 60. It's live right now. It's on 550 and 107.1 KTSA.
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0: So do you think conservatives run old-fashioned political campaigns where they still think that you get points for consistency and, like, you know, just lay it on the line, tell it like it is, tell them what the... Because you are watching, right, all these Democrats and DSA people completely metamorphosis And it's by design, and it's on schedule. It's not

instantaneous. It's not oopsies. We're not watching people honestly confront mistakes they've made and regret making. So they're covering more ground. They're pulling in a wider variety of potential voters. And maybe only suckers just stick to their talking points and say the same thing from January to November. Maybe you should, you know, chameleon your way through. Maybe you should have something for everyone. Maybe you should change your voice. Hey, maybe when you get in front of an audience and you look out at that audience and it's predominantly a race or an ethnicity, you should do the Kamala Harris thing. I know she's not actually been successful, but the chameleon act is working. Now, there's a Marist poll. I bring this up not because we have a lot of confidence in polling, but just because I wanted to ask the hypothetical question that this poll introduces. So generally the polling on the Senate race between Paxton and Tallarico, oh, it's close. One of them is a couple of points ahead. Sometimes it's one, sometimes it's the other, right? The governor's race, not too close, but closer than you would think. And it has Abbott ahead in all the polls. Marist poll comes out and it says that Tallarico's ahead of Paxton. But it also says that Hinojosa is ahead of Abbott. Within the margin of error, just a couple of points, 3 points. But Gina Hinojosa, who is, virtually unknown and virtually unseen. I think I might have seen one commercial for her. Is running ahead of Abbott. Do you believe that the Democrats could win? I'm not obviously asking you what you would like to have happen, although you can tell me. But do you think they could win both the Senate race and the governor's race? It's not as crazy as it sounds, and let me tell you why. If you turn out voters for Tallarico and they're there, why would they not also vote for Hinojosa? And if the point of voting for Tallarico is things like gender identity politics, ICE out of Texas, give Trump a black eye, et cetera, voting for Hinojosa gives you that same, you know, it achieves the same thing. Voters will know a lot more about him than they'll know about her. But that never stopped partisan voting on either side, right? Republicans do it too. In other words, what I'm saying is if he's in a position to win,

0: himself has said that. He said that on this show. Don't worry. They're not going to Californicate Texas. Yeah, I've never been convinced of that assurance. That has never, I'm not saying I know, but I've never heard anybody explain it in a way that made me want to walk away from that possibility. Like, oh, okay, now I see that would never happen. It seems totally like it would happen. Seems like voter migration has changed other states before us. And we'll do it again. And I think that's only one possible explanation for it happening. I think there certainly could be others. I think we may find out that MAGA voters are really Trump voters. And Greg Abbott's not Donald Trump. So I'm saying I'm not predicting it. I certainly am not hoping for it. I would not be betting any money on it. But yeah, no, this Marist poll is probably an outlier and probably just a terrible poll. The pollsters have really shown themselves to underrepresent Republicans. You can argue whether that's intentional or just a flaw, or Republicans don't like to take poll. But whatever it is, in race after race around this state and around the country, they undermeasure, undercount Republicans. So I'm not saying take this to the bank. I'm just asking you, you look at this, you hear this, do you even think this could happen? 210-599-5555. We're going to play some audio I want you to hear, and we'll kick that around on Jack in 60 on KTSA. 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
9: A motorcyclist in critical condition after an early morning crash. We've got details. Deputies bust up an illegal gambling operation on the south side. We've got the latest there. And the topic of AI on the menu of several places, including the UN this week. This after an AI agent takes down an Australian government website. Those stories and more at the top of the hour.
10: 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This is on the southeast side on Pecan Valley at South New Braunfels Avenue. It's a rollover accident. On the north side at 281 southbound San Pedro, that's some debris in the roadway, left lane. 281

0: One Frontage Road northbound at 410. That stall has the right turn lane blocked. And 35 northbound approaching Schertz Parkway. That stall now off to the shoulder. 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I'm Debbie Alcocer, KTSA, Time Saver Traffic.
1: Your KTSA Stevens Roofing AccuWeather forecast. We'll have some clouds mixing with sunshine, a high of 93 degrees with the heat index right near 100. For tonight, partly cloudy, a slight chance of a passing shower, 76 the overnight low. For Friday, mainly sunny and 93. It's 84 in Cibolo, 83 at San Antonio Severe Weather Station. I'm John Cruz. 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
2: Jack in 60 minutes on 550 and 107.1 KTSA. We have the stretched wheelbase version of the show coming up at 3 this afternoon. The Jack Show live at 3, and also, like this one, available as a podcast wherever you like to listen. Busy week for Kamala Harris. Campaigning with El Sayed in Michigan and speaking at the NAACP. Let's know what she said about the midterms. Cut number 3.
3: They are cheating by purging voter rolls. So we say as leaders then to folks, not only must you register to vote, check your voter registration status to make sure you haven't been purged from the rolls. They're trying to take our tools, but we are a creative people. And we know how to fight. And we have always been fighting against the odds, and that has never deterred us.
2: I honestly, I'm being straight with you. I really don't remember what her actual voice sounds like anymore. Like, we used to joke with my mom. This is, I shouldn't be saying this, but I'm going to say it anyway. My mom, throughout the entire course of her life, colored her hair so much that we would joke, do you even remember the original color or the natural color of your hair? And she one day admitted, no, actually, I don't remember it anymore. I don't know what Kamala Harris's real voice is. Like, here, I think she's doing kind of a, you know, tent revival, maybe a tincture of MLK, right? There's that soaring, give it that soaring cathedral-esque tone when you're really just saying mundane stuff. And by the way, notice how angry Democrats get when you say you're purging dead voters and illegal voters off the rolls. They're cheating! It sounds like you're cheating if you're mourning or lamenting the loss of ineligible voters. Also, when she said, know your status, I was thinking, I thought Kamala Harris a couple of years ago said that black people and Democrat voters in general couldn't supply documents and have IDs and there's not a Kinko's in their town. And now all of a sudden they're supposed to be so savvy that they can, you know, do internet deep dives on their voter eligibility and voter status. Make up your mind, lady. I mentioned she campaigned with El Sayed. Maybe this is why he said this yesterday, cut number 5.
4: And I'm looking forward to working with the next Democratic president when she takes office in 2029 to work together to have those bills ready to go so that we can modernize our entire public health infrastructure and keep America healthy and safe again.
2: When she takes office. Really mostly guys running at this point. No? Yes? I think. He had a very novel theory. You know, housing affordability is a hot button issue, right? El Sayed has a very novel theory about why it's hard to buy a house in his state. Listen to this, cut number 4.
4: On the supply side, yes, build more housing, but you also got to make sure that that current housing that's available is available to people who want to live in it. But the problem with that is this. We are a tourist destination. You know why we're a tourist destination? Football Saturdays. So there's a lot of folks who have extra.

0: capital to spend. We'll use a corporation like Airbnb and Vrbo. We'll buy a housing unit that should have been affordable or available for somebody like you, and then they take it off the market, which artificially depresses the supply of housing.
1: Okay, let me diagram that for you. The problem we have here in Michigan is a football team that people travel to see. They want to rent an Airbnb. That means there are more Airbnbs, and every time a house becomes a rental, it is not available to be purchased and lived in by a family. I can remember, and I know not everybody's a college football fan, but I can remember when even the hint of a put down or insult or complaint about Michigan football would have absolutely cratered a Michigan candidate. Like, that is so, that is such a third rail to even talk about. I guess I just kind of marvel at the times that are a-changing. But the other thing that this shows, and we heard this a lot from Mamdani too, socialists are telling you that in their world and a world they control, the pie can only be cut so many ways. And when somebody gets a bigger piece, you get a smaller piece. When you don't put them in charge, when you leave them on the sidelines, on the ash heap of history where they belong, if there's more Airbnb activity, then there's also a healthy demand to build more residential houses. And by the way, if you are worried about the supply of residential housing, then don't vote for people that regulate it, constrict it, strangle it with green energy requirements and the like. Don't do that, okay? I'm not telling you you should care about it or not, but if you do, never vote for these people. These people are the reason, when there is a shortage, that there is one. There's not a shortage of housing because the people who build houses felt like staying home that day or are lazy or whatever. Like, believe me, I know a lot of guys in construction. They will work their asses off unless somebody doesn't let them. And you vote for the El Sayeds, they don't let them. And then they turn to you and they go, isn't it awful that there's a shortage and all these football people renting out? Oh. Speaking of football, and even if you're not a fan, you probably are aware of this injury suffered by New York Giants quarterback Jackson Dart. He suffered apparently a season-ending knee injury on Monday Night Football. And this is, of course, a meltdown for the Giants. But it's also become a political story because, remember, back in the summer, Jackson Dart introduced Donald Trump at an event in New York. And we talked about it at the time, and it was completely innocent. It was like one celebrity introducing another. And there's probably in the Venn diagram of Jackson Dart lovers and Donald Trump lovers, there's probably a lot of overlap. It doesn't mean Jackson Dart is a Republican, and I don't frankly know if he is or not. But he got ripped for doing that. That's unacceptable. It was almost as if he had laughed at a Holly Rowe AI video. So now that he has suffered this injury, which for a young player who is going to have a promising year, has a new head coach, has some new tools to work with on his team, Giants have been a horrible team for years. The future was finally looking bright. He's gone. And they're calling it the Trump curse. And they're saying he deserved it. And they're saying it's karma. And they're saying, one guy, Ron Filipowski, who does an anti-Trump blog, said he predicted the Dart injury after Dart appeared with Trump. This is why I didn't draft him in fantasy football, Filipowski says. He had no chance this season after appearing with Trump. Imagine thinking that. Or thinking it, imagine not having the filter to say to yourself, I'm going to sound like a crazy person if I say that out loud, and I'm not going to say it. I'm embarrassed and ashamed of myself that I thought it. I'm not going to say it. No, no, they're saying it, and they mean it. So, Jackson Dart, your knee wasn't sprained Monday night. It was sprained back in May, or not knee, I guess, ACL or what, MCL or whatever it is. UFL, NFL, whatever. I don't know. One of the important leg parts. We got more Jack in 60 coming up on KTSA.
2: Good morning and heads up, getting reports of a rollover accident. 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This is on the southeast side on Pecan Valley at South New Braunfels Avenue. It's a rollover accident on the north side at 281 southbound San Pedro. That's some debris in the roadway, left lane. 281 Frontage Road, northbound at 410. That stall has the right turn lane blocked. And 35 northbound approaching Schertz Parkway. That stall now off to the shoulder. 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
5: It's 11 o'clock, KTSA, San Antonio. I'm Christian Blood. President Trump says the U.S. and China will work together to forge a better future for both nations. He welcomed President Xi Jinping for his first visit in over a decade last night. Later today, Xi will be a guest at a state dinner, also attended by U.S. tech executives. The two leaders will also visit the National Archives on Friday. Trump and Xi's meeting comes as the U.S. and China extended their truce in a trade war until January 10th. Three media outlets celebrating a judge's ruling that may allow them back into the White House. They were banned by President Trump, and while they may get back in right now, that judge's ruling may not stick for long.
6: This morning, a lawyer for the three media organizations calling this a, quote, strong ruling vindicating freedom of the press, due process, and the rule of law. This move is just temporary, however, allowing them to regain access while litigation proceeds.
5: It's correspondent Mary Bruce. The Trump administration says entry into the White House is not a right. It's a privilege not intended for everybody. An investigation continues after a man was found dead inside a car behind a restaurant on the northeast side. KTSA's Stacy Keene reports.
7: Officers responded to a report of a suspicious vehicle that was found behind the Cracker Barrel on Riddiman Road on I-35 North. That's where they found a man who was unresponsive in a vehicle. He was pronounced dead at the scene. Cause of death isn't yet known, but police say there were no signs of trauma or foul play. Stacy Keene, KTSA News.
5: Flock cameras are under the microscope yet again, this time on Capitol Hill. Here's KTSA's Lance Pry.
8: A Senate Judiciary Committee panel will put flock camera safety of AI-powered license plate cameras under the microscope today amid concerns over privacy and potential misuse. Senator Josh Hawley from Missouri, who chairs the Subcommittee on Crime and Counterterrorism, recently opened an investigation and had this to say.
9: If you're a guy who has one flock camera, you shouldn't be able to look up private citizens' information a continent away. You know, we've got to make sure that people's privacy is protected. So I was Attorney General. We had the ability to run license plates. You know, that's not a new technology, but there were limits on that. There were security guarantees. The Constitution applied. We need to make sure that that's true for these companies, too.
5: A Florida woman will also testify how she spent 13 days in jail when a flock camera misread a license plate in a fatal hit-and-run accident. Now your KTSA Stevens Roofing AccuWeather forecast. Mostly sunny this afternoon, high 95, then partly cloudy tonight with a low of 76 at the make that San Antonio International. About 70 for Kerrville and Fredericksburg. Maybe a bit warmer tomorrow before temperatures start trending downward throughout the weekend. 87 right now, San Antonio's severe weather station. 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
21: Yo, man.
20: Okay, David, what is the deal with Abdul?
21: Yes.
20: Did he really say this?
21: Well, the Michigan Senate candidate, Abdul El-Sayed, he did some college town hall, and one student, who is Iranian-American, said his family had been abused, tortured by the regime in Iran, and asked for El-Sayed's thoughts because, you know, one of the things that we heard from him, this was during the primary, El-Sayed said, well, I don't want to really put out a comment on the death of the Supreme Leader because there are a lot of people in Dearborn, Michigan who are sad right now.
20: Right.
21: So the student wanted to hear about that.
20: Okay.
22: We heard you, Abdul, a leaked audio tape of you saying that you didn't want to comment on Supreme Leader Khamenei's death and that people in Dearborn were sad when he died. And I just have a simple question, Abdul. That silence had a gaping hole in our community, and I want to ask if you regret that silence. I want to ask if you renounce the people that held vigils, that supported this terrorist for all the stuff that he's done. I wanted to ask if you...

0: stand unequivocally against the IRGC, against the Islamic Republic of Iran that has killed 50,000 protesters, Abdul. I haven't heard anything from you about the protesters, Abdul. Please.
1: I appreciate your question, and thank you.
2: Okay. Here we go. The dance has begun.
3: I appreciate you bringing it up. Boy, that was impassioned. I don't blame him. Okay, I can't wait for this. Go.
1: For too long and too often, when we think about our role in the world, we have turned ourselves into the world's policemen. And I think what we all want, what we all need, is more democracy, more freedom in the world, but also an understanding of what we actually can and should do with respect to that. And here's my point. One can disagree with the governance of a foreign country. One can stand in solidarity with freedom and democracy movements. But my worry is when one decides that we are going to go in and take out the leadership of a foreign government. Because here's what happens.
3: Oh.
1: A lot of times, that frustration gets used to justify corporate interests that have a real stake in the natural resources in a particular country. See what I mean?
3: Nope. Sorry.
4: I mean,
3: disqualifier.
4: Yeah, dude, it's incredible, man.
2: That's incredible.
4: Now, granted, I mean, him and ties to what are now considered terrorist organizations, that's troubling. But just for the sake of argument, let's just say that he doesn't approve of the Iranian regime, doesn't approve of the IRGC, all of that, but knows he can't say it because if he's going to win this race, he's going to need virtually 100% of the Muslim vote in Michigan.
3: Yep.
4: That is grim as hell, fellas, because you have a guy who is pandering to the whims of people who support terrorist organizations.
3: Correct. Yeah, there are a lot of people that will just stay in the shadows and wait for their power to come to them inch by inch. And there are others that are just out in the open with what they really want.
2: Are we supposed to pretend they're not building a nuclear weapon?
3: Or you're talking about Iran now?
2: Yeah, right, yeah.
3: Well, dude, it doesn't matter in this question. I mean, it's just we took them out.
4: Yeah.
3: They've been the greatest sponsor of terror in the world.
2: Of course.
3: But you don't want to say anything bad about them because it might upset some people.
4: Right. Well, and
3: Your people.
4: And I think you can still have the take credibly to say, hey, I don't think this was the right thing to do. I haven't been convinced that they were so close to building a nuclear weapon, yada, yada, yada. But you say that after, well, of course, we don't support the regime that slaughters innocent protesters en masse. Mm-hmm. Of course, we don't support a regime that is responsible for basically every single roadside bomb casualty in the global war on terror. You can say those things, but he can't because he's afraid that if he loses a few votes. Wait, yeah. This is the most bizarre constituency that I've ever seen pandered to in American politics in my lifetime.
3: But it's a group of people that want to bring the country down. Right. And people don't want to recognize it. It's freaking mind-blowing. It's like this crazy sort of toxic empathy of, well, they just want to be good neighbors like everybody else and share in the American dream. No, they freaking don't.
2: And every day I'm reading about some election in some state that I wasn't even aware of, a congressional election or even a statewide election, where another one of these people is going to win.
3: Yes. Yeah.
2: And I say to myself, I don't understand what's happening here. I can't make heads or tails of it. I don't get it.
3: I think there will be some clarity by the end of this hour.
2: I hope you're right, because
3: when we get to what's your story, for my story, it'll be tackled
2: some
3: today.
2: Some of these races, the population is very small with that particular group of people who want to destroy America, of course.
3: Sure.
2: But they're running towards them anyway.
3: Yes, it is this wild thing, man.
2: Because there's a bunch of people who aren't affiliated with it that are so afraid they're going to look bad.
3: Oh, yeah.
2: We're not bigoted. We're not bigots. We're not Islamophobes.
3: So you have the Muslim faction. You've got the Democratic Socialist faction. The far left, call them whatever you want. Mm-hmm. Then there's the part of Antifa, all those loons, all coming together, basically, in some ways, using one another to get what they want.
4: Yeah.
3: But who wins that battle in the end? As it grows, the Muslim Americans win that battle. You saw it in Dearborn.
2: Yes.
3: Different places where all of a sudden, you know what, that gay pride parade thing you did, we're not doing that crap anymore. Because we got power now. Before, we'll put up with it, but not anymore. Mm-hmm. Then the other people are like, wait, they're our friends and neighbors. We didn't see this coming.
2: Right.
4: Well, the lady running in Washington.
2: Yes.
4: Who says, I'm not going to prominently talk about LGBTQ rights because there's a large Muslim population. Well, like, what are you doing?
2: Yes.
3: Exactly.
2: Look what's going on in Los Angeles right now. I mean, the mayoral race, Karen Bass is behind now.
3: I hadn't heard that.
2: Yes.
3: Bass is behind?
2: That's
4: according to the prediction markets.
2: Right.
3: Okay.
4: So take that for what it's worth.
2: And again, you've got two of the largest cities in the country that are going to be run by radical Muslims.
3: Wait a second. Is that lady a radical Muslim? I thought she was just a nut socialist.
4: She's a communist.
3: Yeah, I don't think she's Muslim, Scott.
2: Okay.
3: Anyway, with Abdul El-Sayed, it's not just this part of him. Like, past statements come up all the time. You hear what he said in the past about cars? I don't know if you heard that or not.
4: Uh-uh.
3: Oh, roll it.
5: Cars are a big deal in Detroit, whether or not you like them. You know, one person making an argument to me that I probably agree with, but like, cars are the modern-day cigarette. they're like this, like, why do we do it this way?
3: Yeah, cars are like the cigarette.
4: Yeah.
3: Got to do away with that.
2: Mm-hmm.
3: Bad for you. What?
2: Yeah.
3: Good luck with all of that.
4: That's a good selling point in Michigan.
3: No kidding. It's wild, man. And then, I don't know, did you hear the Iranian president, not the gay Ayatollah, but the acting president yesterday speaking to the UN?
4: Yeah.
3: It doesn't sound like anybody's ready to make a deal, at least to me.
6: He must know that the resistance of the Iranian people will only increase in the face of sanctions, increased pressure, increased bullying. We will never bow our head or bend at the knee.
3: Okay.
2: All right.
3: So there you go.
2: Well, so sounds like our meetings that Jared Kushner's having aren't working?
4: Well, it sounds like Roads and Bridges Day.
3: Man, oh, man. So there you go.
2: I agree with him. They won't.
3: They won't what?
2: Bend their knee.
3: Probably not.
2: No matter how many sanctions or bombs or whatever. I mean,
3: a lot of times it will say whatever to get them through the next phase. It's always sort of the stall. And if the prediction's right, wait till the midterms are over and then there's some sort of deal struck. We'll see.
2: Yep.
3: I'm not counting on it. We'll put it that way. Meanwhile, you got another foe here with us. And that's China.
4: Mm-hmm.
3: President Xi. And, of course, isn't it every time she comes, somebody's rolling out the red carpet? This is nothing new.
4: Well, yeah. I mean, well, Gavin Newsom cleaned up San Francisco for like 48 hours.
3: Yes. It was amazing when you actually could see that happen. But there are some Democrats that are talking tough now that don't like it. You got the war hero Blumenthal, and you got Chuck Schumer yapping about that.
7: Well, today, as Trump wines and dines President Xi at the White House, he has a choice to make. Once again, bend the knee to the CCP or to stand up to Xi.
8: The president should not be fetting and praising Xi. He should be telling him, knock it off.
3: Knock it off.
4: Knock it off.
3: Works so well for Big O.
4: Yeah.
3: Don't.
2: Don't.
3: Oh, that was Biden. Yeah.
4: Yeah.
3: Don't. Yeah. Yeah. Highly respected, both of them.
4: Mm-hmm.
3: So, yeah, we'll be keeping an eye on all of that today. And then you said somebody is doing rebellion as self-care?
4: Yes.
3: Who is that?
4: That would be former Rage Against the Machine guitarist Tom Morello.
3: Oh, come on,
4: yeah,
3: man.
4: He's got a new album coming out tomorrow. And, so he's making the rounds, doing interviews, and it's embarrassing. This was on the Daily Show when he was talking about why he wanted to put this record out and why it's so important.
3: Is it just an album of riffs? Because he's good at riffs, and that's about it.
4: He's really good at riffs, but yeah.
3: But no, we got lyrics and guest singers. Oh, boy.
4: I heard the lead single on it, and it's just the guy talking. And I don't know if it's him or if it's his. He worked with his son on this, so I don't know if it's his son who's talking, over it. It's bad. It's really
3: okay. Yeah. But this is him talking.
4: This is him talking on The Daily Show about the album.
3: All right.
9: But also, this is a record that it's like it's rebellion as self-care. You know, in these troubled times. And it's also music as resistance in a time. I mean, first of all, every act of art now is an act of resistance. You know, every truth spoken, you know, every truth spoken is a glimmer of light in the gathering darkness. And every riff rocked can serve as a bulwark to the against the rising tide of authoritarianism. And that's what this record is.
3: Yeah, because it's worked for you so far. You've been raging for what? The better part of 35 years?
4: That's 62.
3: Machine. Oh, gosh.
2: Yeah, the machine is still standing tall.
3: All right. You know what we've never done? Friday Five? Most overrated guitarist all time. I'm trying to think of one that is more overrated, that is, like, held in this regard.
2: Than Tom Morello?
3: Yes. Just out of curiosity.
2: I'm out of the options here.
3: What do you think of that? And hit Robbins up on Facebook with that.
2: Who's more...
3: The five overrated stories we're watching today and overrated.
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8: The Markley Van Camp and Robbins Show. Jamie Markley, David Van Camp, Scott Robbins, thank you for being here. Appreciate it. You know what it's time for. The five stories we're watching today.
9: One, two, three, four, five.
10: Okay, number five, Canadian Prime Minister Mark Carney tells the New York Times he's prepared for the possibility.
8: The Markley Van Camp and Robbins Show. Jamie Markley, David Van Camp, Scott Robbins, thank you for being here. Appreciate it. You know what it's time for. The five stories we're watching today.
9: One, two, three, four, five.
10: Okay, number five, Canadian Prime Minister Mark Carney tells the New York Times he's prepared for the possibility of President Trump ordering a military invasion of Canada.
8: Oh, my gosh.
10: What?
8: The fear-mongering.
11: When did this happen? What's going on?
10: Just told the New York Times in a newly published interview, yes. Number four, Democrat Senate candidate in Alaska, Mary Peltola, is accused of assaulting a staffer. Also said in a text chain, I hope, quote, she dies of a botched abortion, talking about a woman on the board of a Planned Parenthood chapter, and calling staffers homophobic slurs and the R word. Her campaign said in 2023 she sometimes struggled to deal with her grief at times because she lost her husband and mother within just a few months. So I guess that's the excuse now.
8: That can cause you to just go R-word on people?
10: Yeah. I suppose
8: okay.
10: So.
11: And hope they die?
8: Man, that's right. Oof, that's dark.
11: Boy, howdy.
10: At least she didn't strangle any kids, I guess. Wow. Number three, overnight, a judge temporarily restored the press passes for CNN, MS Now, and Politico. While the case moves forward, the judge said the White House hadn't given the outlets adequate due process. And apparently, some of the reporters had been denied access again today. Just hadn't updated the system, you see.
8: Oh, boy.
10: Yeah.
8: Just poking the bear.
10: Yeah. Number two, Chinese leader Xi Jinping is at the White House today for a whole bunch of meetings. And then number one, well, it's number one in my book. NBC News wants you to know something. It's huge. This is the actual headline. Keeping your fridge and freezer closed is the best way to keep food fresh for as long as possible.
11: No wonder. I've been opening and just leaving it open.
10: I know. What,
11: so I'm supposed to close it?
10: Am I supposed to plug it in? Because maybe that's the problem.
8: Well, I got to admit, summertime, I get hot. I just stand there with the fridge open and just stand there in the glory.
11: For hours.
8: And then I wondered, why is the food spoiled?
11: I don't know.
10: I know, man. 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Can't keep those eggs fresh.
11: Now, that's a great tip you can use, though.
10: Absolutely, it is. Yeah. Those are the top five stories that we're watching today, Scott.
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8: You know, I was partially joking when I said we'll talk about things that are overrated.
11: Yeah.
8: Actually, that was just a big topic of conversation online. People were saying, what's overrated out there? So all sorts of people were weighing in. Some said business travel. Because everybody thinks it's amazing. Oh, you get to go to different

0: places, but no one realizes, as they say, the long hours, the crappy meals, and the bland hotels.
1: Spend any time in an airport.
0: Yeah. People get delayed all the time, Scott.
1: I understand that, but it's just, gosh, dang.
0: Yeah, my son got delayed the same airport. That was a couple of weeks ago. Yeah. It happens. Somebody else said, being a chef. Because people always think it's cool and say things like, I wish I could do something like that. But they're like, being a chef's brutal.
2: That is, man. I mean, there's a reason why, like, drug use and alcohol abuse is sky high in that community, because it is super high pressure. If you're at a nice restaurant,
0: right,
2: really high pressure.
0: Somebody else said making movies for a living. Yeah. Just hurry up and wait.
1: You studied that, David.
0: And they said it's physically brutal.
1: Yeah.
0: Well, is it?
2: Depends on what you're doing, but
0: that's what I wondered.
2: Yeah.
0: They said, you know, hauling this gear around, all that sort of stuff. Other people said live music. And I kind of get what they're saying, because they talk about, at some point, it just becomes exhausting. The people, the loud volume, I don't mind that. The prices, the parking, the egos. Sometimes I just sit at home with some headphones. It's good enough for me. It all depends on who you're seeing and was it worth it.
1: Mm-hmm.
0: Once you're like, man, that wasn't worth it. Yeah. All of the hassle and the money and everything else. Yeah. And then this, so many people have said this. As far as being overrated, owning a boat.
2: Oh, yeah.
1: Yeah, I've heard that a lot.
0: Something's always going wrong. You got to haul the boat out, get it fixed. It's expensive.
1: Put it somewhere in the winter.
2: What's that saying? Like, the second greatest day of your life is buying the boat. The first greatest day of your life is selling the boat.
1: The boat.
0: Yes. Yeah. But, man, if you have a friend with a boat, that's cool.
2: Oh, that's awesome.
0: Well, even having a dad with a boat's not bad.
1: Yeah, you don't have to deal with it.
0: Yeah.
1: Just get the pleasure from it.
0: And then other people said driving a sports car because of the suspension. Hmm. I don't know. The fun outweighs it all.
1: It does. I'm sorry, but I miss it.
0: Just get one, Scott. You deserve it. Come on, man. Okay. Kamala's back out on the road. I don't know if you noticed. There is some hilarity with that. And a round of What's Your Story coming up.
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5: Christian Blood in the KTSA newsroom. President Trump is welcoming Chinese President Xi Jinping to the White House. They met on the South Lawn this morning. There's a state dinner set for this evening, and the topic of Iran is expected to come up.
6: China is Iran's top trading partner. China is the largest buyer of Iranian oil. And we're also hearing from lawmakers who say that China has been supplying intelligence, satellite imagery to Iran that has led to the deaths of American soldiers. So these are all big issues that will be discussed. The president said yesterday he will be talking about the war with Iran with China's President Xi, but they have a long list of things on this agenda. Artificial intelligence and potential cooperation there, even as the president has acknowledged this is a real competition right now.
5: That's correspondent Karen Travers. Get ready to open that wallet if you plan on going to just about anything at the Alamo Dome in the future.
7: The San Antonio City Council had approved an increase in the facility fee that's included in every ticket price from $650 to $750. The maximum price for parking at the city-owned venue will go up from $60 to $75. Bexar County voters approved a slight increase in the hotel occupancy tax last November. Now, it hasn't been enacted as of yet, but when it is, the cost of attending Alamo Dome events will also increase for out-of-towners. Stacy Keene, KTSA News.
5: Now your KTSA Stevens Roofing AccuWeather forecast. Hot this afternoon, high 95 as summer drags into fall. Should get down to about 76 along the Riverwalk overnight, but the Hill Country a good bit cooler with an overnight low of 70. 87 degrees right now, heat index 103, San Antonio's severe weather station. 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
4: The Markley, Van Camp, and Robbins Show. Thank you very much for being here. I'm Jamie Markley, the Gen Xer. The Millennial, David Van Camp, and the Sexy Boomer, that's Scott Robbins.
5: Mm-hmm.
4: Kamala is ready to go out and campaign with anybody mm-hmm. because she's very concerned about the country.
5: Yes.
4: There's a little problem, though. There are some Democrats that want her nowhere near.
5: Yeah. And it's places like in Kansas. Adam Hamilton, he's the Democrat running for Senate in Kansas. There hasn't been a Democrat from Kansas in the United States Senate in like almost 100 years. But they're thinking he might pull it off because similar to James Tallarico, he's like woke Christian. But
4: oh gosh.
5: But also, we've had a couple of clips from him where it's sort of like, yeah, man, all religions are pointing to the same truth.
4: What? Oh, so Christian, not Christian.
5: Right, one of those guys. But he can put in the pastor thing in his title, and then people just say, okay, well, he's a religious guy. On MS Now, though, he was asked about getting help from Kamala Harris, and boy, he was like, no, please don't.
4: Okay.
6: The former Vice President Kamala Harris, she went to Michigan to be with Abdul al-Sayed to campaign on his behalf. Would you welcome her to campaign with you in Kansas?
7: No, I would not. No offense intended for her.
4: No.
7: But she would not be a help to me. We are a different kind of Democrat, and the National Democrats, some of the leaders, do not represent where the people in Kansas are. So, again, I mean, no offense to Kamala Harris, but I would ask her if she wanted to come. I would say, please do not come to my state. I do not need you here.
6: You said
7: you would actually hurt me.
4: Okay, while I have no respect for this guy as promoting a false religion, at the same time, I'll give him props there for just being honest.
5: Yeah.
4: Because
5: yeah.
4: Rarely do you hear that.
5: Well,
4: no, she doesn't. No. She's not going to do us any good here.
8: Having spent 3 years as a Kansan, I can understand what he's saying.
4: But at the same time, the juggernaut of popularity, Kamala Harris, you sure that she couldn't help at all? I mean, she's bringing the fire everywhere.
9: Too big to rig. Too big to rig. Too big to rig.
10: All right.
9: We've got to be too big to rig.
4: And the cackle, yes.
5: Well, he just straight up stole that, or she just straight up stole that from Trump.
4: I know. It's just hilarious to me. And what is it? It's okay to not be in love with a candidate? Like, lesser of two evils?

0: sort of thing nonsense?
1: If you're not at the table, bring a folding chair, otherwise you might be on the menu. I'm conflating two people's sentences, you know that? It's okay to not be in love with a candidate. It's okay to vote and ask everybody else to vote because this choice is better than that one.
0: Yeah.
2: Is that her campaigning for Abdul El-Sayed?
3: I don't know. Was that?
0: I mean, it sounds like she's thinking about running for president again.
3: Sounds like she may have been to happy hour, too.
2: Well, that's a hell of an endorsement. Thanks, Kamala.
0: Yeah.
3: Slurring, too. Yeah.
0: Well, it does sound like she's an election denier, too. I don't know if you heard that.
1: They are cheating by purging voter rolls. So we say as leaders then to folks, not only must you register to vote, check your voter registration status to make sure you haven't been purged from the rolls.
0: As news comes out, all these illegals have been added since 2020 and 2021.
3: Yeah.
0: Forget that, because she knows her people are never going to see that story.
2: Right.
0: So you can just pander that nonsense.
3: The illegals have replaced the dead.
0: True.
3: Yeah.
0: Well, and times 10.
3: Yes.
0: Yeah. All right. It's that time. We do it a couple of times a day. Go around the table. It may not be the biggest story out there, but it caught your attention. You want to bring it in. David, today, what's your story?
2: Well, you know, we've talked about this a little bit. The 1619 Project lady, Nicole Hannah-Jones.
0: Yeah.
2: She published an article, which was almost a mea culpa, saying like, oh, yeah, I put my daughter into a public school that was struggling because I thought maybe she could help lift up the rest of the class or whatever. And then suddenly she realizes her daughter is 16, can't do math, and every day is chaos at that school.
0: Brutal.
2: And so she's admitting to this, you know. Mike Solana with Pirate Wires, he puts out a newsletter and then will comment, just little quick comments on different stories that are making the rounds.
0: Yeah.
2: He goes, as the internet reels from famous anti-racist racist lady Nicole Hannah-Jones, her latest gripping psycho essay, in which she admits to providing a worse education to her daughter on her quest to benefit a bad school's community with, I'm not kidding, Nikki's mere presence. The question of what would actually improve NYC public schools was raised. Naturally, most libs have demanded more money, as $50,000 a pupil could not possibly be enough to teach a child basic math or how to read.
0: 50 grand!
2: While others meandered back to the fertile fields of everything is racist. But what if we simply separated the bad, disruptive kids from the good kids and expelled the violent sort of kids who made Jones's own daughter's life hell? Send them to another school, a scared straight program at the local prison, a farm or something. I truly don't care. Just flip the fix everything easily switch and let's move on already.
0: Yes.
3: Yes.
0: Preach, bro.
3: No kidding. Yeah.
2: The headline he gave it was, what about a bad kid farm?
0: Yeah, and make it so that bad kid never wants to go there again.
2: Yeah,
3: right.
0: Oh, man. All right, Scotty, what do you got for your story?
3: My story involves New York City, a kitten rescue group. I'm going to say this very slowly. I've been rehearsing this so I don't botch it or get us in trouble. The rescue is called Itty Bitty City Kitties. They say, I'm telling you. I went over this three times.
0: Say it faster.
3: I can't. I will not say it faster. I will not. Because I know where I'm going to go if it happens, because it's just natural. By the way, they are saying this group, MAGA supporters, conservatives, or even people who call themselves apolitical, can and will be rejected from adopting their cats. They posted a graphic that reads, and it's next to a little kitten looking up, no effing MAGA. Now, PETA got wind of this, and they're calling for the policy to end, arguing animal rescue should judge adopters on whether they can safely care for a cat, not on their politics. And this has become the first time ever that I've agreed with anything PETA's ever done.
0: Wow.
3: But I'm on board with them on this one.
2: I like that. No MAGAs ever. Yeah, they're really, really beating those charges of childless cat ladies being miserable.
3: Yeah, and I'm thinking to myself, if I have a choice between pink ear nose ring over here or the guy with the MAGA hat on to adopt a kitten,

0: Right.
1: Guy on the MAGA hat wins.
0: Yeah, because all I can see is the cat himself looking at the freak woman and saying,
1: "Well played."
0: That's all I can see in my head.
1: Okay. Yeah, you gotta force that kitty to go with that thing.
0: Sorry.
1: Yeah.
0: For my story, I had heard about this preacher for a while from a few people. His name's Philip Anthony Mitchell. He's in Atlanta. And he's doing a podcast with Josh Howerton. He's a preacher out of Dallas who has a very popular podcast. This thing was blown up yesterday all over the place. And it's interesting to hear an interview with Philip because his preaching style, he's very passionate. Like, as an example,
2: the purpose is to bring God glory in every season of your life. In every sphere of influence that you have, in every state that you find you, I mean, this is you on your deathbed saying, I'm ready to meet my maker. I mean, like, living with a sense of purpose. Living like, you know, time is running out. Living like, you know, every day matters and counts. Do you live that way?
0: Yeah. It's been said he preaches like every sermon's his last one.
1: Yeah.
0: So, on this podcast, what comes up is the threat, the biggest threat that we're facing. And Philip Anthony Mitchell lays that out.
3: It won't happen this time. It won't happen.
0: Well, he starts.
2: People who, for the sake of inclusion, think that we are doing people good by allowing that ideology to, can I use the word, infiltrate?
0: He's talking about Islam.
2: And invade our political sphere and our social sphere for the sake of let's just be inclusive and be loving. At the expense of, we will keep giving away seats in office, and we will keep giving away seats in various legislatures across the country until the day comes where that ideology has enough political power. Can we just be honest? Until that ideology has enough political power to introduce Sharia law in America, right? And then come out from the camouflage.
3: I want to say, because there are some people who are going to listen to what you just said. Some of you are listening to what you just said, and you're rolling your eyes, and you're acting like that guy. He's overreacting. Yeah. That's overstating the case.
2: Yeah.
3: I just gently want to say, I love you. You are wrong. We literally have 1,400 years of history. And if the same thing happens for 1,400 years, you are very naive to think that it won't happen this time.
0: Yeah. And they pick it up as it rolls on.
2: And just invite the devil in.
0: That's what you're doing.
2: We're talking about an ideology that has conquered the East, has conquered most of North Africa, and has conquered, let's say it's conquering ING, all of Europe, and now it's encroaching on our shores, right? To talk like this, they will say we are closed-minded and we are hateful and we are bigoted. Yeah. At the expense of not contending and not taking a stand, not praying, our children and our grandchildren will suffer.
3: That's it.
2: Right? They will suffer the consequence of our complicit nature right now. If the church in America, in the West, does not wake up and realize the infiltration of what the enemy is doing through politics, through social media, right under our nose.
0: Yeah. I'm thinking as I'm listening to this, a lot of us understand it, know it, studying it, and a lot of people don't want to hear it. And they do. They think it's bigoted, it's this, it's that. But the same people are saying, what happened to Europe?
4: Yeah.
0: What happened in all these different countries? That's what happened, man. And so I'll just end with this. And I would say check out that podcast. It is that dude's story from where he came from is amazing. But he tells this story in college. They had a pet python and they would feed it rats. And the rat would be feeling like it was fine because it had run around for a long time, even climb over the python and had this false sense of security until the python decided to strike.
1: Yes.
0: And that's what he talks about as far as what's happening right now.
2: And this is what's happening with this ideology. It's like a python sitting in the corner, right? It's just sitting there while we are running around acting like we have a false sense of security until the day comes when it lunges And then it wraps its grips around all of our systems, all of our policies, or it wraps its grip around everything and then chokes the life out of Christianity, chokes the life out of Western fundamentals, chokes the life out of everything until it's too late. And now we're in the grips of that python, wishing we would have did something when we had the opportunity. And for as much as people are going to push back against this one moment right here, Josh, I just invite them to come back to this podcast. That's right. 5 years from
4: That's
2: now,
4: right.
2: 10 years from now, if the Lord tarries 20 years from now, and see, did God not raise up true voices to warn America that this is coming to your own detriment for the one who does not have ears to hear and eyes to see?
3: Bro, whenever you say stuff like that, I'm sure you get the same thing I get. I always get the, hey man, you know, that ventures into the political realm, or that ventures into the societal realm. Stay out of that stuff. And man, what I always say is the same thing. Hey man, if godly people won't contend, godless people will.
2: They will.
3: Right. Your choice.
2: Your choice.
0: Yeah, it's a great podcast.
1: Oh boy, howdy.
0: Yeah. Tell you what, just hearing that dude preach, I'll just say for me, I walk away going, dang, I'm falling short. I got to step some game up.
1: Wow.
0: It's inspiring, man.
1: Very. That's happy chat. That's it for the day.
0: Well, it's not light and fluffy.
1: No, it's not.
0: Nimrod's in the news. The news update next.
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0: The Markley, Van Camp, and Robin Show. Can you remember every time you toss and turn at night? Most people don't. Sometimes you wake up in the morning and you're like, I think I slept good, but man, my body's aching. I don't feel like I slept very good. You know who can help with that? That'd be Ghost Bed.
18: 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I love my Ghost Bed. You know, we had to travel a couple weeks ago, and it's shocking how I get into that hotel bed now, and it's like, oh, this sucks. I can't wait to get home to my bed.
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0: Yay.
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1: Oh, good.
0: Okay, thank goodness.
1: Oh, good. The real news that America needs to hear will now be broadcast.
18: Yes.
0: And with that, we go to Nimrod. Yes.
5: When the going gets tough.
19: Damn it, this is too hard.
5: The dumb get dumber.
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19: I love the poorly educated.
0: All right. Nimrod's in the News. New details emerging from a story that happened a little while back. 43-year-old woman in Virginia. Her name is Erin Hoops. She crashed her red Mini Cooper into a police cruiser. She kept going. Cop turned on his lights, chased her down, pulled her over. Strong odor of alcohol coming from the car. So he hauled her off to jail. When they got to the jail, Erin said she needed to use the bathroom. So they allowed it, as long as the door was cracked open. They didn't want her drinking from the sink before a breathalyzer test, okay? So Erin allegedly used the restroom, and while standing up, she placed her hands inside the toilet. Scooped up a mixture of what was in there and consumed it. Thinking that maybe that'll help with the breathalyzer. It did not work. That BAC was 0.26, more than three times the legal limit. Charged with DUI and hit and run. an awful breath. And that's Nimrod.
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22: It's 12 o'clock, KTSA, San Antonio. I'm Christian Blood. Chinese President Xi Jinping still in Washington for a state visit to the White House. It follows a similar visit made by President Trump to Beijing back in May. The two have plenty to talk about later on.
23: Tonight is the state dinner, which the president has said is the hottest ticket in town. Only about 100 people that will be attending that here at the White House. Tech leaders, business leaders, cabinet secretaries, and government officials. The president said that tomorrow he and Xi Jinping will go to the National Archives, where they will have a chance to look at the Constitution. So that will also be a notable event, given everything that is happening right now with this press coverage situation.
22: It's correspondent Karen Travers. We've got the latest at KTSA.com on the front page. The Trump administration started construction of a border wall that cuts right through the Big Bend region of Texas.
24: Land Commissioner Dawn Buckingham says in this spot south of El Paso in Hudspeth County, it's the right move.
25: It ought to be taken on a case-by-case basis, and we want a Texas solution for Texas that actually accomplishes border security.
24: This project is not in Big Bend National Park, and Homeland Security said in a statement that construction there is not planned at this time. I'm Mark Mayfield.
22: Austin City Council wants to funnel $854,000 into what they're calling deportation defense. KTSA's John Cruz with that story.
26: It comes just days after an illegal immigrant was shot by ICE agents during a pursuit.
27: The state of Texas, of course, has a ban on certain sanctuary cities, and I think they found a way around it.
26: That is Andy Hogue with Travis County Republicans. He says taxpayer dollars are going to a pair of nonprofits, and that means little accountability.
27: Once it goes to a nonprofit organization, they're not subject to the Open Meetings Act or open records request or anything.
26: American Gateways and Catholic Charities of Central Texas will use the cash to pay lawyers, who in turn would help defend those in the country illegally. John Cruz, KTSA News.
22: The illegal immigrant shot by ICE agents is accused of trying to evade federal law enforcement. In sports, the Texas Rangers and the Houston Astros still tied for first place in the AL West with only 4 games to play. Both teams lost last night, and both teams will play again tonight. Now your KTSA Stevens Roofing AccuWeather forecast: mostly sunny this afternoon, high about 95, then partly cloudy tonight with a low of 76 at San Antonio International, about 70 for Kerrville and Fredericksburg. Maybe a bit warmer tomorrow before temperatures start trending downward for the weekend. Next chance of rain could come Monday. Still going to be pretty warm with an expected high of 94. You are still urged to look before you lock up that car when it's parked outside in the sun. We are up to 92 degrees right now. Your heat index is 108 at San Antonio's Severe Weather Station. And I'm Christian Blood. 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
11: The Markley, Van Camp, and Robbins Show. Jamie Markley, David Van Camp, Scott Robbins. Okay, so a lot of talk about Iran. They were speaking to the UN yesterday. We're never going to bend the knee. And
12: yeah.
11: Marco Rubio was asked about that. Here's what Rubio had to say about Iran.
13: I think slaughtering 10,000 of your own people in protests is a violation of the UN. I hope it's a violation of the UN principles. I think sponsoring terrorist organizations in the region to attack your neighbors, attack energy infrastructure, attack civilian sites is a violation of the UN system. So I don't know what standing Iran has to lecture anyone on human rights or the international system when they habitually violate it.
11: Yeah.
12: Mm-hmm.
11: I'm glad he said it. Somebody needed to say it.
12: Yeah.
11: Meanwhile, Javier Milei, Argentina president. Did you hear any what he said yesterday?
12: I did not. I missed it. I always like hearing what this guy has to say.
11: Okay. I was just going to play you a clip. They had the interpreter. So he's, you know, going out, saying his thing, and the interpreter's going, and it's like, holy smokes, man, straight fire.
14: That's to say it's become a useless organization whose only purpose is to sustain a caste of fatally arrogant parasites masquerading as well-intentioned bureaucrats. I would remind them of what Mises said. Good people do not think about controlling

0: the lives of their fellow human beings. Those who were supposed to guarantee collective security and human rights failed in their task. Instead, they allowed chaos, violence, and international terrorism to flourish.
1: Dang.
2: Oh, man.
1: Don't you just love that guy?
3: It's awesome.
1: Yeah. I see him getting ripped apart on social media. Oh, he'll say anything just to be MAGA.
3: What?
1: Oh, yeah.
3: Just to be MAGA.
1: Yeah, to, like, be in Trump's good graces. It's well, that sort of thing.
3: I mean, he's kind of been preaching that for a long time.
1: Oh, when they had all of the bureaucratic nonsense in Argentina that cost so much money, and he was just chopping it up. Yeah. It was incredible, man. I loved it.
4: Ministerio de Obras Públicas, afuera! Afuera! Afuera! Afuera! Afuera! Afuera!
1: Which meant cut it, cut it, cut it.
3: Out, out, out.
1: Was that like Department of Education, Department of DEI, and all this other stuff?
3: Yeah, they had so many just like sub-departments and whatnot, just a bloated bureaucracy. And I mean, I think the MAGA side doesn't really even make sense because he's not at all like, other than he's very brash and willing to just call out nonsense, he's not at all like Donald Trump.
1: No. I think it's just people that don't like his message that are taking shots. And for those, I think, exactly.
3: People in Argentina seem to like him.
2: Yeah, they do.
1: Oh, my gosh. It makes me laugh every single time. I can't help it. It was so refreshing at the time to see that dude do that. And then to get elected was great. Meanwhile, in the United States, you know who is upset with the Democratic Party?
3: Well, I have
1: Democratic voters.
3: Oh, yeah.
1: Sometimes you wouldn't know this.
2: No, you wouldn't because you don't hear about them.
1: From watching legacy media, but I'll give it to CNN. They throw Harry Enten on, and here you go.
5: Dem leaders among Democrats back in 2018, look at this. Their net approval rating was plus 19 points. Hey, that's pretty good. Two thumbs up, Siskel and Ebert. Now we're talking about two thumbs down. Look at this. Minus 12 points. They are 31 points south of the border compared to where they were at this point back in 2018.
6: And this is D on D crime.
5: Crime.
1: Hey-o. Mm-hmm. Yeah, Democrats not liking Democrats.
3: No.
1: Not surprised.
2: What's the like?
3: Which is honestly one of the reasons why you have so many of these far-left candidates winning primaries.
1: It's true.
3: They're tired.
1: They're not, yes.
3: Yeah.
1: With the status quo.
3: Yeah.
1: And, which is so funny, because then you have Kamala Harris, like she's coming out to save the day to campaign in Michigan for Abdul. And by the way, she doesn't know if she's running or not. Okay. She's focused right now, you know.
7: I have not decided if I'm going to run again. Now, I'm a big believer that you can be, when you focus on the thing out there, you trip on the thing over here. And so that is truly, I'm traveling the country. Yes. And in particular to remind the folks who have most at stake of the power of our voice. And so that's where I would leave you, and I'd leave you just with the message, too big to read.
1: They're totally stealing that. You're right, David.
3: Yeah, well, also, I mean, I know why she talks about, you know, not focusing on the thing over there because you'll trip on the thing right here.
1: Mm-hmm.
3: Yeah, because she's a drunk, and you got to focus on, you know, she knows how to master a field sobriety test. I know that.
2: I mean, is that just like part of the shtick now? You sound that way? I mean, seriously, I don't know. I mean, are you more sympathetic? Or are you more electable if you sound like you're hammered? I don't get it.
7: Right?
3: Well, she's...
2: But every time she... With that clip you just played, I mean, I doubt if she's hammered, but she sounds like
3: it. That's why wine moms love her. Because she speaks their language.
2: Right.
7: Never let anyone take your joy from you.
2: Yeah, not drunk at all. Totally sober.
1: By the way, have you seen reports, like people behind the scenes that talk about her boozing? Or is it just she sounds like it?
3: She sounds like it.
1: Okay.
2: I'm assuming she's not, but I...
1: Wasn't it during the campaign different people that had worked with her previously said she likes to partake in the wine?
2: Well, she picked up the reputation somehow, yes.
1: Yeah.
7: I just broke news.
1: David's looking it up all of a sudden.
3: I am looking it up.
2: It's like the only thing missing is like a bowl of pretzels in front of her. That's it.
1: Just sitting at the bar.
2: Yeah.
1: Oh, gosh. That's sad.
3: She definitely is a wine drinker. San Francisco Chronicle.

0: she enjoys wine, belongs to a wine club.
1: Yeah. Mm-hmm.
2: Yeah. Yeah. You know what's really, people will say it's sexist, but I think you'll agree. There's something sadder than just a guy, say, past 40 at the bar by himself.
1: Mm-hmm.
2: That's a woman at the bar by herself. Would you agree that's sadder?
1: Yeah, probably.
2: Should it be?
1: I don't know if it should be or not, but it is.
0: I'll handicap, and it's been a long time since I've really hung out at bars with any regularity.
2: Right.
0: But I will say, I would handicap it in this way. The guy alone at the bar,
2: yeah,
0: generally speaking, in my experience, looks like crap compared to the older woman at the bar. It's like it's sort of like, yes, I understand what you're saying with the older woman alone at the bar. Yeah, it's like, oh, that's sad, because most women do kind of have options.
2: They do, and they usually travel in packs. Yeah. Like, you have friends, you're going out together.
1: Yeah.
0: But the guy alone at the bar always just looks like, man.
1: Well, life has beaten him to death, usually.
0: Life
1: yes.
0: has beaten yeah. him down.
1: Yeah. Yeah. You just go there for solace.
0: He's like, he's not dressed up. He's not, there's yeah. nothing. It's just, he's in there with sweatpants and a dirty undershirt.
1: He doesn't care.
2: Well, and I haven't been to bars in like 20 years.
1: Yeah.
2: I mean, it's not like I'll never go if there's a meeting place or whatever, but I mean, just going regularly. And maybe I hung out at different places, but I would say it was sort of equal as far as looking like tattered. Like, to quote my mom, Darlene, rest in peace, it looks a little road hard and put away wet.
1: Yeah.
0: Yeah.
1: Yeah. Yeah. Yeah.
2: Anyway.
3: Hey, darling. I'm 33.
1: What?
2: Whoa.
0: Been a life's been
1: tough. Oh, man.
0: That's like she's aging in dog years.
1: See, like the Raw Wings tattooed on her head?
2: Sad,
1: yeah.
2: Man.
1: Ball club fan.
2: See, now it's just sad. Now I'm getting sad.
0: We had these mug shots before where this where some lady gets pulled over and it's like, yeah, she's 24. And she looks like she's in her 60s.
2: It's terrible.
3: Hey, darling. you ever go tanning?
2: Moving on. 0% loans for everyone. Who said that?
0: Rokana.
1: That makes no sense at all.
0: Yeah, well, it's for
1: why do I loan you money? I get nothing. I get what? My money back?
0: Well, he's saying like the VA loan structure should be extended to first-time homebuyers.
2: What?
0: Yeah, this is on CNBC.
2: Okay.
4: How would you make succeeding in America easier for these people that you grew up with in Pennsylvania? What are you talking
5: about?
4: Here's
5: one proposal you may actually agree with. For our veterans, we give them zero down payment and low interest loans. I say if you work 7 years, so you got to work, you get zero down payment and low interest loans for your first home, and we make home buying possible for people by 35. Get people into a house. Would you go for something like that? People who aren't veterans. Expand it to expand the program, but you got to work for 7 years. Here's another idea I have.
6: But 0% loan. I mean, that's if interest rates rise beyond where they are right now, you are talking about a huge program. I get it for people who have served their country. I absolutely think that they should get those things. Those of us who haven't, maybe not.
5: Well, my view is that this new generation, they're in huge debt.
2: Hold on. My view is this, okay? We got the Democratic Socialist climbing up our rear ends, and I got to compete, so I got to say stupid, idiotic stuff like this.
5: They don't have often a good job. They can't even look at buying a home. And we need to do things that have a new social contract to it.
2: Oh, boy.
0: No. Well, also, I mean, the VA loan program, at least when I was selling a house, that can be a nightmare too, because you can make an offer with the VA loan that's not going to be honored. So it's kind of a mirage for the home seller. So a lot of times those homes, especially in a hot market, those offers get turned down by the seller just because they know they're not going to get the same dollar amount that they could for other buyers with traditional loans. And it's like, now let's open that up to everybody. Do you want to cause a housing crisis? Because that's what you get.
2: Yeah. By the way, and if you're talking about California, do you see what Chris Rufo has done? Chris Rufo has done great work as far as exposing a ton of different things.
1: Yeah.
2: I'll give you a little preview.

0: This is a brand new smartphone. And here in Los Angeles, the government is giving them away to undocumented migrants for free. No proof of citizenship required. And the phones are only the beginning. In the past decade, the California state government has built a shadow welfare system for the undocumented that costs the state billions. They're giving away free food, cash, housing, health care, college tuition, even car insurance. No questions asked.
1: It's unreal.
2: Wow. Well,
1: yes.
3: Yeah. No, it's a different system altogether, but it reminds me of that dude who documented himself calling his insurance company because his daughter had a life-threatening event and they had to take an ambulance. And I don't remember the exact dollar amount, but because he had insurance, he was able to. It was going to cost him like $5,000. If he didn't have insurance and he was here illegally, it would have cost him like $800.
1: Yeah, we got to get into all that.
3: Yeah.
1: It is. It's absolute madness. And again, this is all designed for a purpose, which is,
2: well, of course, to win elections.
1: It's infuriating. Yeah. No doubt about it. Oh, Gen Z is asking millennials to stop doing something, David.
3: Oh, yeah.
1: Yeah, I'll let you know what that is. And the five stories we're watching.
4: 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Stay connected.
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4: The Markley, Van Camp, and Robbins Show. Jamie Markley, David Van Camp, Scott Robbins, and now the five stories we're watching today.
5: Okay, number five. Canadian Prime Minister Mark Carney is telling the New York Times he's prepared for the possibility. He doesn't think it's likely, but it's a possibility that Trump will invade Canada.
4: Way to fearmonger, man.
6: Yeah. That's... I don't... reading the maple leaves there, yes.
5: Yeah, number four... you've got a bunch of people protesting Benjamin Netanyahu in New York today. Susan Sarandon is there, of course. I want somebody to ask them about this story. Women in Gaza are being traded for food and forced to marry men who rape them.
6: Yeah, I saw that. Yeah.
5: So when you talk about free Palestine, from whom do we need to free them?
4: Great question.
5: Yeah.
4: Well, a great media organization would ask those questions.
5: Yeah.
4: They won't do it.
5: Yeah. Number three, overnight a judge temporarily restored the press passes for CNN, MS Now, and Politico while their cases move forward. The long national nightmare is over.
4: Thank you.
5: Number two, less than 40% of EV school buses. Remember, Kamala talked a lot about that.
4: Yes.
5: Fewer than 40% of EV school buses purchased with Biden-era EPA grants have been delivered. They're saying taxpayer dollars have vanished.
7: Here's the thing. Who doesn't love a yellow school bus, right? Can you raise your hand if you love a yellow school bus, right? Just, there's something about the, and most of us, many of us went to school.
4: How did America fail to see the brilliance in her?
7: Right? And it's part of our experience growing up.
4: Yeah.
7: It's part of, you know, a nostalgia and a memory of the excitement and joy of going to school, to be
6: it's
7: with
6: worse.
7: Your favorite
6: I've heard it 100
7: teacher,
6: times.
7: To be with your best friends, and to learn. The school bus takes us there.
6: The social awkwardness of her. Just of...
4: Why do you hate enthusiasm, Scott?
6: It's everything's fake. Nothing's real.
4: No, it's just excitement. She has excitement for so many things.
7: Space is exciting. It spurs our imagination.
4: See?
7: And it forces us.
4: Why do you kill dreams, Scott?
7: Big question. Space, it affects us all.
6: No idea how real
7: and it
6: people talk.
7: Us all.
6: None.
4: Yay! I can keep going, but I'm not going to.
5: I really do want to get a bunch of T-shirts made of those sort of like just one-offs from Kamala Harris.
6: Yeah.
5: Just like a picture of a school bus, and it says, "The school bus gets us there." That's a conversation starter of a T-shirt, right?
6: Right.
5: Here's a picture of planet Earth. Space is exciting. Okay.
6: I mean, if she was a real person and you were walking down the street, you'd walk to the other side because you don't want to talk to her.
5: Number two.
6: I don't want to talk to the crazy people.
4: On the back of that shirt, it just says,
7: "Freedom."
6: Well, that's the line, a freedom line. Yes.
5: All right, number one, Chinese leader Xi Jinping.

0: is at the White House today for a bunch of meetings, and then there's going to be a state dinner. 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
1: Okay. We're going to have some United Steaks of America tonight. From the leftover from the Joe Biden era, I believe.
2: Yeah, that's the Biden.
3: This is the United States of America, guys.
1: Yeah, right. That's on the menu. Right.
0: And what United goes States great with it is Auchincloss sauce. Yeah.
2: Well, you guys are just requesting songs, and I'm your DJ.
4: Auchincloss sauce?
1: Yes. There you go. It'll be on every table.
2: At the heat.
1: Big bottle of Auchincloss.
0: With a side of Shenga Kawawa.
4: Shengang. Shenga Kawawa.
0: Yeah, it's a sesame-based sauce. It's really good, actually.
1: That's word by name.
2: A lot of people serve it on Jackie Robinson Day when everyone wears 42.
4: Yeah. Jackie, are you here?
2: Hey. Anyway. Oh, yeah, Gen Z, by the way, is asking millennials to stop. We'll have to get to it coming up. Along with a news update, and what's your story in a few?
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1: Christian Blood in the KTSA newsroom. Not many people are going to be there, but a lot of attention is going to be focused on a state dinner tonight in the nation's capital. President Trump, his Chinese counterpart, and several key players in the tech industry are all going to be there.
7: There's a lot of pageantry, a lot of talk about mutual respect and strong friendship. That's what we heard from the president when he was standing with President Xi. But there's a lot of pressure on the president right now from lawmakers, including Republicans, to put more pressure on China when it comes to big global issues, including the war with Iran. China is Iran's top trading partner. China is the largest buyer of Iranian oil. And we're also hearing from lawmakers who say that China has been supplying intelligence, satellite imagery to Iran that has led to the deaths of American soldiers.
1: Correspondent Karen Travers, we have the latest on what's happening on the front page at KTSA.com. A fighter pilot lucky to be alive after his plane went down, as KTSA's Lance Pry reports.
8: A military training jet pilot was safely rescued after a forced water landing in the Pacific Ocean, roughly 6 miles northwest of Morro Bay, California. The older Hawker Hunter fighter jet is operated by a private contractor called Airborne Tactical Advantage Company. They say the jet lost thrust during a training exercise out of Port Magoo Naval Air Station. The pilot executed a water landing just after sunset and was pulled from the ocean safely by the Navy.
1: The cause of that crash is under investigation. 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Hot this afternoon, high 95. Summer dragging into fall, 92 right now. Heat index 107 at San Antonio's severe weather station. I'm Christian Blood. 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
4: The Markley, Van Camp, and Robbins Show. Jamie Markley, David Van Camp, Scott Robbins. Yes, it takes three of us. Okay, I thought we spent enough time on Kamala Harris today until, wait a second, someone's saying she should be a Supreme Court justice?
5: Yeah, that's that Scott Galloway guy.
6: Oh, my gosh.
5: Yeah. Liberal commentator. He's the guy that really liked Mamdani until Mamdani doxed him.
4: Right. Because he's rich.
5: Yeah, because he's got money.
4: Mm-hmm.
5: This is kind of what a lot of Republicans have done. Maybe somebody on this show has done when talking about Ted Cruz. You know, I think he's great as a senator. I don't know if I want him to be president. I don't know if he could win. He should be a Supreme Court justice. That's what this dude is trying to do with Kamala Harris. Except when I say Ted Cruz should be a Supreme Court justice, I think he could actually do the job.
4: Oh, yeah.
6: Oh, yeah.
4: No doubt. Her? Really?
5: Yeah.
7: There's all this scuttlebutt and reporting about Democratic elders trying to talk Vice President Harris out of running for president. Vice President Harris, outstanding senator. I think she'd be an outstanding justice. I thought she was a lousy presidential candidate. She didn't make it even to Iowa in 2020. Mm-hmm. I thought she was given a raw deal in 2024, and I will give her this. I thought she had one of the most outstanding political performances of the last 50 years in her debate with Donald Trump. I can't imagine the pressure on her. I do not think she's a good candidate.
4: Oh, my gosh. So
5: what?
4: Do you have to pander while you're saying, please don't run? It's got to go together? That was like Nancy Pelosi. Well, Biden should be on Mount Rushmore.
5: Right.
4: But it's time to step aside, okay? Whatever that means. Well, and I'm not saying it. I'm just looking at the polling.
5: Right.
4: Mm-hmm. Right. Of course. I mentioned Chris Rufo. We did this, you know, whole expose about California and how much taxpayer dollars are going to people here illegally. I played a little bit of that clip where he's setting it up. This is like a minute and 20 seconds. I already played some of it. I don't need to repeat that again. But it is amazing how this has happened. And I know it's like you're preaching to the choir. Taxpayer money should not be going to this stuff. It is bananas.
8: Told us that many state welfare programs do not require American citizenship. And some, like the cash assistance program for immigrants, which provides nearly $14,000 a year in cash, are for migrants only.
9: I don't care about legal or not being a citizen.
8: If you know where to look, the system isn't exactly a secret. The government is advertising it.
10: No social security number, no problem.
8: And Governor Newsom brags about it.
11: We only stay in America providing universal health care regardless of pre-existing condition, ability to pay, and your immigration status. I know how offensive that is to people, and I get how controversial
8: this
11: is
8: an outrage. California families are working long hours, depleting their savings, and taking out record amounts of debt to survive, while the government takes from their paycheck and hands out free everything to migrants who have no legal right to be here.
4: That's insane.
5: Yep.
6: It is insane.

0: It's, I wonder if people are going to sue the state.
1: Yeah, it's more than that. It's offensive.
0: Yes.
2: I agree. Yes.
0: And again, it just goes on. Well, he's just sort of accepted. Yeah. Like, well, that's just kind of what happens now. God. Oh, is that defeatist?
1: Yeah.
2: Or we're giving less than this state does. Like, that's a good thing. Like, anything at all is...
0: Exactly.
2: You know, I mean, it's just ridiculous, but they start doing that.
0: Yes.
2: Look, at least we're not giving away as much as New York.
0: And then you look at how that election was going down. Mm-hmm. And what do you walk away with?
2: Right.
0: What, it's rigged legally?
1: Yeah.
0: More than anything else? Because they have the rules going in their favor?
2: Yep.
0: And what are you going to do about it? Yeah. You just got to, again, try to educate people. You know this is happening, right?
2: And vote them out, but it's tough to do that, too.
0: Yes, it is.
2: Mm-hmm.
0: All right, it's that time. We do it a couple of times a day. Go around the table. It may not be the biggest story out there, but it caught your attention. You want to bring it in. So David, what's your story here?
1: Peter Alexander, MS Now.
0: Yeah.
1: Reporting today on the most important news story that has ever been reported before. This will make and break careers.
0: Okay.
1: This is to him what Hurricane Katrina was to Anderson Cooper. Okay?
0: All right.
1: Check it out.
3: This is a special hour of State of Play. I'm Peter Alexander. We're going to stick with it. Some MS Now journalists are just now regaining access to the White House, happening as we have been speaking right now. My colleague Laura Barone Lopez, who we spoke to within the last 5 minutes outside the gates, is now on site. Laura, if you hear me, I want to get to you right away for the latest and what your experience has been.
4: Yeah. Yeah, I hear you, Peter. So I was just allowed back into the White House through the Northwest Gate. I had to go through that outside perimeter that you saw me referencing so many times earlier this morning. Showed my ID. They said that I was in the system. I came to the Northwest Gate. That there you see me when they first cleared me through that outer perimeter.
0: Oh my God.
4: And then I arrived at the Northwest Gate, showed my government ID again, and was returned my badge.
1: There you go. The national nightmare is over.
2: And you got the sirens in the background to it, the gnat sound, yes.
0: Yeah. Wow. All right, Scotty, what do you got for your story?
2: You see me at the gate.
1: Yes. Scanning my badge.
2: Yeah, without being shot at. Oh, man, that's great. That's great. We talked about the lesbian bar yesterday in Massachusetts.
0: Oh, yeah.
2: With the mask mandates they did have for a while. And now they're like one day a week. They're like, you don't have to wear a mask. And everybody lost their mind.
0: Yes.
2: Yeah. Well, people are wondering, and I think, David, you brought this up yesterday. How do you drink at a bar with your N95 on?
1: Yeah.
2: Right? How does that work? Woman said, like, am I touched in the head? I'm just confused here. Well, Taylor Lorenz came to the rescue.
0: Oh, gosh.
2: You know who Taylor Lorenz is, of course.
0: Yeah.
2: Yeah, she's far left nut. She said, you know, you're not confused, but here we are 7 years into this pandemic, and it's a little wild that there are a lot of people who aren't aware of stuff like sip valves. I'm like, what? What?
0: Sip valves?
2: These are what a lot of us have to rely on when we're on flights. Or have to consume water while being indoors for long periods of time. It's rough. And there are these little round cylindrical things you put in your mask. It's filtered, and then you stick the straw in it, and you drink it that way. This is nuts. And she's like, what are you, crazy? I can't believe you haven't heard of sip valves. Yeah. So somebody replied to her and said, you know what's wild? It's people aren't aware of sip valves. Stop it. I fly all the time for work, and I've never seen one of these things. Have they been referenced in pop culture, and I just missed it? Do you ever wonder why the vast majority of people who don't ever wear a mask have never heard of an insanity of sip valves until this very moment right now?
0: Okay.
2: Sip valves. Taylor's got it figured out. And how can you be so stupid as to not know? We've been 7 years into the pandemic now. Yeah,
1: the pandemic is raging right now.
2: And you're just now learning about sip valves?
0: I think I can outdo the crazy.
2: Okay, please do.
0: You can be the judge.
2: All right.
0: I happen to see this on X. It was shared many times. This is an Episcopal priestess, all right, that wants you to know, here to help you.
2: Okay.
0: To educate you,
2: because
0: you'd call yourself a Christian, but I'm here to tell you, you don't know that Jesus was trans.
2: I'm pretty sure I know that that's not true, yes.
0: How do you get there? I don't know that we have to go through the entire clip, but as an idea.
5: God is non-binary.
0: Here we go.
5: God is non-binary, but I'm going to go further than that. And I'm going to say God is actually also trans. And now let's get on the same page here. When we trans
0: That's not going
5: people
0: to
5: are
0: happen.
5: Born, folks assign us a gender based on what they see. Then when we're old enough, we realize that that wasn't right. And we're not, in our deepest selves, the gender that everybody thought we were, right?
0: No. I don't know what you're talking about.
2: I don't either.
0: To be honest, but go ahead.
5: Reasonable working definition of a trans person, yeah? Okay, good. All right, here's why God is trans. When God, who as we have established, is non-binary, was born in human form as our Lord Jesus Christ, Mary said, oh, look, a baby boy.
0: Actually, the angel told her she was going to have a boy.
2: Right.
0: But don't be wasting your time with that frisky Bible reading. You don't need that.
2: No.
0: You're going on vibes.
2: Listen.
5: God isn't a boy.
0: Okay.
5: We have established this.
2: We have?
5: God is beyond boy and girl. God was assigned
0: part,
5: a gender
0: sure.
5: at birth, and later on it became clear that that gender wasn't quite right. So if you're going to deny God is trans, I think you're going to be denying the divinity of our Lord Jesus Christ. And
0: what kind
5: I have
0: of
5: some
0: circular nonsense
5: that.
0: Is that? And who goes and buys that?
1: Well, this is the thing. The greatest threat to Christianity is not Islam. It's that brand of Christianity.
0: You could very well say that.
2: And when you got both of them working at the same time.
1: Right.
2: Yeah.
0: Well, yeah. I mean, what did the New Testament warn about more than anything else? False teachers. Mm-hmm. And man, I had no idea there were that many out there. Though the last, 5 or 6 years?
1: Right. Well, yeah, because this is not just like, I know there are serious theological disputes among different denominations.
0: Sure.
1: And all that. Okay.
0: Yes.
1: Right. Understand.
0: There's like the pillars.
1: Right.
0: And then there's the stuff that people can disagree with and have for centuries.
1: But this is stuff that's like fundamental.
0: Yeah.
1: To the religion. I mean, when I hear James Tallarico talk about like, yeah, all religions point to the same truth. Okay. You can believe that, but you're not a Christian then.
0: That's exactly.
1: Not, I mean, what Muslim is out there saying, you know, Muhammad, pretty much the same as any other religion. You know,
0: he's
1: pretty much the same as every other prophet. Yeah, whatever.
0: No, you will not find that.
1: No. Man.
0: And that whole insane take just keeps going on and on and on. So there you go. Oh, by the way, I mentioned it earlier. We can do this now. David, Gen Z is asking millennials, your people, to stop with the emojis, stop with the LOL at the end of everything.
1: I am totally guilty of that.
0: Or a ha-ha.
1: Yeah.
0: To every text.
1: Yes.
0: They say boomers do it, too, with a thumbs up.
2: Yeah,
1: that's true.
0: But the millennials, with the LOL, it's got to stop. I haven't noticed that with you, to be honest.
1: I'll look at my recent text messages.
0: Hold on. Let me grab my phone, see how often you did it. I think I do it sometimes.
1: Let's see.
0: Depends on who it is.
1: Yeah. I guess I don't do it as much as I thought I did.
0: Like, if you went, say, the ratio, LOL versus F word, the F word's winning.
2: Yeah.
0: At least in the thread I got
2: here.
0: Is
2: there an emoji for that?
0: There's a couple. There's the three of us on one, and then there's just the individual. So, like, for you and I, Scott, or you and I, David, I don't see an overwhelming amount of LOL. I'm still going. I'm going back to last month. I think you're okay.
1: All right.
2: Yeah. I wouldn't have guessed that about you.
1: Well, maybe I'm just self-conscious about it now.
0: Well, Scott, if you had one go-to, it would be the crying laughing.
2: Yeah, that's my one go-to. Yeah,
0: yeah.
2: Right. It works.
0: Yeah, and I don't mind it at all.
2: Yeah,
0: no problems. No, not at all. Okay, so a former child star is kicking a cop? Yeah, we got Nimrods in the news and a news update and much more straight ahead. This is the Markley, Van Camp, and Robin Show.
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1: Piled him off.
2: News update. 0-2. Down in the count.
3: Now it's Brian Stelter's turn to talk about reporters being let back into the White House after a day.
4: This is about the rights of Americans to show up at town hall meetings and at courthouses.
1: No, it's not.
4: And at protests and at other public spaces and to be heard. This is about First Amendment rights.
1: Hold on.
2: What are you?
1: You mean I can set up shop there?
3: Yeah.
1: No one said they couldn't report. Anyway, go ahead.
4: Americans value, and I think we especially value them today. There's an old saying, Dana, that press freedom is your freedom. The reporters are showing up at places like the White House. Yes, you know, it's a good-paying job, and you get to put on makeup, and you get to ask questions of the president, and you get to report on stories and break big news.
1: Man.
3: Okay, wait a minute.
1: That
3: Brian Stelter's very...
1: Very telling.
3: Very excited to put on makeup, is he?
1: Yes, he is.
3: Yeah. Okay.
1: What man list that? It's good. It's exciting. I get to put on makeup. Woo! Is there more?
3: There is.
4: We're also there because we're trying to hold the government accountable and inform the public about what's going on.
1: Bull
4: press
1: crap.
4: Freedom is your freedom. And that is why this moment is so important. And it's a symbol of something so much greater than just these three banned news outlets.
1: Yeah. There was that one day that they said, Brian, sorry, no makeup today.
4: And that's when the tears came.
1: Yeah. All right, we got to get the name right here.
5: When the going gets tough.
6: Damn it, this is true.
5: Wow. The dumb get dumber.
7: All right, Dean.
5: It's Nimrods in the News on the Markley, Van Camp, and Robbins Show.
8: I love the poorly educated.
1: What does that handsome devil look like without makeup?
2: Oh, yeah.
1: All right, Nimrods in the News. Guy that's known as being handsome, Jonathan Taylor Thomas, Home Improvement.
2: Yeah.
1: Well, it's a traffic stop in Malibu. It's 12:30 in the morning. Cops approach a car, blocking traffic because it was stopped at a green light. Yeah. So they started the DUI investigation. But Jonathan Taylor Thomas, not cooperative. He got out, ignored instructions. They're like, okay, you're going to be detained. He kicked the deputy in the stomach.
3: Dang.
1: So he was hauled in, booked on suspicion of felony obstruction and public.
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5: It's 1 o'clock, KTSA, San Antonio. I'm Christian Blood. President Trump says the U.S. and China will work together to forge a better future for both nations. He welcomed President Xi Jinping for his first visit in over a decade yesterday. Now, later today, Xi will be the guest at a state dinner, also attended by U.S. tech executives. The two leaders will also visit the National Archives on Friday. Trump and Xi's meeting comes as the U.S. and China extended their truce in a trade war until January 10th. An 11-year-old girl in Edmonton, Oklahoma is being held in connection with the death of her brother, who was just 15.
6: Court documents suggest that the girl was embarrassed by her brother's physical and mental disabilities and jealous of the attention he received from their parents. Now that she's admitted to killing her brother,
7: she can be held up until she's 19 years of age,
6: says legal observer Ed Blau.
7: She will likely be in custody for a decent portion of the rehabilitation process.
6: A process undertaken in the juvenile rather than the adult legal system.
5: Police say the brother was found shot to death in the kid's home. In sports, the Texas Rangers and the Houston Astros still tied for first place in the AL West, only four games to play. Both teams lost last night. They'll play again today. The Astros visit the A's tonight, and the Rangers hosting the Mets in about 30 minutes from now. 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About 70 expected for Kerrville and Fredericksburg. Maybe a bit warmer tomorrow before temperatures start trending downward throughout the weekend. Next chance of rain coming up on Monday. Still going to be pretty warm at 94. We're up to 92 degrees right now. Your heat index 108 at San Antonio's severe weather station. And I'm Christian Blood. 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
11: Yes, this school will be in your attic forever. 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
12: Time for edumacation.
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12: Introducing Critter Evictor.
11: Say what?
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13: Critter Evictor excels at all types of raccoon and rodent removal because that's all they do. 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So whether you have possums, rats, mice, skunks, squirrels,
12: is this gonna be on the test?
13: And yes, even raccoons. Call Critter Evictor.

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0: normal is broken, common sense is weird, so we're here to help you transform your life and your money. From the Ramsey Network in the Fairwinds Credit Union Studio, this is The Ramsey Show. I'm Jade Warshaw. Next to me, Rachel Cruz. We'll be taking your calls about life and money for the next hour or so. So if you want to get in where you fit in. The number is 888-825-5225. Rachel, you ready to get into it?
1: Oh, yeah. Let's do it, Jade.
0: All right. Let's go to the line where we've got Ethan on line 4. What's going on, Ethan, from St. George, Utah?
2: Hi. How are you guys doing?
0: Doing all right. How can we help?
2: Okay, so I've got a question. Me and my wife, we just got married at the beginning of May, and we moved past baby step one, and we're on baby step two, and we recently found out that she's expecting in late April, early May.
1: Oh, congratulations.
2: And I was just, thank you. And I was just curious. I've got about $20,000 liquid cash, but I'm in about $62,000 in debt. I've got about $8,000 on a truck loan, and then I've got about $54,000 on a piece of property that we just signed on. And I was just curious, is it all right for me to keep like a $20,000 to $25,000 emergency fund temporarily until the baby comes?
0: Absolutely. I mean, that's exactly what we would teach. We kind of call that stork mode over here, which is the idea there's a baby coming, the stork's coming, you get it. And so there's some uncertainty during that time. And so financially, to pause what you're doing on the baby steps and stack up money to prepare for that is really the wisest choice, because the truth is there are a lot of unknowns. I mean, gosh, God willing, we hope that you go in, have the baby, there's no problems, no NICU stays, no extra expenses. But you never know what's around the bend, and just have the money for that. I always like, Ethan, for people to have a good bead on what their out-of-pocket max is, what their deductible is. And I really feel like that's a fair amount to kind of have the goal of stacking up, getting ready for a baby. And then after the baby comes, okay, and everything's all good, yeah, you can push play on the baby steps.
1: Yeah, Ethan, alrighty. How much money could you put away each month between now and then?
2: So between me and my wife, we make about $90,000 to $100,000 a year take home. And right now we don't have to pay rent or anything, and we will start having to pay rent in either October or November. So realistically, we could put away $4,000 or $5,000 a month.
1: Is that with rent?
2: That is with rent.
1: Okay.
2: Yes.
1: I don't know. Okay, Jade, tell me this, because we do talk about stork mode, but you already have $20,000, Ethan, in the bank. You got an $8,000 truck, and then you have this piece of property. There's a part of me that I would keep the 20 grand if you want to bump it up next month to 25. And then I may work on selling the truck just because it's 8 grand, and you guys have, I don't know, $4,000 coming in for the next 8 months. So there's a part of me that I'm like, you're going to have, gosh, $70,000 sitting in, like, you'll have a lot in there. So part of me just says, get the 8 grand, take care of that once you have your emergency fund funded where you want it to be before the baby.
0: Yeah.
1: Because normally people don't have this amount sitting there in baby step two, Ethan. You know, like when we talk about the baby steps, baby step one is $1,000.
2: Yeah, for sure.
1: And then you throw everything else at the debt. So usually if people get pregnant baby step two, they only have $1,000. So we're like, pause everything, you know, save up an emergency fund between now and then. But because you guys have that 20 grand sitting there, I don't know, there's a part of me that say cash flow paying off the car by the end of the year.
0: I think you should. Like I said, as long as you are covering what really could just be your out-of-pocket max, you're good for the year. I think that's a lot, and that's usually like 10 or 12, like, I guess if you're insurance, depending on the quality of your insurance, but just check that. And then I love Rachel's plan. I think that's excellent. You can do a little bit of both and be covered both ways.
2: Gotcha, for sure.
0: Awesome.
2: Yeah. Well, thank you, guys.
1: Yep, absolutely.
2: You actually answered my question, and I was just curious on that, because I've listened to quite a few episodes and wasn't 100% clear on that, but
1: yes,
2: I got my answer. So
1: awesome. Well, thanks. Good luck. Good luck with everything.
0: Yes.
1: As a new parent.
0: So good. Thanks for the call. Drew is next in Minneapolis, Minnesota. Hey, Drew, how can Rachel and I help today?
3: Hi, how are you?
0: Really good. What's up?
3: I am curious to hear your guys' perspective on what I should do with my house. So to give some context, I recently bought it. I moved in around the end of June. There have been some terrible, wicked gang violence in the area.
0: Oh, and gosh.
3: So decided, considering I'm getting married in a few months, and I do not want to bring my future wife into that home.
0: Did you not know the area when you purchased it? Are you new to the area? How did that?
3: Not well enough. Not well enough. So I will fully admit, like, I did not do enough research as I should have to fully investigate that area. Mm. Some of those were pretty bad soon after I moved in. And,
1: sure. Yeah, I don't blame you.
0: Yeah.
3: Yeah. So I put it back on the market.
0: Uh-huh.
3: Currently, it's been on there for 2 weeks, and there's been one showing, one open house, one person that came to the open house. So really, two people have visited in the last 2 weeks. I listed it for, well, I bought it for $268 with seller paid $7K, so mm-hmm. $261. Re-put it on the market for $275. It's now listed at $268, so what I bought it for.
0: Mm-hmm.
3: My realtor and I were contemplating, you know, with the lack of interest in the home and the current market, to explore the option of buy down, and or even other options such as renting or just dropping the listing price.
0: Well,
3: again,
0: let's before we do that. I mean, it's only been on for 2 weeks. Which is, if you go to our real estate hub, RamseySolutions.com/real estate, if we type in Minneapolis, Minnesota, we can see that, like, median days on market for your area is 39 days, and you're at 14 or 15. So you're not, there's no reason to panic just yet.
1: Mm-hmm.
0: But I do want to ask the question, the type of violence that was taking place, was this, like, all over the news and everybody knows it's your area? Or was this kind of isolated and just the folks around you know about it?
3: He was on the news, yeah.
0: Okay, so you feel like that specifically is impacting people wanting to purchase because now everybody knows, like, this is a bad neighborhood.
3: I see what you mean. I don't know exactly if that would play into the disinterest in the home. That's mm-hmm. a great question. I haven't really considered that, but...
0: Well, I don't know either, and I'm not suggesting that it is. I more so was asking mm-hmm. you if you felt like it were.
1: Yeah.
0: But yeah, okay. 39 days is median. So yeah. I would say give it time, right, Rachel?
1: And then there was shootings next to you. So I'd give it an extra 20 on top of that.
0: That.
1: So give it 2 months. You know what I mean? Just give it 2 months. And I would be a little bit more patient than jumping in because you probably don't want to rent it.
0: Definitely not.
1: Yeah. And then all these other programs get pretty messy. So I would be patient. And if you want to move out in the meantime, you'd be paying rent and a mortgage. So I don't know if you want to do that, but you'll probably be fine. I mean, I don't know. I would think you're okay. I understand you don't want to bring a family there. And check out our real estate agents too, Drew, because our trusted real estate pros are like the top of every market are these real estate agents. They're amazing. And so maybe just talk to two of them and just kind of get some feels and see if they know, because they're going to know the area, see what they think.

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3: All right, back to the phone lines we go. We've got Caleb, who's in Dallas, Texas. Hi, Caleb. You're on the line.
4: Hey, thanks for having me on.
3: Yeah, you bet. How can we help today?
4: Yes, I'm on my first job here out of college, and I just got a commission check today in my account for $12,000 for my first job here.
5: Good for you.
4: Yes, and I have about about $34,000 in student loans that I'm trying to pay off by October of 2028. I have about $12,000 in savings as well, and I'm just curious how to attack these loans with that commission check. I want to put all of it towards my loans here. I got a mix of the good Sallie Mae ones and then government loans as well.
3: Well, gosh, number one, congratulations on the commission. That's really, really great.
4: Thank you.
3: You got the $12,000 saved. If I were in your shoes, I would walk the baby steps, which is the plan that we teach. And the first three steps are the ones that I would focus on if I were in your shoes. The first one is we really just need $1,000 saved while we have the debt around. So let's drop the $12,000 saved down to $1,000 and put the remaining 11 on the student loan. And then let's take whatever you don't need from the commission check. So once your bills are paid and everything is cool with your budget, whatever margin is left over, let's also throw that at the $34,000 student loan. And my guess is you're going to be done with this well before October of 28, unless there's something that we're missing. Like, are you still needing to pay for, are you still in school doing tuition? Is there anything else that's like eating up this $12,000 in commission that you're going to be earning?
4: No, I don't believe so. I have a base salary as well. That totals up to about like $40,000 after taxes. And I've been using that to pay like my monthly rent and all of that kind of thing, groceries, et cetera.
3: Mm-hmm.
4: So I'm pretty set there. And for this commission check, yeah, it can pretty much go towards all those loans. There's like four of them that are government that are pretty low percentage interest rates, and I have two that are private that are like 11.5%, pretty high.
3: Mm-hmm.
4: I was thinking about putting all of it down towards the highest interest rate ones, but I've also seen some advice to just attack those small ones and get those out of the way too.
5: It's more efficient long term to actually, which is weird because it goes against math, but to pay off the smallest debt first. So if you list out all six, what would be your smallest? I'm just
4: smallest
5: curious.
4: One would be about $2,200.
5: Okay, and then what's the next one?
4: Yeah, $3,200.
5: Okay,
4: and the next one is about $3,500.
5: Okay,
4: and then $5,000, and then there's two of those private ones that are $8,000 and $11,000.
5: Okay, so what's great is you could knock three out by when you get your commission check, because you'll get that, you have $12,000 saved. So just knock the three little ones off. You may have some going towards that $5,000, and then start working down from there. So yeah, it is actually more efficient just to get those out of the way, because all those payments, those three payments now are freed up to then snowball on top of that $5,000. So you'll have even more momentum going in.
4: Okay, I love it. And then just drop down the savings amount too, to as low as I can get it, and just attack it with the rest of that as well.
5: Yep. Exactly. Yep, that's it.
3: You're going to be out in no time.
5: Yeah, well done.
4: Cool.
5: Well done.
4: Yeah, appreciate it. No, thank you. Yeah, it's tough to make that decision, but I guess I got to go for it.
5: I know. It's one of those, like, that is part of paying off this debt, because you get a $12,000 commission and you've worked hard for it, and then you're like, I feel like I got to work on my mistakes
3: for
5: in the back.
3: Sure.
5: I got to go in the past and pay it off to enjoy your future. But the great thing is you'll look up, I promise you, Caleb, gosh, in 12 months, and you're going to be completely debt free. You'll have a fully funded emergency fund, and you start getting those checks after being a year in commission rolls too.
3: Yes.
5: Man,
3: more.
5: Oh my gosh, you're going to, and there's going to be no payments, and you literally have your whole income to give and invest and keep moving through. So that's awesome.
3: Yeah. And two, highlighting, I mean, there's that side, what you just said, Rachel, of not being able to live in your income because of the mistakes. But then there's the, he's got to turn around and drain the $12,000 of savings. And a lot of people feel
5: that hurts
3: a connection to that.
5: That's Yes. And it makes you feel like you're going backwards. It's, you know what I mean?
3: Right.
5: In one sense of the word. But man, when you don't have those payments, because we say it all the time, but it's true, your largest wealth building tool is your income. And when your income's all yours and it's not going out to six different loans every month, it's amazing what happens when you actually start earning interest and you start investing that money instead of paying student loan companies, you know, Sallie Mae and the government, and paying interest on those.

0: And I also think of it, you know, when you've got this cushion of savings, he's got 12,000. We talk to people, gosh, with even more, 20 or 30,000, sure. and we're asking them to drain it down. It's kind of like if you've ever lost weight.
1: Yes.
0: And after the fact, you're like, gosh, I didn't realize like how I felt when I had this on me. But now when I lose the weight of the debt, I feel so much better.
1: So much lighter.
0: And then like, it's 10 pounds. If you go pick up a 10-pound weight, you're like, oh my God, this is so heavy.
1: That's
0: can't believe this
1: carrying.
0: Was on my body.
1: Yes, yes.
0: Carrying it. And so it really is. We've never had people take their money, pay off their debt, and then go, gosh, I wish I had never done that.
1: That's right.
0: And yep. so yep. it's worth it every time. Let's go to Elizabeth, who's in Scranton, Pennsylvania. What's going on, Elizabeth?
2: Hi. Yeah. So my husband and I are just trying to figure out, it seems like we can never quite make it to the next paycheck. You know, I do budgeting, like I handle all of our finances. So I do all the budgeting and it seems like it just never, I don't know what we're doing wrong.
1: Okay. How much are you guys bringing in? How much hits your account every month income wise?
2: Every month is about 8,000.
1: 8,000. How much are your expenses?
2: Okay. So this is part of the problem here. The expenses, not including like food, our food budget, which I know that should be top of the list, but not including that, our regular basic expenses are about $7,069.
1: What are y'all paying? What's your mortgage?
2: Mortgage is 550. I mean, it's like everything. It's just everything is like skyrocketing. Mortgage is 550 a month, which is nothing. I know.
1: Oh yeah, that's great. Okay.
2: Yeah, we got in with 3.4% interest, so we're great with
1: yeah,
2: that.
1: Yeah, that's great. Okay.
2: Yeah, and then there's just all the other basic living things like electric.
0: Do you have daycare? Do you have kids in daycare?
2: No, I don't work. I'm a stay at home mom.
1: Well, there's got to be something. $6,500 going.
2: Yeah, there's a lot. There's like our house and car. My husband is technically considered self employed, so we have liability insurance, house insurance, car insurance on three cars. That's $660 a month.
1: Is the third car part of his business?
2: No, it's my son's car, my oldest son who's in college.
0: So what's the total of car insurance and gas? What is that total? On all three?
2: It's all like together on the policy.
0: Uh-huh. You know, and what's it total?
2: That's $660 a month, not including the gas. The gas I put in our, you know, kind of a food.
0: So again, we're at like $1,100 or $1,200. We've still got thousands of dollars to account for, and you said that's not even including food. Usually, food is one of the bigger ones. So there's got to be something in here that's what I'm just going to say out of the usual or sloppiness.
1: Yeah, I'm trying to figure out: are you guys just spending? Or
2: we're really not. I mean, we're not big spenders. So we tithe. So that's $600 a month. Our heat, we put aside $300 a month taxes for the house. Our taxes are not escrowed at $600 a month. Our electric bill is $500 a month. Life insurance, $220 a month. Our
0: that's
2: garbage
0: a little
2: collection,
0: high.
2: The life insurance.
0: Uh-huh.
2: One of
0: is
2: the
0: it
2: policies
0: term?
2: Is a, yes, they are term policies. One of them is a return of premium policy. So that's why it's a little higher, I think.
0: Okay. Interesting. Okay. What I mean, so everything is kind of like $500-$600, and there's no debt. Do you guys have debt payments?
2: We do have. We have two credit cards. One has just over $2,000. One has about $1,500, and then we have a car loan that's at $1,900.
0: $1,900?
2: Oh no! I'm sorry. $19,000.
0: $19,000. What do you pay a month for that?
2: The car is $384 is the minimum. It's the auto pay. The $1,400 credit card. I'm trying to pay $800 a month on that just to get it.
0: So
2: done.
0: It sounds like there's a lot of ankle biters. What I would do? Do you guys have every dollar?
2: Yes.
0: What I would do tonight, I would go through every dollar and I would just look at everything and say, is this a necessity? Do we need this? And do we need it to this extent? Like if it's something you're paying $600 on, do we need to be spending $600 on this activity? Because at $8,000 a month, I have to believe, and your mortgage is such a small percentage. There's no one in daycare. Those are the big ticket items. If there's insurance, that's probably the biggest one if you guys are self-employed. But again, for you, that would be taking the place of something like daycare realistically. So I think there's just a lot of items that you can scale back and find some margin. You need to be a detective and figure out what the problem is. But go in there knowing that there's a solution. Don't tell yourself there's nothing you can cut.

0: Here's something that keeps a lot of parents up at night. Kids are growing up with more access to information than ever before in history. But most of the content is calculated to keep them distracted, make them mad, and keep them scrolling, not help them think for themselves. WorldWatch exists to be the antidote to the algorithms. 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And I love that WorldWatch doesn't talk at kids. 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And right now you can try WorldWatch free for 30 days. 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
2: Christian Blood in the KTSA newsroom. President Trump giving a warm welcome to Chinese President Xi Jinping at the White House. They met on the South Lawn this morning, and then there's a state dinner set for this evening, and the topic of Iran is expected to come up.
3: China is Iran's top trading partner. China is the largest buyer of Iranian oil. And we're also hearing from lawmakers who say that China has been supplying intelligence, satellite imagery to Iran that has led to the deaths of American soldiers. So these are all big issues that will be discussed. The president said yesterday he will be talking about the war with Iran with China's President Xi, but they have a long list of things on this agenda. Artificial intelligence and potential cooperation there, even as the president has acknowledged this is a real competition right now.
2: That's correspondent Karen Travers. An investigation continues after a man was found dead inside a car behind a restaurant on the northeast side.
4: Officers responded to a report of a suspicious vehicle that was found behind the Cracker Barrel on Riddiman Road on I-35 North. That's where they found a man who was unresponsive in a vehicle. He was pronounced dead at the scene. Cause of death isn't yet known, but police say there were no signs of trauma or foul play. Stacey Keene, KTSA News.
2: An inmate convicted of killing three people during a robbery is the sixth person executed in Texas this year. Kershawn Ramey was given a lethal injection Wednesday night after the U.S. Supreme Court rejected his stay of execution. Now your KTSA Stevens Roofing AccuWeather forecast. Pretty hot this afternoon, 95. The high, 87 degrees right now. Your heat index right around 102 to 103 at San Antonio's severe weather station. I'm Christian Blood. 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
2: 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We've got Cordell, who's in Little Rock, Arkansas, up next. Hi, Cordell. How can Rachel and I help you today?
3: Hi, guys. Thanks for taking the call.
2: You bet. What's up?
3: So a little back history. Back in 21, I saw the show, and me and my wife were married in 21 and had debts, kind of just caught fire. I was like, well, I can be a millionaire by the time I'm 50. So I had a very nice truck at the time, sold it, got $30,000 cash off it, paid her vehicle off. She had co-signed for someone else's vehicle before, paid that off, paid her credit card off, cut it up in front of her, which was a heartbreaking thing, but we both decided to do it. Went that week, paid off our cell phone.
2: Wow.
3: Just to eliminate every debt we could.
4: That was in 21?
3: Yes, ma'am.
4: Okay.
3: And this is a truck that we don't have kids yet, but I was like, one day I'll give it to him.
4: Oh,
3: it
4: wow.
3: It just meant a lot to me. So we've been budgeting, going through. And our second year of marriage, she wanted to go to nursing school, go back. And we paid as we went, got her through that. She's a registered nurse now. And then her car went kaput. And as a gift for graduating, passing her NCLEX, everything she needed to do, she wanted a Denali, which probably wasn't the smartest idea.
2: Because you didn't pay cash?
3: Did not pay cash.
2: Ooh.
3: At the time,
4: you want to celebrate getting possibly a $90,000 job with a $90,000 car.
2: Can you walk me through, like, Rachel, can you walk Rachel and I through that, Cordell? Because you're sitting here telling me what a struggle it was and what a sacrifice it was for you to sell that truck to pay off all that debt. How in the world did you get to there, from there to, like, yeah, like 80 or 90 on a Denali feels right?
3: So, really, I think I just gave in to her, and well, I had about 20 grand in cash sitting there, and I was like, this is your dream car. She's going to be making good money. Mm-hmm. I make pretty good money. We'll have no problem paying it, and then, you know, we're already paying $1,000 extra on our mortgage a month. Okay. We can afford this.
2: Okay, so you got it. What did you end up spending legitimately?
3: $68,000 and $40 on it right now.
2: Okay, so you owe $40.
3: Yes, ma'am.
2: What else?
3: So the only other thing I have is my mortgage,
2: okay.
3: And right now $120 on it. My dilemma is, we've worked really hard at saving money, and right now I have $6,400 in my checking. I put $10,000 in my emergency fund. I just put $10,000 in a CD. I can pull it out at any time, but just so we don't touch it. And then I've really been wanting to get a truck. And so I went on the road this year, and from April to August, I saved up about $75,000.
2: Okay.
3: And now I'm at the dilemma. Do I buy my truck?
4: Well, where's her money? You just gave me all your numbers. What is she making as a nurse?
3: So she makes about $75,000 a year as a nurse before taxes, and I make $110,000 before taxes.
2: So okay. $185,000 a year combined. And I'm not trying to poke holes in what you're doing. I'm just saying you saved up $75,000 for a car, but there's only $10,000 in the emergency fund?
3: Yes.

0: And so this year, the 75, that was an extra. That's added on to my annual. That just, it's like a bonus. I did that in 5 months. I had to travel around the U.S. to do that work.
1: No, I commend you for saving up the money. I'm just saying, don't you think it's strange that you're earmarking more for this truck versus stacking up a proper emergency fund?
2: What kind of truck do you want?
0: It's a Denali Ultimate.
2: I like your cars.
1: Gosh, I mean, well,
2: It's
1: Cordell,
2: not bad. It's like having a nice car is not bad.
1: it's
2: But
1: not, but I'm
2: your
1: struggling with the
2: priorities,
1: mindset.
2: yes, your priorities are kind of all out of whack a little bit.
0: Well, and see, I guess that's my wife is encouraging me. She's like, I know you haven't had a truck in 4 years, which I have
2: Oh,
0: a
2: poor
0: company truck.
2: Cordell hasn't had a
0: Yeah.
2: truck in 4 years.
0: You
2: I'm so sorry. I'm just kidding.
1: So, sorry.
2: If George
1: No,
2: was
1: I'm
2: here,
0: not
2: sorry.
0: sorry.
1: I'm not
2: if
1: sorry.
2: George was here, he'd be a lot meaner. You know, truck guys, he, yeah.
1: But wait
2: No.
1: a sec. Is the problem? Tell us the real problem. Because first off, it was like, man, we owe $40,000 on my wife's Denali. Now we're over here. You're trying to buy a tr you're trying to do yours in cash, it sounds like, which is fine. But don't
0: Yes,
1: you want to
0: ma'am.
1: get
0: But
1: out of the current debt
0: my car,
1: first?
0: absolutely. So, like, when I say I was on fire about it to get out of debt, I had to sit it down, put the numbers in front of her to see it. And I was like, hey, if we pay an extra grand on our mortgage every month, we'll save 70 grand at the end of the interest and this and that. And so I guess I feel she's encouraging me to get my truck. I feel guilt.
2: Well,
0: You
2: that's well, hey, can I ask this, Cordell? Is it a brand new truck? Is it going to cost you $75,000?
0: they're about
2: I knew it.
0: $93,000
2: Okay,
0: right
2: so
0: now.
2: listen, y'all have too much car. You make 185. These two
0: Yes,
2: cars
0: ma'am.
2: combined are going to be about what you make a year.
1: Yeah.
2: So
0: Yep.
2: you guys
0: So
2: can't, you're
0: the
2: you
0: one
2: have
0: eighty five the
2: champagne taste and beer pocketbook. And I hate to say beer
0: Yes,
2: pocketbook with
0: ma'am.
2: 168 a year because it's good income. But y'all, you can't afford this. This is out of
0: Right.
2: this is I'll be honest, this is classic middle class America right here. That this is it
0: Yes,
2: though. For
0: ma'am.
2: real. For real.
1: And
2: Is that you want the nice truck, the brand new thing. And you make good
0: right.
2: money, but you would rather have a depreciating asset going down in value because it feels good than actually prioritizing your financial life, which would look like getting out of debt, having cash saved in the bank, investing for your retirement. And then what we have left, we can figure out what to do. And we're going to buy a used car because you guys are not net worth millionaires.
0: Yep.
2: And so you have to look at these cars that the function is. It's not your identity. It's not who you are. It is to get you to point A to point B. And if it's a not, if you're making a ton of money and you can afford that's great. We're not mad
1: Yeah.
2: at it, but it has to be in a reasonable sense. And you guys are just out of reason.
1: Well, and Cordell, I'm looking at this going, I just want it to be worth your time because you sat and painted a picture that I felt, which is, man, you guys really sacrificed in 2021 to win. Like you cut deep in order to do that. And if you go forward with this, you're taking all of the air out of that. Like you're taking all of the meaning out of that sacrifice and you're going back to square one. And so all that sacrifice will have been meaningless because now we're just back in debt again. And I said it yesterday on the show and I'll say it again. When you choose this path, the very first step that you have to take before you even start the baby steps is you have to draw that line in the sand and say, I'm doing this because I'm not a person who borrows money anymore. I'm not a person who
0: Correct.
1: does that. And so you guys stepped over your own line when you did her car. And now you're stepping over another principle of the plan that you say you want to work when you do what Rachel said. And it's like you're buying more car basically than your income can afford. So I'm more
0: Yeah.
1: in the I'm trying to protect you and your wife because you guys have worked so hard. And I think, I don't know, but what I'm sensing is like in our city, in our town, we're like killing it. And we got these cars, and there's like a facade that's attached to this. And I think that you guys are starting to play into that. And I think you have to be really careful. And you're feeling like, I have a good job. She has a good job. We deserve to have this. And I just want to remind you that. I actually think that you deserve a life of peace with no payments. I think that you deserve to have the comfort and security of a fully funded emergency fund. I think you deserve the feeling of actually working hard and it meaning something at the end of the day, not just shiny vehicles.
2: And not letting your emotions drive you. I mean, you know, children do what feels good.
1: Man.
2: Adults devise a plan and follow it. And so following a smart financial plan is going to help you long term more than a Denali will.
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1: All right, well, let's get right back into it. We've got Colin in Boston, Massachusetts. Hey, Colin, how can we help out today?
9: Hey, guys. Thank you for taking my call.
1: No problem. What's up?
9: So I'm a 26-year-old from Massachusetts, and I bought a bachelor pad condo 2 years ago and recently got married. And my wife and I were looking to see if it's feasible to get a house next year without going house broke. And if you guys can provide some financial planning for us.
1: Gosh, I love that question. Congratulations. you're thinking about doing the house, the first thing I want to know about is your financial situation. Do you guys have debt? Do you have savings?

0: Just tell us a little about that.
1: Yeah, so we owe about $228,000 on the condo, and there's about $84,000 in equity on that. And the only other debt that we have is $8,000 on her car, which we're going to pay off, you know, in the next month.
0: Okay.
1: And then on top of that, I have money in a high yield savings just kind of sitting there. And I guess I'm wondering if it makes sense to just put that money directly towards the mortgage and build up more equity.
2: How much is in there?
1: There's about 40 in high yield savings. And I also have 3 to 6 months in emergency savings too.
0: Oh, how much is that?
2: Separate than that?
1: Yeah.
2: Oh, good. Okay.
0: And how much is the 3 to 6 months?
1: We'll call it, it's about 15.
0: 15,000. And that's 3 months or 6 months?
1: I'd give it, that's about 4.5.
0: Okay, sweet.
2: What priced home are you guys looking at? Or in your area, what would it be?
1: Yeah, Massachusetts is pretty expensive. I mean, a house that we would get is probably around $500,000.
0: Okay. Yeah, and median listing price, by the way, in Boston, and I don't know if you're in Boston proper or if you're like out in the outskirts, but for Boston, it's $1.2 million is the median listing price. So it's you're not wrong when you say it's expensive. How far out are you guys?
1: About 20 miles.
0: Okay, so you're not far out. All right.
2: So if I'm running your numbers on our mortgage calculator, and anyone that's interested, you can go to RamseySolutions.com and do that. Okay, it's looking like it's going to be about $4,300 for your mortgage payment. And how much do you guys bring home a month?
1: That's around $5,000 take home.
0: Okay, so now this is where we kind of get into the tough part, because, I mean, you said it right, and I think you have the right idea. You don't want to be house poor. You want to go into this with your home being a blessing and not a burden, which is what we teach. And so it's going to be really important for you to make sure that this payment, when you do buy a house, is no more than 25% of your take-home pay.
1: Yeah.
2: So how much in the condo, you said you guys have $84,000 of equity, but how much is it worth?
1: The Zillow estimate is like 318.
2: 318. Okay. Yeah, I mean, honestly, Colin, I would stay put where you are. Keep paying down, you know, get this car paid off. I would keep, you know, working to pay down the mortgage so that your equity continues to build up. And unless you guys can find something cheaper, but I mean, honestly, I know it's going to be difficult. You just have to, in order to own a home, sadly, in that area, you just have to make a ton, and it may not be feasible in the next couple of years until your income goes up to get something that's worth purchasing, right? So that you do have to buy a lot of patience in this process. Yeah, which is not fun. What are your careers?
1: I do marketing for a general contractor here.
2: Okay.
1: And I don't know if you're going to like to hear this or not, but she went down to part-time now once we got married.
2: Okay. Well,
1: and
0: because of a child?
1: Yeah, and it's been working for us. Sorry, say that again.
0: Because of a baby or just because?
1: Just for, like, life choices and, you know, we're falling into our biblical roles here. And, you know, it was just the job that she's in. She works at a tax firm, and, you know, tax season gets extensive with overtime. And
0: gotcha.
1: On top of the overtime, she was planning our wedding. And so that got extensive. And so her job was able to allow her to go down to part time.
2: Yeah. So bringing home $50,000 a year in Boston, you're probably not going to be a homeowner doing that. So, so you can't really, you know, have your cake and eat it too, you know, having her work part-time and having a realistic expectation of owning a home. Mm-hmm. So that's the reality. Now, if she was making 50, you're making 50, then you're up to, you know.
0: Now we can start talking.
2: Then we can, like if she brings home 5,000, you're bringing home 5,000. That's 10,000 a month. And I'm like, okay, all right. Let's see if we can get something, you know, in the 3,000. I don't know. And then you have some more money saved, and, you know, then it really starts moving the numbers. But
0: what's keeping you in such an expensive area? I mean, it sounds like the nature of your jobs, you could do something like that in a less expensive area where you could

0: have more of what you're looking for, which is wife working part-time, you working full-time, and a home. You know what I'm saying?
1: Yeah, I guess my job is based out of Massachusetts, and so that's the reason why we're staying here. We don't want to stay here long-term, but for the short-term, it makes sense for us to stay here.
0: But I'm saying the nature of the type of work you're doing, could you do that elsewhere? Obviously, you're working in that area now, but could you do that in another area?
1: Yeah, for another employer, I could.
0: That's what I'd be thinking about. And I'm not saying that you have to make that move immediately, but I am saying that what Rachel said, which is we need to sit down and talk, you and your wife, about our values and what we truly want our life to look like, not just for the moment, but even long term. And if we start seeing things long term that we can't do where we are today, then we have to start making a plan for what that will look like as we go through life. If we say, gosh, we really want to be homeowners, that's important to us. Well, we might not have to do it this year or next year, but eventually knowing we want that and knowing the kind of trajectory for our income and knowing that we live in Boston, well, gosh, we need to start thinking about a plan for what that means for us. And if we can't do it in this area, what would be the plan for us to do that in another area? Okay,
2: because
0: we have to look for different jobs in different areas.
2: Well, and I'll throw this out, Colin, not to project on you, but because of your earlier comment, I'm going to assume when you have babies, she's not going to work. So that means it will be your income dependent upon when you buy this house. And the house is long term. So if you guys are wanting a child in the near future, in the next 3 to 4 years, you have to do the math then based on your income and what that's going to be too. So remember that, because people get that. That's a
0: good
2: hard
0: point.
2: Place that when people buy a home on two incomes and then they start a family and one of them wants to stay home with the kids, which is a wonderful thing. But when that happens, then suddenly that income leaves and the lifestyle that you've chosen is usually based
0: up
2: on two incomes. That's why even doing all of this pretty conservatively gives you more options.
0: And we see that a lot. That's a very, very good point that you make, Rachel. When you're buying a home, a couple of things to consider. We tend to talk about it from the monetary perspective because it is usually one of the biggest investments you'll make. And we're always saying, hey, 15-year fixed rate mortgage, that's the best way to buy a house. As far as if you're going to take out a loan, of course, we want it to be no more than 25% of your take home pay. We hit on that take home pay just after tax, not after insurance and investing, just after tax. But a really smart part of that Rachel mentioned is you have to think about the long term. And if you can think ahead of time and go, in the future, we know we're only going to have one working spouse, making sure the house that you buy today meets that parameter of one income.
2: Yes.
0: And you can run that. You can run those numbers and see.
2: Yeah. Or be comfortable, because we've had friends like this. We were actually talking about some friends that lived in Nashville and it was a nicer, priced home. And one of them ended up staying home. She ended up staying home after they had kids. And they just knew when that happens, we're going to move homes and we're going to move to a different area. Not only for family, but just also, for the environment, but also to probably get a smaller place.
0: Yes.
2: Because we know we'll only have one income. So
0: it wasn't a surprise.
2: Yes. So there's like a forethought in this adult-like planning that is, that's very important. So,
0: You said adult-like planning.
2: It's adult.
0: It 100%.
2: It's adulting. It's adulting.
0: It's adulting at its finest.
2: And you know what, Jade? I do. I'm going to throw it out there. The Proverbs 31 woman, she works eagerly and is business-minded too. So
0: my dog. And this is why.
2: I think it all belongs too. So
0: yes,
2: Colin, you guys push hard for the life you want, but be wise when it comes to the money.
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5: It's 2 o'clock at KTSA San Antonio. I'm Christian Blood. Chinese President Xi Jinping still in Washington for a state visit at the White House. That follows a similar visit made by President Trump to Beijing back in May. The two have plenty to talk about later on.
6: Tonight is the state dinner, which the president has said is the hottest ticket in town. Only about 100 people that will be attending that here at the White House. Tech leaders, business leaders, cabinet secretaries, and government officials. The president said that tomorrow he and Xi Jinping will go to the National Archives, where they will have a chance to look at the Constitution.
5: That's correspondent Karen Travers. Three media outlets celebrating a judge's ruling that may allow them back into the White House. They were banned by President Trump. And while they may get back in right now, that judge's ruling may not stick for long.
7: This morning, a lawyer for the three media organizations calling this a, quote, strong ruling vindicating freedom of the press, due process, and the rule of law. This move is just temporary, however, allowing them to regain access while litigation proceeds.
5: That's correspondent Mary Bruce. The Trump administration says entry into the White House is not a right, but rather a privilege that's not intended for everybody. Now your KTSA Stevens Roofing AccuWeather forecast. Partly cloudy tonight, low 76 along the Riverwalk, and about 70 for most of the hill country. Maybe a bit warmer tomorrow before temperatures start trending downward throughout the weekend. Next chance of rain coming up on Monday, but still going to be pretty warm. Expected high of 94. Still a good idea to check that back seat of your car before locking up during afternoon hours. We are up to 93 degrees right now. The real feel, only 99 at San Antonio's severe weather station. I'm Christian Blood. 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

0: All right, welcome back to The Ramsey Show here in the Fairwinds Credit Union Studio. I'm Jade, this is Rachel, and we've got Jack who's in Houston, Texas. Hey, Jack, how can we help out today?
1: Hey, thanks for taking my call. A little bit worried about asking this question after the Denali question.
0: The Denali debacle?
1: Yeah.
2: We're not mad at nice cars, just remember that.
0: Yes, you have a clean slate.
1: Okay, that's great. Well, I specifically wanted to ask you guys this question because I know how tough you guys are about spending money on depreciating assets like cars, but that's exactly the kind of feedback I need before I convince myself that, buying this car is a good idea. But I'm just trying to figure out if I can responsibly purchase an $80,000 sports car. It would be a car kind of just for the weekend. Mm-hmm. And then I would like to keep my current cars as dailies.
2: How much are they worth, the other two?
1: So I drive a 2020 BMW M340i.
2: Mm-hmm.
1: I purchased it about 3 years ago for $50,000 out the door.
2: Okay.
1: And then my wife drives a 2020 Tesla Model Y that we got a family deal on. Mm-hmm. And that was, we only spent about $18,000 on that.
2: Okay. Nice. Perfect.
1: And then we have a third car that I kind of drive. It was basically my wife's old car that we ended up keeping because it wasn't really worth that much, but it still worked. So I drive it here and there.
2: Okay.
0: And perfect. What's that worth? Anything notable?
1: Maybe like $4,000 or $5,000.
0: Okay.
2: Okay. And how much do you guys make a year?
1: So I make about $175,000 a year, and my wife makes about $70,000. So around $245,000 combined, including 401k matches and average bonus.
0: Okay. Mm-hmm. So following our parameters, we're kind of the mind, hey, if you're making $245,000, no more than half of that, so $122,000
1: mm-hmm.
0: in cars would be kind of where you'd be sitting. Is it fair to say you're about $72,000 now?
2: $135,000 with this new car is what I would say, probably, right?
1: Well, yeah. So, I mean, if you go by what I could sell the cars for today,
2: yeah.
1: It would be less than that, but
2: yep.
1: What I've spent on it. Yeah, that's great.
2: Yeah, I mean, you'll be right at that, mm-hmm. depending on, what they're all worth mm-hmm. now, right at that $122,000, I would say.
0: Yeah, a little bit, give or take, it's not going to be anything that we would split hairs over, I don't think. But the question is, do you have the $80,000 saved and ready to go?
1: Yes.

0: So, I guess in terms of like cash, no, but I could sell some stock to cover the cost, so I could buy them in cash. And half of the dilemma is, obviously I could use this money on probably something a lot better of an investment. We've been considering doing a garage apartment in the back of our property.
1: Oh.
0: But that would be around 150 grand, and obviously we'd be able to rent that out, and it would appreciate over time.
1: Is
0: But
1: that what the
0: my
1: stocks
0: thought
1: were
0: is one of
1: for
0: my
1: initially? Like when you guys have sat and looked at, oh gosh, we have this much money in stocks, were you thinking, oh, this garage apartment, and then suddenly now here you're like, well, maybe I can get a sports car.
0: No, yeah, not really. I would have enough to do both, but
1: Yeah.
0: it's more so a matter of like,
1: Here, can I ask you a question, Jack?
0: what?
1: Okay, if $80,000 disappeared from your accounts, I don't care where they are, stock, anything but retirement. I don't care if that's bank accounts, CDs, stock, high yield, wherever 80,000 could be. If that just disappeared tomorrow and you looked in your accounts and 80,000 was gone, would you notice? Like, would you feel it or no?
0: I think, I don't know, I've maybe just the way I've been raised, I feel like no matter how much money I had, I would always feel it.
1: Okay, how much do you have in savings, non-retirement?
0: Non-retirement, including house equity would be,
1: No, not house equity, cash. What do you have in
0: oh, not house,
1: savings?
0: just cash.
1: In stocks, I mean.
0: About in stock, about 1.2.
1: Oh,
0: No.
1: 1.2, and that does not include retirement.
0: That does not include
1: And
0: retirement.
1: does not
0: Okay.
1: include equity in the home.
0: And does not.
1: Oh, Jack,
0: No.
1: you're
0: Listen,
1: doing
0: this is a
1: you're
0: nothing
1: feeling
0: burger.
1: well. Yeah, you shouldn't feel 80,000 out of 1.2 million, Jack.
2: Yeah.
1: Gosh, I
0: But
1: thought you were.
0: does
1: I should
0: it?
1: have
0: I
1: asked this from
0: mean,
1: the
0: I
1: beginning. I
2: know both
1: thought
2: of us.
1: buried the lead. Oh
2: Yeah,
1: man.
2: this is what Ken Coleman would have said is a nothing burger.
0: Okay.
2: There's nothing to discuss other than you getting this car, and what color.
1: Yes, you can afford this car, Jack.
0: I would like black ones. Yeah, but
1: But
0: anyway,
1: here's
0: yeah,
1: the color I want.
0: I guess it's mainly like the dilemma of I could use that for
1: But
0: the garage apartment that would
1: okay.
0: generate more income.
1: So here's the thing with money, especially when you get to this point where you are, where you are financially. For the rest of your life, there's going to be opportunity costs. Okay. When you get above that idea of like, hey, once you're debt free, you have a fully funded emergency fund, you're funding retirement. And then you actually start putting some money away on the side beyond that 15% of retirement. And even once the house is paid up, right? Like you start actually generating a lot of savings. Your entire life from then on out will be an opportunity cost. And so here's the thing. You cannot live in that mindset at this point. Now, Denali guy has to live in that mindset
2: He
1: because
2: does.
1: that's where he's at financially. But to the point that you have this amount of money for the rest of your life, it's like, well, we could go on this nice vacation and spend 20 grand. But also, we could invest that and it's going to be this.
2: Everything doesn't have to be an
1: That's
2: investment.
1: right. So, everything will always have that opportunity cost. So, you kind of have to get over that. That yes, you are going to spend things for just pure enjoyment. And that it is what it is. So, as long as you are giving, you are saving, which you obviously are, and you need to be spending some, you need to be living life and enjoying it with some of this hard-earned money and not just hoard it. So there is a release that's actually a healthy thing when it comes to the part of spending. So, yep, we are. I'm a green light, Jade.
2: Yes, and I'm a green light too. And Jack, just know every time you open the conversation, start with the 1.2 million.
1: When you're calling a financial show, just say, I have 1.2 million saved. I'd like to buy an $80,000 car.
2: Yeah, well done. Really, really
1: Are you
2: great.
1: guys completely debt free? You said equity on the home. Is it paid off?
0: Yes, so I mean, I fully am aware that the situation I'm in was, I'm very blessed that my family was able to kind of help me get on my feet when I first started my
1: That's awesome.
0: professional jobs out of college, and I've just been able to very aggressively save.
1: Yeah,
2: Well,
1: it's
2: listen.
1: awesome. Well done, Jack. You've done a great job. So

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2: Hey guys, Dave Ramsey here. 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
10: All righty, back to the phone lines. We've got Richard, who's in Columbus, Ohio. Hey, Richard, how can Rachel and I chip in today?
11: Hello, how are you?
10: Good. What's up?
11: I am struggling with the question. I'm a young entrepreneur. I am currently...

0: junior in college, making my way through. However, I kind of found success in my business early. I started it after I graduated high school. I'm currently making $130,000 a year. Same with my business partner as well.
1: Good Plus, for you, wow. Richard. What are you doing?
0: Yes, so I do affiliate marketing.
1: Yes.
0: So basically, I just promote products and then promote those on social media, and then people see those products and they buy it, and then I get a small commission.
1: Yeah,
2: good for you.
1: Absolutely. And you're a junior in college doing this.
0: I am. Yes.
1: That's amazing. Well done.
2: Well, what are you studying in college? Seems like you got it on lock.
0: Yeah, I'm doing business management.
2: Okay,
1: good for you. Good for you, man. Okay, so sorry I interrupted you, but I was just curious. What's your question?
0: Yeah. So my question is, I've been finding it harder and harder as I'm going through each semester of college to kind of stay on top of schoolwork and focus. I don't have any debt with college, as my mother works at the university, so I get a discount there of 50%. So
1: sweet.
0: That's a very big draw to stay in. But I'm also like wanting to focus my efforts on, you know, I have another kind of business I'm wanting to do as well on top of doing this other, the one I'm doing now. And I'm just like, would it be worth it to stay like push through school, or I guess do school less, maybe just an associate's degree. I only have a car payment that I'm going to have paid off in around nine months. So I'm not really, I don't have any debt. And I'm very good at investing. So in the 2 years I've done this, I have about $51,000 in investment portfolios that are not retirement. In my retirement accounts, I have about $35,000.
2: Good for you.
0: Roth and
1: how much is your? How much do you have in your car? How much do you owe?
0: Yeah, so I just bought a Toyota 4Runner. That was kind of my dream car. I've always wanted it, and I've saved up for about 6 months, and I put about half down. So currently, I owe $16,000 on that
1: car.
0: Okay,
1: let's pay that off.
2: Mm-hmm. Other than that, though, gosh, you're really killing it. I'm really, really proud of you. A lot of people, I mean, you're accomplishing so much in just a short period of time. I think the two things that stand out to me was what Rachel said was, let's pay off the car. I think you could have gone really crazy on this. And I think you tried to exercise like some reasonability on it. And I'm glad that you did that. But I'd like to crank that even more and just say, hey, a guy in your position doesn't need to borrow money. And let's just let that be your lifestyle. My guess is that you built your business without debt, and let's just go through life without debt. You make a lot of money. You don't need to be slave to any lender.
1: Mm-hmm.
2: So that's thing one. And I wondered about the degree. So you get the 50% off because your mom works at the university. The part that I see is how much are you, what's the other 50% that you're paying? Like how much do you have to pay in tuition? And I'd be weighing that out with the idea of, realistically, what do I see myself doing? Do I feel like I need this degree? Because you're very entrepreneurial and college is not necessarily a necessity for everyone. And that level of education and that type of education is not necessarily a necessity for everyone.
1: Yes. Do you have two more years left, Richard?
0: I do. So I'm in my junior year, just started. I kind of took less credit hours this semester to work a little more. But like I said, I just find it really hard to focus on school when I'm like, when I graduate and get my degree, just to go back and work full time for myself, which is, you know, it puts getting a degree hard to do. I'm paying probably about $4,000 a semester for school. That's with the discount included.
2: Do you feel you're learning anything, or do you feel like you're like, I already know that, like I already am doing this?
0: There's some things I've learned, but I just, not really.
1: Okay.
0: Like, I'm kind of sitting in classes, falling asleep.
2: Yeah.
1: Okay. I may have a different take.
2: Tell me.
1: I would finish. I think you are, because you're how old? You're 19?
0: I'm 21.
1: 21. Oh, sorry. 21. You're 21. You have your entire life to build businesses, make money, get in there. You're already halfway done. If this was your first semester, I might change my mind. You're halfway done. And I'll be honest too, there's a little bit of me, because I mean, we play in that world just a little bit.
2: Uh-huh.
1: And it's ever changing, right? So what the world looks like with affiliate marketing.

0: marketing today. We don't know. Maybe it gets bigger. Maybe AI takes everyone out. I mean, we don't know.
1: We don't know.
0: And there's something to me, especially when it comes to business management, to have something that it's not that you fall back on your degree by any means. Cause I know a lot of people don't even use their degree. But it's like that extra step that you took, you finished what you started. It's not costing you a ton. It's another year and a half. Basically you're halfway through this semester.
1: So what is that? $12,000.
0: If you were my kid, and that feels weird saying, cause we're only like 15 years, difference, but I would encourage, like if you were my brother, I think I would tell you finish out college, get your degree. You're halfway done. And again, you have your whole life ahead, and there may, you know, and the truth is too, there may not be a ton to learn, but I don't know. There's a value in.
1: There's more to it than that.
0: Yes.
1: You're right.
0: I don't know. So I just think you have your whole life ahead of you to do what you want to do. And there's something about just investing in yourself and a little bit of this, just finish what you start too.
1: Mm-hmm.
0: Mentality. Mm-hmm.
1: Did you want to go to college, or did you feel like people were pushing you to go because you had the discount?
2: I initially did want to go to college. I was originally going to go into the military, and then that fell through. So then I just decided to go full on to this business, which was very successful. And then college was kind of just it was there to just be doing it, as you know, because the 50% discount is really nice, especially with tuition rates these days. And then my whole family all has college degrees, and they're all pushing me to, you know.
0: Hey, I wonder if you would regret being a business owner later on and not having your degree if you're halfway through. Do you know what I mean?
1: I think I 100% Rachel would ride with you on this. If you had said to me, I never wanted to go to college, I feel like I'm just going because I have the discount and I feel like this or that. But the fact that you set out to do this, and I think I'm with Rachel on the principle of let's finish what you started, because you did say this is something you wanted to do. I do see the 50% discount and go, hey, it's here today. It might not be here later on if you ever want to finish. Mm-hmm. And I think in your world, fairly, the $12,000 that I think it's going to cost you to finish the last semester and the last two, you know, the other semester of your junior year and the last two of your senior year, I think that's well within a small percentage of what you're doing, that it's not like this big sacrifice for you to pay it. And so for those reasons, I'm out. In.
0: For those reasons, yeah. I'm out.
1: What do you think? I mean, does that sit right with you, or are you like, dadgummit, I was really hoping
0: it's going to be frustrating if you take our advice. I think you will be sitting in classes and being like, oh my gosh, what am I doing?
1: But listen, I think it is like that.
0: I think you'll look back though when you're 40 years old and having your degree.
1: Well, you made
0: a
1: good
0: point.
1: Like, it's not just the education. I mean, it's relationships. It's dealing. It's learning to do things that we don't always want to do, but we do it because it's our responsibility.
0: Right.
1: Like, there are so many things that you take away from college that is not the grades.
0: That's right. And not you just sitting in a classroom and learning. I know. And that's like the biggest, debate right now. Like, and it continues to be, which is good. I think we need to push on this notion that like everyone just has to go to college.
1: I agree.
0: So I am for pushing that notion, because it is the conversation these days, figuring out when people start at 18, because some people get into real estate.
1: Yeah.
0: They get their license, take off. Some people go to trade school.
1: Yep.
0: I mean, it looks different for everyone, but.
1: And to your point with AI, I do think that it's an unknown, because it's like, gosh, if I invest this money, will this career field even exist the way I thought it
0: was? And I just don't ever want to bank on something at 21, even though he's making such good money, so it's easy to be like, oh, this will be my life forever, and it may not be. Like, it's just the internet world is the ever-changing world, and so we know that well in our jobs.

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2: Christian Blood in the KTSA newsroom. Not too many people going to be there, but a lot of attention is going to be focused on that state dinner tonight in the nation's capital. President Trump, his Chinese counterpart, and several key players in big tech are all going to be there.
3: There's a lot of pageantry, a lot of talk about mutual respect and strong friendship. That's what we heard from the president when he was standing with President Xi. But there's a lot of pressure on the president right now from lawmakers, including Republicans, to put more pressure on China when it comes to big global issues, including the war with Iran. China is Iran's top trading partner. China is the largest buyer of Iranian oil. And we're also hearing from lawmakers who say that China has been supplying intelligence, satellite imagery to Iran that has led to the deaths of American soldiers.
2: That's correspondent Karen Travers. Flock cameras under the microscope, this time on Capitol Hill, as KTSA's Lance Pry reports.
4: A Senate Judiciary Committee panel will put flock camera safety of AI-powered license plate cameras under the microscope today amid concerns over privacy and potential misuse. Senator Josh Hawley from Missouri, who chairs the subcommittee on crime and counterterrorism, recently opened an investigation and had this to say.
5: If you're a guy who has one flock camera, you shouldn't be able to look up private citizens' information a continent away. You know, we've got to make sure that people's privacy is protected. So I was attorney general. We had the ability to run license plates. You know, that's not a new technology, but there were limits on that. There were security guarantees. The Constitution applied. We need to make sure that that's true for these companies, too.
2: 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Overnight lows mid to low 70s tonight. We got 93 degrees right now. San Antonio's severe weather station. Christian Blood, stay connected. 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
1: Today's question comes from Courtney in Georgia. Up until the last few years, I would get paper statements from my bank and use them to balance our checkbook each month. Now, with everything online, I just check our balances daily, but don't really balance my checking account. Do any of the Ramsey personalities double check their bank's math, or do you just trust that the online numbers are accurate? Oh my gosh,
0: that's deep.
1: I had like a 15-year-old Rachel like twitch because dad made us do that in Quicken. Do you remember Quicken Books?
0: Yes, I do.
1: You put that CD in your computer and we had our little checkbooks and we had to balance our checkbooks every month as teenagers. And I'm like, oh, it's like trauma to this free spirit. It was
0: Quicken.
1: The worst.
0: Quicken
1: is the worst.
0: It's a great question, though. I mean, Courtney this is
1: had,
0: very deep.
1: I bet Courtney had Quicken.
0: Yes, she probably did. Gosh, I don't know why that made me laugh so much. I think because I had the exact same experience. And so it was exactly that.
1: I'll tell you what I do,
0: yeah,
1: Courtney.
0: Tell us.
1: Just honestly, I mean, I do every dollar. I track our transactions in it. So I know I honestly probably know more of what's happening in our budgets.
0: Yeah.
1: I check that more. And then in every dollar, our account is linked. So if our account starts to get low, like towards the end of, or like, because we get most of our commission stuff on the 15th,
0: yep.
1: Really low on like the 30th.
0: Mm-hmm.
1: So we have a full month from 15th to 15th for us. So mm-hmm. when it gets to be like the 10th of the month, if you will.
0: Start to look.
1: Yeah. Then I will be like, okay, did we have a big purchase that it's not been accounted for yet? Because sometimes it won't update till like Tuesday. And if it's been over, but usually it will show up in our bank's app mm-hmm. and it's like gray. It's a different color. So I'll double check that if I feel like our balance is getting too low to be like, okay, I want to make sure that we're, you know, on track with this. But that's what I do personally. But honestly, the budget for me is kind of my quote unquote balancing the checkbook. I know it's not against my bank statement, but it's against what we've planned, and what we've planned, we know we have the money for. Does that make sense?
0: Yes. I'm with you. I can say I do not check my bank statement. I have not downloaded a bank statement in quite a while. Mm-hmm. I do trust that when I see the transaction come in through every dollar, usually I'm like, yeah, I went to Publix for $13.81. That is true. And then I just track it. And I'm with you. Since I track my transactions, not every single day, let me be honest, but very often, I can start to see if it seems like we're about to go over budget in an area. And then it's like, if we did, it'll tell you like if you've already gone over, then I'm starting to pay a lot more attention and go, okay, I need to like shift this around, or we need to pull back. So I kind of do it like that. And then at the end of when you close out your budget, everything's already tracked because you've been tracking throughout the month. And then the closeout is just, hey, did you stick to your amounts or didn't you?
1: Yes,
0: and
1: yes.
0: I think that's kind of, I care mostly about tracking the transactions and the closeout and kind of seeing how we did and are there trends there? Like, are we constantly going over grocery budget? Are we constantly? And I pay attention to those types of trends. But other than that, I'm not locked into the statement and making sure the balance is perfectly to the decimal point.
1: Yep.
0: I have a friend who's like that, though. And that's too much for me.
1: All more power to you. You know,
0: yeah,
1: you got
0: do what you got to do.
1: Yeah. But for real, every dollar really is great, you guys, in that sense, because I think we have shifted because of everything online.
0: Mm-hmm.
1: And this kind of gives you more of a real time more budget mindset than like a bank statement.
0: Yeah.
1: Check.
0: It should make it easier that you don't have to do all that.
1: Exactly. Yeah. So if you guys do want to check it out, you can download it for free in the App Store or Google Play, or we'll put a link down below. But check out Every Dollar if you haven't done a budget, because it really will help sync all of that. And you sync all your accounts. That's the other great thing. If I need to look at the balance of our account, I click on accounts on Every Dollar and it has our money.
0: Yeah.
1: It has our high yield savings, our checking. All of that is just right there in Every Dollar. So
0: that's very helpful.
1: Yep.
0: And, you know, I do want to hit on this because I think about how my budgeting practices were when we were in $460,000 of debt mm-hmm. and like going through that. And then I think about how our budgeting practices are now that we're not in any debt and life is a lot easier financially.

0: think there's little things that change, like the principle of budgeting doesn't change, the principle of living on less than you make, the principle of tracking your transactions, it doesn't change. But I do feel like you're not down to the nitty gritty,
1: the tactical scent,
0: like you were. And I actually, I think this is a great post from LinkedIn, because it just goes to show, like, no matter how well you're doing, no matter if you're making hundreds of thousands or hundreds of millions, it's really important. So Logan Ryan, you guys might know that name. He's an NFL player, played on lots of NFL teams, but more notably the two Super Bowls with the Patriots. He says he made, this was a LinkedIn post, he says he made close to $80 million in the NFL. And he says, never spent a dollar of his salary. He retired at 33 and lived off of what the market pays him. So he just invested the money and basically lived off of the interest, it sounds like. He says, most guys who hit that number are broke a few years after their last paycheck. And I know Dave talks about that all the time.
1: Yep.
0: Like the amount of pro athletes who make so much money and then they truly end up bankrupt and broke.
1: 100%.
0: It's just sad. Logan Ryan goes on to say, he says, I've watched it happen up close, growing up in New Jersey, two loving parents that worked super hard. But then when he got drafted in 2013, it's like that feeling never left him. And so he just was like, I was suspicious of every dollar I spent, and I lived on a strict budget, lived off what my portfolio paid me. And he still like works with a financial advisor and just asking questions and learning. So it really just goes to show, a lot of people think, Rachel, that if you earn more money, mm-hmm. that's the solution to your money problems. But this just goes to show, and I can even say from my own experience, if you learn to manage your money when you don't have any, yes. That's how you really know.
1: That's right.
0: And then when you earn more, then you're like, okay, I know how to manage this. It's yes. not going to come later. It comes at whatever point you're at today.
1: That's exactly right. Yep. Yeah, the money just magnifies your financial habits and your mindset around money. So if his is a very conservative mindset around money, and he's like, I'm going to live over here, and then he starts making 10 million, 20 million, right?
0: Yeah.
1: That conservative mindset just continues to expand. It just makes you more of what you are. And that is why it is so crucial that we talk about the dollars and cents on the show, but also it's the character of who you are
0: yep.
1: during whatever baby step you are. And that's a little bit of that beauty of baby step two, the sacrificial season is so difficult and all of it. But man, when you learn to live without, when you learn to be content, like all of these things are so helpful.
0: Yeah.
1: It's a helpful setup for when you actually start building wealth and as your income increases. So I know I do always love this. Logan Ryan, well done.
0: Very
1: because
0: good.
1: The story of this professional athletes to lottery winners and all the above, it's not great, because if you don't have great habits,
0: yeah,
1: again, it's gonna be, so if you're not good with money and you win a lotto ticket,
0: just blow more of it.
1: It's just gonna, yeah, you're gonna be not good money with a lot of money.
0: Yeah. And I gotta believe there's two, and I know you talk a lot about this, I gotta believe there's a contentment play to this as well. Mm-hmm. Just knowing how to be content, whether you have a lot or a little, and knowing what that boundary is of, I actually, more of this is not gonna make me happier.
1: That's right.
0: It's just,
1: yes,
0: it's available to me, but it's not gonna make me happier. Or
1: if anything, it can start to become a headache. The more and more stuff you have and you have to maintain, more money, more problems. You know?
0: More money, more problems.
1: I did my version.
0: More
1: money, more problems. I'm such a hip-hop girl, Jane. You feel it?
0: I feel it. I do feel it. One of my favorite things is when these sides of Rachel come. They're my favorites. Like, let Rachel get
1: but
0: spicy.
1: We were talking about this at the break, and we think it's so fascinating. I came in, I grabbed a tea on the last break, and I walked in. I was like, Jane, you know what I was thinking about? It just the last two callers we had with cars, right? You got mm-hmm. one guy and cannot afford the nice new truck.
0: No.
1: $90,000 truck.
0: $90,000.
1: Other guy wants to buy an $80,000 new sports car. The people that actually have the money and can do it are like, should I? It's
0: right.
1: The people that can't that are like, I got to.
0: Yes.
1: I got to. And I'm like, that is, it's such a fascinating mindset. So
0: it is,
1: the emotional part of money, you guys, is as important as the numbers.
0: Absolutely. Well said.

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12: All right, let's go back to the phone lines. We have Micah, who's in Philadelphia, Pennsylvania. Hey, Micah, how can Rachel and I contribute today?
13: Hey, thank you guys so much for taking my call.
12: No worries. What's up?
13: I have a question. I'm a stay-at-home mom. I worked for 5 years, and then I have a 2-year-old and a 1-year-old, and we want to have more kids someday. And I have a 401k from when I was working. It's kind of pathetic. It's like $15,000. But it was with the company I worked for, got bought out a few times. So I consolidated all of that into one account. But now I just have this account that's in a Raymond James, like, and so my husband, he has a TSP account, and he is going to change jobs next year. So he'll be getting, I think his new company that he's going to work for has a JP Morgan account. And so we,

0: are going through baby steps. We're trying to just consolidate and like simplify our life. Mm-hmm. And I'm just kind of asking, what am I supposed to do with this 401k that's kind of like off in like la la land, and with he's going to grow his, but is mine just going to sit there until I'm 65? Like, what am I supposed to do?
1: Didn't you say you already moved it into, did you already move it into an IRA with Raymond James?
0: Well, half of it is a Roth IRA and the other half is a 401k.
1: Okay. So I would take the 401k and I would roll that into, I would do a direct rollover into an IRA. If it's, and you can do that by kind. So if it's a Roth, you can do it into Roth IRA. If it's a traditional, into a traditional IRA. And then with his TSP, when the time comes, I'm not sure if he can roll that over, but if he can, you can do that. But they're all going to be separate. They're not all going to go into one IRA together. They're going to be individual ones, and that's okay.
2: Mm-hmm. How much is in the 401k?
0: I think it's like $7,000.
2: Okay. Because what I'm thinking is, because it is such a small amount, rolling it over into maybe putting everything into one Roth, which means you will pay taxes on that $7,000. But it's not a lot. So I almost would just roll it over to that Roth IRA and have one Roth IRA that's sitting there with all $15,000. And again, you will pay some out-of-pocket taxes, so make sure you'll have the cash for that. But for the long term, for it to grow, I think I would probably focus on that, because eventually, for a lot of people, you know, making that transfer from traditional to Roth is a good idea if there's time, because you're going to have so much growth. How old are you, Micah?
0: I'm 30.
2: You're 30. Okay. So what's crazy is if you did just leave it in and you didn't touch it, that $15,000, and you didn't add to it at all, in 35 years when you're 65, it'll be almost $700,000.
1: Woo-wee.
0: Oh, wow.
2: So you say it's like, oh, what a little, you know, thing. And it does. It kind of just feels like, it's just 15 grand, you know.
1: The potential.
2: But the potential. So honestly, I think I would pay taxes on the seven, roll it over to the Roth IRA, and just let that thing grow.
1: I'm not mad at that.
2: And and God, let it turn into $700,000 for retirement.
0: Perfect. Okay. Yeah. And because that's what I was wondering. It's like, well, if I'm not working and contributing, like, what's the point even? But if
2: it's going to be like stepping up. Yep. Compound interest. It's your friend. So, yep, it'll just keep growing and growing.
1: And what you said, Rachel, is so important. You know, we talk about Roth conversions, and a lot of times, especially with larger amounts, it's a baby step seven activity, because you're right. There is taxes that they're going to be on the hook for when tax time comes.
2: Yep.
1: But with the $15,000, they'll probably cover it. But it is so important to, if you're able to make that transition to Roth, it's so important, because when you think about how this money is going to grow over time, and that's such a good example of it, that 692, let's just say 692,000, let's just say it was even more than that, or it's money that they'll never need to touch in retirement.
2: Yep.
1: With it being traditional, there is going to be a required minimum distribution.
2: Mm-hmm.
1: And so when you look ahead at your own retirement planning and you go, gosh, this is not even money, there might be money that you don't even need, but you're required to take a distribution. And then if it's money that you're going to pass on to your heirs, and you go, gosh, they're going to be required to take that distribution, and they're going to have to then pay the taxes on it. But if you turn around and you're able to convert the majority of your wealth to Roth money, then that money is growing. It's growing tax-free, and you're able to pull it out as needed. You don't have the required minimum distribution, and you're not paying taxes on the money when you pull it out.
2: That's right.
1: Because it's already been covered. And so that, to me, is just a huge, it's a huge wealth planning thing that I think people sleep on. They're not really thinking about it. So just something to hold in your heads.
2: To noodle, yes. Because, I mean, for her, it would be about $1,500 in taxes today, versus it's, let's just say that $300,000 of it, if it was left in traditional, as she's going to be pulling it out. Yeah, I mean, it would be probably around $100,000 at that point.
1: Yeah.
2: Or about $70,000. So $1,500, $70,000.
1: Huge.
2: Like, yeah.
1: And when you think about it, okay, and then when you roll it back to, let's just say it's an inherited IRA, that same person, they've got, I think it's 10 years.
2: Yes.
1: To pull out. And can you imagine having to, like, if you have a substantial amount, you're having to pull out that money at such a high rate to drain it.
2: Yes.
1: Oh, none of that.
2: None of that.
1: Let's be thoughtful, people.
2: We love a Roth.
1: Yes.
2: You can do the Roth. Do it.

0: Yes. Yep.
1: All right, let's go to Jordan, who's in Seattle, Washington. Hey, Jordan, how can we help today?
2: Hi. Well, actually, this question is concerning my mother-in-law. She's on her way to 85 years old, blindsided us with a request from her financial advisor, who's advised her to get a reverse mortgage.
1: Oh, boo.
2: It gets better. To buy stock.
1: No.
2: It's insane.
0: What is he high on? Man.
2: Yeah, I know.
0: That's wild.
2: It even got better. Now we find out, so this is about 2 weeks ago, we find out that she set up and sent over a mortgage broker to her house who laid out reverse mortgage, second mortgage. The house is free and clear, but he called it that. Or an equity line of credit.
0: To borrow for her to put that money into the market to try to make money. Does she need money month to month? What's her reason for doing this?
2: Well, yeah, that's one we can't pin down. She's probably, it's close to $2,700 a month in her Social Security.
0: Mm-hmm.
2: She has a tiny car payment, owns the house.
0: Yeah, there's, yeah.
2: Has been taking out $1,000 a month out of her investment account and tells us she has roughly $35,000 left in that, but tells us that she's losing money in that. So we're not sure where all that money is going on a monthly basis, but she's scared. And, you know, of course, we think if this is happening to her, any other elderly people.
0: Oh, yeah.
2: Who live by themselves and are trying to find out or, you know, balance their finances are having this happen to them.
0: It's horrible. Jordan, is she asking for help from you? Is she saying, will you help me? And she's telling you all of this?
2: Yeah, she's telling us. So she's asking for help. But at the same time, so my wife, it's her mom.
0: Okay.
2: And her other daughter, everybody's telling her no. Don't do anything. Yeah. Just stop. We'll figure this out. Of course, offering to, you know, if she really feels like it, sell the house, come live with one of us. It's open to you. But it sounds like now she's leaning towards a $150,000 line of credit.
0: Oh man. Is she of sound mind, would you say, from her age? Okay,
2: yeah.
0: So she's good. She's sharp at 85.
2: She's sharp at 85.
0: Knows what she's doing. Okay.
1: It's just that doesn't strike you as strange that all the people who love her are saying, please don't do this. And this one guy is like, do it. And she's saying, okay.
0: I'm wondering if you guys can lay out a plan, Jordan, to show her, hey, mom, here is what would happen when this goes down the road this way. 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And if you all, I don't know where you guys are from a financial standpoint, Jordan, your wife and her sister, but even if you guys have to supplement a couple hundred bucks for a little bit just to kind of get her feeling secure again,
1: I think that's totally fine.
0: Key, right? To make her feel good again and confidence, but she needs some more information on the right way to do it, not just the wrong way.
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5: It's 3 o'clock at KTSA San Antonio. I'm Stacey Keene. President Trump is extending an invitation to Russian President Vladimir Putin to attend the G20 summit this December in Miami. Secretary of State Marco Rubio says it's an effort to bring Russia back into the world's diplomatic systems years into Russia's invasion of Ukraine. Rubio, who met with Russian Foreign Minister Sergei Lavrov on Wednesday, says it would be a chance for Putin to engage with other world leaders. Now, if Putin accepts, it would be his first in-person visit to the G20 since 2019. The G20 summit is a gathering of leaders and officials from the world's top economies. Charges against a San Antonio mother accused of buying items to assist her son in carrying out an attack at an SAISD school last year have been dropped. KSAT 12 reports that Ashley Pardo had originally been charged with aiding in the commission of terrorism, but court records note that there was insufficient evidence for her to be tried. Pardo is still facing charges of abandonment or endangering a child. She was reportedly arrested after sending a photo of her holding a gun to the head of a baby to that child's father. San Antonio police are investigating after a man was found dead inside a car behind a Northeast Side restaurant. Officers responded to a report of a suspicious vehicle that was found behind the Cracker Barrel on Riddiman Road at I-35 North. That's where they found a man who was unresponsive in a car. He was pronounced dead at the scene. Cause of death is yet to be known, but police say there were no signs of trauma or foul play. And the Austin City Council is looking at funneling $854,000 into what they call a deportation defense initiative. KTSA's John Cruz has the story.
6: It comes just days after an illegal immigrant was shot by ICE agents during a pursuit.
7: The state of Texas, of course, has a ban on certain sanctuary cities, and I think they found a way around it.
6: That is Andy Hogue with Travis County Republicans. He says taxpayer dollars are going to a pair of nonprofits, and that means little accountability. John Cruz, KTSA News.
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8: 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It all gets started at 6:30 with the pregame show. Kickoff is set for 7:15. There'll be a lot of special guests in attendance in Knoxville, Tennessee, when the top-ranked Longhorns take on the 14th-ranked Tennessee Volunteers. One of those guests will be President Donald Trump. Both teams are 3-0 and entering SEC openers with kickoff set for 11 o'clock Saturday morning. Major League Baseball, the Rangers and the Astros both fell last night. They remain tied for first place in the American League West with just four games remaining in the season. I'm Joe Reinagle for 94.1 San Antonio Sports Star.
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3: 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AccuWeather forecast, mostly sunny with a high of 97. Tonight we'll see partly cloudy skies, humid as we drop down to 76. Tomorrow mostly sunny and hot, 96 for the high. Right now we've got mostly sunny skies. It is 95 at San Antonio's Severe Weather Station. I'm Stacy Keene. 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
6: 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And we'll talk a little politics. We'll talk a little news. We'll talk about what's going on in the world. A smattering of history, all the stuff, all the things that we do. There is a, I think for most of us, a, what would you call it, cynicism, dismissiveness, when we hear polling and poll numbers and there's a poll and, I don't think it's just because we don't always like the results. I think it's also because, frankly, we have come to see with evidence that polls can be used to push opinion rather than report and measure it, and that there are people that just are not measurable or don't get counted. And I am seeing a pattern, a lot of people are, that overstates support for the left in general and Democrats as a party and understates and undercounts the right and Republicans as a party. And you've seen it over and over again where actual election results are closer than polling had indicated they would be. And that is the variance that we most often see, the one I just described. So having said all that, I took a look at this Marist poll of the Texas midterm election. And because people expect a bad midterm for Republicans, and President Trump's numbers are down and gas prices are up and what have you, one is not surprised to find that the race for Senate and the race for governor would be closer than they might in recent years have been, that the state is not as solidly red or reliably red as it has been. I think if Trump was running today, it would be, but he's not. He's not on the ballot. And the people that came out to vote for him and stayed to vote for other Republicans are not those people. Those low propensity voters are not going to be there in 2 months' time or a month and a half time. So, close, yes. But the Marist poll, unlike other polls, says no, the Democrats are winning. They're saying Tallarico's ahead of Paxton. They're saying Gina Hinojosa is ahead of Greg Abbott. Now, it's the only poll that says that. I'm not telling you to believe it. But when I looked at the numbers below the baseline, or the top line, I should say, when you look at the breakouts, here's why that might be true. She has, like Tallarico, a much higher percentage of Democrats than Abbott and Paxton have of Republicans. It's a substantial difference. It's a higher degree of enthusiasm, it's a higher degree of loyalty for Democrat voters to their Democrat candidates than it is for Republican voters.

to their Republican candidates. And if that was to hold up on Election Day, that could be decisive. Why is the state drifting in this direction? Is it just the current moment of gas prices, inflation, Iran war? Is it the evolving of the state's population? Has the great replacement strategy started to bear fruit for Democrats in Texas? Is it the Californification of the voting rolls? In other words, is it the presence of more and more people moving here from California who perhaps like a lot of things about Texas and are happy to have left their old state behind, but maybe didn't leave their political brand behind? Is that possible? Could be all of those things. And could it be something else? There are apparently, and if you look at those enthusiasm numbers, there are apparently Republican voters who are taking the burn it all down approach, who are basically saying, I'm tired, I'm fed up, everything's getting worse. I thought Trump was going to solve all our problems that were created over the last 200 years in 20 months, and he didn't do it. I thought no new wars, and he gave me one. It's not really a new war. They'll say, yeah, we know he was good on immigration and stuff, but I don't feel like I got what I voted for. Okay. And I call them the burn it all down voters, because when you talk to them, they say, yeah, I mean, I want to punish the Republicans. I want them to feel a lot of pain. I want them to get thrown out on their ass. And then that'll teach them, and they'll be better, and we can have better Republicans. And in 2030 or 2032, I'll have people I want to vote for again and policies I want to vote for again. Are you sure about that? Are you sure about that? Are you sure that if you burn it all down and hand it to the party of open borders, communism, coddling criminals, defunding police, raising taxes, Sharia law, are you confident that you can just swing the pendulum the other way in 2 or 4 or 6 years? Do you think the people you will be letting into office will let you do that? Have you heard the way they talk? You don't have to take my word for it. You can dismiss me as a crank. Have you heard the way they talk? Have you heard the projection about concentration camps and hearings and tribunals and driving people out of the country? Have you heard or seen the surveys where people favor military coups and political assassination to get to achieve what they want? You may have a ballot that you're going to use or not going to use. These people have sniper rifles, packed Supreme Courts, 4 new states, the elimination of the Electoral College, possibly the elimination of other branches of government, certainly the evisceration or shredding of the Constitution as we know it. Are you sure that just because gas is expensive, you want to hand the keys over to that crowd? I'm asking. Is it so important to you to prove a point? I really don't like these gas prices. That you would put in power the party that shut down Keystone XL, that hates gasoline-powered cars, that bans fracking, that has previously said gas prices need to be higher, they need to be Europe high, like
$8 a gallon, $10 a gallon, because then and only then will people finally stop being so stubborn and get on mass transit. And we, the left, want them there because mass transit equals social control. Mass transit is mask mandates on steroids. If you thought they moved you around and controlled you during COVID, that was a dry run compared to forcing people into mass transits, in a mass transit in which you can control where they live, how they live, where they work, how they move, when they move, if they move. There'll be no more of this fleeing blue states for red states. There'll be no more of this emptying out the big cities, fleeing the higher taxes and dangerous conditions. There'll be no more of this blue to red, you know, ongoing bleeding. You'll be stuck in the enclaves they govern, and there'll be more of those enclaves. So if you're a burn it down type, I think you need to take another look at your ballot. If you consider yourself angry and fierce, angry and fierce people don't give up. Angry and fierce people don't give in to soy boys that pick out a new gender out of the closet every day. In fact, if you're angry, it seems to me you'd be an even more motivated voter. And as far as Trump is concerned, I will agree with you that the Republicans have been disappointing. And the time to do something about that was in the primaries, and in many cases, people did. But at this point, punishing Trump because he didn't solve all the problems in a 20-month period seems like a pretty strange strategy or response. And if you're sitting there thinking that'll learn him, that'll teach him, I think it'll be harder on you than it will be on them. That's just my opinion. Obviously, we know a lot of the loudest people, the most opinionated people, the people whose opinions bleed into your work or conversation and you wish they just shut up. A lot of those people don't vote at all. And you laugh to yourself when you think of that. But I would say this. For all that you've had to endure, all the disappointments, for the frustrations of the John Thunes and the Mitch McConnells and what have you, and admittedly, Trump has a Republican Party full of losers that he has to carry on his back, the alternative is worse. Whether you are crossing over to vote for it, or amplifying someone else's vote for it by not voting, the alternative is worse. And I don't mean slightly. I mean, like, noticeably, measurably. So I wouldn't ever try to tell you what to do, but I had to say something. When I looked at the Marist poll numbers and sort of the breakouts, and then when I started thinking about the burn it down people, and I hear from people like this. You don't hear them on the show all the time, but I hear from people like this almost every day. Hey, you know, I agree with you sometimes, I disagree with you sometimes, but I'm not voting. I've given up. I'm sitting it out. This isn't the one to sit out. And if you're sitting out because you're thinking you'll get back in 2 or 4 years, and I don't mean to sound melodramatic. I know everybody always, this is the most important election in here. I'm trying very hard not to do that. But I think you're hearing some stuff right now, some Transform America stuff that doesn't sound like you'll be able to just get in there and clean it up in 2 or 4 years' time. I mean, if we have to, we have to. I think it would be much easier to not have socialism
than to figure out how to be the first people in history ever to vote their way out of socialism.

0: Because as the famous saying from Ayn Rand goes, you can vote it in, but you have to shoot your way out. 210-599-5555. So I want to start with that and tell me what you think. We'll dig into that a little bit. We got a lot to get to. 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
0: Have you noticed that the Democratic candidates in 2026 are showing us exactly who they are? I know there's been a little bit of, I want to restate that, I was misunderstood. He's just a Stitch guy from California, but like a Twitch guy, rather, from California. But when you look at the class of 26, there is no patriotism. There is no moderating of the tone. There is no token call to turn down the temperature. These aren't even, at least from the sound of them, civil human beings. They sound like they are not only on a victory tour, they sound like they're on a revenge tour. It wouldn't be enough to bring socialism to America. America needs to be brought down, brought to its knees, punished for being capitalist, apparently. So let's, for example, look at the current situation in Austin with the illegal alien who is being identified as a DoorDash driver. Like, I guess that's Maryland's dad in this case, right? He's an illegal Venezuelan. And the grandstanders rolled into town right on cue. We had Greg Kazar. We had Joaquin. We had the news conference with Kirk Watson, the mayor of Austin, who's a real political barnacle. He called ICE purportedly a law enforcement organization. Just posing as one.

0: And these guys love this story. They love spinning and simping for this guy. They are basking in the protests that have sprung up, except that, as it turns out, and this has been amply reported both locally and nationally, the protests are not organic. They are funded and organized by networks of socialist and communist groups, DSA money, Soros money. If it looks like every other scenario that we've seen, Chicago, Minneapolis, it's because it's a production of the same crew. The claims that have been made are false. He did not have a valid work permit. He had an expired one. Having a work permit does not make you legal. He was not here legally. He entered illegally. He was, at the current time, illegal. He was a legitimate focus of ICE enforcement. ICE enforcement wasn't on a hunting expedition. He has not been mistreated. He's received medical care from which he has recovered. So he was not unfairly targeted, unfairly treated, unfairly detained. He was not supposed to be in the country. There is not one thing about this story so far that is dysfunctional. And of course, the agent will be investigated and scrutinized more so than most law enforcement uses of force for the obvious reasons. But people like James Tallarico are describing him as paralyzed, as comatose, as having been forced to sleep on a floor, shot in the back while he was doing his job, asking the question, how does shooting and paralyzing a DoorDash driver make Texans more safe? The Tallaricos of the world spew lies at such a rate that honest people can't keep up. Honesty takes a little longer. Honesty needs a little explanation. And when you're just spewing lies and talking points that are the generic ones from the previous ICE shooting, why, it's hard to keep up. But ask yourself this. It's already been established. We already know that the Dems reject every jot and tittle of President Trump's immigration policy. It goes without saying that starting in 2029, if they control the Congress, they will defund, investigate, and impeach. Hold on. They will defund, investigate, and impeach people like Tom Homan. And if they win the presidency, they will obviously roll back these policies. They promise to eliminate ICE. By the way, I don't think they'll do that. I think their promise to eliminate ICE is a little bit like the Republicans' promise to eliminate the Department of Education. It'll be demoted, but it'll still be there. Might be useful somehow. There might be some South African billionaires we want to get rid of. So anyway, my point is, the voters know, everyone knows, that their brand is the opposite of Trump's brand. Why champion this guy in Austin and lie about it? And why do so with such ferocity? Is this really a defense of that guy, Wilbur? I don't think it is. I don't think they care about him. I don't think they cared about Marilyn Dad. I don't think they care about Austin DoorDasher. I actually think this is all virtue signaling and preening by the candidates. This is James Tallarico, who's never done anything in his life. This is his chance to be the main character in a script he's writing. We're not debating a better way to do immigration or immigration enforcement. Let's be honest, this isn't even a debate. If you take these people literally, and I think we should, maybe their supporters don't, maybe their supporters know how to use their decoder rings and all this stuff, but I don't have a decoder ring for Tallarico, and I take him literally. What it literally sounds like is the best, most virtuous man in the city of Austin is Wilbur. And everybody else is inferior and morally unpreferable. It's a very weird take. And again, to come to the point about the burn it all down voters, there is a ferocity and an intensity to these commies that we're going to have to match. Like, we're going to have to care about the stuff that we care about with the same intensity they are bringing to their talking points and their worldview. This is not the time to throw your hands up in disgust. This is not the time to try to punish your side for being insufficient. Like, sometimes people will quibble with me and I'll be like, you know, I'm really not your enemy. We mostly agree. Let's stand back to back and fight the fight that needs to be fought and the people that are out to get us. Let's not quibble over my grammar or the example I used, or I wish you would talk more about this and less about that, because you need all the allies you can get. When you're in a fight like we're in, we need everybody on the wall who's willing to get on the wall. And it's hilarious and tragic that conservatives will bicker with one another, sometimes more so than they will stand up to and oppose socialists and communists. It's not a good look. It's not going to work out too well. 210-599-5555. Your turn as we continue the Jack Show on KTSA.
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0: It's been quite a week. And it's kind of surprising, I don't know about you, it's kind of surprising to find out it's Thursday. So we will kick off the weekend with The Dish tomorrow in our 4:30 half hour. We'll be talking restaurants. This week really flew by. It's been a busy week in the news. We've had a lot to talk about and will continue to. 210-599-5555. Today was the Israeli Prime Minister's turn at the United Nations General Assembly, coming over to the city whose mayor had threatened to arrest Netanyahu when he got here. Netanyahu promised he'd have surprises. He'd bring surprises to the UN. And here's what he brought, or some of it, cut number 13.
1: So to all those that are spreading these lies about my country and about our brave soldiers, whether they sit in this hall or in the office of the anti-Semitic mayor of New York, I say this: shame on you. Shame on you for distorting the facts. Shame on you for inverting victim and aggressor. Shame on you for spitting in the face of truth. Mr. Mamdani, since you were elected mayor of this city, many Jews no longer feel safe in New York. They talk to me. They tell me. This isn't the city we remember. It changed so quickly. Now, it's no wonder. You praise criminals convicted of supporting Hamas. You count as friends people like Hassan Piker, who said America deserved 9/11. America deserved 9/11. Some friends you have. You invite into your home a Palestinian journalist who filmed Hamas terrorists beating and torturing Israeli hostages, and later admitted that he refused to publish the videos in order to protect, you guessed it, the terrorists. Your wife liked a post praising the October 7th massacre. She liked another post saying Tel Aviv shouldn't exist. You refused to condemn any of that. You falsely, repeatedly accuse Israel of genocide. Mr. Mamdani, you tried to stop me from coming here. You tried to silence me. Well, you can't silence me. You can't silence the truth. And here's the simple truth. Here's the simple truth. Israel didn't commit genocide. Israel prevented genocide. And that's exactly what Mr. Mamdani's Hamas buddies would have done to us had we not stopped them. They would have killed every last one of us. The lies you and other anti-Semites spread about the Jews and the Jewish state have real consequences. In New York, Jews are threatened on the way to synagogue. Jews have been stabbed in the streets. Jews are demonized. They're targeted simply for being Jews. The anti-Semites of the world want to terrify our people. I have news for them. The days when Jews were defenseless victims marched to the slaughter, those days are over.
0: You know, I don't know.

0: a lot about Israeli politics, domestic politics, but I do wonder when I hear him, are we hearing the voice of that country, or are we hearing the last of his kind? Because, you know, I'm kind of a history buff. He has a kind of last lion Churchillian thing going on there. And I don't know if he reflects, I mean, I know they have a parliamentary democracy, and he's, I really don't know if he reflects the next generation or the up and coming Israeli voters and Israeli civilizations. But it's interesting to hear a man come from halfway around the world and speak more powerfully about Mamdani than people in this country do. I mean, part of the reason Mamdani is there and El Sayed is ahead in Michigan is because there isn't this kind of call it out clarity. Not that it will work on everyone, but what are we waiting for? What are we waiting for? Are we waiting for the socialists to get in and then the Sharia law to get in and then, oh, that'll show them, and then we'll be able to say to our fellow Americans, well, this is what we were telling you about or what we were warning you about, because that'll be a nice conversation to have where you can have it, but you won't be able to do very much about it. And maybe that's why it takes a Netanyahu to fly in and fly out, because he can't. He has his faults. I'm not saying he's perfect. I'm not holding him up on a pedestal. But that's some, what's the expression the libs love? That's some speaking truth to power right there. Have you ever noticed that people these days like to talk about how worried they are or how in decline some things are? And it's okay to say those things, but a lot of times they don't want to point the finger at who's making it like that or who we should be worried about. Like I look at the news every day because that's my job and I'm taking it all in. It's like drinking from a fire hose. And it's pretty clear that an awful lot of the things people dread and feel burdened by are policy decisions. In other words, a lot of what hurts and a lot of the weight you're carrying and a lot of the stuff you're worried about isn't something that came in on the wind, or it isn't just some natural state of decline. It's policy decisions. You're sitting in traffic right now, let's say. Let's just use that as an example. You're in a traffic situation right now. You're on a road that you used to be able to get from point A to point B in 20 minutes, and now it's going to take 40. And you're frustrated. And you're crawling along. And what are you telling yourself? Are you telling yourself, well, a lot more people have moved here? Or are you telling yourself, it's all these damn people from California? No offense to California. Or is it is this the way it is in San Antonio? They're always working on the roads. They're never finished. Construction never ends. The orange cones come down over here and go up over there. People make jokes, right, about how the state just goes up and down the highway, and as soon as it finishes at one end, it goes back to the other end and starts over rebuilding, repaving, resurfacing, repainting lines, Jersey barriers. But have you ever thought, I'm sure you have, but do you realize how much of this is on purpose? Do you realize that the people making the decisions and allocating the limited resources really would rather you weren't in that car right now? And the plan here, and it is a plan, is that you won't, you will, you or your, you know, progeny, maybe it won't be you, maybe it'll be the next generation, will just get so fed up with this traffic that you will say, please build us a network of trains and trolleys and, you know, buses, and take this off our hands, and they will be happy to do it. And then they will have control. They will be happy to do it. I firmly believe that. You know, I come from a part of the country where road building isn't an option because of the limited land and congestion. It is an option here. Look around you right now where you are, and I'll bet you, even if you're in traffic, I'll bet there's land to your left or your right or maybe both. They could do it. They know how to do it. It's a choice. So I guess I've been accused of sounding too angry too often, and that's probably not a good thing for a guy that is on the radio, but you should react with indignation, not resignation. And you should, if you can diagnose the problem, which you can, you should look for the culprit. And it's okay to do that. It's not mean or ad hominem or whatever. Like we're educating a whole group of people to, you can't say that, you can't talk about them, you can't criticize them, protected groups. Now I think we need to take all that off. Anyway, 210-599-5555. There's this story out of Ole Miss, which is University of Mississippi, about the, you've heard it, right? Two students were found dead, unrelated, two different parts of the campus, but both had apparently died from using a drug called Kratom. And this is sort of the new scare, right? For a while it was meth. A long time ago it was crack. Kratom is increasingly popular. You know the whole drill. People are taking it. People are having it slipped into their drinks, et cetera, et cetera. And I was reading about it, and it sounds very concerning, and I think they're going to have to figure out how to talk to people about it in a way that doesn't sound like every other public service announcement and every other war on drugs thing that we've heard before. This is the problem, I guess, with something like this is people have been scared so many times, it's hard to scare them. But at least at Ole Miss, they really are, people are pretty freaked out. But then I was thinking about another story today that said that more and more Gen Zers are leading sheltered lives. They live with their parents. They don't earn their money. They don't control their money. They have like a card on their parents' account, you know, banking account. They use stuff their parents pay for, cars, phones, etc. Again, they may live at home or not, but even when they don't, they're basically on the tab. And I was thinking to myself, and maybe I'm putting two things together that don't go together, but if we're trying to say it's a dangerous world and you need to be aware and keep your head on a swivel and know where you're at and watch your surroundings and be aware of the people around you and be suspicious of things you don't know and places you don't know and don't leave a drink unattended or uncovered at a party or a bar, but your mommy is making you PB&J foldovers. You see where that might be contradictory? Like, for people to be more worldly, they have to be in the world. For people to be more self-sufficient and aware, they need to be depending on themselves more than they do. I don't have the answer, and I'm not a parenting expert, but I don't see how you can, on the one hand, say to people, I need you to very quickly get a lot more grown up and aware of the dangers, this new danger or any danger. But on the other hand, in survey after survey, we've just basically extended childhood. I'm not putting anybody down. I'm not painting all of Gen Z with a broad brush. I'm not making jokes. I'm not, this is not me, some old dude being like, some of you are very impressive, very impressive. But it seems like these are two trends that are on a collision course. And so maybe one of the ways, this may sound contradictory, but hear me out, maybe one of the ways people are safer is if they're more grown up. Because maybe being sheltered and paid for and protected also means when you're around people, when you're out there in the nightlife, you're a little naive, you're a little vulnerable. I don't know the circumstances of these two students, and God rest their souls and bless their families, but I just think we're going to have to do something about the extension of childhood thing in a world that's getting more and more dangerous. And maybe that's easier said than done, but what do you think about that? 210-599-5555. You can also comment on the show on Facebook. It's Jack Riccardi Show. On X, it's Jack Riccardi 2. More of The Jack Show is coming up on KTSA.
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2: 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Survivors of the Texas floods gather in the nation's capital to urge federal leaders to deliver on assistance promises.
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0: Speaking of Gen Z, I was just reading today, and I was just saying to Don Cooper, I didn't even realize that Playboy was still around. I'm a very sheltered life, apparently, but I didn't know Playboy was still a magazine. Like, I know there must be a company and a brand, and Playboy magazine and the Kinsey Institute, boy, there's a combo for you, have released a survey or study of Gen X, of Gen Z. Excuse me, I'm Gen X. Gen Z. They are in a sex recession, the study reveals. A sex recession. Survey of 2,400 adults from 18 to 28. Low levels of sexual activity despite a high sex drive. 29% had zero partners. 19% had never had a partner. People my age are having less sex because they're meeting people in person less, one man told Playboy. Another added, it's hard to hook up with someone if you're too scared to even talk to anyone. I feel bad. I do, because they've got it all. They've got Tinder, Bumble, all these things, and they should be more connected, and they're not. And yeah, he's not lying. They're afraid of the in-person thing. See, we had no choice. If you were attracted to someone, you had to work up your guts and maybe drink a little courage or whatever. You had to do it. You made yourself walk over there. And it also toughened us up because you got rejected. Some of us more than others. They claim they are suffering from dating exhaustion, fear of rejection, changing social norms. This is another thing. They don't know when they see someone what that person's preferences are. I mean, we didn't know either, but we didn't really think about that. 4 out of 10 have had no partners during the last 12 months. 10 years ago, it was half that. So, a sex recession. I'd like to hear the political campaign speech about that one. What would the bar graph look like on that presentation? We got more of the Jack Show coming up on KTSA.
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6: KTSA. It's 4 o'clock at KTSA San Antonio. I'm Stacey Keene. President Donald Trump says the U.S. and China are working together to forge a better future for both nations. He welcomed Chinese President Xi Jinping for his first visit in over a decade. Later today, Xi will be the guest at the state dinner that will also be attended by U.S. tech executives. The two leaders will also visit the National Archives on Friday. Trump and Xi's meeting comes as the U.S. and China extended their trade truce until January 10th. There's a heated debate in Texas over the use of flock cameras, which track drivers without their knowledge. The state's next

0: next attorney general will decide whether or not they're legal. The Democratic candidate, Nathan Johnson, is a state senator from Dallas.
1: These automatic license plate readers can be used in ways that violate rights to privacy and go beyond what they ought to be in order to help solve crime.
0: His Republican opponent, Mays Middleton, says he supports the technology, but there needs to be guardrails. Those include increased penalties for police who abuse the technology. Texas Governor Greg Abbott is downplaying a number of recent polls which show that he's either neck and neck or losing in his bid for re-election. A new poll that's out this week shows the race for governor is a statistical tie.
2: We're still 4 weeks away from early voting, and what we're going to find is everyone get more informed. Polls don't win elections, and polls are often wrong.
0: It also asked voters about the race for Senate, with 52% saying they believe Republican candidate Ken Paxton will win. Mortgage rates are over 7% for the first time in nearly 2 years. According to data released from Freddie Mac, the average 30-year fixed-rate mortgage rose to 7.3 this week. It's the fifth straight week of rising mortgage rates, putting more stress on housing affordability. KTSA News Time is 4:02. 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Here's Joe Reinagle.
3: 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It all gets started at 6:30 with the pregame show. Kickoff is set for 7:15. There'll be a lot of special guests in attendance in Knoxville, Tennessee, when the top-ranked Longhorns take on the 14th-ranked Tennessee Volunteers. One of those guests will be President Donald Trump. Both teams are 3-0 and entering SEC openers, with kickoff set for 11 o'clock Saturday morning. Major League Baseball, the Rangers and the Astros both fell last night. They remain tied for first place in the American League West, with just 4 games remaining in the season. I'm Joe Reinagle for 94.1 San Antonio Sports Star.
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3: Hi, good afternoon on the southeast side of downtown. I-10 westbound at 37. You've got a crash on the right shoulder. There is 10 minutes of stop and go from Roland. Loop 1604 southbound between Pat Booker and Kitty Hawk. You've got at least a 5 minute slowdown. 35 northbound at Loop 410. Watch for a stalled vehicle off to the right shoulder. There's some stop and go from Eisenhower. 410 eastbound at Palo Alto. You've got road work on the frontage road. I'm Rebecca Parker, KTSA, Time Saver Traffic.
4: Your KTSA Stevens Roofing AccuWeather forecast, mostly sunny, a high of 97 today. Tonight, partly cloudy, humid 76. Tomorrow, mostly sunny and hot as we hit 96. Right now, mostly sunny, 96 at San Antonio's Severe Weather Station. I'm Stacy Keene. 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
5: It's the Jack Show on KTSA. Glad to have you hang out here on a Thursday, and you can join me at 210-599-5555. Remember Judge Judy? Remember TV's Judge Judy? She's kind of semi-retired nowadays. She's doing a book tour. She did an interview. She said this, cut number two.
6: Next year, and this gets political, which I don't mind. I have a house. And I have a home. I consider America my home. America has been good to me. I think that it's the greatest country in the world. If you don't like this country, go somewhere else. Don't come to the greatest country in the world, the most successful country in the world, and say, I want to change it. There are other countries that are the something else that you want. Go there. Go there. But don't come into my home. America is my home. Don't come into my home and say, I want to change it. You may say, I want to give more people opportunity. I want to change certain things the way we do business. But we are a capitalist country that revered excellence, that revered entrepreneurship, that revered all the things that made us great, that produced an Apple, an Amazon, AI, whether you like it or not, it's there. It produced the salt vaccine. It produced all of the major inroads in medicine. And we did that because we encouraged brilliance and excellence. We gave them, those people, a push. They were in gifted classes, which I know public schools used to have. Now it's taboo. Everybody should be equal. Well, everybody's not equal. Some people are tall. Some people are short. Some people are musical. Some people are not. Some people have big breasts. Some people have no breasts. They're different. Don't come into my house, which is a perfect house, and tell me, looks nice from the outside, but I'm going to change it inside to make it more of what we like, a more vanilla gray, everything muted colors. Look, that's the way we should be living today. Don't come here to redecorate. You don't like my house? Stay in your own house or find a different house.
5: I'd like to go to her house. No, I have thought a lot about how easily political campaigns these days are throwing around the everything must change, everything must go. Fundamentally, the first guy that said it was Obama, and we thought he was just using an artful flourish of a phrase when he said we need to fundamentally transform the country. Plus, Obama was, by the standards of today, fairly modest in his approach. Like, it wasn't as sweeping as the stuff that the DSA is talking about today, and of course they have the blessing of Obama to do it, but I just... It's striking that we live in what is, by all measures,

0: the most successful, accomplished, admired, powerful, feared country, brimming with ideas and altruism and productivity and solutions. And yet, everywhere you look, every political campaign and candidate wants to take a wrecking ball. And a lot of them come from places and escaped, or their parents did, places that really were hellholes, places that really did need to be fundamentally transformed. But instead of fundamentally transforming the place they came from, they are bringing the dysfunction here and acting like the problem is not the third world hellhole they escaped, but this country. Now, I'm not naive about why they want to do it. I don't believe they believe it will be better. This is a gigantic version of welfare fraud. This is the way they climb into power and help themselves to the goodies. But it's just amazing that voters would fall for it. And I guess we greatly underestimate the gullibility of people or the dissatisfaction of people. I want to play this for you. This is a woman on TikTok screaming about ICE, and she's probably in the Northeast because she's talking about New Bedford, Massachusetts. Cut number 10. Listen to this.
1: Masked cowards are pulling people off the streets of New Bedford and demanding proof of citizenship. They are literally checking papers. What does this remind you of?
0: So a guy who posts on X under the handle Immigrateful, who I'd never heard of until yesterday, he featured her video and he responded to her video, cut number 11.
2: This is what it takes to be a legal immigrant in the United States of America.
0: Holding up a thick binder.
2: But that's not what I want to show you,
0: paperwork.
2: Guys. I want to show you. Welcome to the United States of America.
0: Holds up.
2: When you receive your green card, you must carry it with you at all times if you're 18 years or older. It is the law. Okay? So, that is the law. This looks like the United States of America. Okay, we are not going after race, we are not going after women, we are not going after minorities, we are going after those that are here illegally. By coincidence, those that are here illegally sometimes are minorities, sometimes they are from South America. Why? Because it's easier to cross the border willy-nilly from South America than it is to swim the ocean from Europe. Thank you for coming to my TED Talk. God, I hate people like you. And I'm saying this as a Christian. I don't really mean it, but you get what I'm saying. The amount of gaslighting and bullshit that you guys are spreading on social media is absolutely devastating to the immigrant community. And every single person like this here should be ashamed of herself for spreading fear, manipulation, gaslighting, and just misinformation to the immigrant community.
0: You know, that's great. The guy's great. He's got that, I think I've talked about this before, he's got that unique passion that first-generation immigrants have when they talk about illegal immigration or the enabling of it or gaslighting of it. They get so angry. And you and I can talk about it, and we have our facts in, you know, good shape, and but like, there's nothing like a first generation American to shame and scold the denialists and the open borderists, and it's just they just absolutely roast them, and they should be roasted. It is going to be very, I guess, interesting is a understatement. You think about immigration, all through our history, we insisted confidently that people come here and join our system, our way, mold themselves to our practices, learn our language, follow our laws, subjugate themselves to our, you know, our nationality or citizenship. We don't know how this is going to play out if you tell people, oh, that government has no authority. That's a purported law enforcement agency, said the mayor of Austin. You don't have to do what they say. You shouldn't learn English. You should be loud and proud in your own culture. And did you come from Sharia law? Let's set it up for you here. I mean, I don't know how they think this is going to work, whether the country is going to look like some sort of gigantic Epcot center or what. But the way it did work was the American experiment, Americanization. I don't think the people that are gaslighting, as he put it, on immigration have any design or plan. There will be chaos, and when it comes, they'll eschew any responsibility for it and probably figure out a way to, you know, monetize it, I guess. Did you notice that after we did the lesbian gay bar story with the mask mandate, that every single news channel, every single show did it? Kind of proud of that, I must say. Yeah, it went national last night and today. The Last Ditch Bar in Greenfield, Massachusetts, which is Western Massachusetts. It's a lesbian bar. They were hemorrhaging money. The business was failing. And they had always required masking. They've never stopped. And they, in an effort to maybe increase attendance and revenue a little bit, they quietly announced a few weeks ago that Saturday nights would be mask optional. And the response from the lesbian community and the community at large was that they wanted to firebomb the bar, and you're killing us, and you want to hate, you hate all of us, and you want all of us to die. And a lot of people have had a lot of different responses and takes to this. And I did have people, a couple of people who said, it sounded like you were just making fun of lesbians or whatever, and that's beneath you. And honestly, I describe it as a lesbian bar because that's how it describes itself. And they put that front and center. I am not the one doing that. I don't even think the lesbian part of it is the operative part of it. I don't know how you could listen to the conversation, and obviously most people did get it. The point of the conversation is that people started wearing the masks in 2020, and some people couldn't wait to get them off. Maybe you were that way. I know I was that way. And maybe you took them off sooner than others did, and maybe you got static for that. I know I did. But there is a kind of person who was taught, I don't know if I'm going to say this right, the mask mandates of government taught them that they are disabled, and the mask is their ableing. It would be like if somebody didn't know they could walk without a cane, but they could. Or didn't know that they could walk at all, so they never tried. I think it's interesting, and this is why I brought it up. I mean, it's a funny story. It's a whacked out story. I admit that. It had some entertainment value. Apparently, I was not the only one to recognize that. But note the experiment that COVID was, or the COVID response was. You now have a subcategory of people who believe they are only safe with the mask, who believe that any interference, interruption, even like doubt being introduced about, like, what do you mean it's optional? Oh my God, is potentially fatal to them. They're going to die. It's going to kill them. They are so enraged and frightened that they are saying on open forums, somebody should firebomb your bar, which seems to me would kill people. Not hypothetically, right? Now take that model and apply it to the other things in the sort of leftist quiver. So if you can teach people who prior to 2020 probably never even owned an N95 and now know all about them and have their favorite fit, what else can you teach them they are able or unable to do? What else can you set up as a disability or ability? I think this is not going to be limited to mask wearing. I think there are nefarious people who are watching this, breaking this down, have been doing so for years, and I think they will use this again and again. It won't work on everyone, but it worked on a lot of people. The other thing that the Greenfield Bar story teaches us is, David Strom wrote about this at Hot Air today, we overestimate the progress made in stamping out wokeness, is the name of his column. And he's right. We have frequently, especially since 2024 and the election results, we have come to believe, I've said it, I won't point fingers, but I know I've done it and I've said it. We've told stories like the lesbian bar story. We've laughed at them. We've exposed them and others like them. And we think that we are winning, that our side is winning, or that common sense is winning. Strom writes, some of us are making fun of crazy people, but that's not the same as winning the cultural war. I'm afraid that if, as seems likely, the Democrats make significant gains in Congress, that progress will dry up. We talk about 80-20 issues, he writes, but obviously the issues are not yet salient enough to move enough votes. That's not the case for the left, which makes them the core of their political efforts. If killing babies at 9 months is the top priority for lefties, while preventing it is issue number six for conservatives, they win. None of this means not pressuring our representatives to be better on every issue, but too many of us forget that politics is downstream from culture, and we have to win these battles at least as much and often before we win others. Yeah. Progress has been made, but the cancel culture, wokeness, is not defeated or not even on the run. And I'll be the first to admit, I think I've been overconfident about that sometimes. Tell me what you think. 210-599-5555. It's the Jack Show on KTSA.
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5: Hi, good afternoon. On the southeast side of downtown, I-10 westbound at 37, there's a crash off to the right shoulder. It's going to slow you down about 7 minutes from Roland. Loop 1604 southbound between Pat Booker and Kitty Hawk, there's 5 minutes of stop and go. I-10 westbound at Greytown, there's reports of some road work in one lane. There is a heavy slowdown from FM 1518. 35 northbound at 410, you've got a stalled car on the right shoulder. I'm Rebecca Parker, KTSA Time Saver Traffic.
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0: It's the Jack Show on KTSA. Coming up, results of the JR poll question. Could Democrats win both senator and governor races in Texas, do you think? Does that seem within the realm of you tell me? We'll see how you vote on today's JR poll. Here is a Episcopal priest who is trans. Talking about God being trans, cut number 8.
18: God is non-binary. God is non-binary, but I'm going to go further than that, and I'm going to say God is actually also trans. And now let's get on the same page here. When we trans people are born, folks assign us a gender based on what they see. Then when we're old enough, we realize that that wasn't right. And we're not, in our deepest selves, the gender that everybody thought we were, right? Reasonable working definition of a trans person, yeah? Okay, good. All right, here's why God is trans. When God, who as we have established, is non-binary, was born in human form as our Lord Jesus Christ, Mary said, "Oh, look, a baby boy." God isn't a boy. We have established this. God is beyond boy and girl. God was assigned a gender at birth, and later on it became clear that that gender wasn't quite right. So if you're going to deny God is trans, I think you're going to be denying the divinity of our Lord Jesus Christ, and I have some notes about that.
0: Oh.
18: When I say that later on it became clear gender wasn't quite right, I mean it. We already know, Jesus didn't live life exactly the way your average first century Judean man did, right? To the best of our knowledge, he didn't get married, we don't know for sure. He chose to teach and to engage with women in ways that were very unusual, that were not the traditionally masculine way that people might be behaving with each other. And then Jesus died. And Jesus was resurrected. And when Jesus was resurrected, Jesus was different. Jesus didn't look like himself. There was something different about Jesus. And now, I will admit the Bible does not tell us what that is. So if anybody says they do know what that is, they are also not telling the truth, and I have some notes for them.
0: Oh, God.
18: The Bible
0: Every
18: doesn't
0: time
18: tell us why it is that
0: he, she, she says I have notes, I want to put my fist through a drywall. You know, I've listened to that a few times now, and you know what just jumped out at me this time? Don, are we talking he or she? I gotta give me a pronoun. Your best guess.
17: A she.
0: Okay.
17: Yes.
0: One thing that jumped out at me. Thank you. That was not fair to do to Don, but what am I going to ask the dog? You know. One thing that jumped out at me was the way that she glosses over, and then Jesus died and was resurrected. It's the shortest part of the talk. It's the most important thing. It's the most important thing. But there's no use for it in this new interpretation, so we just state it like, oh, and by the way, blah, blah, blah. I don't know about your Christianity, but where I went to church, where I learned about it, the dying and resurrecting part was the most important thing. And so vital that everything else kind of slopes away from it, if that makes sense. There's so much you could pick apart here. I'll just mention a couple of things. I think it's in Matthew that Jesus says, many will come in my name, saying, I am the Christ. Many will be deceived. This is the passage where he says things about wars and rumors of wars, but just know that people will come and will spread confusion about what I am saying here today. Take heed that no man deceive you. I also wonder when this person seems very young. Do you think that in the entire history of men and students and seminarians and scholars and people that live the cloistered life and do nothing all day every day but read and meditate. Remember that in the early days of Scripture, the way the Scripture was promulgated was men sat at tables and hand wrote it over and over again. There were no Xerox machines. There were no printing presses. You got pretty familiar with the text. Does she think no one before her ever had this insight that she claims to have had? Would it really fall on the narrow shoulders of a trans pastor in Austin in 2026 to realize something that literally countless readers of the text, students of the text, didn't know, never saw that before, didn't notice that? Really, you noticed that? No one's ever noticed that. You must be right. We're all wrong. Everyone that came before you is wrong. All the scholarship is wrong. All the books are wrong. All the texts are wrong. All the translations are wrong. Imagine being that sure of yourself. By Jove, I've got it. And then one other thing I'll just mention very quickly. It's been going on for a while, and we Catholics have a fair amount of the blame for it. But it's the idea that you can see yourself or see what you need to see in the story of salvation. It's in other words, this is the mindset that says, it's going to have to come to me. It's going to have to serve my purposes. I'm not changing. I like me the way I am. I want to do what I do. I want to live the way I live. And this savior of yours is going to have to basically home deliver. Like, I want it on my terms. So I'm a trans person. So Jesus has to be trans. And God has to be non-binary. And I don't know about you, but we learned it the other way around. We learned, and I think we had it right, I know we did, that you have to go to it. You have to look within yourself. You have to change.

0: Hi, good afternoon. On the west side, Highway 90 westbound at Military, there's a crash in two right lanes. It's a 15-minute slowdown right now from Callahan. I-10 westbound at 37, there's a crash off to the right shoulder. It's still got you stop and go from Roland. 410 southbound between 35 and Houston Street. Be ready for a 7-minute slowdown. 35 northbound at Loop 410. Watch for a stalled vehicle off to the right shoulder. 410 eastbound at Palo Alto. There is construction on the frontage road. You should expect delays. 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I'm Rebecca Parker, KTSA, Time Saver Traffic.
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6: All right, coming up, the results on our poll question. 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Today is the day of the beatification of a man named Fulton Sheen, who was a bishop, an archbishop, and Catholic priest in the 20th century, who at one time was the auxiliary bishop of New York. And who was ordained as a priest in 1919 at a time when there was neither radio nor television, but would become the first and maybe most effective wielder of radio and television for the propagation of the faith. And this is why he has come to the attention of so many. And that, along with some studies of miracles and other things associated with him, leads to the beatification process. If you don't know, the Catholic Church has levels, and he is currently, I think, at the venerable level. Beatification is the last step before sainthood. He would be the first American-born bishop ever to achieve sainthood, should that happen, and it looks like it eventually will. This has been going on for a number of years. Pope Benedict XVI started this process, but let me set the table. If you don't remember Fulton Sheen, he started doing, and this was well into his ministry, he started doing a radio show in the 1930s that went national on the NBC network, and he started combining the message of the gospel with contemporary events like the rise of Hitler, who he called the Antichrist. And he did it in a way that showed people the relevance of scripture and faith in a world that seemed to have moved very far away from it. I mean, I know we think we are living in extraordinary times, but you can imagine how disorienting the 1930s, 40s, 50s were for a lot of people, as you gyrate from, you know, Hitler and the Holocaust to communism and the Cold War. And so he does the radio show. He winds up with an enormous audience. It was called the Catholic Hour. He began a weekly television show on the Dumont Network in the early 50s. And this show was on the schedule in prime time, like any other comedy or variety show or mystery anthology. It did so well in the ratings, it drove Frank Sinatra's show off the air on a competing network. And at one point in 1952, Fulton Sheen won an Emmy. And not an Emmy for best religious programming, but Emmy for most outstanding television personality, period. He was on the cover of Time magazine and Life magazine more than once. in time there were hundreds of stations, radio and television, carrying his shows. He would receive up to 10,000 letters per week. They would get four times as many ticket requests for the studio audience as they could accommodate. He had an ongoing and friendly rivalry with Milton Berle, who was the most popular man on television in the early days of television. Berle would quip, "People say my jokes are old. This guy's jokes come from the Old Testament," to which Bishop Sheen would respond, "My writers are Matthew, Mark, John, and Luke." He was successful, I think, because of the message and the delivery of it. He had a mesmerizing use of his voice and his presence in the, again, very early days of television. Here's an example of the show called Life is Worth Living. Take a listen.
7: A love without sacrifice is sentimentalism, romanticism. It is softness. It is the rotting of our nation. What is a sacrifice without love? It is violence. It is tyranny. It is hate. It is the totalitarian state. We have to beware of this, reminding ourselves of what Toynbee said, that of 19 civilizations that have perished from the beginning of the world until the present time, 16 have perished from within. They died of softness. That must not be so, and that will not be so, provided we who know something about the cost in our civilization, will introduce self-discipline, mortification, self-restraint in our home, in our nation, in our schools, that we may bring peace to a tortured world.
6: The show had theme music. It had an announcer. It had, as I mentioned, a studio audience. It had a sponsor, Admiral Appliances, which made, like, ranges and televisions and stuff, was the sponsor. They would run a brief mention at the beginning and at the end of the show, but the show was him speaking powerfully, seemingly without notes, about all kinds of things, both scriptural and contemporary. Ran until 1957, then ran in syndication throughout the 1960s. And the word televangelist was coined by Time magazine to describe Bishop Fulton Sheen, who, again, is on the path to sainthood, another step on that path taken today. We have the results on the JR poll. More of the Jack Show is coming up on 550 and 107.1 KTSA. 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
9: 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President Trump and Chinese leader Xi meet in Washington, but expectations for anything coming from it are low. 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
6: I was saying the other day that I love bringing people to John the Greek who've never been there before, because they have a wonderful meal, we have a great time together, and then they have a restaurant they can share with their spouse, their friends, their family, their worker coworkers. 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You also probably have like a little rotation of sure thing restaurants, right? Like these are the places when you don't want to have to make a decision or find a place. These are the places you know you can always count on. John the Greek is that kind of place. Whether you're grabbing lunch during the week, whether you're going out for date night or a family dinner on the weekend, or maybe something involving, you know, getting together with friends you haven't seen in a while, John the Greek is just a can't miss, sure bet destination. And of course, the food never misses either. Greek and Mediterranean food, breakfast, I'm sorry, lunch and dinner, not breakfast, lunch and dinner, Monday through Saturday at John the Greek. It's 16602 San Pedro, 16602 San Pedro, or another way to think of it is the northeast corner of 281 and Thousand Oaks.
11: Hi, good afternoon on the far northwest side. Loop 1604 southbound at Bandera on the frontage road. A crash was just reported. You are backed up for an extra 5 minutes. Highway 90 westbound at Military, there's a crash in two right lanes, 21-minute slowdown from 36th Street. I-10 westbound at Greytown, there's some roadwork slowing you down from FM 1518. 410 eastbound at Palo Alto, you've got roadwork on the frontage road. It's blocking the right lane. You should expect delays. 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I'm Rebecca Parker, KTSA Time Saver Traffic.
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6: All right, on the JR poll, we asked you, could Democrats win both Senate and governor races? 72% said no, 28% said yes. Have you heard about the mystery of Milwaukee? 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
19: What in the actual
20: Did you hear that bizarre noise on Monday night on Milwaukee's south side? It's really baffling residents. Was just a recording of someone saying bad boy over and over again. Others liken it to something extraterrestrial.
21: It doesn't sound like a siren. It's not a train. It's not a tornado, nothing like that. I'm just like, and I don't believe in aliens like that, but also it's like anything's possible, right?
20: Brandon Kitts says he heard

0: property here in the Walker's Point neighborhood for maybe 15 to 20 minutes at a time for upwards of 2 hours. But it wasn't only here that the noise was heard. We found someone about a mile and a half south of Walker's Point near Barron Park who says he heard the strange noise too.
1: Taking my cats out and I heard like a noise, like almost a voice, like a humming was coming from, and then you like heard it come around, but it was like saying bad boy, or it was some weird noise.
2: What could it be? What could it be? Extraterrestrials, why would they be saying bad boy? Could it be, could it be Gloria Estefan? Could it be Miami Sound Machine?
0: The same goes for the Department of Neighborhood Services and Alderwoman Marina Dimitri.
2: We may never know. Thank you for listening. I'll see you tomorrow.

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15: It's 5 o'clock at KTSA San Antonio. I'm Stacey Keene. A family can now lay their loved one to rest after human remains found near Luling, northeast of San Antonio, have been positively identified.
16: Jason Landry vanished while driving home to Missouri City from San Marcos. His crashed car was found abandoned on Salt Flat Road. It's not far from where his remains were ultimately found. Texas Attorney General Ken Paxton announced the ID on Wednesday. He says DNA testing confirmed the remains. Christian Blood, KTSA News.
15: Get ready to pay more while attending events at the Alamo Dome. The San Antonio City Council approved an increase in the facility fee, which is included in every ticket price, from $650 to $750. The maximum price for parking at the city-owned venue will go up from $60 to $75. Bexar County voters approved a slight increase in the hotel occupancy tax last November. It hasn't been enacted yet, but when it is, the cost for attending Alamo Dome events will also increase for out-of-towners as well. A new study is linking Medicaid expansion to better outcomes for older cancer patients living in low-income areas. The American Cancer Society's researchers found the expansion has resulted in earlier cancer diagnoses. The study analyzed nearly 1.5 million people who were diagnosed between 2010 and 2021. Your KTSA Stevens Roofing AccuWeather forecast, partly cloudy and humid tonight as we drop to 76. Tomorrow we'll see mostly sunny skies, hot to kick.

0: 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Right now, mostly sunny, 97 degrees at San Antonio's severe weather station. I'm Stacey Keen. 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
1: Hi, good afternoon on the far northwest side. 1604 southbound at Bandera. There's reports of a crash on the frontage road. You are backed up for about 5 minutes. 281 northbound at Wurzbach. An accident will slow you down maybe 10 minutes from Jones Maltzburger. 410 westbound before 35, there's a stalled vehicle off to the right shoulder. It's onlookers causing a delay from 37. 410 eastbound at Palo Alto, there's that road work on the frontage road. I'm Rebecca Parker, KTSA, Time Saver Traffic.
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7: Great radio stations across the land, along with Polo. Sam is out today. It is the Joe Pag Show. Thanks a lot for stopping by. There's a lot going on. President of China is in Washington, D.C. A lot of pomp and circumstance today. I get it. It's a radio show, and it's an audio show, but I'm going to play some of that pomp and circumstance. Even though you're not going to hear a whole lot of talking, you'll hear the music. I'll describe what we're looking at. I think it's important. It's an historic visit. This being the 250th anniversary, this the first time they've met face-to-face since President Trump in May with a contingent went to China. And interesting stuff coming from that. Got Megyn Kelly on the program, going to be a two-parter. Bottom of this hour, we'll have part one. Bottom of hour number two, it'll be part two. And then we've got Monica de la Cruz, District 15 Republican, great state of Texas, to talk about the latest ICE upheaval. There's another guy who died, allegedly running from ICE in Michigan. We'll talk about that as well. We've got a lot going on. I do want to give you a quick update on the whole status of, and I talked to Megyn Kelly about this later, the whole status of that media ban from the White House. And it's not a media ban. It is simply a ban of Politico, MS Now, and CNN. Now, a judge that was appointed by Trump did rule on this, and the judge said that, you can't do this. And he restored their access. But the White House did not allow them to have access. Now, you know where I am on this. You do not have the inherent First Amendment right under the freedom of the press to go to the White House and be in the White House and be in the Oval Office and be on Air Force One. You have the right to say whatever you want, report whatever you want, be the press, but you don't have the inherent right to be in these spaces. If you did, then everybody calling themselves a journalist would have access. And by the way, Megyn disagrees with me on that. We'll talk about it at the bottom. But the judge that was appointed by Trump basically made it about due process. He didn't give them due process or fair warning or something. So he says that they should have access while they continue to look into this case. And what's interesting is the White House still said, no, you can't be here. Here's a story from Politico, so it could be fake. Politico, CNN, MS Now barred from White House after court ruling restoring access. The Secret Service confiscated a Politico reporter's press pass this morning, despite a federal judge's decision hours earlier restoring access. Written by Megyn Messerly over at Politico. Again, could be fake. A Politico reporter was denied access to the White House today, and his press credentials confiscated after a judge ordered the Trump administration overnight to immediately restore access for news organizations that President Donald Trump banned from the complex last week. MS Now and CNN said the reporters were also denied entry. The three outlets have been barred from the White House since Saturday following an order from Trump to do so as a result of their constant reporting, quote, fake news. U.S. District Judge Timothy Kelly granted a temporary restraining order early this morning, mandating that the administration restore the organization's access for at least 2 weeks while further litigation plays out. A White House spokesperson did not immediately respond for a request for comment. Ted Boutrous Jr., the lead lawyer for the three outlets, alerted the judge in a filing Thursday morning that reporters from the outlets had been turned away and asked Kelly to hold an immediate hearing on the administration's noncompliance with Kelly's ruling. The judge ordered the Trump administration to respond to the allegations by 12:30 p.m. Eastern. A Secret Service agent told the Politico reporter, who had his hard pass confiscated this morning, that he was not cleared to enter but might be able to do so with a temporary day pass. Temporary passes are granted to journalists who do not hold what are known as hard passes, which grant permanent access to press facilities at the White House. The reporter explained the court had ordered that political reporters be allowed to return to the White House and that he should be cleared to enter. The Secret Service agent replied that there was nothing he could do. The spokesperson for Politico referred back to the outlet's reporting on the judge's decision. CNN reported that some of its staff who arrived Thursday were denied access multiple times, including a CNN photojournalist and another reporter whose credentials were also taken away on Saturday, Betsy Klein. A CNN producer was also able to use their pass to enter White House grounds, the outlet reported. MS Now, White House correspondent Laura Barron Lopez or something, reported on air this morning, that she was similarly denied entry and had her badge confiscated. A Secret Service agent told her it was still being disabled. There you go. So can you refuse a court order? He just did. Is the court order binding, forcing the Trump administration to allow these people in? I would think yes. Now, I disagree with the order, and although I do agree that for 14 days you give them access while the judge continues to look into this case. Later, Megyn Kelly.

0: says, if Trump hadn't have said one thing, this might have been easy, but he said something as he was doing it, which doesn't infringe on the First Amendment. But all that said, they did not gain access today. Now, what is the judge going to do? Let's look at this in real time. I want the administration to abide by the court order no matter how bad it is. I think you abide by the court order, you make your case for 2 weeks, and then you get to ban them for as long as you want, if not forever. But just denying the court order makes you look like you're rogue and you don't care what judges say, and that's not going to play well with the American people. So I do want them to let them in for the two-week period as they continue to make the case. Go back to court, try it up to the Supreme Court if you have to. And I think anybody who's got any common sense will agree that the inherent freedom of the press does not allow you access into the White House. And what is the whole story with the hard passes? If you get a hard pass, you're just tenured? You never get shown the door? You're always allowed in there forever? Like CNN didn't come into existence until the early 1980s. So before they had this hard pass, they didn't have that access. They show up on the scene. Somebody decided at the White House, okay, you get the hard pass, which gives you access. Does that mean permanent, forever, can never be taken away? If so, why? Why is there anything like that in life? Can never be taken away, period, end of story, have a nice day. Especially when it's about access to a building or access to an airplane. That doesn't make sense to me. But that's the very latest on that, and I think it's important to keep on bringing you the latest because this becomes an argument about the First Amendment when it shouldn't be. It really shouldn't be. All right, so the president shows up from China. By the way, I did the second, I think this is the third, Pags and Molin with Aaron Molin. It's up on YouTube right now. It's youtube.com/@JoePags or joepags.com/YouTube, joepags.com/YouTube. We break down the hot trending cases of the week, the hot trending news stories, the culture war stuff, and then some. Go check it out. It's going to become a weekly feature. I want you to go see that because I think that we're bringing you a perspective you're not going to get elsewhere. All right, let's talk about President Xi. Xi Jinping and his wife, whose name is Peng or Peng, which not the same name. I don't know how it works in China, but they're here and they were received by the president today. It's an interesting get together. And I think that what I would like to hear from you is actually very simple. 888-941-PAGS, 888-941-7247, joepags.com. Scroll down, click on contact. Love to hear from you. What should the relationship be with China? It is a communist country. Although more capitalist than normal communist countries are, the people there live in squalor, many of them. They have a real population issue because they, for so long, were just killing female babies that were born. Now there's a real shortage of females. Their population probably is nowhere near what they were saying it was, 1.6 billion, whatever, 1.4 billion recently. And then some estimates are saying it's 600 or 700 million. That's still a lot of damn people. But what's going on with that country? Now, they also want to dominate AI. They also want to beat us on trade. They also want to be militarily superior to us. So what should the relationship be? I am for any president sitting down with any leader around the globe, provided you're doing it with the mindset, I'm going to do the best thing I can now for the American people, which I think President Trump is doing. Barack Obama, I don't think, did that. I think he was more for one world governance. But let me bring you some of the pomp and circumstance from today, which I thought was pretty interesting. Here are the actual introductions of the presidents. I know this is President Donald Trump and the First Lady. I think this guy also announces the President of China and his wife. What we're seeing is a shot of the White House in the background. That's almost the center of the shot. It's a close-up of somebody on a trumpet, and they've got several trumpets, obviously, playing this song, plus they've got drums. And you see some people off to the left, probably the media.
1: Ladies and gentlemen, the President of the United States, Donald J. Trump, and First Lady, Melania Trump, accompanied by the President of the People's Republic of China, Xi Jinping, and Madam Peng Liyuan.

Now it's a close-up of the White House. You've got a bunch of people holding American and Chinese flags on the upper level on the balcony. You've got all the dignitaries from the United States off to the right-hand side. You've got the military members with, you know, they're standing at salute.

0: Now we see President Trump and President Xi walking up. It's interesting. President Trump's a little taller. I think when they were in China, I think Xi might have been wearing something in his shoes because they were about the same height there. I mean, it's a very small difference in height, but President Trump's a little bit taller behind the Melania and the First Lady of China. There you go. I like the pomp and circumstance. You knew that President Trump was going to step it up because when they went to China, there was this whole big thing, children singing and orchestras playing and Xi walking around like a proud papa, which he should. It's his city, Beijing. And now you know that Donald Trump, President Trump is not going to play around. He's going to show up and he's going to say, oh yeah, watch this. And we've got a military flyover that we're going to bring you as well. The president speaking and welcoming them. I'll have that for you when we come back. Your thoughts. What are we trying to accomplish with China? I would like to see free and fair trade with China, which is very hard to do because they pay their people like peasants. And here we pay people a good wage. And how you compete with that is something I can't wrap my brain around other than if you're for tariffs. Taxes and tariffs will make the products that China is making with slave labor at least similar in price to what could be made here, manufactured here, which could bring manufacturing back to the United States. That's important. 888-941-PAGS, 888-941-7247, joepags.com. 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We're back after this.
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3: Hi, good afternoon. On the north side, 281 northbound at Wurzbach, you've got a stalled vehicle blocking the left shoulder. There's a 10-minute slowdown from Jones-Maltzberger. Highway 90 westbound at Military Drive, a crash was cleared. You're still slow for an extra 5 minutes from Callahan. I-10 westbound before 35, there's a stalled vehicle off to the right shoulder. It is causing a bit of a slowdown from 37. 35 northbound before I-10, there's a stalled car on the right shoulder. I'm Rebecca Parker, KTSA, Time Saver Traffic.
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12: All right, great to have you. Thanks. I appreciate you stopping by. Megyn Kelly at the bottom of the hour. That'll be part one with the media superstar. She's the number one podcaster in the nation. And if you look at almost any country's podcast list, she's in the top 10, if not top 15. And she's doing great. We have a lot of fun talking about this so-called media ban from the White House. We talk about the president. We talk about the DSA. We talk about a lot of stuff. Do not miss a second of it. Yes, I had to edit it. Polo, you're welcome, because she does drop a bomb here and there. Megyn just doesn't care. I've never cursed on a microphone yet. I think if I did it the first time, I would never stop. So I get where she's coming from. But you'll see the unedited part as I drop it this weekend for sure. 888-941-PAGS, 888-941-7247, joepags.com. What do you want to see the president accomplish with President Xi here? Here's our president welcoming President Xi and his wife.
13: President Xi, Madam Peng, and the members of the Chinese delegation, I'm delighted to welcome you to the beautiful White House, such a great honor. In May, we had the great privilege of visiting you in Beijing, where you received our delegation with spectacular and very beautiful hospitality. Now Melania and I are honored to host you in Washington as President Xi becomes the first ever Chinese leader to make a second formal state visit to America.
12: Here you go. Good welcome. And again, you know, you figure that Trump, he of the golden toilets, will probably want to one-up Xi, and he should, here on home turf. And look, there's a lot of pomp and circumstance that went along with it. I keep on saying that, but it's true. You had, you know, the music playing, and you had the flyover. We'll get into all that, but the president continued.
13: President Xi and Madam Peng arrive at an important moment for America, the 250th anniversary of our founding. Tomorrow we will visit the National Archives to see some of the greatest treasures of that proud history, including the Declaration of Independence and the United States Constitution and the Bill of Rights.
14: 习主席和彭夫人来访之际, 正是美...
12: This person is saying what President Trump just said. Oh, you knew that? Yes, there's a translation here into Chinese, obviously.
14: 我的一个重要的历史时刻, 美国建国250周年, 明天我们将参观国家档案馆, 欣赏那段令人自豪...
12: It's such an interesting language. I could never, ever speak this language. Like, I know a little bit of this, know a little bit of that. But this language is so completely far away from what we're so used to doing, right?
14: 好的历史当中一些最珍贵的瑰宝, 包括独立宣言, 美国宪法,
12: all right, wrap it up.
14: 和权利法案.
12: Let's go.
13: We will also see artifacts testifying to the long and cherished relationship of really something that's so incredible, and cultural exchanges between China and the United States, just as our ancestors reached across the ocean centuries ago to trade, to learn, and to build a better world. Our two countries do really the same thing, and we're very proud of it, and the relationship.
12: So what does the president hope to accomplish? Marsha Blackburn, who of course is a U.S. senator from Tennessee, running for governor of Tennessee, did chime in on this from the national news desk. She says it's really about AI. At least that's the first thing. First thing. She said artificial intelligence should be near the top of the agenda, particularly as the United States and China compete over emerging technologies. Blackburn said she wants protections for children, consumer privacy, and intellectual property to remain part of the conversation as AI systems become increasingly powerful. Quote, we are working to get protections for our children, for our citizens, for our creators, and for people that own intellectual property, Blackburn said. She also raised concerns about Americans' personal data potentially becoming accessible to Beijing, an issue that's been at the center of broader debates in Congress over technology and national security. Blackburn said policymakers need to ensure Americans know Beijing is not going to get all their data and data mine it and build a virtual you of our American citizens. Agriculture is another issue Blackburn said she wants addressed during the talks. I mean, look, I don't blame her. I think she's right about that. In this fight that we're having, this race that we're having with Beijing about AI, they win, they own AI going forward. If we win, we own AI going forward. I think that we're in the lead. But believe me when I say China would like to be the world superpower when it comes to technology and AI. So I think that she's spot on. I think a lot of that will be talked about. And I think the president will surround himself with experts who know everything you need to know about this technology to make sure that we're safe. And yes, I do talk to Megyn Kelly. It'll be part two about AI. That'll be next hour. But this hour, in only a few minutes, part one with Megyn Kelly, the multimedia platform superstar, we break it all down. We start with this so-called media ban. It's not. It's a ban of three entities from the White House, but she and I don't necessarily agree on it, which is actually kind of cool. Keep it here.
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15: Hi, good afternoon on the north side, 281 northbound at Wurzbach. You've got a stalled vehicle on the left shoulder. It's causing delays from Jones-Malzberger. Loop 1604 westbound between Boulevarde and 281. There's about 7 minutes of stop and go. I-10 westbound before 35. Watch for a stalled vehicle on the right shoulder. It's causing backup from 37. 35 northbound at New Laredo Highway. There's a stalled vehicle blocking the left lane of the connecting ramp. You should expect delays. 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I'm Rebecca Parker, KTSA, Time Saver Traffic.
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4: Defending trans Texans is something we have to do every day.
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16: If you watch or listen to me, you know where I am on this White House press corps thing. You don't have a right to be in the White House. It's a privilege. If the privilege gets taken away, you get to sue. You get to say First Amendment. I don't know. That's where I am on it. You guys know that. I was a television news anchor. This woman is one of the best journalists we've ever had on the planet. It's Megyn Kelly. MegynKelly.com, of course, incredible journalist, the host of the Megyn Kelly Show, which is just killing it on the charts. Megyn, how are you? Good to see you.
17: I'm great. How you doing, Joe Pags?
16: I'm living the dream. I love going to the charts every day because I want to see where I am, and you're number one every day. And you should be. I think the show is that good. Before I get into the whole, all the press stuff, let me ask you about that, if you don't mind. Why does your show resonate so well with the audience? Because I know there was trepidation at first. You weren't even showing yourself at first when you started doing the podcast. Why is this working so well, do you think?
17: I don't know, Joe. I feel like I try to just be honest. You know, sometimes I upset people. Sometimes my audience disagrees with me strongly. But I think one thing about our show is we're very tolerant of dissenting viewpoints. You know, so if I'm saying something that the audience doesn't agree with or, you know, is rejecting, they know that while I have my own good faith belief, I'm not judging theirs. Like, it's fine.

0: to you as it is to me that sometimes people will hang on something that might have happened 10, 15 years ago?
1: No, it doesn't really bother me. It's not bad to be controversial, I've found in my, you know, time in the public eye. It's like, it's not enjoyable necessarily, but it's not bad professionally. There's something that makes me a lightning rod for some people, and that has only inured to my benefits. So it's kind of like, you can't complain about it. And I also feel like when it comes to Trump, you know, he gins up very strong opinions, both in his fans and his detractors. And there really are like groups of people who define themselves based on their feelings about Trump and how you feel about Trump, both pro and against. Yeah. I'm not in either one of those groups. I do not define anything about myself based on Donald Trump. And I'm, you know, both a fan and an occasional detractor. And that's appropriate for my role. And that upsets some people, and I can handle that. And that's fine by me. And I was like, well, whatever. What am I going to do? There are some people who feel who don't like me. Imagine it, Joe Pags, but they're out there.
0: I can't imagine it either. It's Megyn Kelly. Follow her everywhere at Megyn Kelly. Check out the Megyn Kelly Show. Download it. Watch it every day. It's funny that you said that. I was at the gym the other day, and a guy came up and gave me a fist bump. Yeah, Trump got it done with Greenland. And I went, yeah, he got it done. And he said, the guy's always five steps ahead of everybody, including you and me. And then I got an email from a guy who said, why do you defend every lie out of Trump's mouth? He is that lightning rod. Megyn, do you think he likes being that person? I think he kind of likes it.
1: Yes, he loves it. Are you kidding me? It's like when this whole thing broke with the, you know, banning CNN and MSNBC and Politico from the White House. Right. And they were like, well, we won't cover you. You know, all the networks were like, well, we won't be covering you one bit of you if you don't back down. It was like, did anybody think Trump was going to be like, oh, in that case, I back down. I mean, we all know him by this point. He loves fighting. He is a walking middle finger. It is what most of us love about him. It can be annoying at times if you're on the receiving end of it, but net, it's a net positive, I think, for the country. But yeah, there's no question he enjoys the fight.
0: Where are you as a journalist? Where are you as a podcast host? Where are you as somebody who's an incredible lawyer when it comes to President Trump saying you three entities can't be in the White House or in the press corps or on Air Force One anymore? Legally speaking, and then from all the other roles that you obviously have, where are you on that?
1: I will tell you where I am. This is where I am. Oh, who cares? This story. I hate it. I couldn't care less. I know what, you know, I realize you shouldn't do it because he's opened the door to everybody and you can't say not the one because of viewpoint discrimination and all that. And then he tried to say, oh, it's not viewpoint discrimination. It's a matter of state, whatever. I have no use for this. Everybody knows exactly what's going on. Everyone knows CNN, MSNBC, and Politico are totally unfair and are only masquerading as news organizations.
0: Yes.
1: This is such bullshit. We know what they are. They are anti-Trump businesses that cash checks based on making up lies about Trump. That's honestly their business model. So it's very hard to engage in the fiction that they are, you know, the Walter Cronkite trying to play it straight down the middle, and they've been unfairly targeted by this terrible tyrant in the White House. I don't have it in me. I can't pretend. So it's like, yes, on paper, if we're discussing this without these three entities, you ask me, does the president have the right to ban three random news organizations based on their viewpoints about him? No, he doesn't. But then when we get into like the sticky wicket of what they actually do every day with 90% negative coverage of Trump and overwhelmingly positive coverage of Kamala Harris or whatever Democrat, Joe Biden, then it kind of breaks down. Because if you ask me, like, does my colleague at SiriusXM, Howard Stern, have a right to be in the White House? The answer is no. Why would we be putting him in? You know, like, if you want, like, Bill Maher, he's a comedian who does a nighttime show. Does he have a right? No, he doesn't have a right to be in there either. How are they any different from them? How are they any, except they don't make us laugh. So that's why I've spent no time on this. He's lost. That's not a surprise. The Trump-appointed judge, last name Kelly, no relation, has allowed them back in the White House for now. The fight will go on. I think he'll continue to lose because Trump, you know, he gave it up. He said explicitly, I don't like the way they cover me. So that wasn't very helpful to his side. Whatever. I don't care. No one sees them as victims.
0: But no, and you're right about that. What's interesting is that Caitlin Collins had Michael Waltz sitting next to her outside the UN as she was complaining about how she couldn't cover the administration. And he obviously is in the administration. He said, I'm in the UN. What are you talking about? I'm on your show. I'll push back a little bit, and I'm not a lawyer, so you're probably going to smoke me on this. But do you get tenure? Do you get an automatic pass? You get a hard pass in 1981 if you're CNN, and you always get to have it? You and I remember, well, you probably don't remember.

0: whenever you're too young. But, you know, Dan Rather going after Richard Nixon, that he made a name for himself. You had the guy from ABC who was always going after Ronald Reagan. And that was, Sam Donaldson. Exactly. Right. So, and that was great. And Reagan took it, you know, on the chin and went back and forth with him. But do you get a hard pass and you always get it? There are estimated to be 50,000 so-called journalists in the country. There are 5 million podcasters in the country. Do we all have the inherent freedom of the press to be inside the Oval Office or inside the White House or on Air Force One every day? So once they get the pass, they get it legally forever? I don't see that. How does that work?
1: Yeah, no, I don't think so. But, you know, when the president is explicitly out there saying that he's banning you because of the way you're covering him, it's a problem. It looks like viewpoint discrimination by a government official under the First Amendment. That's why Trump got in trouble when he did it to Jim Acosta in the first term. And that's why it would have been helpful if he didn't say anything this time around. And next time around, if he wants to do it, like if he waits a suitable amount of time and then just decides that, you know, like it's gotten too crowded in there and some people are going to have to go, he'd probably be in a better position, though this won't help. But the courts did side. They did side with him when he tried to kick the AP out of covering him in the pool and covering him in the Oval Office. A lower court judge said, no, that's a First Amendment violation. But then the Court of Appeals said, no, it isn't. You actually don't have a constitutional right to be next to the president in these small places. He can decide who's there. And then they tried to get the full appellate court to weigh in and say, that's wrong, that's an outrage. And the full appellate court refused to do so. So he's actually winning that battle. It's not as clear cut as the president's detractors would say. The problem here was he explicitly said it's their viewpoint. So like, that's not great. He kind of gave his own lawyers an uphill battle.
0: It's why I love your brain. I mean, I didn't even think about that angle. So if he just shuts his mouth and you three just don't have the passes, don't have the room. We have three other people that want to come in. We want to, if he doesn't say anything about viewpoint, because literally he looked at the camera, looked at CNN and said 93% negative on Trump. You don't deserve to be here. So the fact that he says that shows that it's out of revenge or it's out of viewpoint, you know, censorship or whatever the hell he's trying to do.
1: Yeah.
0: Right. So if he doesn't say that, literally, you think he's got a better case? Just because he said that?
1: Yeah, that's deeply problematic. He sunk his client's chances, I mean, his lawyer's chances right then and there. And it was the thing that the lawyer representing the news organizations led with at the argument. And there's a reason for that. I would have done the same.
0: Yeah.
1: But look, that's Trump. You know, like he in that, who could forget in that deposition with the lawyer for E. Jean Carroll, who is herself a lesbian, when Trump sat there and she was like, did you say that when you're a celebrity, you can grab them by the P word? And when you're a celebrity, they let you do it? And Trump said, yeah. He was like, you know, since the beginning of time, he said, for thousands of years, that's been the case. He says, you know, unfortunately or fortunately. And then he looked at this unattractive lawyer and he was like, you, for example, you would never be my type. And he said, your client was never my type. I mean, that's Trump. He doesn't care if it's going to undermine him in a legal proceeding or in the public opinion. He's just, it's like Sean Hannity once said to me, Trump's problem is not that he lies, it's that he tells the truth.
0: Wow. It's Megyn Kelly. Go YouTube.com/@MegynKelly. Go see at Megyn Kelly everywhere. Check out her show every single day. We love the knowledge and the friendship. Let's talk about Kamala Harris. Actually, I want to finish on the media for a second, if you don't mind. In watching the media's so-called coverage of this White House, if you were advising Trump, you literally would say, just stop being Trump so much, and he might actually get what he wants. Is it a matter of him putting his foot in his mouth every once in a while or every day or so on? Because he's turning people off sometimes, well, a lot of times, with what he says and how he just continues to say it. If he just backed off for a second, he might actually be that much more effective?
1: No, I didn't say that, and I don't believe that. No. I don't think his problem is how he deals with the media, because his base is Republican and right-leaning independents, and we all hate the media. So I don't think there's any problem there. And he's not going to win over the left-wing media. It's kind of pointless. In fact, his numbers usually go up when he fights with them, so there's kind of no downside in doing that. His numbers are down right now with Republicans because the economy is in trouble and people are feeling it and they are blaming him because he said Trump will fix it. You know, it was all around the arenas when he spoke and they believed him on that and their lives haven't changed for the better. And that plus the unpopularity of like the Iran war have sent his numbers diving and he can't end that war and therefore he can't end the inflation related to that war, which only exacerbates problem number one. And people are tired of that. They want their own lives to improve. So I think they blame whoever was in office, and Trump is not getting a pass even from some of the Republican

0: base, even though his numbers are still decent for with the Republicans. We've seen some erosion, and he has no support left with anybody in the left wing, and he's lost the majority of independents as well. That's why the numbers are not so great.
1: Let me finish on the media thing by beating up your former employer a little bit, and you might actually agree with what they did. I don't. Fox News, I think, is really, really stupid for jumping on the bandwagon with CNN, MS Now, and Politico. They all hate Fox News. They make fun of Fox News. They deride Fox News every day. Yet they joke, we're going to not cover you on the poll either because we're all for one and one for all. Those entities would never do that for Fox News. I don't remember them ever going above and beyond. They did report on it. They didn't go above and beyond when you were treated like you were treated. They didn't go above and beyond when James Rosen was being investigated and spied on by Obama. So would you do you agree with Fox News saying, let's join you and to show you how we're all for one and one for all when they are the unwanted stepchild to these people?
0: I think Fox felt it had to because they did step in and defend Fox. That did happen, actually. Barack Obama tried to ban Fox, I think it was Fox Business, from sitting as pool for one day of his coverage. I can't remember what he was doing, but he tried to ban them. And it was a very big deal at Fox when he did this. No president had done that in recent history. We were all like, what the F?
1: Yeah.
0: And every single other news organization came out and said, we won't be there either if Fox won't be there. Because the way pool works is you have Fox, CNN, MSNBC, CBS, ABC, and NBC, and they all rotate who's pool because these are small spaces that the president's in. You don't want six TV cameras. You just want the one. So you rotate who's pool for the day, and all the networks will take that camera's feed. And it wasn't really anything exciting. It was just like being the pool for the day. And he said no, because Fox isn't a real news organization. And sure enough, Fox, I think, felt it had no choice but to, now that the shoe was on the other foot. I mean, I would make the case to compare Fox of 20, whatever it was, 13, I can't remember the year that this happened, 14, to MS Now today is an insult to Fox News. Fox was a real news organization with, I mean, you looked at the primetime lineup, it was very fair and balanced, very fair. Yes. It wasn't all conservatives. Like when I was there, O'Reilly was a populist, I was an independent, Sean Hannity was a conservative, and Greta, nobody knew. Most people thought she was a Democrat.
1: Right.
0: So Fox always had different points of view represented. That is not at all what's happening on MS Now and hasn't been happening for years. So you could make a case that times have changed and Fox didn't owe them that. But I think probably the conversation behind closed doors was, given the history, they did.
1: It's the remarkable Megyn Kelly going to check out everything that she does, taking everything she does. You probably are. She's number one on the podcast list. I'm like number 32, and I'm like, there's Megyn on top. Where did I fall today? Let's talk about Kamala Harris. Is she the gift that keeps on giving? The number one video I've ever posted on TikTok, 12.1 million views, is me making fun of Kamala Harris in that dumb interview she did with the Philadelphia ABC affiliate, where she kept on going on about how she grew up in a middle-class, you know, household in a middle-class neighborhood and so on. Just kept on repeating herself and ignored the questions the guy was asking. She's on the campaign trail. Even Abdul El-Sayed looked like he was really, really troubled to be sitting next to her the other day. What do you make of her being out there in the fore all of a sudden this week? She's out there, you know, doing her doublespeak again.
0: What's with the black scent? Honestly, like, we've all heard her talk a million times, and she doesn't talk like that.
1: No.
0: And she's like, it's okay if you don't support a candidate. It's okay. She doesn't talk like that. What is, like, who does she think she's fooling? She's such a fraud.
1: Yeah.
0: And her black scent, we all know, like, the barbershop didn't even believe she was black, right? Those black guys during the campaign were like, she's not black. She's Indian. That's the part of her heritage she's always leaned into. Now she's playing it up because she's in front of the NAACP. Now, the New York Times will defend it as code switching. But, like, let's give me a break that she doesn't talk like that. And it's an affectation. And you could see, you know, the people there, I'm sure, weren't buying it. Just same as the Democrats didn't buy it and didn't put her in the office. Then at the separate event with El-Sayed, the man looked like he wanted the eject button from an F-16. If he had one, he would have pressed it. He would have been launched it because, whatever you think of El-Sayed, he's a good politician. He's a smooth talker.
1: Yes.
0: And I'm sure he was looking at her like, oh, my God, how did that person become the vice president and the nominee for this party? So, like, I guess he thought that she would help him with black voters. Well, that remains to be seen. I don't know. But she's such a phony. Like, she's halfway between her black scent and her drunk talk, you know, like, it's okay if you vote for someone, you know, he's like, I thought I was telling him. You're like, what?
1: What did she say? I think next to El Sayed, she said something about DEI is an attack on maternal instincts or something. Like, what are you talking
0: and,
1: about?
0: And also, we all know that. We all know. We do?
1: Right. Well, right.
0: No, we don't. How? Can you tie it together for me? And of course, she cannot.
1: That's it for part one of my special interview with Megyn Kelly. Part two next hour on the Joe Pags Show.
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4: Hi, good afternoon. On the north side, 281 northbound at Wurzbach, there's a stalled vehicle off to the left shoulder. Wait time is now up to 5 minutes from Jones Maltzberger. I-10 westbound before 35, a stalled car is off to the right shoulder. You're backed up from 37. 35 northbound at New Laredo Highway, there's a stalled car blocking the left lane of the connecting ramp. Use caution there. 410 eastbound at Palo Alto, there is some construction on the frontage road. It's blocking the right lane. 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
1: 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You could listen to her every day on Sirius XM. Really, really great to break stuff down with her. I hear what she's saying about the media pass, but I think that I softened her up a little bit in that if Trump just didn't say what he said, that because you're mean to me, that's why you're out, that he probably had a much better chance. It's always great to break stuff down with her. We continue on Kamala Harris suddenly reappearing. Is she going to run? Is she not going to run? Why did Politico have a story that almost suggested she not run? And why did Gavin Newsom say that on that fake fishing trip with Jake Tapper, that he won't run if she does run? All very interesting. We'll continue that conversation next hour and a lot more. It is 888-941-PAGS. JoePags.com. 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
15: It's 6 o'clock at KTSA San Antonio. I'm Stacey Keene. An inmate convicted of killing three people during a robbery is the sixth person executed in Texas this year. More now from KTSA's Christian Blood.
16: Kershawn Ramey was given a lethal injection Wednesday night after the U.S. Supreme Court rejected his stay of execution. In 2005, Ramey and an accomplice killed three residents of a neighbor's home in Edna after breaking in to steal cocaine. Ramey was convicted in 2007. His accomplice, who testified against him, was also sentenced to die. He was executed last week. Christian Blood, KTSA News.
15: Former Spurs head coach Greg Popovich is making headlines off the court. KTSA's John Cruz has the story.
17: According to TMZ, Coach Pop has married Mary Barth Budenholzer on September 16th. Now, she is the ex-wife of longtime Spurs assistant Mike Budenholzer, who worked with Pop during several championship seasons. The Budenholzers divorced in 2016. Popovich and Mary were seen together at several Spurs games last season. John Cruz, KTSA News.
15: And the Powerball jackpot is rolling over again with no grand prize winner in last night's drawing, which means at least $360 million will be up for grabs in the next drawing, which will happen Saturday night. Odds of winning all that money, roughly 1 in 292 million, which is roughly the amount of my student loans. Your KTSA Stevens Roofing AccuWeather forecast. Tonight we've got partly cloudy skies and humid 76. Tomorrow mostly sunny and hot 96. Right now mostly sunny 95 at San Antonio's Severe Weather Station. I'm Stacey Keene. 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
4: High. Good afternoon. On the north side, 281 northbound at Wurzbach. Watch for a stalled vehicle off to the left shoulder. It's going to cost you about 5 minutes to get by from Jones Maltzberger. Loop 1604 westbound between Boulevard and 281. There is a 7 minute slowdown. I-10 westbound before 35. There's a stalled car on the right shoulder. Your stop and go from 37. 37 northbound at Fair Avenue. There's a stalled car blocking the right shoulder. I'm Rebecca Parker, KTSA Time Saver Traffic.
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1: Great radio stations across the land, glad to have you. Polo's alongside. It is the Joe Pags Show. Get it done for a Thursday. Part two with Megyn Kelly, bottom of this hour. We're going to give you an update on, again, the festivities with the president welcoming the president of China and his wife to the White House. There was pomp and circumstance, as I've talked about, and I've said that term a few times now, but deal with it. It's what it was. I believe that President Trump wanted to make sure that he put on a great show for President Xi, because President Xi did a pretty good show when Trump was there. Some would say a great show, but I don't know. It just felt very different to me, but it's a very different place. I've been to China. It just is. But here's some more of it. And again, if you're listening, I'm going to try to describe it as we're showing it. But there was a lot of activity for President Xi and his wife, just to show this big acceptance and welcome outside the Oval Office and the Rose Garden and so on. What we've got here is people like dressed up as Americans from the 1700s, I'm sure, making another reference to the 250th anniversary.

I mean, they got the wigs and everything, but from the 1700s. In your mind's eye, they're looking straight at the opening to the Oval Office. You've got President Trump and his First Lady, and the right of our view on the left from their view, and then President Xi next to President Trump, and then his wife off to his right, our left. To the left, I guess it's a delegation from China. I can't see their faces. I know that that Vice President J.D. Vance is on the right side, on the Trump-Melania side with his wife. So that goes down the line. You can see Scott Bessent is always very easy to pick out, but it looks like the cabinet officials are all there with him.

you get the picture. Then, of course, President Trump wanted to have a flyover. That would be very impressive. And that happened over the White House as well. Stealth bomber out front with other aircraft flanking either side. So five total. Very cool. I would like to have been there for that. Very impressive. You heard Marsha Blackburn last hour. I told you that her quote was that making sure that we're on top of AI and that they're not stealing our identities and making, you know, Americans out of the information that they're getting from us. Technology is a very important piece of this. I got an email from a guy and several emails from a lot of you, but this one stood out. Keep your enemies close. Keep your friends close. Keep your enemies closer, which makes a lot of sense. Is China our enemy? Yeah. It is governmentally. The Chinese people aren't, but the government of China is our enemy. Stealing our, you know, our property. You know, doing knockoffs. I've been to China. There is a knockoff for everything. They try to sell a knockoff of an iPhone, which is actually Android-based, but they're stealing intellectual property from Americans and from everybody around the globe, and don't even think twice about it. Yeah, we're just doing it. What are you going to do about it? I mean, everything. From movies to purses to wallets to phones to everything, just right down the line. And it's not okay. But even on top of that, you've also got, you know, a government that will do just about anything to not only steal from us, and I mean militarily, but also to be stronger than us or stronger than we are, and they're not. So it's an interesting, you know, combination. They get along. When President Trump says things like, look, I get along well with President Xi. I get along well with President Putin. I mean, there's nothing wrong with that. He should get along. I get along with the little dictator, the little rocket man in North Korea, Kim Jong-un. So, I mean, that's good. You want our leader to have a good relationship in that you can sit down and have the conversation. And for those who want to argue that Trump should not have a good relationship, well, let me ask you this. Was it good that Gorbachev and Reagan got along? I'll wait. I mean, the answer was very good. Of course that was good. That was smart because it ended up breaking up the Soviet Union. He got rid of the, you know, the wall between East and West Germany. A lot of people don't even remember that Germany was split into two sides. One the Soviet Union ran, one we sort of ran. Now it's Germany, you know, reunified because of what President Reagan did with Gorbachev. The Iron Curtain was gone. Places like Czechoslovakia got their independence again. Now there's the Czech Republic and Slovakia. So, I mean, you've got a bunch of countries that were part of that Soviet bloc that were just called the Soviet Union that now have their identities back and their cultures back and so on. So it's good to have a good relationship, no matter how bad the person is or no matter how much they don't like us or they have a different opinion about how life should go. That's a good thing. So I like what the president did today. If this were only a visual show, I would play more of that pomp and circumstance or more of that ceremony, more of that

that military, you know, showing, but it just doesn't work that well on radio. Let's talk about Israel Prime Minister Benjamin Netanyahu. At the UN today, and outside the UN, there was a bunch of protesting. I don't know what they're protesting. I don't know if they think they know what they're protesting. You had some famous faces like Susan Sarandon arrested today outside the UN. And the reason why was because they think they know something about the Middle East that the rest of us don't know. They think there is somehow a Palestine. They think that there somehow is a genocide going on. And they're out there protesting Netanyahu to go and spend a couple hours in jail. And then, hey, look at me, I got the photo op. This is from the Daily Mail. Could be fake news. Written by a bunch of people. Actually, no, just Justin Enriquez, U.S. Assistant Showbiz Editor. Huh? Susan Sarandon was one of the stars detained at a protest outside of Israel Prime Minister Benjamin Netanyahu's United Nations address. The 79-year-old actress was among dozens who are cuffed as NYPD cops worked to clear First Avenue ahead of the speech at the UN General Assembly. A smiling Sarandon, who was memorably canceled over her pro-Palestine comments in 2023. Nobody canceled her. Nobody canceled her. What are you talking about? You don't get canceled for pro-Palestine comments. In fact, Macklemore is going to be more popular now than ever because he said, free Palestine. That's not true. You know who gets canceled? Those who say Israel has the right to exist. I mean, I think that there's a shift happening. Terror won't be as prevalent, but that's who gets canceled in this country. Anyway, a smiling Sarandon, canceled in 2023, looked up to the sky serenely as she was cuffed by NYPD officers 3 years after she found herself behind bars after attending a protest at the New York State Capitol in Albany. Hacks actress Hannah Elden Eidenbender, something like that, who has also famously been vocal supporter of Palestine, whatever that is, was also among those reportedly taken into custody. Both Sarandon and Edenbinder, 31, could be seen wearing white T-shirts, which read, Fund People, Not Bombs. Comedian and rising actor Caleb Heron, never heard of him, 31, was also seen with the police officers in addition to numerous New York City council members. That's right, those who work with Mayor Mamdani were there. Sex and the City star Cynthia Nixon, 60, was also in attendance at the protest, but the Daily Mail understands that she was not among those who were arrested. The protest began at around noon as the socialist groups joined Jewish Voice for Peace as they blocked traffic near the UN with the aim of calling out Netanyahu's war in Gaza and the ongoing conflict in Iran. It's not Netanyahu's war in Gaza. It's the war that was started by Hamas. Even this reporter is slanted, unbelievably slanted. Without October 7th, you don't have the war in Gaza. Give me a break. Ahead of Netanyahu's visit, New York City Mayor Zoran Mamdani urged his arrest, saying the U.S. should honor a warrant for Netanyahu issued by the International Criminal Court. He's wanted for war crimes and crimes against humanity allegedly committed in Gaza, though the U.S. is not a member of the court and New York City lacks the authority to arrest him. With very, very biased report here by this guy Enriquez. He forgot to mention that President Trump 2 days ago said, or yesterday, whatever it was, said we should leave. Anybody who's in the International Criminal Court should leave. It's a bogus institution. It carries no weight, and they're just making things up. This guy acts like it's actually a real court. It's not. It's a bunch of nutjobs that want to control the world. Well, from that, we go to NBC's report on Netanyahu's address. And this report probably biased as well because it's NBC News. As I said, Israel's Netanyahu takes the UN stage facing global isolation and a fight for its political future. Benjamin Netanyahu isn't scheduled to meet with President Donald Trump or any other U.S. officials and is expected to return to Israel shortly after his speech. This is by Matt Bradley and Corky somebody or other. Out of Tel Aviv, Israel Prime Minister Benjamin Netanyahu pleaded his country's case to the world of the United Nations General Assembly on Thursday today before an audience of mostly empty seats. But the audience Netanyahu was really trying to reach was closer to home, Israeli voters ahead of next month's crucial elections. As Netanyahu stepped up to the lectern, hundreds of diplomats showed their disdain for Israel's bloody crackdown on Palestinians in Gaza by rising from their seats and walking out en masse. Netanyahu responded with similar disdain. If there are any more moral cowards who haven't left the hall, please do so now, he said. Then Netanyahu went on to revisit Hamas's attacks on Israel in October 2023, in which about 1,200 people were killed and which sparked the latest round of fighting. Netanyahu also defended the ongoing war on Iran in existential terms. If we hadn't done it, we'd all be dead, he said.
We will continue to defend our state. We'll continue to win because we have no other choice, he said. Netanyahu thanked President Donald Trump for taking Israel's side in what he called a battle against the barbarians. And as expected, he accused New York Mayor Zoran Mamdani of anti-Semitism and cozying up to what he said were his Hamas buddies. You can't silence me, he said, addressing Mamdani. You can't silence the truth. A little bit of a spin on there. It wasn't just a straight story. But I think this is really important. For those who don't understand, for those who really think there's some genocide going on in Gaza and that some reason, for some reason, the Palestinians had their own state and Israel stole it. Factually true is there was a territory called Palestine. That territory was owned by the Ottoman Empire. When the British Empire beat them in war, they got control of the territory called Palestine. There was no leader of Palestine. There was no government of Palestine. There was a territory that was called Palestine because it's left over from calling it Philistine, although they have no ancestral relationship to the Philistines that used to live there, and they called it Palestina or Philistine because those who created the territory wanted to somehow call it something Jews didn't like because Jews were the enemies of the Philistines back in the day. So there was no Palestine. It wasn't stolen from Palestinians. In fact, in the early 1900s, Jewish people living in that territory were also called Palestinian. So it is not a Muslim thing. It's not an ancestral thing. This is a place that was owned by, depending on who the empire was at the time, was owned by them. And just because it was called Philistine or Palestina or whatever doesn't mean that it was stolen from the Palestinian people. In fact, there is a Palestinian state. It's called Jordan. When they say the West Bank, the East Bank is in Jordan. Before 1967, the Palestinians, quote-unquote, the Jordanians, they owned the West Bank. The reason why Israel has the West Bank is that, for some reason, Middle Easterners thought that they would take on Israel again. And in 1967, Israel won and said, we're keeping it. Going to keep the West Bank. You had the territory you wanted. You had the borders you wanted before you attacked us again. And every time they've been attacked, they've won. This whole idea that there's a genocide in Gaza is stupid. Israel had Gaza until 2005. They left there and gave it to the Palestinians. You deal with it. In fact, they wanted Egypt to take it. And Egypt said, we don't want Gaza. Because Egypt said, and their leaders have all said over the years, that the Palestinians are a problem. So let them have their own territory. They've gotten it, they own it, and yet still they're fighting against the Israelis. I don't know why. So the idea that somehow they got rid of Palestine, they didn't. That they somehow killed all the Palestinians, they didn't. They somehow, there is no Palestinian state, there is, Jordan. That the Palestinians didn't own Gaza, they did. If Israel wanted Gaza, why did they leave 20 years ago? They should have stayed there. They didn't stay there because they wanted to give them, and they thought that the giving up the land would give them peace. And it didn't. It simply didn't. So what these people are protesting, I don't think they know what they're protesting. They think they know something. McLemore thinks he knows something. They don't know anything. What they're doing is ridiculous. Now, do I want the war to stop in Gaza? Yes. Be done with it now. Rebuild it. Let the people have it who are there, the Palestinians, whatever. Do I want the war to stop in Iran? Of course. Of course, I want it over tomorrow. But you don't just say it's a genocide because I say so. You don't. If it's a, who brings a genocide to people and drops pamphlets and notifications that they should leave because they're going to bomb the area soon? Nobody does that. They just kill you if it's a genocide. It's so stupid. 888-941-PAGS, 888-941-7247, JoePags.com. Definitely want your thoughts on this. We're getting a lot of thoughts on the Chinese president's visit as well. Part two with Megyn Kelly at the bottom. 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
3: Hi, good afternoon on the far northeast side. Loop 1604 westbound between Boulevard and 281. You've got about 5 minutes of stop and go. I-10 westbound before 35. That stalled vehicle is still blocking the right shoulder. 410 eastbound at Palo Alto. You've got construction on the frontage road. It's blocking the right lane. 410 westbound at Zarzamora, a stalled vehicle was just pushed over to the right shoulder. 37 northbound at Fair Avenue, there's a stalled vehicle on the right shoulder. I'm Rebecca Parker, KTSA, Time Saver Traffic.
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0: Fully understand. And by the way, part two with Megyn Kelly coming up at the bottom of the hour. Don't miss a second of that. And I want one email. Oh, Megyn Kelly was mean to Trump in 2015. Look, they've made up. You should get over it now. Enough. But I will never understand how the left and the Israel haters have become so successful.

0: I would actually like to know, because maybe we could use their tactics to be more successful on the conservative right and on the truthful side of things. What they're saying about Gaza, by and large, is not real. What they're saying about the situation in the Middle East, by and large, is not real. Is Netanyahu perfect? No. I'm critical of him when I need to be. And might he be voted out? He might be. There are a lot of liberals. From what I understand, it's 40-50% liberal versus 40-50% conservative. It's almost an even mix there. But almost all of them would like to see Iran not have a nuclear weapon. Almost everybody in Israel certainly doesn't want to be attacked by Hamas and have people dragged, you know, under the fence, raped, killed, maimed, and everything else. So, I mean, we have to find a solution to a long-lasting peace. I don't understand how you have 57 Muslim countries in the world, which is fine if that's what you want, and one Jewish country, and the Jewish country is the bad guy. I find that to be weird. Now, most Muslim countries aren't at all bringing animosity toward Israel in a military, physical, or even through propaganda way. Most just keep to themselves. But the ones that hate Israel really hate them. You know, they will do anything to get rid of Israel. And it's just the weirdest thing to me. Some will say it's a geographical issue. Most know that it's really not. It's really a more religious issue. But at the end of the day, why can't they exist in that little sliver of land? So what is it, like 9 million people, something like 7 million or 9 million? Why are they the greater evil? And how has that side of the issue become so popular with younger people? Are the young people just dumb? Seriously, you don't have to love Israel. You don't have to like Jewish people. I don't care. But you can't say it's okay for them to have one little sliver of land somewhere? They could have kept Gaza. They could have kept all of the West Bank. They don't. I mean, there's A, B, C zone, and Jews can't go in some of those zones. So I'm not really sure what it is they want other than the total annihilation of Israel. When you say free Palestine, like the Duke McLemore said, he's literally saying he thinks Palestine should be from the river to the sea, the Jordan River to the Mediterranean Sea. That means there is no Israel. As if Palestine is, or Palestinians are not free where they live. It's just a strange thing that so many people have fallen for the okey-doke. There's a lot to be discussed there, but you can't have that discussion if you're not having an even conversation where both sides are telling at least something close to the truth. 888-941-PAGS, JoePags.com. Megyn Kelly Part 2 coming up.
1: Don't be an A-dub. Stay with the Joe Pags Show. Hi, good afternoon. On the northeast side, 35 southbound between Judson and O'Connor. There's some heavy stop and go. 1604 westbound between Bulverde and 281. You've got at least a 5-minute slowdown. I-10 eastbound before 35. There's reports of a crash. We are seeing a backup building. I-10 westbound between Roland and 37. You've got a 5-minute delay. 410 eastbound at Palo Alto. There's some construction on the frontage road. It's blocking the right lane. You should expect delays. 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
6: 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She's number one on the podcast list almost every single day. It is media superstar Megyn Kelly. We continue now with the conversation about Trump, Trumpism, about Ken Paxton, James Tallarico in Texas, and an awful lot more. 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
7: Maybe she could bust out her Venn diagram and walk us through it. But look, whenever she does this kind of thing, I don't know about you, but I'm like, please God, let her run. Let her be. Like, I don't want Gavin Newsom instead of Kamala Harris. I want her. You know how they say, like, he says he's not going to run unless she doesn't. Oh, well, right. I want her. I don't want him. But I don't think she's got a better chance than Gavin Newsom. I guess I'll say that. I don't know whether she's going to run, but I don't think she's got a better chance than Gavin does, because I do think the Democrats are worried about running a woman again. You know, they lost with Hillary. They lost with Kamala. And because they are not self-aware, they think this is because they were women that they lost. They don't realize that we'd be happy to vote for a woman, just not those two. And so I think they're going to be reluctant to give Kamala another go at it, another bite at that apple. And they'll probably go with the white Christian man, because they think it's because we're all racist sexists that we didn't vote for those particular two women.
6: Yeah, which, of course, is dumb. Do you think that Gavin Newsom was giving her a very loud signal as he was pretending to fish with Jake Tapper the other day in some stream in Montana? He stands there, if she runs, I won't run. He does this. Was that a code? Look, donors, get her out if you want me.
7: A code not to her, but to the donors. Yes,
6: so that's what it was.
7: Absolutely. Great way to reach them all on CNN. He's got Tapper, like maybe 4,000 viewers, and they're all Democrat donors. So great. You've gotten to all of them in one fell swoop. And he's trying to ratchet up the pressure on her to get out. Like, you can't do it.

0: candidate, and both of these two are woke warriors, so like there's no difference there, except one is a loser and one isn't. You know, he's done pretty well. So I think, yeah, if you had to put money on it, you'd go with him.
1: Can you imagine somebody giving you $2 billion and you not doing whatever it was they wanted you to do? You give me $2 billion and I'll do just about anything on the planet and I will accomplish it with that kind of funding. She got $2 billion and still is complaining about it's because she's ethnic this or she's a female that. And she does appear to feel entitled to it. You think she's going out there and doing these events on her own? Is there some apparatus that's saying, why don't you go out there and let's see how they feel about you? Because you're right. She sounds half drunk half the time, putting on a different cadence every other time, repeats herself the entire time. Why do you think she is out there? Is this her pushing herself? Because I think you're right. I think the donors don't want her.
0: By the way, go back and listen to her vice presidential debate with JD or her presidential debate with President Donald Trump. Right. Go see if she sounded like this, the one with ABC. She didn't sound like that at all. She sounded like Attorney General Kamala Harris.
1: Yes.
0: She sounded normal, like she wasn't doing any sort of weird accent or drawing thing. She's done them all. She was like talking like she normally talks. So yes. It's just all an affectation. I do think it's some wing of the party, because let's face it, the base of the Democrat Party is black women, and that's fine. I mean, but like the assumption that you then have to be a black woman for them to back you, I think is nonsense. You know, I think they backed Bill Clinton very happily. I think in the end they came behind Joe Biden too, and I think they'd go behind most Democrats who are somewhat normal. The problem with Kamala Harris is like that's all she had to appeal to them was her skin color and her lady parts, and like that's only going to get you so far. But I do think there is a constituency within the Democrat Party that believes those are the most important things if you want to get elected as a Democrat, and certainly if you want to win a Democrat primary. I think it underestimates black women, first of all, and I think it's just very short-sighted in terms of like what actually would resonate in the long term. Like, but Kamala Harris, everyone knows she has no talent. Like, all you have to do is listen to her for 2 minutes to realize she has none of the gifts that their biggest players have, from Michelle Obama to Barack Obama to Bill Clinton and even Gavin Newsom, though he's very weird. He's very like doped up, it looks like, with the hands. It looks like he's had too much Adderall and like too much caffeine. And I don't like the guy out on the runway.
1: Yeah.
0: You know, like he's very distracting. He's not nearly as smooth as he kind of gets credit for, but he's good looking. He's got the widow's peak, which, you know, women seem to like.
1: Whatever. Gavin Newsom's such a fraud. It is somebody who's not a fraud, Megyn Kelly. Go check out Megyn everywhere where she is. Her platforms are blowing up. She's number one across the board and number one in my heart for sure. let's talk about the DSA a little bit. The DSA is worrisome. I'm here in Texas, as you know. We met up in San Antonio not long ago. James Tallarico is a scary candidate. First of all, he speaks like Barack Obama. And I think they're all going to this school now to speak like Barack Obama. It's effective for some unfortunate reason. Obama was great at it. Everybody else, like John Ossoff in Georgia, they all try to act like that. This guy, Greg Kassar, who's out in front of this ICE shooting
0: Josh
1: now
0: Shapiro.
1: Here in right, they all speak that way, and it's so freaking weird. But Tallarico's a real problem because he's lying about his faith. He's lying about just about everything that he's ever said in his recent history, and he's like tied with Ken Paxton. So is that a service of Ken Paxton personally being less effective than we would like? As Attorney General, he was very effective. He's a very good Attorney General for Texas. Or is this an affectation of a guy like Tallarico just jumping on every bandwagon over the past 10, 15 years to see what worked for the left and just lie his way into the job? What do you think's going on with the DSA and why they're being so successful so far?
0: I mean, I think the Texas problem is a function of Ken Paxton. It's, you know, by all rights, this guy should be getting creamed. Tallarico, as Trump accurately calls him.
1: Yeah.
0: How can this guy be winning in Texas? Texans, we rely on you to stop people like this from coming to the U.S. Senate. Where are you? You've got to make sure that you go out and vote this guy down. But I think there are a few problems here. I think, like, I actually don't know Ken Paxton at all. I just know what I read about him. And what I read about him is how unpopular he is in the state of Texas, according to the polls.
1: Yeah.
0: There was just a piece out today that, you know, did a little focus group. And it was like, all of them were like, he's a fraud. He's a con man. He's dishonest. He's a cheater. It was like, oh, well, this is not great for our Republican nominee.
1: Yeah.
0: It was known that he was going to have some of these problems. And I think people rolled the dice and said, we don't want the establishment type. Cornyn is all, you know, about his donors and he's controlled by his donors.

0: We don't want that. But unfortunately, you know, the little lily pad they leaped off onto has got a lot of problems and seems to be sinking as we speak. And Talafrico has the ability to smooth talk when he's in the right setting. And unfortunately, one of the people he's managed to woo is Joe Rogan, who seems to really like him a lot and has some influence, including in Texas, and really seems to be like vouching for this guy. And I'm actually kind of worried that we're going to see this guy, Talarico, on Joe Rogan right before the vote to push last minute people over the edge. But, you know, their disdain for Paxton seems to be something they're having trouble getting over. And at a minimum, those people will stay home. You know, like they don't feel motivated to go out and pull the lever for him. So we're in a dangerous position down there. It's not great.
1: I thought it was hilarious how Trump said he doesn't look very good, doesn't speak very well, but he's really good at the job. When he was talking about Ken Paxton at that event a couple of weeks ago, Talarico is a problem because you're right. Rogan platforms him a lot, and he said that Christianity supports abortion. He said that God is non-binary. He said that he loves the trans kids. There are six genders. That's just the beginning of it. They have undercover video now of his pastor from his so-called Presbyterian church. It can't be, where she's saying this is a church that is not really about religion. What?
0: So and that, I mean, and that they want Donald Trump assassinated,
1: right? And they don't. That doesn't seem to move the polls. It's like a dead heat here in Texas. Let me ask you this: why was Donald Trump able to rise above all of the philandering, all of the page six stuff that he literally did, and still people love the guy? Whereas Ken Paxton has a lot of that same baggage, and they're not giving him a pass. What's the difference? One's dynamic, one is not. I mean, is that all it takes?
0: In a word, charm.
1: Okay.
0: Paxton has none of it, not from what I've seen. And he doesn't, you know, he can't turn what he's done around into something that, like, you're like, oh, he's a bon vivant, you know, like, oh, this is just who he is.
1: Right.
0: Whereas Trump, always with a wink and a nod, kind of gave you like a little wiggle room on the denials, you know, like enough to say like, well, I don't believe it, but like, he kind of, like with Marla Maples, you know, like next thing you know, you'd be reading about how it was the best sex she ever had, allegedly. And somebody in the background, you know, was allegedly verifying it, you know, named John Miller or whatever his code name was when he was calling the page six about himself. Remember, he was acting as a PR person.
1: They literally have an audio tape of him calling in on behalf of him. And then he later said it wasn't him. Like, you could hear it's totally Donald Trump. You know? So he was the master of that. Is that what it is about PR and Ken Paxton's horrible at it?
0: We knew him. Yeah. That's the other thing. Like, nobody knew who Ken Paxton was, really. I mean, since before he got into politics. But like, Trump had years in New York and then nationwide is like being this character, this like beloved billionaire who would sort of mouth off and say some really smart and sometimes some really controversial, crazy, fun things. And there was like an affection for the guy. I don't know. He's like sort of part of the New York landscape and part of the American landscape. And no one cared what happened between Trump and his ex-wives. It was like, whatever. That's like some eccentric billionaire. And then he came on the national stage and started owning it all. Like, he wasn't really owning the marital infidelities, but like, when he's like, yeah, you know, I bought and paid for all these politicians. Sure, I donated to Hillary. Why? How do you think, you know, I understand what she does and how corrupt she is.
1: Right.
0: And owned it and said he was going to sort of be in there exposing these secrets on our behalf now, that he was now going to work for us. All of that worked. Ken Paxton, he never does press. He doesn't do... I can't like think of a version of him speaking on camera, and I'm in media and I'm in right wing media. So it's like, well, independent, but I'm right leaning. Where is he? Why doesn't he defend himself? Why is the main thing I know about him that he's a cheater, that he was brought up on charges within the Texas Senate and then he was exonerated, but like he was in a lot of trouble from his own party and that Trump thinks he's extremely homely. Like, these are the things I know about him.
1: I've had him on the show a lot of times, but you're right. Ken is not campaigning at all. And I don't get it because Talarico is everywhere. The guy's omnipresent. Do you think that they're waiting until the last month? I mean, what are we holding back? First of all, I don't love that you're only attacking Talarico. Come out. Ken Paxton will win if he says, I sued Google and I won for you. I sued to stop online censorship and I won for you. Wonderful. He did an incredible job on that. He's a great attorney general, and they're not flying that flag at all. They're only going after Talarico. So, I mean, I don't know what, if you were in that campaign, you wouldn't be, but if you were in there helping him on the campaign, wouldn't you tell him, go hit the street, man, go do something?
0: Not just that. I would have him own up to the marital issues. It's like the Democrats were going to hold on to that Graham Platner when

0: it was like only three women who accused him of sexual assault.
1: Right.
0: It wasn't until the one like went on the record with a rape claim that they were like, oh, I guess we got to turf him out. So it's like he hasn't been accused of that. Like,
1: right.
0: It's marital infidelity. It's not great, but it's, and I realize it's Texas and it's deeply Christian, but it's still like, to your point, they got past it with Trump. They could probably forgive him for it if he would just be like, I'm so embarrassed, you know, like I'm not proud of this. This is what happened. And the other stuff he was exonerated on, I mean, he should be hitting that more, you know, like, yes, they threw all this stuff at me, but I was found not guilty. And now they're just trying to, you know, hang that around me. But I'm not going to go trans your kid. I'm not going to be chopping off penises of 5-year-old little boys.
1: Right.
0: Right. I'm not in favor of that. Like, this is, we are talking about such an extreme worldview over on the other side, and somehow he's getting away with it. I do think, you know, being sort of blessed by the Joe Rogans of the world. I'm not blaming Joe Rogan. He can like whatever he likes. Just saying he's a big influence, and especially down in Texas. So I don't know if I were Kim Paxton, and I don't know him, you know him better than I do. If he has any ability whatsoever to charm, he should charm. He should go on. I would interview him, but like, let him try to charm me. I'm charmable. I'm pretty open-minded. I want him to win. But he's got to do something to change this game, because right now it looks like he's losing.
1: Breaking news, Megyn Kelly is charmable. It is Megyn Kelly, the Megyn Kelly Show. Go follow her everywhere. Let me finish with this, and thanks for all the time and the friendship, as always. Are you as concerned as I am? You live more in the online space than I do. I mean, you're also on Sirius, of course, but I'm on terrestrial radio, so I've got a different thing going there. But online, my online presence is something I focus on a lot. I do a lot for online every day. So do you. You do way more than I do. Are you as concerned as I am with the fact that they can misconstrue our words and it sounds like us? They can show a video and it looks like us? This AI takeover of online stuff in the space where we live is really scary, because you can lose somebody with one video, one sentence, one anything, if it's somehow manipulated by somebody with a machine. Are you afraid of that?
0: Yes, I can't stand it. There's an AI video right now of me out there. I don't know what has something to do with Russia. I don't know what it is, but some people DM'd it to me saying, is this actually you? And it's like, no, but how are you going to fight against it? It's like teaspoons in the ocean. You don't even know who came up with it. And it's like, if I went out there and denied all the false things that are said about me every day, I'd be doing nothing else. So generally, I just kind of ignore it and hope that, you know, over time, people realize this stuff is bullshit. I really believe the law has not caught up with the AI abuses that are out there. And I actually do believe we need legislation requiring AI videos to be labeled AI. I really think that's important. People can no longer tell what's real from what's fake. And that's not all right. We are entitled to know. And not only is it necessary for things like this, where people are being misrepresented, especially if your voice is out there in any meaningful way or your image, they can make a convincing AI of you now. But it's important for those of us who want to buy human, you know, who like are in our movies and our TV presenters and whatever, would prefer, if given the choice to exercise with our dollars, a preference for humans over AIs, we probably would. I would. But sometimes, like, it's getting so good, you might not know. So I really think that there needs to be legislation. I'm not usually proposing legislation, but I think there needs to be some saying AI must be labeled AI in all circumstances. And if there's anything out there that's not, the penalty has to be pretty substantial.
1: No, I'm with you 100%. It's a scary thing. I was playing a video game yesterday, and there are ads in the game. And an ad came up, and it sounded just like Dave Ramsey trying to sell me something financially. And it clearly wasn't him. I can still tell a little bit by the audio when it's AI versus real, or even the speech pattern. But it's getting so good that they will take your popularity, use it for their own wealth and their own gain, and you get nothing out of it. So I'm with you about marking it AI, but I think the nefarious players aren't going to mark anything. They're still going to pretend that it's Megyn Kelly. Something has to happen, and I'm against regulation, over-regulating as well, but something has to happen to protect people like you and me, and to protect our audiences who are being lied to through these things. Megyn, you're amazing.
0: It's annoying.
1: Go ahead.
0: It's annoying. Even if you're not on television or on the camera, haven't we all been fooled 10,000 times by like, oh my God, that baby seal is so cute. And then your kid is like, that's AI. Like, we have no idea. The older we are, the dumber we are when it comes to discernment here. And I do think we could use an assist. It could just be a tiny little thing with AI in a circle or on the ads with the, you know, the lady's voice. This voice was manufactured with AI or whatever, with the help of AI, however it needs to happen. And I predict,

0: that we will have such a requirement within the next 5 years, because this is just about to explode. It actually hasn't gone full bore, but it's about to, because the technology is getting so much better by the week. Yeah. We tried just for kicks, like a year ago, to see what would happen if we tried to make my voice AI, like within the company, just to see. And it wasn't there yet. It wasn't very good. And then like 6 months into it, we tried it again, and it was perfect. It was scarily perfect.
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4: Hi, good afternoon. On the northwest side of downtown, I-10 lower level southbound between Woodlawn and 35. There's some heavy stop and go. It's about a 5 minute delay. Loop 410 westbound at Zarzamora. There is a stalled vehicle off to the right shoulder. It's onlookers causing a bit of a slowdown. I-10 eastbound before 35. A stalled vehicle was cleared. 35 southbound at Bamsey. Watch for a stalled car on the right shoulder. The hardest part was figuring out where to go. 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I'm Rebecca Parker, KTSA. 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

0: Always appreciate Megan coming on. Go check out that entire thing. We'll post it online this weekend. Right now, though, another big hour of the Joe Pags Show coming. Keep it right here.
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8: From ABC News, I'm Dave Packer. Both CNN and MS Now saying they were denied by the White House access to the arrival line at tonight's state dinner for China's President Xi. This despite the two networks and Politico winning a temporary restraining order today requiring the White House to restore the outlet's press credentials.
9: With CNN excluded, the other major networks did not participate in pool coverage today. Inside the White House, Trump declaring he and the Chinese leader, quote, have forged a friendship, a truly great friendship, actually built on mutual respect and the vital interests of our people. He did not mention China's support for Iran.
8: ABC's Mary Bruce. Prime Minister Benjamin Netanyahu delivered a fiery speech to the United Nations today.
10: Dozens of delegates walked out of the United Nations Assembly Hall before Netanyahu began his remarks.
11: Order in the hall, please.
10: Prompting this response from the Prime Minister.
12: If there are any other moral cowards who haven't yet left this hall, please do so now.
10: The Palestinian mission to the UN called for the walkout to send a message about Israel's actions in Gaza, accusing them of committing war crimes and the genocide. Netanyahu denied those allegations and vowed to continue fighting Hamas. Peter Haralambos, ABC News, New York.
8: The East Coast bracing for a powerful nor'easter this weekend. ABC News meteorologist Samara Theodore.
13: Coastal flood alerts have been issued for everyone living in the Delmarva Peninsula, southern New Jersey, parts of Virginia, down into the Carolinas, but also New England and now parts of Long Island. You tack in the fact that it's also going to be a full moon. That will only exacerbate the situation. So we're going to see coastal flooding as well as the potential for beach erosion.
8: The acting Navy Secretary says eight sailors with the USS Lincoln attempted suicide during the strike group's deployment for the war with Iran. The carrier has spent more than 300 days at sea and recently set a Navy record for the longest stretch without a port call. 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